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17: Still looking at an isolated afternoon thunderstorm tomorrow and on Friday too. Highs in the mid-80s. Now, Saturday, Sunday, and Monday look wet. Several chances for rain and thunder. Highs in the mid-80s and some heavy rain possible too. I'm Chief Meteorologist James Adelot for Fox 23 and 102.3 KRMG Tulsa's news and talk.
16: We have 81 degrees and mostly sunny skies here in Tulsa. I'm Kyle High, 102.3 KRMG, Tulsa's News and Talk. 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
1: From the KRMG 24-hour Fox News Center, I'm Kyle High with team coverage of our top stories. Tulsa police officers arrested a woman after she allegedly stole items from an Airbnb and attempted to sell them on social media.
2: Yesterday afternoon, Tulsa police officers were called out to an Airbnb after the owner told them several items were missing from the home. The victim told officers she saw her stolen vacuum cleaner posted for sale on Facebook Marketplace, and they set up a meeting with a supposed seller at East Central Village Apartments. Reports say officers arrived at the meeting and questioned the seller, who said he was told to drop off the vacuum by 39-year-old Rosalyn Ryan. Officers served a search warrant and made contact with Ryan. Several stolen items from the Airbnb were found inside her apartment. Ryan was arrested and taken to the Tulsa County Jail for larceny and attempted to possess or conceal stolen property. Kirk McCracken, 102.3 KRMG, Tulsa's News and Talk.
1: And a new Oklahoma law will allow fireworks to be sold year-round.
3: The Rockets Red Glare Act was signed into law by Governor Kevin Stitt. Not only will you be allowed to buy fireworks year-round, but it has also legalized the sale of bottle rockets for the first time since 1981. It also allows residents to use fireworks on private property outside of traditional holiday periods, as long as local fire officials are notified and no county burn ban is in effect. Fireworks retailers say they expect bottle rockets to be among their top sellers, while fire officials are reminding residents to use caution because the devices can travel unpredictably and pose a risk to people and property. Grant Merrill, 102.3 KRMG, Tulsa's News and Talk.
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13: Quiet weather continues this evening. Now tomorrow, a slight chance of an isolated storm in the afternoon, 85 the high. Same on Friday, 85, breezy, highest chance of a thunderstorm, isolated in the afternoon. And then rain and thunder likely, highs in the mid-80s, Saturday, Sunday, and Monday. I'm Chief Meteorologist James Adelot for Fox 23 and 102.3 KRMG, Tulsa's news and talk.
12: At 7:35, we have mostly sunny skies and 80 degrees here in Tulsa. I'm Kyle High, 102.3 KRMG, Tulsa's news and talk.

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1: All right, 25 now till the top of the hour. We'll get to your calls coming up, 800-941-SEAN, our number if you want to be a part of the program. All right, things been heating up in the Middle East, especially with Israel and Lebanon and Hezbollah and what's going on there. And you know what the likes of Hezbollah and Hamas and the Houthis and the Iranians do? They target densely populated areas in Israel. That has created a humanitarian crisis. Thankfully, we have people on the ground that care, people that are providing all of this humanitarian assistance, of course, with your help. And that is our partnership with the International Fellowship of Christians and Jews. They are providing food and water and shelter and clothing and medications. They have mobile medical clinics for the elderly that cannot leave their own homes. It's so sad and so tragic. They are fighting for their very survival. Whatever you can do, whatever you can donate, even if you can just, if you don't have money, give them a prayer. They have a website. They're looking for people to pray as they enter this now new phase of this conflict, and we don't know where it's going to go at this point. Anyway, go to their website. It's prayifcj.org. That's prayifcj.org today. For any politician, anybody in Washington that is ever going before a Senate committee or a House committee, you need to take a tutorial from Marco Rubio, the Secretary of State, Director of the NSA, because there's nobody better at beating these people down and schooling them. Let me play a few cuts here of Senator Marco Rubio, now Secretary of State Marco Rubio, responding, for example, to Jackie Rosen's allegation. He was partying in Miami with Trump during the Iran war. No, he was talking to Steve Witkoff, Jared Kushner, and the president because he was with the president. Here's what he said.
2: I was shocked to see that you were at a party with President Trump in Miami instead of accompanying Vice President Vance to Pakistan for negotiations.
3: What party was I at? I was at a party?
2: It's publicly reported, and there's photos there.
3: But what party? No, but you're going to say that. I'm going to answer it. I'm going to answer that question, because that's an absurd statement. I was not at a party.
2: If I finish my paragraph, he can answer.
3: People are going to slander me. I'm going to answer it. I was not at a party. Where I was is next to the president. On that evening, I spoke to Mr. Kushner and our negotiating team and Mr. Witkoff on at least six occasions, including twice on a secure line from the phone they had access to over there. So you don't know what you're talking about. You're
4: just making stuff up. He has the floor.
3: I know your staff wrote up this cute statement for your TikTok video, but it's not true.
1: I mean, it's just a beatdown. This, what party? What are you talking about? What party? Then here's Marco responding, you know, to this idiocy, Cory Booker, saying, we're begging for a deal with Iran. No, nobody's begging for a deal with Iran. No, it's called a negotiation, you idiot. But here's what he said.
5: We're begging to get back into a deal that you all trashed in the first place.
3: There's no one begging. I don't
5: clearly, this is
6: Senator Booker. Senator Booker, your time's up. Senator Rubio, since he's
3: I do want to address some of these points because they go to the heart of the matter. No one's begging for anything here. The Iranians might be begging because their economy's losing hundreds of millions of dollars a day.
1: And then Marco reminding everybody, U.S. foreign policy will and must represent America's best interest. Now, this goes to the heart and soul of, you know, there's so much false reporting out there, so many conspiracy theorists, so many people looking for attention. There's the rise of anti-Semitism everywhere, and this false narrative that Donald Trump did this because Israel and Bibi Netanyahu and talk show hosts on Fox, they made him do it. I'm like, no, nobody makes Donald Trump do anything. But anyway, here is Marco, you know, saying it's got to be in America's interest. It's not only in America's interest, it is in the world's interest, but that's secondary.
3: We believe that America should lead the world, and I believe that we are, and we'll have a very good story to tell about that. American leadership, however, should always be on behalf of the American interests. I say this because I think over a period of time in our foreign policy, we lost focus on that. The reality of it is that our foreign policy, first and foremost, must always be what is in the national interest of the United States of America.
1: You know, it's pretty remarkable how dumb some of these people are. All right, let's get to our busy phones, 800-941-SEAN, if you want to be a part of the program. Grant in my free state of Florida. Grant, apparently your heart is trouble. What's up?
7: Hey, how you doing, Sean? Good to talk to you. Hey, I've been in Florida my whole life, and I'm a little bit, I'm an independent, but I'm conservative. I'm a little concerned about the exodus from the blue states coming to the red states, because I'm afraid that they're not going to change their views, and that they're going to try and continue to believe in their misinformed ways and vote that way when they get here. What do you think about that?
1: I wish we could make it a requirement that if you're going to leave New York, and New Jersey and Illinois and California, and you're going to make your way to our free state of Florida or go to Texas or Tennessee or the Carolinas, don't bring your dumb liberal politics that you're leaving with you. Now, we can't mandate such a thing. However, I would venture a pretty educated guess that if you're leaving these places because, in part, because of the failure of government and the intrusion of government into your life, I'd say the odds are probably pretty high that you don't like the status quo and you're leaving for a reason. And that would give me some comfort that the majority of people that are coming because they're tired of the way things have gone where they live currently. So, but, you know, there's nothing you can do. We're a free country. Now, if New York and California, if they decide at some point they want to be their own country, I'm fine with that, too. I'd rather be the United States of America, but I know some on the left have floated these ideas. But at the end of the day, we've got to be smarter than them and offer people more than them. And what we're offering is something that for some people is more difficult to absorb and comprehend. And it's the concept of liberty and freedom and not cradle to grave, womb to the tomb. You know, government provided everything and, you know, take from one group of people and frankly, partly enslave another group of people so that you get all this power and you get elected in perpetuity. We have to make these arguments and we have to make them successfully. And hopefully Americans will choose freedom when given the right choice. And that's on the ballot in November. I hope people are paying attention. You get the last word.
7: Well, I was just going to say that, you know, I'm down here in Dade County and we have a large influx of immigrants. And I noticed that, you know, a lot of them before it got really bad with all the illegals, they would come and they didn't change. They still want free stuff, you know. And it's like I talk to them. I go, why do you feel that way? I said, you left the country that was that way and now you want to bring it here. And how'd that work out, you know? And they don't want to change. And I'm concerned that it's going to be the same way from, you know, these other states.
1: Freedom is but one generation away from extinction, Ronald Reagan told us. And you know what? This is the fight in our time. And it's a battle of ideas right now. And yeah, I don't see any middle ground to defunding and dismantling the police and no bail laws and open borders and sanctuary cities and states versus our values. I just don't. So you have to win politically. Anyway, I appreciate the good call, my friend. Thank you. God bless you. Let's go to Rhode Island. I lived there 5 wonderful years. Beautiful state, the ocean state. Merrick is with us. Merrick, how are you?
8: All right. How are you doing, Sean?
1: What's going on?
8: Yeah, I have a question. Like, how does this work, you know, with people leaving the blue states, the people who can't do, but then, you know, ceding the blue states and like California, New York, New England states. When do we ever get them back? Like, and how?
1: Like, maybe never.
8: Right. So that's what I'm.
1: Listen, I will tell you, I'm very proud of Steve Hilton and what he was able to pull off last night. I like Spencer Pratt. I don't know him, never talked to him. We've invited him on the show, and he never got back to us. So I assume he doesn't want to associate with me. And I'm fine with that, too. I'm glad he won. I think he's the better choice for the people in L.A., but not that the people in the Southland are going to listen to Sean Hannity. But I'll say this. You know, at some point, you have to see the handwriting is on the wall. I am going to support, with all my heart, Steve Hilton in this general election. I am. I'm glad he has a shot. I'm glad the people of California have a shot. I really like Bruce Blakeman. He's a Nassau County executive who's done a great job, would be a great governor in New York, could really transform the state. But I would say in both cases, it's a long shot. I'm going to do everything I can do to help them. This may be the last chance for both states to turn around before, you know, it's over, meaning that there's no way you can recover from the damage that they're doing. So, you know, look, if you want to fight it out in Rhode Island, Rhode Island's been a blue state for as long as I can remember. There's not one single elected Republican in New England, but for Susan Collins. That's it in terms of, you know, Congress and Senate. I mean, it ought to tell you are outnumbered. You live around a bunch of left wing radical Democrats. Maybe if things get so bad, they might re-examine where they are? I don't know. But in the meantime, I'm not waiting for them to fix everything that's wrong. I left New York 3 years ago, and it was the best decision I made. That's all I can say. I like Rhode Island. Where do you live in Rhode Island?
8: Westerly.
1: Okay. You have ever been to Newport and the Black Pearl?
8: No. Not yet.
1: You need to go there. Best clam chowder ever. It's a beautiful state, but left-wing politicians have destroyed it. That's how I put it. Anyway, I appreciate it. Mary, thank you. Texas, God bless Texas. Rachel next on the Sean Hannity Show.
9: Hi, Sean.
1: What's going on?
9: Well, what's going on? I called in response to your comment yesterday about you thought it was strange for Linda to get up and dance by herself on the dance floor. But in the South, women dance by themselves on the dance floor all the time. It's not unusual here. So my message is for Linda, if the music moves you, get up and dance.
10: Well, thank you. I appreciate that very much. I share that same sentiment. Well,
1: let me ask you a question. So just to get some clarity on this, Rachel in Texas. So you go to a club or people are dancing and they're dancing with other people and you feel perfectly comfortable just walking out on the dance floor and throwing yourself in the middle alone and you dance by yourself. You're okay with that?
9: Oh, yes, absolutely. And so are a lot of other women here in the South.
1: What do I know?
10: See that, Sean? I must be a Southerner at heart. Marta, you know, God forgive me for my terrible accent, but I think I would blend.
9: Oh, well, my accent's just the
1: opposite. I think I'd fit right in.
10: See, Rachel has her accent. I have my accent. She and I would dance alone, but next to each other on the dance floor.
9: Right.
1: So, and you'd have a new friend. It would be a beautiful thing.
10: I already have a friend. Rachel and I were going to be pen pals after this call.
9: That's right. That's right.
10: See that, Sean? Aren't you jealous?
1: No, I think you're both weird. No, I think the idea that you would get on a dance floor by yourself and just start grooving away.
10: Not that I would. I did. And I do. I do it all the time.
1: You did. And I walked over to you and I said, what are you doing?
10: Yeah, you came over. You're like, please stop. You're embarrassing us. I'm like, embarrassing who? All of us. Just stop.
1: I said, this is embarrassing.
9: No.
1: And you kept at it. She didn't stop, Rachel.
10: That's right.
1: She stuck to her guns.
9: Not good for Linda. Not here. It is not unusual or embarrassing here. It's a way of life.
1: God bless
10: Thank you,
1: Texas.
10: Rachel.
1: I can't. If Texas is doing it, I'm okay with it. All right, quick break. Right back. More of your phone calls coming up. Then the FBI Director, Kash Patel, will join us. 800-941-SEAN if you want to be a part of the program as we continue.
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1: Back to our busy phones. John in San Diego, Cogo Radio. What's up, John? How are you? Glad you called, sir.
23: How are you doing, Sean? Okay, I am sick and tired of watching these ICE protest riots all over America. Holman needs to quit screwing around. It's illegal. It is not. There's no right to protest. There's right to petition the government for redress of grievances, and protesting is not that. The law is 8 U.S. Code 1324, harboring certain aliens, and it includes encouraging the aliens to come into the country or to stay in the country and protecting them from law enforcement. Put them in prison, fine them. They're very heavy fines, and it's per count is per illegal alien that you've protected. So if ICE nails 50 illegal aliens in an action, everybody who protests is guilty of 50 different counts of harboring aliens. It needs to stop, and you only need to arrest a bunch of them once. And they'll never do it again.
1: John, I can only tell you, and I know Tom Holman, and I've interviewed him a bunch, and we've discussed all of this in great specificity and detail. And I am telling you, the task that he has before him and what he's been dealing with and the job they've been doing is nothing short of miraculous. They have been identifying the worst of the worst that were allowed into this country from over 200 other countries, many with terror ties, and they are finding known terrorists and murderers and sex offenders and rapists and child molesters and cartel members and gang members. They're finding them. They're arresting them. They're making the country safer every single day. Your point on the law couldn't be any more correct. But you got to give these guys some credit. They're doing a great job, especially in light of the circumstances they often work under. You know, being doxxed and spit at and harassed and hit. I mean, it's terrible. Hey, let me tell you something. 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
10: From the KRMG 24-hour Fox News Center, I'm Kyle High with team coverage of our top stories. Different-looking white-painted arrows are showing up on roads and construction sites, and ODOT is still working on the I-44 and State Highway 66 interchange improvement project near Catoosa.
11: White arrows are popping up on some construction project sites, and ODOT's TJ Gerlach tells KRMG they're a part of a wrong-way mitigation project.
12: Part of that is just adding some new signage and new striping to help deter wrong-way entry.
11: The new arrows are directional to give an extra indication of the proper direction of a lane. While discussing the I-44 State Highway 66 project, Gerlach says that on Friday there will be a lane switch.
12: We're planning on moving the eastbound I-44 traffic onto the new eastbound lanes.
11: The project is expected to be completed in the spring of next year. Kirk McCracken, 102.3 KRMG, Tulsa's News and Talk.
10: And we're hearing from local residents concerned about data centers in Green Country. One woman who lives near Project Anthem says she asked Meta about the impact on housing values weeks ago and still hasn't gotten an answer. She plans to ask city councilors to take action. In Coweta, where Project Atlas was scrapped, this man told us he's worried about transparency when it comes to data centers.
13: These data centers could probably get a lot more traction if they weren't so secret squirrel. You know, everything's a secret with them. 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We need money in our community. We need these fundings. However, like you said, the price, the cost of it, it just sounds like it outweighs the good in it.
10: In Tulsa, some people are pushing for an ordinance to give residents and concerned community members more oversight over the zoning process for data centers. Tulsa's most accurate and dependable forecast is coming up next.
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8: Heading through the rest of the evening, quiet. Tomorrow, a couple of isolated thunderstorms in the afternoon, 85 the high after starting at 68. Friday, 85 again, a mainly afternoon thunderstorm possible, and then rain and thunder likely. Saturday, Sunday, and Monday, highs in the mid-80s. I'm Chief Meteorologist James Adelot for Fox 23 and 102.3 KRMG Tulsa's News and Talk.
7: We currently have 80 degrees and mostly sunny skies here in Tulsa. I'm Kyle High, 102.3 KRMG, Tulsa's News and Talk.

0: It is a remarkable thing that has happened in just really the short amount of time, less than 18 months, that Donald Trump has been president. And law and order has been brought back into this country at the highest level. Now, whether this last caller in the last half hour we're talking about ICE or whether we're talking about the FBI. Under Joe Biden, the FBI only got, in 4 years, 4 of the 10 most wanted on the most wanted list. I mean, these are the worst of the worst criminals. Under Kash Patel, after a little over a year in office, he's been able to apprehend 8 of the top 10, 8 of them, and they're working hard every day. And it gets even more interesting than that. They announced Operation Summer Heat 2.0 today, and last year the operation, led by then Deputy Director, our friend Dan Bongino, and they resulted in 8,629 arrests, 2,281 firearms seized, 557 children that were identified and saved, 7,757 search operations, 421 kilograms of fentanyl seized, 44,569 kilograms of cocaine seized, 2,081 criminal indictments as well. I mean, it is remarkable what they've been able to do and what they've been able to pull off. But the mainstream legacy media will never report it. It is so frustrating to me. Now, joining us is the director of the FBI, Kash Patel, is with us. You have news out today, Operation Turf War, in a press conference that you had. Can you explain this to what's going on? And by the way, great job for you and all the rank and file agents that are working so hard.
1: Sean, thanks so much. And it's great to be back with you. Look, last year under Bongino, we led Operation Summer Heat because what was plaguing our communities the most? Notorious, violent, localized street gangs in every single town in America, urban and rural. And you just rattled off the statistics that were so successful in Operation Summer Heat last year. So we decided to double down and do it again this summer, and we launched it yesterday in West Virginia with Operation Turf War. We took down 36 individuals in a tri-state operation, sweeping guns and drugs off the street to show the American public that we don't just do it from New York City and Chicago and L.A. We come out to your communities. We work with our interagency partners and state and local police, the brave warriors of law enforcement on the front line with the FBI, to safeguard our children. And I'm so glad you're covering this because now we're taking Summer Heat 2.0 to every town in America once again. And we are going to replicate, if not increase, our successful operations from last year and get even more guns and drugs off the street and apprehend even more animals who are committing these horrific acts of violence and crime and drugs, and especially those harming our children. But behind every statistic you name, Sean, just think about it, and you know this. It's a kid saved. It's a child that gets to go to college. It's a community that's safeguarded, and they get to go to their places of worship, and they get to go to their homes at night and go to sleep in peace. It is drugs off the street permanently. It is less shootings, 20% less homicides this last year. And that's the lowest drop in murder since 1917. And that's all because President Donald Trump is leading the charge of backing the blue.
0: And I want to be very clear that this is not just a summer operation. You had the FBI operation spring cleaning, crushing violent crime. You had nearly 1,500 joint operations, nearly 1,200 arrests, 615 criminal indictments, 586 search warrants, nearly 1,000 firearms seized, cocaine seized in massive levels, same with fentanyl. So it's ongoing. Now, I'm not sure if I'm allowed to ask you about what the FBI did yesterday. It has not gotten a lot of press yet, but there was a huge success by the FBI. And if you what you're able to tell us, I'll just hand it off to you and let you put it in your own words, because I know this is a continuing operation.
1: Well, look, you're right. We're not stopping. These operations are continuous, but some of the most tactically sound work this FBI does is led by our hostage rescue team, our elite tier one tactical operators who are on the insertion force for the Maduro raid and in the gunfight and on the ground and on the extraction force. That's what HRT does. Think of them as your special forces community for law enforcement. And yesterday there was a hostage situation in Bakersfield, California, where an individual strapped a bomb to himself, walked into a school office and held 10 people hostage in the middle of the night, literally, Sean. We dispatched our hostage rescue team from the East Coast, flew them to California. They secured the facility with state and local law enforcement and 150 FBI personnel on the ground. And in the middle of the night, a hostage rescue team for the FBI breached that office, shut down the individual, put him down, and saved every single hostage's life there.
0: Well, I'm going to tell you something. These are things that are happening every day. You know, to the extent that you can tie this together, and when you were on my podcast, and if people haven't seen it, I urge people watch my podcast. I did one with you. I did one with Dan Bongino. I did one with Todd Blanche. And And we are getting to the bottom of the weaponization of the Department of Justice, FBI, under the heading

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1: From the KRMG 24-hour Fox News Center, I'm Kyle High with team coverage of our top stories. An Owosso man was arrested on complaint of shooting with intent to kill after police say he fired a gun into an apartment.
2: Owosso police responded to a shots fired call Tuesday at around 2 a.m. at a residence located near 89th Street North and 139th East Avenue in the Silver Creek Addition. When officers arrived, they observed bullet holes in a home in that area and collected evidence at the scene consistent with a gun being fired into the home from the street. Officers say the homeowner was able to provide a possible suspect that had resulted from a previous confrontation. The suspect, 38-year-old Nicholas Stephen Wiley, was taken into custody after officers reviewed video from nearby homes and conducted a search warrant on his vehicle. The suspect was arrested on a complaint of shooting with intent to kill. Kirk McCracken, 102.3 KRMG, Tulsa's News and Talk.
1: We had a chance to sit down and talk to Republican candidate for Governor Gettner Drummond with a primary election in 2 weeks. He says his biggest priority by far is education. He says Oklahoma has been promoting colleges and universities at the expense of trade jobs and says high school kids need to be told about tech school options and the high-paying jobs that are out there.
3: We need pipe fitters, plumbers, electricians, CDL drivers. We need nurse assistants. We need hygienists. We don't have them. And our career tech system provides that.
1: Drummond also says the state needs to ensure kids have good child care to get them ready for kindergarten and beyond. And a 21-year-old man is in custody after Bartlesville police say he fired multiple shots at an officer late Monday night at the Brookhaven Plaza Apartments. Police say the officer was not injured, but one of the bullets traveled through a wall and struck a resident in the leg. The victim was taken to a local hospital for treatment. Chikani Akeen was arrested and booked into the Washington County Jail, and the investigation remains ongoing. Tulsa's most accurate and dependable forecast is coming up next.
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12: Still looking at an isolated afternoon thunderstorm tomorrow and on Friday, too. Highs in the mid-80s. Now, Saturday, Sunday, and Monday look wet. Several chances for rain and thunder. Highs in the mid-80s and some heavy rain possible, too. I'm Chief Meteorologist James Adelot for Fox 23 and 102.3 KRMG Tulsa's News and Talk.
1: At 8:35, we have sunny skies and 78 degrees here in Tulsa. I'm Kyle High. 102.3 KRMG, Tulsa's News and Talk.

0: exposing the Pelosi Party's chaos and corruption all day, every day. 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
1: All right, 25 now till the top of the hour. Toll-free, our number is 800-941-SEAN if you want to be a part of the program. Listen, everyone needs a safety security strategy if you want to be safe and keep your family safe. There will be occasions that some of you in this audience likely, unfortunately, I pray not, will face where somebody wants to kill you, kill your family. What are you going to do in that moment? Only one option exists for you in those moments, and that is the lethal option. Now, that's where Sig Sauer comes in. You've heard me talk about the P365. It is the number one selling concealed carry pistol in America today, and more Americans are carrying firearms for protection than ever before. Now, whether you live in a state that requires a permit or somewhere that loves freedom and you don't need a permit, although I have one in Florida, which gives me reciprocity in 30-some-odd states, you just always put safety first with firearms. I urge everybody to do that. But anyway, half of America now does not feel safe in small towns, big cities. 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Everyone on this show uses it. And it's the one I carry every day. We're a six-hour family here on the Sean Hannity Show. 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If you go there, you'll get a discount and a special offer, and they'll give you a list of dealers where you happen to be. All right. I am tired of lies. I am tired of conspiracy theories. I am tired of people that don't know what the hell they're even talking about, that don't have anywhere near the sources that yours truly has. And this is not me bragging. This is me doing my job, basically. And you shouldn't get a pat on the back for doing your job. To a fault, I have spoken with the people that would know, that will talk to me. And there are many of them. I've known a lot of people in the Trump administration for decades, including President Trump himself. And to a fault, there is no deviation from their analysis that what the president did and is doing with Iran, Operation Midnight Hammer, Operation Epic Fury, was in America's interest. It was vital. And they all pretty much use the same term, that the president had no choice. Now, I think we had the definitive interview with Steve Witkoff. The Iranians acknowledge they have, you know, the 460 kilograms of enriched uranium at 60%. They rejected civilian use uranium for free in perpetuity as part of the deal they were trying to make early on. That tells me that they want a nuclear weapon. Okay, the president had no choice. The president is standing firm on the nuclear question. He knows deep in his heart that you can't allow, you know, Islamo-fascists and fanatics and a death cult to have nuclear weapons. You think the problems in the Strait of Hormuz are bad now? Imagine a nuclear-armed Iran. They would be far worse. And, yeah, have we partnered with one of the greatest military mights on the planet? I think we're number one. I think Israel is number two. And we have a great relationship. Israel's never had a greater friend in that Oval Office than Donald J. Trump. And anyway, it's frustrating to read the lies. It's frustrating to hear the lies that the intel didn't back this. Whoever says that, know that when they say it, they are lying to you. When people say that Israel caused Donald Trump to make this move, they are lying to you. Prime Minister Netanyahu forced President Trump's hand. They are lying to you. Fox News hosts like Mark Levin and Sean Hannity, they're the ones that influenced the president. They are lying to you. And I'm just getting sick and tired of all of it. Now, today, Congressman Marlon Stutzman, Indiana, introduced a House resolution to transition the U.S.-Israel relationship away from one of traditional foreign assistance towards a new era of mutual cooperation, joint investment, and shared development. I like the idea. They're one of our best, closest, most reliable allies. We learned in this whole conflict, don't ever count on Europe. What I've been saying about Europe as a continent in a precipitous decline that's been going on forever is real. But Israel has been a loyal partner of this country. And we have done the world a favor, this uniting, this force of Israel and the U.S. Anyway, I just wanted to get a quick update from Congressman Stutzman as to what this is actually all about. And have you talked to the president about it, sir?
2: Yeah, Sean, great to talk to you. Thanks for having me on. You know, this is...
1: By the way, is there anything I said that's not true?
2: No. Absolutely.
1: Did the intelligence warrant that the president had no choice but to prevent Iran from having a nuclear weapon? He had to act when he did.
2: No, he absolutely did the right thing, and he acted according to the intelligence that told us all along, even back last summer when Operation Midnight Hammer took place. And the two, you know, the bunker buster bombs went in and did a tremendous amount of damage. But this is what people need to realize is that the IRGC, as you described them as a death cult, these guys will fight to the death for their religious beliefs. These guys are hard to negotiate. That's why these negotiations are difficult, that President Trump is navigating some of the most difficult waters. This is the leading state sponsor of terrorism in the world. And this is Iran, folks. This is the IRGC that... we're dealing with here, and it's the head of the snake. And so Congressman Abe Hamadeh and I, we were in Israel last week meeting with Prime Minister Benjamin Netanyahu, and Prime Minister Netanyahu had nothing but thanks to President Trump, to our military, to our administration, to the American people for what we're doing right now in going after the leading state sponsor of terrorism. And so when these people get caught up in this propaganda, they need to realize they're eating into the machine that's trying to divide the United States against ourselves, and that way we don't go after the real evil that's in this country.
1: Well, this is a very pivotal moment, and I think the wisdom of President Trump, and I think he's used three historical events. He's learned three lessons from history. In the last century, over 100 million souls died because of Mao, China, Stalin, Russia, Hitler, Germany, Mussolini, fascism, Tojo, Japan, Pol Pot, the killing fields. In other words, learn the lesson. If you can negate or neutralize the threat early, do it. Don't wait. I think the president learned that lesson. I think he learned the lesson of Ronald Reagan, and that is peace through strength. I think he also, and this will be proven true, has learned the lesson that you can't have forever wars and American boots on the ground in perpetuity, stepping over IED after IED. And I think he's applied all of that to his America First principles.
2: That's absolutely right. And, you know, if there are two nations that are standing together against totalitarianism and for freedom, it's the United States and it's Israel. I mean, you mentioned this earlier with Europe. You know, most people, we would say, well, who's the United States' greatest ally today? We used to say Great Britain. You know, maybe we would say other countries in Europe. But today, it's Israel. And it's incredible to me being there. The country is growing economically. There's around 10 million people that now live in the country. They're approaching $1 trillion in GDP. And that's what Prime Minister Netanyahu said about our supplement that we give to Israel of $3.8 billion every year. He said, you know what? We can stand on our own 2 feet. We are a strong country. We want to do this on our own. And that way people stop using it as leverage against Israel. And he said what he'd rather see is a trade agreement and a defense agreement. And that's what my resolution does, is it's a sense of Congress. It's a resolution.
1: Well, it'll codify it, which I think is a good idea.
2: Right. As we go into the new memorandum of understanding with Israel, we're going to say we're partners in this. I mean, the mature relationship that we have between Israel and the United States is one that we don't have with any other countries. And if there's a country that's fighting for freedom in the Middle East, it's Israel. And there wouldn't be any other president that I can think of that would be able to do what President Trump is doing and bringing the Gulf states in the region, Israel, you know, maybe even Syria someday will get their act together, and in which we need them to keep Turkey at bay between Israel and Turkey. Syria's got to be a strong, independent country supporting the Syrian people. So it's only President Trump who is the strongest negotiator, strongest diplomat that we have had in decades since Ronald Reagan that can make these sort of deals happen.
1: Oh, we appreciate what you're doing. Thanks for the update, Congressman. Marlon Stutzman of Indiana, sir, thank you. 800-941-SEAN if you want to be a part of the program. All right, let's get to our busy telephones. All right, Linda, you want me to go to one caller in particular. Which caller is it?
3: So this guy's awesome. His mom is a skydiver, and obviously after we heard about the horrible struggles that you made your poor fiance go through jumping out of planes to get on the show. I was like, what kind of, like, it's like hazing, Sean. I couldn't believe it. Anyways, turns out.
1: Okay, well, first of all, I didn't make anybody do anything. No, I provided opportunities for people. Remember, I was doing a news magazine show, and and she was more than happy to do it. I might take a different
3: position.
1: Yeah,
3: I think if I play that tape back, I heard your fiance kind of go, well, sure, Sean, I'll jump out of the plane not once but twice. I was like, dear Lord Almighty. But I have to say,
1: really are leaning into me pretty hard here.
3: I'm just on your fiance's side. That's all. It's just not your side for once. I'm on the other Hannity side. That's okay.
1: I mean, I sent Lawrence Jones out to do crazy stuff for years, too. I mean, I identify very talented people. I mean, if I could, I'd send you out on the road, too, but you're just too busy.
3: I cannot jump out of a plane, my friend. Let me tell you something.
1: Yes, you could. I can shove you. I can push you.
4: Wow.
3: Well, we do have somebody on the line whose mom is 99 years old.
1: Well, wait a minute. Before you get to that, one of the worst calls of my life. So my son is at this tournament in, believe it or not, Australia. And this is before college. And he has adults with him. And I get a call from him. And I get a call from one of the adults with him, one of the coaches with him. I don't know how to tell you this, but your son is insisting that we jump out of an airplane and go parachuting. And I'm like, well, what do we know about the company and planes? I mean, usually those planes are like these rickety, broken down 1960s models. And it turned out it wasn't much different than what I initially thought. I talked to the owner. I said, something happens to my son. I'm coming there and I am holding you personally accountable for this. But, you know, it's one of those moments. If you say no to your child, you're the worst parent in the world. I did not like the idea at all. But anyway, Don in Michigan, apparently your mother went skydiving. Rocky Mountain climbing, you know, went on a bull named Blue Man Shoe, whatever the song says, Tim McGraw. She really went skydiving at 99?
5: Yeah. She started talking about it about a year ago that she wanted to do it on her 100th birthday. And then she decided that she may not make 100 and she feels good right now. Let's go do it now. So me, I'm her youngest son, and three of her grandkids and her went skydiving. Yep.
1: How did you like it?
5: I was a little bit nervous. My mom, if you watch the video of her, she is like totally calm. She loved the whole thing. I mean, she's ready to go back. She's already got it. Wants to go back in August or September to do it again. She's ready to go again.
1: Wow. Well, what a special lady. I do admire the courage of people that are daredevils. I do.
5: Well, here.
1: I don't have. I personally have no interest in jumping out of an airplane. And I would not, for the record, push Linda out of an airplane. Although it might be fun, you know, to say, I'll do it if you do it. And then let her jump first and say, I'll see you on the ground.
5: When we were skydiving, you could see like the Mackinac Bridge and the Great Lakes. And I mean, it was just beautiful scenery. I mean, just absolutely great.
1: Yeah, people love that daredevil stuff. I kind of admire people that do it. Please send our best to your mom for us. Okay, will you do that for us?
5: Yeah, hey, my mom, she's a big Trump fan. She stayed in the line twice to watch him here in Michigan. Once she got in and once she waited for 12 hours and he never made it, but... She's a big Trump fan. Yeah. She loves that.
1: Well, she sounds like a special lady, and send her a happy 100th birthday when that day comes. And maybe she'll call in one day. We'll talk to her too. And by the way, for the record, Linda, I did not make anybody do anything.
3: No, you just said, hey, do you want to be on the biggest TV show in America? All you have to do is jump out of this plane.
1: I will send you skydiving
4: with or without a parachute.
3: Oh my God, Ethan! Good Lord Almighty! Tough day for Linda.
4: Sometimes he does stipulations, so we want to
1: give her a parachute, but I won't give her one that has a backup parachute. Let's take.
3: Oh, how kind!
1: Let's increase the entertainment.
3: Who's backsliding now?
1: Okay, I'm very tongue in cheek. All right, everyone needs to go to this website, byrna.com today. You need a safety security strategy for you, your children, everyone that's important to you in your life. That's where this technology comes in. It is non-lethal. The FBI, last year we have statistics for 2022, points out, rightly so, that 0.01% of all altercations require a lethal response. Do you need to have that option? Yes, you do. But for all the other times, you want the non-lethal option first. even if you can get away, that's your first option. But anyway, the beauty of this technology, you don't need a permit. You don't need a background check. It's legal in all 50 states. I own them myself, and it's great for your family. 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
9: From the KRMG 24-hour Fox News Center, I'm Kyle High with team coverage of our top stories. Tulsa police officers arrested a woman after she allegedly stole items from an Airbnb and attempted to sell them on social media.
10: Yesterday afternoon, Tulsa police officers were called out to an Airbnb after the owner told them several items were missing from the home. The victim told officers she saw her stolen vacuum cleaner posted for sale on Facebook Marketplace, and they set up a meeting with a supposed seller at East Central Village Apartments. Reports say officers arrived at the meeting and questioned the seller, who said he was told to drop off the vacuum by 39-year-old Roslyn Ryan. Officers served a search warrant and made contact with Ryan. Several stolen items from the Airbnb were found inside her apartment. Ryan was arrested and taken to the Tulsa County Jail for larceny and attempted to possess or conceal stolen property. Kirk McCracken, 102.3 KRMG, Tulsa's News and Talk.
9: And a new Oklahoma law will allow fireworks to be sold year-round.
11: The Rockets Red Glare Act was signed into law by Governor Kevin Stitt. Not only will you be allowed to buy fireworks year-round, but it has also legalized the sale of bottle rockets for the first time since 1981. It also allows residents to use fireworks on private property outside of traditional holiday periods, as long as local fire officials are notified and no county burn ban is in effect. Fireworks retailers say they expect bottle rockets to be among their top sellers, while fire officials are reminding residents to use caution because the devices can travel unpredictably and pose a risk to people and property. Grant Merrill, 102.3 KRMG, Tulsa's News and Talk.
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12: Quiet weather continues this evening. Now tomorrow, a slight chance of an isolated storm in the afternoon, 85 the high. Same on Friday, 85, breezy, highest chance of a thunderstorm, isolated in the afternoon. And then rain and thunder likely, highs in the mid-80s, Saturday, Sunday, and Monday. I'm Chief Meteorologist James Adelot from Fox 23 and 102.3 KRMG, Tulsa's news and talk.
11: At 9:05. We have clear skies and 77 degrees here in Tulsa. I'm Kyle High, 102.3 KRMG, Tulsa's news and talk.
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18: 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There's Scott Robbins.
19: Yo, man.
20: Quite a night in California.
19: Well, it was, wasn't it? I'll tell you what, and I did not stay up for the whole thing because you're not going to really find out the official totals for, what is it, a month or something? 2 months?
20: Who knows?
19: I mean, it's ridiculous.
20: It is ridiculous.
19: You can't, yeah. I mean, did they do anything right? I mean, no kidding. Gosh dang.
20: Yeah, but for our friends in California, it's sad the way that state is run.
19: And I'm sorry about that, but that's uncalled for. That's ridiculous. You can't tabulate all the votes and declare a winner.
20: Well, there are other states.
19: Hours.
20: Like that.
19: I understand that. I understand. I'm using California as an example now, but still.
20: But it looks like Steve Hilton.
19: Which is good news, yes.
20: For governor, he's going to have a real shot. And Spencer Pratt is going to have a real shot at being mayor of L.A.
19: I didn't know this until today, but 75%. Of people who live in Los Angeles either identify or are registered Democrat. 75%. That's a hill you got to climb.
20: Yes.
19: And again, they vote D. They don't care who it is.
20: No.
19: They just do it. Because, and I think and there's a lot of reasons for that, of course, because you've got all of Hollyweird out there, mm-hmm. right? And they're all liberals because they're guilty of the money they earn because they don't think they've earned it.
20: That's a whole other psychiatric
19: day, but I believe a lot of them are like that. They feel guilty for having what they have. But at any rate, That's all they hear. It is over and over and over again. It just churns for liberals, progressives, communists. They love them all.
20: Well, that reminds me of something I heard, and this was a clip from NBC News. Garrett Hake, I think.
19: Yes.

0: to make a change. And you know what? In the course of my term, if it doesn't work out, throw me out.
1: Yes.
0: Yeah, be done with me.
1: But it was also on NBC, Kornacki, that does all the crunching of numbers.
0: Yes.
1: And this is the thing, and people saw this last night and were thinking the fix is in again.
2: Remember, the final piece of the puzzle that we won't know tonight, right, is the late arriving vote by mail. And we're talking about probably like a third of the vote in Los Angeles. We're probably not going to be getting until tomorrow and maybe days to come after tomorrow. The mail can still come in after Election Day. And there's indications, and there's certainly a ton of precedent here, that that late arriving vote by mail is going to be significantly more Democratic friendly than all of the other vote. Meaning that that would be good news for Bass.
3: Right.
2: That would be good news for Rahman. If she's going to come out of tonight behind Pratt, it's a huge if, but if she's going to come out of tonight behind Pratt, well, it's not a huge if at this point, she would then have an opportunity if she's close enough to catch him with that. But that is a 25,000 vote pad there. 8 percentage points that Pratt has managed to build.
1: Yeah. Dude, if it ends up being not Pratt, people are going to be upset, and rightfully so.
0: Well, I don't know what kind of attorneys he has hired for his campaign, but they all need to be there when those votes are counted and tabulated.
1: Oh, yeah.
0: You need to have something, someone there.
1: Well, it sounded from him last night, he's already almost declaring, like, yeah, it's going to be me and Bass.
0: He did.
1: Yeah.
0: Yeah.
1: No doubt.
4: Have you seen an uphill battle in the next 5 months?
5: Absolutely not. I think the next 5 months, I'm going to have time to build out this team to show everybody the level of Democratic supporters that I have behind me, the heavy hitters that are in this room that are all behind me. And I think this idea that I don't represent Democrats and Republicans and independents, anyone that's just a Los Angeles citizen that wants basic quality of life, I'll be able to show that in 5 months. Right now, the media likes to say, oh, he's this. I'm not that. I'm an Angelino who said enough is enough, and I had to step up. I didn't know I'd be here tonight, but it's obviously God's plan, and I'm going to go all the way, and I'm going to show everybody that I'm their mayor.
1: Okay.
0: Yeah, I mean, he's got a great message.
1: He does.
0: He's got a great message.
1: He's done well. And the online stuff with the AI ads.
0: Yes.
1: Been hilarious.
0: And totally effective. They're shared everywhere. I mean, he got so much traction out of that. And he's running a good campaign. The message is clear. We understand what he says. Immediately, yes. We get it.
1: Plain spoken.
0: Yes.
1: And you don't want to take away from Steve Hilton.
0: No,
1: I could be the governor.
0: Very surprised of that, yeah.
1: Yeah, he wants to bring back the old California dream.
6: Majority of Californians want change. That's what this is about. Restoring that California dream. As I said earlier, a good job where you make enough to raise your family in a home of your own, in a safe neighborhood where your kids have a chance to go to a good school so they can have a better life.
7: White privilege!
0: Yeah, exactly. Yeah. Exactly.
1: Everybody wants that. You know? It's a good message. Okay, more on that later.
0: I want him to call his opponent a wanker, though.
1: That'd be good.
7: Well, he's a wanker.
1: Or a tosser.
0: A tosser, yeah.
1: Yeah, tosser.
0: Yeah, come on, man.
1: Trey Yanks, Fox, reporting on Iran. What's the latest? It is kind of this odd thing where it sounds like, well, the ceasefire is on edge because there's been strikes both ways. Well, it seems like it'd be blown up, but not really. Yeah. And here's Trey Yanks.
8: And overnight, Iran attacked Kuwait and Bahrain with drones and missiles. At least one person was killed and more than 60 wounded, in addition to significant damage caused to the international airport in Kuwait. Now, CENTCOM released a statement saying that an additional wave of Iranian drones attempting to attack U.S. forces in Kuwait failed to impact intended targets tonight. U.S. Central Command Air Defenses successfully downed multiple drones and ensured no American personnel or assets were harmed. The Iranian attacks were in response to U.S. strikes that targeted Keshem Island in the Persian Gulf, according to the IRGC. CENTCOM confirmed striking an Iranian military ground control station on the island and described the targeting as defensive in nature.
1: See, if it's defensive, then the ceasefire is still on. You got it? It's odd to a lot of people.
0: No, because they're launching rockets at each other.
1: Yes.
0: Yeah.
1: It's like, you know, you got a fight with somebody, say, in school.
0: Yeah.
1: You're like, truce, all right? And then, boom, you pop him right in the mouth.
0: Right.
1: And he pops you back.
0: Yeah.
1: The truce is in jeopardy.
0: Well, it's
1: really?
0: Break. Yeah, it's no longer.
1: Seems like you're still jabbing. Yeah. Whatever. He goes on. Yeah. Here you go.
8: Before that, U.S. forces also disabled an unladen oil tanker that was attempting to sail toward an Iranian port on the Persian Gulf by firing a Hellfire missile into the ship's engine room.
1: Well.
8: The vessel had received multiple warnings over a 24-hour period. The exchange of fire comes as U.S. Secretary of State Marco Rubio was on Capitol Hill Tuesday, indicating that talks with Iran

0: continue toward a deal, and that Iran's Supreme Leader, Mujtaba Khamenei, is involved. President Trump said in an interview with the New York Post he would be open to meeting the new leader of Iran.
1: Okay.
2: I hate that stuff.
1: You hate what stuff?
2: Oh, the... why are you doing that?
1: I think he's trying to be authentic.
2: It hit Bahrain, not Bahrain.
1: Okay,
2: I don't understand. I don't know why people... why do they do that? Is there
1: Trey
2: a reason behind that?
1: Putting himself in harm's way, and he's trying to be authentic. Bahrain.
2: Yeah.
1: And here like, you're sitting in your air-conditioned perch.
2: Yeah, white guy sitting in my air-conditioned perch.
1: Saying, could you just say Bahrain instead of Bahrain?
2: Well, what do you have to do with that? I just don't understand. What, is there a rule somewhere?
1: Maybe.
2: Is there some broadcast school or a journalism program?
1: Well, when David's back next week, he'll tell you from his news background.
2: But David did it, and I don't hear him going, ah-ah.
1: He'll do that every once in a while with a Spanish name.
2: Yeah, I know, just to make me nuts, but yeah.
1: Doesn't it sound like the new Ayatollah Khamenei? He's alive.
2: Who knows?
1: If he is, that means you lost the bet. And you owe me.
2: Are we ever going to be able to settle that bet? I don't think so. If the guy's probably been stone cold dead for weeks now, we wouldn't know.
1: Here's Rubio.
3: Are you confident he's still alive, by the way?
4: Yeah, I think there's indications that, in fact, we've not heard from him publicly. We haven't seen him publicly. And I would imagine, given what's happened to multiple leaders in that system, being very public is probably not something that's recommended for them internally. But that said, I think there are indications out there that he is increasingly engaging at some level, although all of his communications have been in writing and through intermediaries.
1: So that's not the proof you want for the bet?
2: No.
1: Basically.
2: Anybody can do that and say they're him.
1: Okay. All right.
2: I don't think they want to take the L on that, and I think they'll just continue on.
1: Okay.
2: With he who's did they say disfigured or?
1: Oh, yeah.
2: Was that the word they used?
1: Well, and all the report, and then he's gay.
2: Yeah.
1: And then he was disfigured. Part of his lips were blown off.
2: Yes.
1: Things like that. We don't know. Yes. We haven't seen any
2: pictures.
1: They
2: did say his lips were blown off?
1: I've heard that report.
2: Oh, wow.
1: Yeah. Yeah, he had to have all sorts of reconstructive
2: surgery.
1: Yeah, things like that. All right, so we'll keep an eye on that. Because you're at 95 right now. This will put you into...
2: Right. Well, I may still be right. But if he went through all that plastic surgery and stuff, I mean...
1: Yeah.
2: He'd probably walk out of the hospital and look like Jeff Goldblum when he comes out or something.
1: What do you have against Jeff Goldblum?
2: Nothing. Just the first name that popped into my head.
1: Oh, got it. Yeah, you look disfigured, sir. Man, oh, man.
2: No, I say he will after reconstruction.
1: Oh, I gotcha.
2: Then he'll pass for Jeff Goldblum.
1: Okay. Health news. Dr. Oz. You know, he was talking about all sorts of fraud yesterday.
2: Yes, he was.
1: Big press conference. And then he was asked about the health condition. I don't know if you're...
5: Do you have any medical advice for the Americans out there that are suffering from a very serious ailment called Trump derangement syndrome?
6: I am concerned about folks who have focused their entire life energy on dislike of the president. It's disheartening to see people lost in that way, but... you know, it's treating stupid is really hard.
1: Yeah.
2: Yeah. Well, not much you can do with that.
1: No, there's not.
2: It's ingrained. It's the so far past being treated or reasoned with. You can't.
1: Yeah. You can only hope to contain it is what you're saying.
2: Well, pretty much. Yeah. I mean,
1: I don't know if you can contain it with somebody like that hack, Chris Murphy.
2: No, you can't. He's way, way past it.
1: Yeah, I agree.
7: I spent my entire day worrying about Donald Trump. He is an existential threat to our democracy. He's a big deal. He's the cause of lots of our problems.
1: Got it.
2: See,
6: treating stupid is really hard.
2: Right, and how do you deal with that? How do you go, hey, Chris, can we have a conversation? We can't.
1: No.
2: There's no way.
1: No, I don't think you are.
2: Past it. He turned into a sign person.
1: Did Trump really tell Netanyahu he's bleeping crazy? I think we have confirmation. We'll get to that and the five stories we're watching today. Straight ahead.

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0: Markley, Van Camp, and Robbins Show. Jamie Markley, David Van Camp out this week. There's Scott Robbins. And now, the five stories we're watching today.
1: One, two, three, four, five.
0: All right, story number five. Don't know if you heard about this. In Florida, the state has targeted the teen takeover organizers.
2: Good. Yeah, good.
0: Yes.
2: Go after them.
0: Attorney General says the state is no longer treating violent teen takeovers as harmless gatherings that simply got out of hand. The latest one was Clearwater Beach. It was an absolute mess. Says they're developing plans to investigate and prosecute those responsible for planning, coordinating, and inciting the disturbances. And a lot of people are saying, good.
2: Yeah, because somebody is organizing this thing.
0: Yeah, I mean.
2: Or groups of people are organizing this thing somehow.
0: On social media,
2: yeah.
0: Everything else. Story two, in the UK. Man, thousands of people took to the streets following the sentencing of Vikram Digwa, 23-year-old Sikh man who was convicted of murdering Henry Nowak, an 18-year-old white university student. If you're unfamiliar with that story, he was stabbed multiple times, including a fatal wound to the chest. Court later determined that Digwa lied to police about what happened, falsely claiming that Nowak had attacked him and knocked off his turban. And so, if you've seen like the footage, Nowak, who is telling officers, "I can't breathe, I've been stabbed." And they're looking at him for a hate crime. And he ends up dying. Oh, yeah. Digwa was just sentenced, yeah. And people are taken to the street. They've pretty much had enough.
2: Well, good. I mean, you got to do that.
0: Agreed.
2: It's out of control.
0: Yes. Story number three in New York. The story is basically Democrats keep redefining reality. New York Democrats have advanced legislation that would replace traditional terms like mother, father, and paternity throughout portions of state family law. So under the proposal, mother would become gestating parent.
2: Oh, man.
0: Father would become parent. Paternity would become parentage. It is just
2: insanity.
0: It is insanity.
2: They change the words.
0: Yes.
2: Constantly.
0: Yes, of course.
2: Again, things that had meaning that don't have meaning anymore because you change the word.
0: Correct.
2: Yeah, that's perfect.
0: Story number two. It was Outsiders Night in California. With Steve Hilton and Spencer Pratt with a real shot to be a governor and a mayor of Los Angeles. Going to be keeping an eye on that throughout the day. And then story one with Iran tensions rising again. And then the question, did Trump call Netanyahu bleeping crazy?
2: I believe he did.
0: We now have confirmation on that.
2: Oh, he did, in fact.
3: Yeah, Axios reported that.
0: This is Miranda Devine, by the way.
2: Oh, okay.
3: Now, Axios reported that you had a phone call with Bibi Netanyahu, the Prime Minister of Israel, in which you were angry with him. You said, "Are you effing crazy? What are you effing doing? I helped you stay out of jail." Is that true? Did you speak to him in those terms?
4: I did. I wouldn't say angry. I was a little bit perturbed at his constantly fighting with Lebanon.
0: Well, time out for a second. So, yeah, I did. I wasn't angry. Perturbed. So I wonder, what do you call him if you're really angry? Goes beyond. Anyway, go ahead.
4: You know, at some point I said, "Bibi, we got to stop this. We got to stop it." But I have a very good relationship. We've done well together. He always says, "We could never have done it," but everybody knows that we could have never done it without the United States. But I've worked very well together. I like Bibi a lot.
0: Yeah, we work great, but every once in a while I got to get him in line and tell him, you know.
2: Knock this Lebanon thing off, man.
0: Yeah.
2: Yeah.
0: I can't help it too, man. You hear different people make statements, and whatever that statement might be, and there's like a song that comes to your head, or a line from a movie, something like that. When I saw that, I'm like, oh my gosh, he's like channeling Axl Rose to Bibi Netanyahu.
4: Yeah, I'm crazy.
2: Trump should have said, and to quote my friend Axl Rose.
0: Yeah.
4: Yeah, I'm crazy.
2: That's exactly what I said, Bibi.
0: Yes.
2: Yes.
0: Now stop it. By the way, that would be the acoustic version of "You're Crazy," not to be confused with the electric. Right, yeah. I don't think we had the edit on that one.
2: So okay, let's not do that then.
0: Can we do a little bit more, though?
2: No, don't, because it's going to slip out. Is Andres
0: you got to risk it for the biscuit.
2: Is Andres ready to hit the button? I don't know.
0: I don't want to stress you out. Okay. It's fine.
2: Yeah, don't do
0: you
2: it.
0: You know what I think sometimes?
4: Yeah, I'm fine.
0: Okay. This is the Markley Van Camp and Robin show.
2: The acoustic version is much more passion behind it.
0: Well, what would you say the biggest story of the day is, Mr.
2: Robbins? The one everybody's talking about is that primary last night in California.
0: Yeah.
2: That's a big one because of Spencer Pratt and Steve Hilton.
0: You know, the thing is, I don't know how you can deny this. Democratic voters are basically saying, your policies are terrible. It doesn't work.
2: No.
0: We need something different. And I know they've been trained and brainwashed. Oh, my gosh, if we vote anybody else, Spencer Pratt is a fascist. No, he's not.
2: Right.
0: But maybe some common sense is somehow getting through, which would be
2: I haven't heard he's really a racist yet.
0: Oh, just wait. Oh, I got a clip. You got to hear.
2: All right, okay.
0: Wild. Straight ahead right here.

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1: From the KRMG 24-hour Fox News Center, I'm Kyle High with team coverage of our top stories. Different-looking white-painted arrows are showing up on roads and construction sites, and ODOT is still working on the I-44 and State Highway 66 interchange improvement project near Catoosa.
2: White arrows are popping up on some construction project sites, and ODOT's TJ Gerlach tells KRMG they're a part of a wrong-way mitigation project.
3: Part of that is just adding some new signage and new striping to help deter wrong way entry.
2: The new arrows are directional to give an extra indication of the proper direction of a lane. While discussing the I-44 State Highway 66 project, Gerlach says that on Friday there will be a lane switch.
3: We're planning on moving the eastbound I-44 traffic onto the new eastbound lanes.
2: The project is expected to be completed in the spring of next year. Kirk McCracken, 102.3 KRMG, Tulsa's News and Talk.
1: And we're hearing from local residents concerned about data centers in Green Country. One woman who lives near Project Anthem says she asked Meta about the impact on housing values weeks ago and still hasn't gotten an answer. She plans to ask city councilors to take action. In Coweta, where Project Atlas was scrapped, this man told us he's worried about transparency when it comes to data centers.
4: These data centers could probably get a lot more traction if they weren't so secret squirrel. You know, everything's a secret with them. They don't want you to know who they are. We need money in our community. We need these fundings. However, like you said, the cost of it, it just sounds like it outweighs the good in it.
1: In Tulsa, some people are pushing for an ordinance to give residents and concerned community members more oversight over the zoning process for data centers. Tulsa's most accurate and dependable forecast is coming up next.
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12: Heading through the rest of the evening, quiet. Tomorrow, a couple of isolated thunderstorms in the afternoon, 85 the high after starting at 68. Friday, 85 again, a mainly afternoon thunderstorm possible, and then rain and thunder likely. Saturday, Sunday, and Monday, highs in the mid-80s. I'm Chief Meteorologist James Adelot for Fox 23 and 102.3 KRMG Tulsa's News and Talk.
1: We have clear skies and 76 degrees here in Tulsa. I'm Kyle High, 102.3 KRMG, Tulsa's News and Talk.

0: Markley, Van Camp, and Robbins Show. I'm Jamie Markley, the Gen Xer. The millennial, David Van Camp, is on a well-deserved vacation. There's the sexy boomer, Scott Robbins.
1: Yo, man.
0: Okay, you were saying, well, I haven't heard anybody called Spencer Pratt racist yet.
1: I haven't yet.
0: And I said, oh, dude, I got a clip you got to hear. And it has nothing to do with Spencer Pratt.
1: Oh, okay.
0: It has to do with the UFC fights on the White House lawn.
1: Oh, yeah.
0: Coming up June 14th.
1: By the way, that's another thing Trump said he was going to do early on.
0: Yeah.
1: He's been talking about this for months.
0: Well, you know what that is. That's trying to bring back slavery.
1: What is?
0: Having the UFC fights on the White House lawn.
1: Trying to bring back slavery?
0: Yes.
1: Okay, I don't track on that one.
0: Well, that's why we're bringing in Al Sharpton.
1: Oh, God.
0: And okay. Eddie Glaude.
1: Everything is...
0: Okay. Dude, when you are a race hustler, you have to turn everything into...
1: Yeah, that's true. That's your product,
0: racism.
1: Right? Yeah, you got to sell the product.
0: Yes. Yes. And here's Al trying to do that.
2: Trump and others are trying to bring us back to an America that we struggle to get out of. So there is a connection of why that they're having these fights on the White House lawn, the UFO and all, the UFO, whatever they call it, UFC.
0: Yeah. The UFOs are coming. No, the UFC, Al. Anyway, go ahead.
2: See, and all that. Because they're trying to go back to that when, you know, they'd watch people have these fights for the slave masters and they'd be entertained by that. They're literally going back to that.
1: Oh, my God. Who is buying this nonsense?
0: I don't know.
1: Who is buying that?
0: The
1: that
0: dumb
1: is
0: people
1: a
0: that watch PMS now?
1: Old man railing, trying to keep any sort of relevance alive.
0: Yeah.
1: That's terrible. That's just absolutely terrible.
0: I mean, is he trying to say that most of the fighters are black?
1: Black, I guess.
0: There are a lot of white and Hispanic fighters.
1: Lots of them, yes. Athletics doesn't see race, okay? It just doesn't. If you can play, if you can do whatever, they don't care. Nobody cares.
0: No. No.
1: Golly, that is audacious. It really is. Man.
0: Yeah.
1: I'm offended by that.
0: Oh, actually. Come on. Don't be that person.
1: No, but I'm telling you, that's offensive. What he just said is offensive.
0: Yes.
1: I mean, he's a lunatic and nobody should take him seriously.
0: It's comical in a way.
1: But it's just like, really? Slave masters? And this is what you're talking UFC fighting now?
0: What you're outing yourself as an idiot.
1: You're just an idiot.
0: Yeah.
1: Yeah. Dim-witted
0: idiot. But you know, probably there are... When you think about sports journalists.
1: Of course, yeah. Oh, yeah.
0: Someone will probably pick up on that and write how racist it is in some sort of way.
1: Oh, they'll pick up. Sure they will. Yeah.
0: Because whenever they have different fighters.
1: Bare-knuckled fights from the 1800s
0: right.
1: or whatever, yeah.
0: Well, Dana White, he is very much encouraging a lot of those fighters. Hey, you speak your mind. I don't care.
1: Right.
0: So I think he knows it's good for the brand. Because you have then personalities. Like Sean Strickland. You know, everyone, he's Islamophobic.
1: Right.
0: He got rattled with that, and then they asked him the question. You remember that last press conference? Andres had to do all the editing.
1: Oh, gosh, that's right. Poor Andres.
0: But he noticed something, which actually, this would lead us into the next story. But this was Sean Strickland not long ago, and he won that fight, by the way.
1: Yes.
3: We live in a world right now where we're being, like, forced to conform to ideologies and beliefs that don't fit America. Like, even, look at these Somali communities that come and just defraud the government. We are being forced right now, as someone who built the Western world, who is a beacon of hope and freedom. Like, the rest of the world models themselves off America, and we're being forced to import these third world mother... that have really no right or beliefs or identity as America. And they don't come and they don't merge. They're not a melting pot. They don't come and say, you know what, man, I love freedom of speech. Draw any picture of Muhammad you want. Like, they don't do that. They come here and they actively try to change their country to our country. They try to change it to their country that they left that sucks. And it's just a damn shame that we have the liberals that keep promoting that idea.
0: Yeah, I think a lot of conservatives agree with that.
1: Yeah. Yeah.
0: Because it's welcoming to everybody.
1: Mm-hmm.
0: If you believe in the same ideals. But if you don't, why are you coming here to change it?
3: If you want to go have Sharia law and you want to go cover up your wife and put her on a towel and a blanket, go back to your country. We're not doing the America. And every proud Americans, white, black, Mexican, brown, you guys have to speak up because these people are actively against everything we stand for as Americans.
4: Has anyone you ever trust or respected strongly suggested you cool down the rhetoric and there might be more opportunity, especially if you're a champion?
3: If Nike wants to come, give me a Nike. You want to come, give me a logo as you go use little Chinese kids and make shoes like major companies. You don't want to sponsor me, go yourself. You're actually the problem, dude. Your DEI initiatives, like, dude, I don't need to be a rich man. I'm good. I can retire right now. An extra $1 million? Well, I don't give a keep your money, you corporate scumbags.
0: It was a tour de force.
1: Wow.
0: He was about freedom. You know, that's what he's talking about.
1: And again, I mean, if you alter your viewpoint at all, that's the thing. The far left progressives, mm-hmm. communists, that currently are the loudest voices, the squeakiest wheels, right?
0: Yeah.
1: There's no reason with, you can't reason with them. It doesn't matter whatever Donald Trump does. If Donald Trump's favorite color was green, green would be fascist.
0: Well, the other thing is, it doesn't matter in so many different ways when you say, you know, all ideas should be treated equally. No, they shouldn't.
1: No, they don't.
0: Some ideas are terrible ideas, and they've been proven as such. And that's why the country was built. But that brings us to the other story, which is wild. In New Jersey, where you got a guy with ties to Al-Qaeda that could be their next congressperson.
1: Yes.
0: Well, David's not here for an actual news report, so we go to Eric Shaw from Fox. Listen to this.
5: He could be the next Democrat in Congress from New Jersey, but you know his link to one of the country's most notorious radical Islamic terrorist leaders, well, that continues to shadow his candidacy. Dr. Adam Hamowy, a plastic surgeon and U.S. Army veteran, won the Democratic primary in the Garden State's 12th district last night.
0: Wow.
5: But you know he's got a controversial past.
0: Yeah.
5: He admitted that in the 1990s, he associated with the infamous blind sheikh, Omar Abdelrahman, who was convicted of terrorism.
0: Oh, yeah. Earlier in the show, if you missed it, you were, I think it was Bahrain.
1: Yeah.
0: That was Trey Yinks, and you ripped on that. You're really going to go after Eric Shaw. There's a lot going on here.
5: Who was convicted of terrorism and seditious conspiracy in 1996. Prosecutors said it was Rahman who led the jihadi terrorist cell of Islamic militants, who in November of 1990 assassinated extremist Rabbi Meir Kahana as he spoke at a Manhattan hotel. Then 3 years later, in 1993, the sheikh and his cell bombed the World Trade Center to try and bring it down. But that attack killed 6 people, injured more than 1,000. And 2 years later, the sheikh and his terrorist cell plotted to blow up New York City landmarks. Rahman was sentenced to life in prison and died behind bars 9 years ago. Turns out that Hamowy testified at the blind sheikh's terrorist trial defense witness. According to published report transcripts, while on the stand, he admitted to translating a fax for the cleric in 1993, listening to his speeches in area mosque, and helping him during a press conference. But during the campaign, Hamowy dismissed any wrongdoing.
0: Oh, no, it's all behind me. Okay.
1: Again, it's unreal to me that this is even a possibility.
0: 25-year anniversary of 9/11 will be this year.
1: Yeah.
0: And that's what you're looking at in Jersey. That is... Yeah, I don't think anybody saw that coming, even 10 years ago.
1: And you have already, it's already just a distant memory or completely forgotten.
0: Oh, yeah.
1: It's so...
0: There's a whole generation of people now that are voters.
1: Don't know anything about it or heard about it.
0: Or seem to care.
1: Yeah.
0: Yeah, it's kind of wild.
1: But it's probably our fault. They blame, you know, America for it. Yeah.
0: Oh, well, a lot of those people do.
1: That's what I mean, yeah.
0: Yeah.
1: I mean, it's all twisted up now.
0: Yeah. Or whoever, they had every right. Yeah. All right, it's that time. We do it a couple of times a day. Go around the table. May not be the biggest story out there, but it caught your attention. Scotty, what's your story today?
1: Well, what do you know about this? Out of Detroit, two scientists at a U.S. government lab were charged with smuggling vials of deactivated Mpox virus, otherwise known as monkeypox, into the country from Africa, and then lied about it during interviews with investigators. This was at a Michigan airport. A criminal complaint was unsealed in federal court in Detroit against Vincent Munster, who is the chief of virus ecology section at Rocky Mountain Laboratories in Hamilton, Montana, and also another guy named Claude Q, who works with him. They were stopped at the Detroit Metropolitan Airport in January. We're just not finding out about this. After a flight from Paris and 9 days in the Republic of Congo. An outbreak was the mpox disease that had been linked to more than 2,000 people dying in the Congo. And by the way, that's a vast region. It's in Africa. But tests subsequently revealed that Munster and Kui were traveling with vials of deactivated mpox. Now, deactivated means it's not active, right? When you say deactivated. But it's used for research.
0: Gee, what could go wrong?
1: Right, exactly. And then they lied about it.
0: Yes.
1: They lied about it.
0: Yeah, they did.
1: So, at any rate, that's... They're going to go to trial in Missoula, Montana, coming up here.
0: Okay. All right.
1: We'll follow that story. I love those kind of stories, right?
0: You know, I'll do something a little bit lighter.
1: Okay,
0: but,
1: yeah.
0: But just so goofy for my story. I happen to see this today. The website Ultimate Classic Rock.
1: Oh, yeah. I look at that all the time.
0: Yeah.
1: Yeah.
0: Okay. With that title, it should be something that is really well thought out. It should be a good product.
1: Yeah. Ultimate Classic Rock. Yeah.
0: Yeah. But a couple of the guys that started the whole thing came from a bunch of left-leaning music publications.
1: Oh, no. See, that ruins it for everybody.
0: Well, that's why so many of the lists that they put out are such garbage.
1: Yep. Agreed.
0: To wit, they have a list out now. The top 100 rock albums of the 80s. Okay? Now, number one, you say Back in Black, AC/DC. Sure.
1: Okay.
0: I get it.
1: Good one.
0: You would never guess number two. In 100 years.
1: These are rock albums.
0: Rock albums.
1: I'm trying to think of who would be the critical darling at that time.
0: You won't even get that.
1: Ramones something?
0: No, they were done by then.
1: Okay, I don't know.
0: Disintegration by The Cure. Just ahead of Appetite for Destruction from Guns N' Roses.
1: Cure is a, well...
0: Okay, people should be fired.
1: Rock album.
0: You should never be able to call that ultimate classic rock. How about ultimate dip? I can't say it.
1: Yeah, right. I don't know.
0: Are you joking?
1: Was that the album with that metal rocker? Tuesdays I'm in Love or whatever that was.
0: Friday I'm in Love. I don't know if it was that one or not. Probably.
1: Yeah.
0: Oh, my goodness.
1: I played that song.
0: Hey, you know, there's so many great albums in the 80s. There's Van Halen 1984.
1: Yeah, you forget about some of them.
0: No, not as good as Graceland from Paul Simon.
1: No, see, that doesn't belong in the rock category either.
0: Well, how about Remain in Light from Talking Heads? And that's the kind of list it is.
1: Yeah, well.
0: Okay.
1: That's unfortunate.
0: Oh, yes, it is.
1: They should do just Rock Dog's top 100 list.
0: Well,
1: sometime.
0: No, you just, if you're going to do rock albums, that's fine.
1: Make it rock.
0: But The Cure?
1: And Paul Simon?
0: Joy Division at 18? Come on, man. You suck. You should quit your job. All right. Nimrod's of the news. You don't bring a kid along for a robbery. That's coming up.
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1: You know, if you're not getting a good night's sleep, maybe you've tried the different things. 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No blue light, you know, at least an hour before bed, that sort of stuff, and you're still not sleeping good.
2: Right.
1: Maybe it is your mattress. 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
2: 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The Ghost Bed that I have now.
1: Are you saying you don't overheat during the day?
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1: News update. Headline right now at Fox. Spencer Pratt surges to runoff in L.A. mayor's race after angry voters send message to Karen Bass.
2: You know, and again, even if it didn't turn out this way, the job he did pointing towards her and all the issues going on in L.A. was worth it.
1: But yeah, the fact that nothing ever changes.
2: If he could become mayor now is even a bigger deal.
1: Well, they're still counting the votes. That's it.
2: Oh,
1: felt like that headline was a little misleading.
2: Aren't you just like white knuckling it right now, though, thinking they're gonna go ahead and cheat on this thing?
1: Well, that's what Kornacki at NBC was talking about. Well, the mail-in votes really favors... What's her name behind Spencer Pratt?
2: Got a 25,000 vote lead, though.
1: Yes.
2: Over that lunatic that was in third place.
1: Yes. And you said last night she was weeping?
2: Yeah, she was crying. Because
1: either ramen?
2: Yeah.
1: Yeah.
2: She was crying because she lost. Or she didn't think she was going to get to the runoff.
1: You wonder, okay, what is the final tally going to be?
2: Yeah, I don't know.
1: With a 25,000 vote lead, but the mail-ins are coming. We'll wait and see. All right, we got to get the Nimrod. Here we go.
3: When the going gets tough.
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6: I love the poorly educated.
1: All right. Nimrods in the News. Maybe you've experienced Bring Your Kid to Work Day.
2: I have.
1: Pleasant experience for a lot of people.
2: Yeah, it was good.
1: This wasn't even this guy's kid. It was his girlfriend's kid.
2: Oh.
1: Yeah. Brought her to a burglary. This is in Pennsylvania. 41-year-old James Harkless DeChellis arrested after he broke into an office building. And he brought his girlfriend's 11-year-old daughter with him.
2: Oh, boy.
1: Cop showed up. He was in an equipment room where he had instructed the girl, hey, hold the flashlight for me, while he cut some copper wiring.
2: Holy smokes.
1: Yeah, he was stealing it to, of course, resell it later. James was charged with burglary and corruption of minors, among other things. The girl wasn't charged.
2: Good.
1: Though they're probably working with her family to find an appropriate guardian to be with.
2: Yeah.
1: And again, how often does this happen?
2: The girl was quoted as saying, you're not my dad.
1: You're coming with me anyway. It's like the mom's boyfriend.
2: It
1: breaks bad.
2: What a mess.
1: So many different times. Yes. So there he is, James Harkless DeChellis. Nimrod in the News.

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7: From the KRMG 24-hour Fox News Center, I'm Kyle High with team coverage of our top stories. An Owosso man was arrested on complaint of shooting with intent to kill after police say he fired a gun into an apartment.
8: Owosso police responded to a shots fired call Tuesday at around 2 a.m. at a residence located near 89th Street North and 139th East Avenue in the Silver Creek Addition. When officers arrived, they observed bullet holes in a home in that area and collected evidence at the scene consistent with a gun being fired into the home from the street. Officers say the homeowner was able to provide a possible suspect that had resulted from a previous confrontation. The suspect, 38-year-old Nicholas Stephen Wiley, was taken into custody after officers reviewed video from nearby homes and conducted a search warrant on his vehicle. The suspect was arrested on a complaint of shooting with intent to kill. Kirk McCracken, 102.3 KRMG, Tulsa's News and Talk.
7: We had a chance to sit down and talk to Republican candidate for Governor Gittner Drummond with the primary election in 2 weeks. He says his biggest priority by far is education. He says Oklahoma has been promoting colleges and universities at the expense of trade jobs and says high school kids need to be told about tech school options and the high-paying jobs that are out there.
9: We need pipe fitters, plumbers, electricians, CDL drivers. We need nurse assistants. We need hygienists. We don't have them. And our career tech system provides that.
7: Drummond also says the state needs to ensure kids have good child care to get them ready for kindergarten and beyond. And a 21-year-old man is in custody after Bartlesville police say he fired multiple shots at an officer late Monday night at the Brookhaven Plaza Apartments. Police say the officer was not injured, but one of the bullets traveled through a wall and struck a resident in the leg. The victim was taken to a local hospital for treatment. Chikani Akeen was arrested and booked into the Washington County Jail, and the investigation remains ongoing. Tulsa's most accurate and dependable forecast is coming up next.
10: Still looking at an isolated afternoon thunderstorm tomorrow and on Friday, too. Highs in the mid-80s. Now, Saturday, Sunday, and Monday look wet. Several chances for rain and thunder, highs in the mid-80s, and some heavy rain possible, too. I'm Chief Meteorologist James Adelot for Fox 23 and 102.3 KRMG, Tulsa's News and Talk.
6: the KRMG Storm Center tones could save your life. Severe thunderstorms and tornadoes are threats in green country.
10: Tornado down right now with debris signature crossing 169.
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21: 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Jamie Markley, David Van Camp. He's out this week. Back next week. There's Scott Robbins.
22: Yes, sir.
21: So, Scott Bessent, one in the administration that's on Capitol Hill today, facing tough questioning. One question coming from Ron Wyden of Oregon.
22: Oh, gosh.
21: And it's a little back and forth. And you know, with Scott Bessent, usually when he goes to one of these things, you're going to have a couple of clips to play because he's going to give it right back.
22: Yep.
21: Well, Bessent starts talking about Wyden's son and his ties to Jeffrey Epstein.
22: Oh, boy.
21: Oh, buddy.
22: Oh, boy.
21: And it gets spicy. Yes.
23: And I do want, I had hoped to keep this, in terms of the economy, Senator Wyden has mendaciously slandered the Treasury building in an attempt to cover up his son having an investment meeting with Jeffrey Epstein. Ooh. To ask for funding. Thank you.
21: Oh.
24: Mr. Chairman?
21: Yes.
24: Let's be clear here. Nobody is interested
17: in the ramblings of a capo in the most corrupt regime in American history. We want to get some facts about this deal. That's what we're here for. Thank you.
18: Well, thank you, and I will ask my questions first today.
23: And we would like to hear what Adam Wyden and Jeffrey Epstein talked about. Your son's largest investment position was Rick's Cabaret. So did your son and Jeffrey Epstein talk about pole dancing as he begged him for money using your limited credibility?
19: Should I just proceed?
18: I'm going to proceed with my questions.
7: Let's just move right over that. Your limited credibility, too. That just... Dang.
22: Finish him.
7: Flame on. Wow, he's a smoldering heap of ash after that.
22: Dude.
7: Man, oh man.
22: That is something.
7: Damn, he went scorched earth.
22: Oh, yeah.
7: Wow.
22: Well, looking forward to hearing more from that today.
7: You know, and the thing about it is, first of all, I don't know much about the guy. Secondly, didn't know he even had a

0: He's riding it out, man. He made the statement.
1: I met with Graham Plattler today. We're going to beat Susan Collins and take back the Senate.
2: You're standing behind Graham Plattler, to be clear here?
1: We're going to beat Susan Collins and take back the Senate.
3: You have not said if you're still endorsing Graham Plattler. Are you still supporting Graham Plattler?
1: As I said, I endorsed Graham Plattler. We're going to take back, we're going to beat Susan Collins and take back the Senate.
0: Well, if that's the deal, why can't you say, yeah, I'm still supporting him and so I endorse him?
4: You lose wiggle room that way.
0: Exactly.
4: Yeah, and that's what he's doing. I mean, how can you? I don't know how they can stand there and do this with this guy.
0: Everybody's got the same talking points. It seems like
4: I realize behind closed doors now they're talking about replacing him somehow.
0: Right. Yeah,
4: that they're going to strong arm it. And you know the Democrats
0: would bring Mills back in because she's still on the ballot. Janet Mills.
4: The Democrats are used to just planting someone in there without anybody voting for him.
0: Yeah,
4: they're good at that.
0: And then they just, you know, they give the marching orders to other people. You got to go out and support this person.
4: But I don't know. I mean, based on all of the howling and screeching and the sign people and everything else that accuse the Democrats of what Graham Plattner is, it's amazing they just stand by him. That's so hypocritical.
0: Well,
4: I mean, if anybody's a Nazi, it's this guy.
0: Well, they didn't seem to have that big a problem with the Nazi tattoo.
4: No, none at all.
0: It's come out of this latest revelation that has to do with the sexting scandal.
4: Sexual abuse of women? Nothing. Crickets. What? It's just playful. Back and forth.
0: Whatever.
4: Yeah.
0: But that's it. And this is what I wonder. Because you talk to different people that are supposedly in the know. And people you would trust that have been right many, many times before. That have said they have so much more oppo research on this guy, on Plattner. They're saving the best.
4: Well, it is,
0: like the worst of the worst has not even come out yet.
4: Yeah, it is dribs and drabs. I agree. Yes.
0: Democrats have to know that.
4: Well, that's why I think when Hakeem was yapping about it the other day, it was like, well, you know, I'm going to meet with him. We're going to talk about this. And also, what's his name?
0: Right.
4: Abba Fakawal.
0: Yeah, Cory Booker.
4: Cory Booker, thank you. I just know him as Abba Fakawal. That's his nickname.
5: We're focused on important things. Economy.
6: I will be talking to Graham about this. I'm very concerned.
0: Right.
4: Mm-hmm.
0: But that's the thing. And I've heard other people have this conversation. It is odd that it's this cheating thing that may do him in.
4: Isn't that something?
0: With the Democrats.
4: Yeah.
0: I don't believe that's what it is because they know more's coming, but they're saying it is very problematic.
4: Well, you know, you elected this guy. You ran him because he said all the right things. You know, he was going to be the one to bring down Trump and blah, blah, blah.
0: Well, it was because he finally looks like a regular guy. He has that appearance.
4: Yeah.
0: They're like, oh, my gosh, we've lost men. We've lost, you know,
4: Oyster
0: the working
4: farmer.
0: Class.
4: Yeah.
0: This is the guy.
4: Yep. They got
0: maybe not.
4: They got a man problem, and they know that.
0: Oh, 100%.
4: So let's go find some guy with tats. And
0: because they don't understand dudes. They don't understand regular dudes. They just don't.
4: No. And the dudes that are in that party are not the dudes that you and I know.
0: No. No. No, not just regular working class people,
4: right.
0: That's for sure.
4: They're the ones that they don't run the household.
0: Yep. Well, I mean, I think, honestly, that's why they thought Biden would be the guy in 2020. That's why everybody got around him. They didn't want Bernie. They knew, socialist, you can't win. Maybe they would change their mind about sandwiches
4: now.
0: Yeah. Probably. But Jill Biden's still out on that book tour. And you're like, you know, why? You know, do they need the money? According to Mark Halperin, they need the money.
4: Really?
0: Yes.
4: No kidding.
0: So they're broke, basically.
7: I don't think they really need the money, you know.
8: They need the money, Kevin. They need the money.
0: This was on Halperin's, you know, morning meeting show, the 2A or whatever.
8: They have huge money issues. They've got mouths to feed and grandkids and
9: money.
8: Hunter's not making
9: it's the
8: money
9: family
8: anymore.
9: Business.
8: Oh, my goodness. They need the money.
0: Like, Hunter's way in debt. Like, millions.
4: Well, he's hapless.
0: Oh,
4: I mean, you know, he's just a degenerate.
0: But without Joe being around or a book or whatever, no one's paying $500,000 for those crappy paintings from Hunter Biden.
4: And Joe can't go out on the speaking tour.
0: Well, no.
4: Because he can't speak. Do you see him wander out there with Jill on stage?
0: No.
4: Who do you love the most?
0: Where was that at?
4: That was just recent. I don't know. He wandered. He was in the crowd and just kind of wandered towards the stage.
0: Well, you know, after that debate,

0: Yeah.
1: You know, it was there. Well, no, there was no medical exam after that. Jill's changed the story. There was a medical exam, she says now.
0: No, she didn't say that.
1: She did.
0: She said there wasn't, though, right?
1: No, she said there was.
0: Oh, my God.
1: When she, I think she was on The View.
0: Okay.
1: Either The View or MS Cow or whatever.
2: Joe knew that this was not a good performance. I mean, as we walked off the stage.
1: She tells that part of the story
2: he
1: again.
2: He whispered to me, Jill, you know, I really, I'll put it nicely, screwed up, didn't I? Mm. And I said, yeah, Joe, you did. And so he knew. And then we got off the stage and, you know, I went to get my stuff. He was checked out by the doctors. They said he's fine.
1: He was checked out by the doctors. Well, that's fresh.
0: Did the doctors watch his performance? Did they not see that? He's not fine.
1: No, he was not fine, for crying out loud. And she said that before that he said, I really bleeped up, right? Yeah, you did. But then when she gave that performance at the next appearance where she's like, you did so good. You answered all the questions.
0: Right, like a kindergarten
1: you knew
0: teacher.
1: The yeah. facts.
0: Mm-hmm.
1: She said, well, I had to build him up. Well, if you felt like you had to build him up, when he comes off stage and says, I really bleeped up, didn't I? It wasn't that bad. You're always your worst critic. Okay? It wasn't as bad as you thought it was. You got a lot of good stuff in there. That's what you would say to build him up. You wouldn't say, yeah, you bleeped up.
0: No.
1: None of her story makes any sense at all.
0: And it keeps changing, too. So,
1: of course.
0: Yeah. And yeah. I'm gonna look at the book sales on this thing, too, to see if it, in fact, is a viable product.
1: Well, they'll see how much it's just spiked.
0: Well, again, they always buy billions of copies themselves.
1: A lot of times. By the way, she thinks Joe would have beat Trump if he would have stayed in the race.
0: I wish he would have.
3: But does he believe to this day that he would have defeated Donald Trump in that election?
2: I believe he would have beat Donald Trump in that election.
1: Okay.
0: Why do you think that?
1: I think that's just something you got to say.
0: Yeah, I guess. I mean, the follow-up would be, and what makes you think that would happen? I don't.
1: Yeah.
0: Okay.
1: Something else that came out. Apparently, at some funeral, Joe saw Nancy Pelosi and talked to her.
0: At some funeral?
1: Yeah. I didn't catch whose funeral it was. This was something recent. And
0: okay, hang on. Joe and Nancy are at the same funeral.
1: Correct.
0: Okay.
1: And he sees her there.
0: And he sees Nancy there.
1: Yeah, and he goes and talks to her.
0: Okay.
1: And they sort of had it out, but they decided to be friends, according to Jill.
0: Okay.
1: Okay.
0: He did say, wonder what he said.
1: That's what I want to know. Like, you shanked me. You're the one that did it. When she tried to say she wasn't, she was the one that...
0: Who died where they would both be there, too?
1: Maybe it's out there. I just heard part of that in the interview.
0: Interesting.
1: But then I heard this clip of Nancy Pelosi was on this podcast, and Hillary Clinton also on the podcast.
0: Okay.
1: And she is still talking about how much she cares for the children, so does Hillary. And it's almost funny to me because, well, Hillary says it's allergies. She can't talk because she's having a coughing fit.
0: Okay.
1: Figure you. And is it something when you do get old that you repeat the same thing three times? Is that what happens? Because this is Pelosi. Listen to this.
4: And you know that nobody has done more for our children than Hillary Clinton, Hillary Clinton, Hillary Clinton.
1: How was that?
4: So for me, it was just so... I'm so sorry. I'm coughing. I have terrible allergies.
1: God. I knew that would crack you up.
0: From the eating oatmeal and applesauce podcast. Two old ladies. Oh my gosh.
1: There is no one that finds that funnier than Scott Robbins. Well, Scott Robbins. Scott Robbins. What is that?
0: I don't. Unless if you say it three times.
1: Yeah, I guess. What is it, genie appear or something? The anti-aging genie show up?
0: Michael Keaton shows up.
1: Who knows, man? Okay. All right.
0: Beetlejuice.
1: Running the U.S. trade strikes again. And the five stories we're watching today. Straight ahead.

0: Shh, here she comes.
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0: Markley, Van Camp and Robin show. Jamie Markley, David Van Camp on vacation. There's Scott Robbins, and now the five stories we're watching today.
1: One, two, three, four, five.
0: Story five, crazy. Suspect in the hours-long bomb threat and hostage situation in Bakersfield, California. That suspect is dead following an officer-involved shooting.
2: Bank robbery.
0: Yes.
2: With hostages. That's so...
0: Dog Day Afternoon, 1975.
2: Kind of like that, yeah.
0: With Pacino.
2: Yeah, weird.
0: Yeah.
2: Okay, all right.
0: Be more details coming out on that.
2: Jeez.
0: Story four, Florida. The state has targeted the teen takeover organizers. Trying to get to the bottom of these things. If you haven't seen any of the videos, it's a group of teens that take over an entire area, mm-hmm. and there's mayhem that follows. Sometimes shootings, it's looting, who knows?
2: Yeah.
0: It happened at Clearwater Beach the other day. It's happened in Miami and Tampa and, well, and across the country, too. State prosecutors are developing plans to investigate and prosecute those responsible for planning, coordinating, and inciting the disturbances.
2: Wow.
0: I'm wondering if other states are going to follow suit.
2: I hope so. Nip it in the bud right now.
0: In New York, Democrats keep redefining reality. They have advanced legislation that would replace traditional terms like mother, father, and paternity throughout portions of state family law. So under the proposal, mother would become gestating parent. Father would be just parent, and paternity would become parentage. It's worse. It is more inclusive this way, Scott.
2: Oh, shut up. Just...
0: How about just stick to reality?
2: Just, I'm not playing your stupid reindeer games, okay?
0: Story number two, United States and Iran, tensions rising again.
2: Hmm.
0: Ceasefire apparently still there, except strikes back and forth.
2: Well, that's not a ceasefire then, is it? By definition.
0: Yes, yeah. But we say ours were defensive. So
2: that doesn't count?
0: Well, I guess, basically you're saying, if we wanted to hit you, and really blow up the ceasefire, yeah, you're going to feel a lot more than that.
2: Yeah.
0: I think is what they're getting
2: at
0: there. And then story one, it was Outsiders Night in California with Steve Hilton and Spencer Pratt making the most noise.
2: Yeah, good.
0: Or Steve Hilton has a shot at being the governor of California, and Spencer Pratt honestly has a shot at being the mayor of Los Angeles. And a lot of people did not think that was even possible. Those are the five stories that we're watching today. There's another one that I happen to see. There was a big talk about the ICE facility in New Jersey, right? Mm-hmm. And the word was, the whole conditions there are awful. And there's been a hunger strike, and some people want their sort of ethnic food. They're not going to eat until they get it.
2: Yeah, like they're at a hotel or a restaurant or what?
0: Well, and there's worms in the food. They're saying stuff like that.
2: It's protein.
0: So... Well, Tom Holman showed up and said, I'll eat with everybody.
2: Uh-huh.
0: And he did. Like, the food's fine. But the one thing that they noticed was that snack sales inside have more than doubled since this hunger strike. So they're saying, well, I'm not eating that food, but I want the honey buns and everything out of the machine. That's not exactly a hunger strike. That's just...
2: Well, you can't blame them. Honey buns are delicious.
0: This is the Markley, Van Camp, and Robin show. So there you go.
2: Love honey buns.
0: That's not a hunger strike.
2: No.
0: What, honey buns and Snickers bars, they don't count?
2: Last hunger strike I was on, those...
0: Yeah.
2: Yeah. My hunger strike lasted about 4 hours. I caved.
0: It's like your intermittent fast lasts longer than this freaking hunger strike,
2: right.
0: You losers.
2: Right.
0: It's hilarious.
2: I know they had vending machines in there.
0: No, honestly, I didn't either until I saw the story.
2: That's weird. Yeah.
0: Yeah, I thought that was actually pretty comical. Okay, there's much more to get to. Oh, dude, you see the video of the drunk guys in L.A. after the election last night? We got to get to that audio. You'll love it coming up.

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1: From the KRMG 24-hour Fox News Center, I'm Kyle High with team coverage of our top stories. Tulsa police officers arrested a woman after she allegedly stole items from an Airbnb and attempted to sell them on social media.
2: Yesterday afternoon, Tulsa police officers were called out to an Airbnb after the owner told them several items were missing from the home. The victim told officers she saw her stolen vacuum cleaner posted for sale on Facebook Marketplace, and they set up a meeting with a supposed seller at East Central Village Apartments. Reports say officers arrived at the meeting and questioned the seller, who said he was told to drop off the vacuum by 39-year-old Rosalyn Ryan. Officers served a search warrant and made contact with Ryan. Several stolen items from the Airbnb were found inside her apartment. Ryan was arrested and taken to the Tulsa County Jail for larceny and attempted to possess or conceal stolen property. Kirk McCracken, 102.3 KRMG, Tulsa's News and Talk.
1: And a new Oklahoma law will allow fireworks to be sold year-round.
3: The Rockets Red Glare Act was signed into law by Governor Kevin Stitt. Not only will you be allowed to buy fireworks year-round, but it has also legalized the sale of bottle rockets for the first time since 1981. It also allows residents to use fireworks on private property outside of traditional holiday periods, as long as local fire officials are notified and no county burn ban is in effect. Fireworks retailers say they expect bottle rockets to be among their top sellers, while fire officials are reminding residents to use caution because the devices can travel unpredictably and pose a risk to people and property. Grant Merrill, 102.3 KRMG, Tulsa's News and Talk.
1: Tulsa's most accurate and dependable forecast is coming up next.
4: Still looking at an isolated afternoon thunderstorm tomorrow and on Friday, too. Highs in the mid-80s. Now, Saturday, Sunday, and Monday look wet. Several chances for rain and thunder. Highs in the mid-80s and some heavy rain possible, too. I'm Chief Meteorologist James Adelot for Fox 23 and 102.3 KRMG, Tulsa's News and Talk.
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0: The Markley Van Camp and Robbins Show. Jamie Markley, David Van Camp on vacation. There's Scott Robbins.
1: Yep.
0: So last night, NBC, they're doing like a live hit from Los Angeles with different voters because Spencer Pratt had a really good night. So over 30%. I know there's still mail-in votes they're going to be counting into July or whatever.
1: He's got a 25,000 vote lead right now.
0: Yes.
1: Over that crazy lady.
0: Yeah.
1: That was in third.
0: And then there's the crazy lady in first. That's first. Bass.
1: Yeah.
0: The mayor.
1: Less crazy than third, I think.
0: Agreed.
1: But wow.
0: Yeah.
1: That's a low bar, man.
0: So you got the woman out there, she's doing the interview, and these guys are just telling the truth about what Spencer Pratt's about. But they got drinks. The one dude, he got his long hair, and he's just, you know, spewing forth, and his buddy, and they're trying to keep control of the entire situation. It's just...
2: Speaking out against communism and socialism, and it is a real big problem in our cities, especially in L.A. where it's turned to crap. It's not an accident. They're doing it by design. Karen Bass wants to destroy our city, and it's nice to see someone like Spencer Pratt.
3: I can simplify it because those buzzwords are like, they melt the brains of, like, left, you know, leaning people. So let's just say it this way. He doesn't want you a human feces to be a part of your life.
2: Yeah.
3: He doesn't want homeless children outside.
4: Totally.
3: Oh, homeless.
4: Thank you.
3: Outside. Oh, you didn't like that. She ran away.
0: She's trying to get away from him now. It's like, oh, they don't want him. They don't want him on here.
3: We appreciate you.
4: We've talked a lot about the homeless. Thank you.
3: All right.
4: I don't appreciate you, ma'am.
3: Back.
4: I got it. Thank you for navigating that so well.
5: I just want to shout out June Cutter, the chief of staff of Spencer. She's incredible.
4: Thank you. Okay, Hallie, all I will say is that clearly they're taking a few shots. They're feeling good out here.
6: The margarita is flowing there at Don Antonio's. Perhaps, I don't know for sure. Suspicion. Liz, thank you.
0: There you go.
1: Poor Liz. She drew the short straw on election night.
0: Yeah, you got to go out there.
1: You got to go out there and talk to drugs.
0: It's just part of the job.
1: Of course.
0: Okay.
1: But those guys were making sense considering they were hammered.
0: Exactly.
1: Yeah.
0: All right, so I'm going to give you the choice, Scotty.
1: Yeah.
0: All right. You either got to be their reporter and you're going to go talk to drunk people on the street, right, in a situation like that. Or you're like Marco Rubio and you got to go face a bunch of questions from Congress critters.
1: No, I'm taking the drunk people every day.
0: I don't blame you there.
1: I can relate.
0: Well, there you go.
1: I was that guy.
0: Well, a couple to play for you from today. First Lady, Representative Jacobs, she's a Democrat. And this is something about the election in 2020. Choose something. And Rubio's about had enough.
7: Last question for you. Mr. Secretary, who won the 2020 presidential election?
8: I'm not here to answer a question. We're talking about 2020. This is a foreign affairs committee.
7: Okay, great. You can't answer the question, even though we all know that President Biden won.
8: Because the Secretary of State, I do not participate in domestic political issues.
7: This is not about domestic political issues.
8: Oh,
7: this is about our democracy.
8: You're asking me to opine, just like I don't do campaign rallies.
7: It seems like
8: I don't because as Secretary of State, we're not supposed to. That's been the long tradition of the department. And you should know that if you've been on this committee for any period of time.
7: Mr. Secretary, it seems like you have an issue admitting facts. You can't say that the president lost the 2020 election, just like you won't admit President Trump is losing this reckless war of choice, and just like you couldn't admit that the shoes the president bought you were too big. You clearly don't know what winning means, and not because the facts are unclear to you, it's because telling your truth, the truth would cost you your job, and the American people are entitled to a Secretary of State who tells them the truth even when the president
1: doesn't want to
7: hear. And my constituents, our service members, deserve better. Mr. Chairman, I yield back.
8: I don't know what shoes she's talking about. What is she talking about?
9: Representative Burchett, you're recognized.
10: Thank you, Mr. Chairman. If you'd like to answer any of that.
8: Yeah, I don't know about the shoes. I mean, he gave me some Florsheim shoes. They're actually pretty good. They fit fine. I don't know what she's talking about. And maybe that's what she's referring to.
7: Your shoes look very nice today, Mr. Secretary.
8: Well, how can you see them? They're way down here. We're talking about shoes. Are you guys kidding me? I mean, is this the Foreign Affairs Committee or is this like a circus? What is this?
10: I think it's a circus.
0: What is this? Is this a circus?
1: What are we doing here?
0: Exactly.
1: Why am I here?
0: Now you've got this other Democratic congresswoman. Oh, she storms out.
1: Oh, God. Okay.
0: You want to hear it then?
1: Of course I do.
0: Okay.
11: Americans in
8: why is she leaving? I'm going to answer her questions.
11: I will.
8: Oh, she's going. Okay, I got it. Well, thank you for coming.
12: All right, so we're going to talk about, I just want to...
0: Oh my gosh.
13: Unfortunately, Representative's time has expired. Going. Representative Salazar is recognized.
14: Yes. And giving contracts with no transparency is exactly the reason why you shut down USAID. So practice what you preach. I yield my
8: time. Oh, she gets to scream now, too?
14: Chairman,
8: she
14: take down her words. I'll give you some time. I'll give you some of my time. Let me just...
8: Okay.
14: But
8: God, what kind of thing is this? What is this? You get asked questions for 5 minutes and you don't get time to answer. It's not a hearing.
13: I think you said clown
8: like
13: show
8: a dunk
13: before.
8: Tank? What is this?
14: I don't have to tell you.
0: Dunk tank.
8: I've even used their time. How can I answer the question? They don't even give me time. I've had to use their time to answer your questions.
14: Yes.
8: All right, whatever.
14: All right, so I don't need to tell you that in my community, the city that I represent, the city of Miami, you're
0: yeah, there's Salazar.
14: Illustrious representatives, and that we're very proud of you, not only the Cuban Americans, but the Hispanic Americans in my community.
8: Why is she leaving? So, I'm going to answer her question. Oh, she's go. Okay, I got it. Well, thank you for coming.
0: Just God. Clowning on him.
1: Just
0: good for Rubio.
1: Harp, harp, harp.
0: I know.
1: And she sounds like a 15-year-old girl. I don't know how old she is.
0: I don't know either.
1: But that's Look brutal. That's ugly.
0: Yeah. So there you go.
1: He handles it so well. He just does.
0: I know.
1: My shoes. What?
0: What are we talking about?
1: Why?
0: There was the whole big story a few months ago that Trump bought floor shines for everybody.
1: Yeah.
0: And people that never had them before were like, oh my gosh, these shoes are incredible.
1: Yeah, great shoes.
0: Yeah, all of a sudden, it was like a thing. Very funny. All right, we got to move on.
14: Hey, buddy,
0: yeah. All right. We do it a couple of times a day. Go around the table. It may not be the biggest story out there, but it caught your attention. Scotty, what's your story here?
1: When Texas Attorney General Ken Paxton won the primary last week, defeating long-term Senator John Cronin. I never can say
0: Cornyn.
1: That. Why can't I say that? Cornyn, yes. It was reported how Cronin was gracious in defeat.
0: You said Cronin, like Kevin Cronin.
1: Kevin Cronin.
0: He's singing for REO now.
1: Yes. That's his job. They don't have to change the moniker that way. Anyway, he promised to support the Republican ticket. That was good. It was the right thing to do. But now, all of a sudden, he's decided to post on his personal page, Libertarian Ted Brown is now courting dissatisfied conservative voters of the U.S.
0: Ooh.
1: Texas Senate race. This is according to Houston Public Media, by the way. That does not like you're supporting the Republican ticket, does it? Now, he says that's fake news. And they're saying, well, no, it's not fake news. You haven't taken it down. The report now is he was commenting on wasn't saying he was promoting the Libertarian. It said he shared an article promoting him. See, he didn't personally do it. He just shared the article instructing people to vote for the Libertarian.
0: Okay.
1: These guys are the worst, aren't they?
0: Man, oh, man.
1: Oh, my gosh. Just
0: so a little bitter.
1: Yeah, and it goes without saying, but you do this whole, I'll support the candidate no matter who it is, but then underhandedly do something like that. Give me a break, man.
0: And he said, yeah, I'm going to support the Republican.
1: But I wasn't supporting Libertarian. I was just merely giving this, offering it up to you.
0: So is John Cronin, is he the brother of Kevin Cronin of REO?
1: Yes.
0: Or Cornyn Cronin?
1: He was in REO Reimagined.
0: Got it. So even though Paxton's the guy, he said he would roll with the changes. But now he's not, it doesn't seem. Is that what we're getting to here?
1: Yeah. It's REO Reimagined. With John Cronin.
0: Oh, God. Oh, now we got to get the line.
1: I don't know why I struggle with his name so much, but I do.
0: We all have them.
1: I look at it and I think I know what it is.
0: Yeah.
1: But I look at it and it doesn't come out that way.
0: I know.
1: Because it doesn't, the spelling looks weird to me, but anyway.
0: And then you feel the pressure.
1: Yeah, well, and I prefer the John Cronin, but actually.
0: Yeah. How about time for me to fly?
1: Even if you lose an election, people, listen to me. You keep together, you hold each other, and you always ride the storm out. Yes!
0: Right. Yes.
1: I'm going to do something for you right now called Time for Me to Fly. I know about it.
0: See, that's the better one, yes.
1: I got my butt handed to me. Oh, my.
0: And oh, man. It's too early for a block party weekend. Sorry, dude.
1: The John Cronin band.
0: Yes. He's got time now. That's all he wanted to do, that cover band. Now's the time.
1: Rehearsal was tough before.
0: Yeah. For my story, just for fun, they come out with these every year. Uber does. They mention the weirdest things that were left in Ubers.
1: Oh, yeah. These are great.
0: Ankle monitor, sack of marbles, oxygen tank.
1: What?
0: An oxygen tank.
1: Well, that would be life-threatening, I would think.
0: Maybe.
1: If you left that in there.
0: Maybe.
1: Yeah.
0: A brand new mini fridge.
1: Brand new?
0: Yes, brand new.
1: Oh, man.
0: Live fish.
1: They were.
0: Two trees, like little trees. This is interesting. A textured photo with a rhinestone picture of Jesus. Not quite sure what that means.
1: Maybe he's just trying to pass it on to the driver.
0: Maybe.
1: Yeah.
0: A pool stick in a case.
1: Darn it. Where's my pool stick?
0: That's a serious player.
1: I know.
0: If you see somebody walking in with those, do not ever put money on the table.
1: No.
0: You're best to just go away. A bald cap was left in an Uber.
1: A bald cap?
0: No, a bald.
1: Bald cap?
0: Yeah, like to make you look bald.
1: Oh, wow. Who would want that?
0: I know. It made no sense to me. I mean, you could see someone leaving this, but man, I'd never even heard of a 2-pound bag of blue raspberry gushers.
1: That's a lot of them.
0: Ooh, buddy.
1: It's a lot of gushing.
0: Handcuffs.
1: Yeah.
0: Wonder if they were.
1: Yeah, of course they were.
0: Fuzzy.
1: Well, yeah, they were intended for that purpose, I'm sure.
0: Yeah.
1: Mm-hmm.
0: You into that?
1: No. No. I read Gerald's game. That's all I needed to know.
0: Okay.
1: That's crazy. Handcuff and then have a heart attack.
0: Have you ever heard of pelvis implants?
1: What?
0: Pelvis implants.
1: Pelvis implants?
0: Yes.
1: No.
0: Left in an Uber.
1: Huh.
0: Two wedding gowns.
1: Yeah, she got chickened out.
0: 20 pounds of duck sausage. Are you joking? Wow.
1: Duck sausage?
0: Yes. Mm-hmm.
1: Never had it myself.
0: Well, there's all sorts of rankings with this, too. Mm-hmm. Somebody left a meat slicer in there. But they said, okay, who forgets, what cities forget the most? If you had to guess.
1: Who forgets what?
0: Big cities.
1: Chicago.
0: That's third. New York's first.
1: Yeah, of course.
0: Then Miami. San Francisco, L.A. round out the top five. Yeah. And then they do the lost items that peak on certain days, which is kind of interesting. People most likely to forget their IDs and wallets on Mondays, headphones Tuesdays, chargers on Wednesdays, bags on Thursdays, keys on Friday, phones on Saturdays, and then glasses on Sundays.
1: Oh, boy.
0: So there you go. Look at your glasses. That would suck.
1: You gotta check, man, before you get out.
0: People don't do it. They're in a hurry or they're hammered or something.
1: Yeah.
0: Just part of it. All right. Oh, my gosh. Nimrod's in the news. A woman who banned herself from a casino. You got to hear this story. It's coming right up.

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0: show is not normal. Crashes, lane closures, construction, slowdowns, and the dreaded...
1: All lanes are shut down.
2: There's a wrecker there, there's OHP there.
0: KRMG has the most frequent traffic updates in Tulsa, combined with the most knowledgeable traffic anchors in the city.
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1: Hey, if you're waking up in the middle of the night, you're like, oh gosh, is this just life now? 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
1: News update. A California tech company CEO was arrested for allegedly supplying U.S. equipment to Iran's nuclear and military establishment. Jashid Ghami, 63, a dual Iranian and U.S. citizen residing in Newport Coast, California, is charged with conspiracy to violate the International Emergency Economic Powers Act. God. Allegedly procured sophisticated U.S. origin networking, security, and encryption equipment for Iranian customers, including the Iranian regime's nuclear and military establishment.
2: All right,
1: what?
2: I mean, back in the old days, you would have been hung for this.
1: Yeah.
2: You know?
1: Mm-hmm.
2: Lock this guy up forever.
1: As alleged, he enriched himself by supplying U.S. technology to the Atomic Energy Organization of Iran and other sanctioned entities responsible for Iran's nuclear program. Wow.
2: Makes me sick to my stomach.
1: Oh, yeah. I wonder how much this is going to get covered in legacy media. Because sometimes you'll see stories like this, and you're like, okay, this is massive. That's a huge story.
2: I saw the story. You sent it today. I saw it early. I hadn't heard about this. I mean, and I got my head in this crap all the time.
1: I know. Yeah.
2: You know, and I saw none of it.
1: Yeah. More on it later. We got to get the Nimrods. Here we go.
3: When the going gets tough.
4: Damn it, this is too hard.
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4: I love the poorly educated.
1: All right. Nimrods in the News. We go to Pennsylvania, where a woman had banned herself from a casino. You can do that.
2: Yeah, you can.
1: Say, I can't be trusted.
2: Right.
1: You got a problem? I'm banning myself. Well, that was a lifetime ban she self-imposed, okay?
2: Mm-hmm.
1: In 2019. Well, she went to the casino. Mm-hmm. She won the jackpot.
2: Oh.
1: And then was escorted out. And here's the crappy reporting. We don't know if she kept it or not from this slot machine.
2: Well, that would be the only thing I want to know.
1: Well, Madeline Bartos from CNN doesn't have that update yet. But we'll be looking for that. Holy smokes. It says by law they can't award them.
2: I know.
1: We'll see you. That's Nimrods in the News.
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11: Severe weather is a fact of life, but being informed doesn't have to be stressful. 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
15: From the KRMG 24-hour Fox News Center, I'm Kyle High with team coverage of our top stories. Different-looking white-painted arrows are showing up on roads and construction sites, and ODOT is still working on the I-44 and State Highway 66 interchange improvement project near Catoosa.
16: White arrows are popping up on some construction project sites, and ODOT's TJ Gerlach tells KRMG they're a part of a wrong way mitigation project.
17: Part of that is just adding some new signage and new striping to help deter wrong way entry.
16: The new arrows are directional to give an extra indication of the proper direction of a lane. While discussing the I-44 State Highway 66 project, Gerlach says that on Friday there will be a lane switch.
17: We're planning on moving the eastbound I-44 traffic onto the new eastbound lanes.
16: The project is expected to be completed in the spring of next year. Kirk McCracken, 102.3 KRMG, Tulsa's News and Talk.
15: And we're hearing from local residents concerned about data centers in Green Country. One woman who lives near Project Anthem says she asked Meta about the impact on housing values weeks ago and still hasn't gotten an answer. She plans to ask city councilors to take action. In Coweta, where Project Atlas was scrapped, this man told us he's worried about transparency when it comes to data centers.
18: These data centers could probably get a lot more traction if they weren't so secret squirrel. You know, everything's a secret with them. They don't want you to know who they are. We need money in our community. We need these fundings. However, like you said, the price, the cost of it, it just sounds like it outweighs the good in it.
15: And also, some people are pushing for an ordinance to give residents and concerned community members more oversight over the zoning process for data centers. Tulsa's most accurate and dependable forecast is coming up next.
19: Still looking at an isolated afternoon thunderstorm tomorrow and on Friday, too. Highs in the mid-80s. Now, Saturday, Sunday, and Monday look wet. Several chances for rain and thunder. Highs in the mid-80s and some heavy rain possible, too. I'm Chief Meteorologist James Adelot for Fox 23 and 102.3 KRMG, Tulsa's News and Talk.
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2: Yep.
1: There is Scott Robbins.
2: Hello.
1: Okay, keeping an eye on what's going on. Big hearing at Capitol Hill. Treasury Secretary Scott Bessent taking a question from, oh boy, Pocahontas.
2: Oh, no.
1: Elizabeth Warren.
2: Here comes some overdramatic nonsense.
1: About Trump's stock purchases, something about that. I have not heard it. I can play it if you want, Scott. It's all up to you.
2: Of course I want to hear it, yeah.
1: Okay.
31: Secretary Bessent, you said last year if any private citizen traded the way members of Congress do, quote, the SEC would be knocking on their door. So my question is, should the SEC be knocking on President Trump's door to start an investigation over this trade?
32: Again, if this body wants to ban individual stock trading, which I would advocate for yourselves, start there. And if you want legislative action to continue, that's your prerogative.
31: So it's our prerogative. So you would support our saying that President Trump should be investigated over this?
32: I would support getting your house in order, Senator.
31: And how about the White House getting its house in order?
32: Again,
31: would you support that investigation?
32: Please lead by example.
1: That's pretty good response.
2: Yeah.
1: She's trying to get a gotcha on him. He already answered the question.
2: But the thing about it is she is guilty of sin of this.
1: Oh, yeah, she's
2: one
1: herself.
2: Of the worst violators.
1: Oh, yeah.
2: For her to cast any sort of stones from where she sits on this.
1: Yeah, you said before, I think it should be that way for everybody. Okay.
2: You know, that is no fear of repercussion. That is no fear of the media getting a hold of the story and putting her feet to the fire.
1: Yeah, because they're in her pocket.
2: Exactly. You show no fear. You just say stuff like this. You're guilty of it.
1: Yes. Oh, the DNC will make sure that legacy media will never go with
2: that. Get your own house in order.
1: I guess it goes on.
31: I would like to see the President of the United States lead by example. You say there should be an investigation when that kind of activity takes place. How about we start with the White House? President Trump bought tens of thousands of dollars worth of stock in Robin Hood and the Bank of New York Mellon Corporation, known as BNY. On April 6th, your Treasury Department announced it had chosen the financial agent to implement the new Trump accounts program, BNY, and its partner, Robin Hood. Both stocks, of course, have risen since then. So, Secretary Bessent, let me ask you a different question.
1: These
31: stock purchases that Trump made were made using inside information. Would that be illegal?
32: I'm not a lawyer. I'm not going to speak to that. And I think,
31: would it be worth investigating?
32: Why don't we investigate many people on this committee, Senator?
31: The White House should have to follow the same set of rules already the law.
32: I think you should get your house in order here.
31: My house is in order. Thank you, Mr. Secretary.
32: And you should have your fellow committee members, mostly on your side of the aisle, do the same.
2: Yeah, you first.
1: Ugh.
2: Yeah, I mean, you see, again, lead by example. Here, I'm doing it, and I demand these other people do it. Not I'm doing it, and I demand these other people are investigated because I'm doing the same thing.
1: Yeah, she was going,
2: if not worse.
1: Gotcha on Trump.
2: That's the thing. They wake up in the morning thinking about Trump. They go to bed at night thinking about Trump. They have dreams about Trump. They can't get Trump.

0: got the.
1: Yeah, and they're saying, well, but he got fired for just telling off his bosses and speaking the truth.
0: His, well, what truth?
1: Well, saying that they were murdering 60 Minutes.
0: He's an arrogant,
2: yeah,
0: selfish, entitled jackass.
1: Well, if you watch,
0: got the boot.
1: Any of his interviews, it was very slanted.
0: So arrogant, too. Yeah, of course it was.
1: And then no tough questions for people on the left, time and time again. Remember the whole thing with Biden? I wonder.
0: Yeah.
1: And Biden, don't. That whole thing? Yeah. I think he was talking about Putin. And then a year later, was he talking about Iran? It was the same thing. The follow-up would be, that's it?
0: Yeah.
1: Not, if this happens, this also? You're just saying, like, is that a threat? But he never really followed up.
0: No.
1: And you listen to it back.
3: And I wonder, Mr. President, what you would say to him if he is considering using chemical or tactical nuclear weapons.
4: Don't.
1: A year later?
4: Don't.
3: I wonder, what is your message to Hezbollah, and its backer, Iran?
1: Yeah.
4: Don't.
1: So a year later, you give one extra don't? That's it? Journal man has nothing to follow up. Well, you said that to Putin, and it didn't work.
0: Yeah, and again,
1: you know what? I know exactly what will push your button.
0: What's that?
1: Because I remember it, and I don't know if you remember it as well.
0: This Pelley again?
1: Well, when Pelley did the Wake Forest commencement speech, that was overly dramatic and just full of falsehood BS. Because this is who this guy really is.
0: Oh, I know, yeah.
1: Oh, yeah. Roll it. Oh, don't freeze up on me now.
0: Now's not the time.
1: It is really not the time. Because if it does, I have to restart the entire thing.
0: And then you'll have to chuck it out the window, like you've been threatening to do for a while now. So,
1: well, I'm going to punch it first, and then I'm going to chuck it, if you don't mind.
0: It's the old punch and chuck.
1: Oh, yeah. I'm going to try to restart the thing. We'll see.
0: Okay, yeah, we'll see. Well, and again, I mean, for anybody else, your average Joe, anybody sitting there right now, us, for instance, or you or anybody else who has a job,
1: mm-hmm.
0: If you go in and your CEO is standing there or the person in charge is standing there and you light him up like he did, you say the things he said, and you think you're going to get away with it? I honestly didn't know if they were going to fire him or not. I thought they certainly had grounds to let him go.
1: Yeah, okay. How would I say it? All right, if you say, I'm trying to think of who would have had the juice at the time, who was like really big. And I want to say Matt Lauer, the Today Show before all the Me Too stuff.
0: Yeah,
1: but say 2 years before that.
0: Yeah.
1: And they would have brought in a new boss.
0: Yeah.
1: And Matt Lauer would have gone in and said, you know what? You're a bleeping joke. You shouldn't even have this job. You know what? He would have kept his job.
0: Yeah, you're probably right. And he wasn't part of an investigative team or anything either. It was him. He was the guy.
1: It depends on how much you carry, how much clout you carry, and how much, you know, value you bring to whatever organization it is.
0: Well, I feel like Scott Pelley thought he was that guy.
1: That's what I'm saying.
0: Yeah.
1: That he thought he, well, I'm Scott Pelley.
0: There's a new sheriff in town at CBS, though, and they're not having it.
1: No.
0: And apparently this guy, and I can't think of his name now, reached out to him. And said, "Hey, man, listen,
1: Nick Bilton.
0: Yeah, we got off on the wrong foot, and let's have a conversation." And Pelley basically told him to go pound sand.
1: Yeah,
0: yeah. And I'm not talking to you. And okay, all right, we tried.
1: Yeah. Ooh, we have a restart.
0: Oh, is that what that was?
1: Yeah.
0: Okay, I thought that was our new sounder.
1: No, we're rebooting on the fly to see if, I don't know why it works this way. I really don't.
0: Because.
1: Well, I mean,
0: I know every radio show this happens to, though. You know that.
1: No, it doesn't.
0: Of course it does.
1: No. I joke off here and I say, it's like Jack White. He always said, I want a guitar that's like out of tune and comes out of tune easy. I want to fight it all show long. I don't want a great guitar that stays in tune. I think fighting is part of it.
0: Right,
1: and that's
0: exactly
1: what we are with the equipment.
0: Yes, that's right.
1: It'd be too easy the other way.
0: We don't need easy.
1: I mean, who needs right. Two fists in a fight?
0: Right, right.
1: Well, one tied behind your back.
0: Running up the hill every day is fun.
1: Well, yeah. We all love the challenge.
0: Right, exactly.
1: You kidding me?

0: Yes.
1: All right. Well, or either that, or maybe the computer has good taste and say, I can't play that Scott Pelley clip again. I can't take it. Again, this is Wake Forest and the overly dramatic.
2: But in this moment.
1: Hey, it works.
2: This moment, this morning, our sacred rule of law is under attack. Journalism.
1: By the way, and this was a year ago. This wasn't like 2020, the summer of love BS. Mm-hmm. Oh, no, Scott Pelley had no problem with that.
2: Is under attack. Universities are under attack. Freedom of speech under attack.
1: Why didn't you bring that up in 2020?
2: Fear is reaching through our schools, our businesses, our homes, and into our private thoughts.
1: Oh. Dude, that's like a paid actor.
0: Yeah.
1: The dramatics.
0: Yeah.
1: Golly.
2: The fear to speak in America. Power can rewrite history with grotesque, false narratives.
1: You mean like the COVID vaccine will stop COVID? You can't pass it on once you get the vaccine? You mean a lie like that, Scott, that you helped
2: they perpetrate? They can make criminals heroes. And heroes, criminals. Mm-hmm. Power can change the definition of the words we use to describe reality.
1: You mean like women? Yeah. What about that?
0: Yeah, well.
1: Oh, no.
2: Diversity is now described as illegal. Equity is to be shunned. Inclusion is a dirty word.
1: Because it's race-based hiring. That's against the law.
0: So boring and predictable. So, you know.
1: This whole thing is an embarrassment to 60 Minutes. It should be.
2: This is an old playbook, my friends.
1: Oh, yes.
2: There's nothing new in this.
1: What a freaking hack.
0: Wow. Goodbye. Good riddance.
1: Oh, yeah.
0: I hear that, I get pissed off. I would kind of, I hate to see people lose their jobs. I hate it when that happens. I don't wish ill will on it. Here's the thing, too, and I thought about
1: this.
0: But
1: you love this. Admit it.
0: I do. I'm sorry, I do.
1: You do.
0: I
1: don't blame you.
0: And I'm applauding.
1: He should be fired. He sucks.
0: I was thinking about this on the way in today. The Pelley thing and journalism in general and the people who take themselves and the egomaniacs that take themselves seriously like him, right?
1: Mm-hmm.
0: Like he's the, you know, be all. I worked with a lot of people in a lot of newsrooms over the years.
1: Yeah.
0: And I learned after the fact that I'm going to guess, because I was not politically astute at that time. I was just a dumb music DJ, right?
1: Yeah.
0: Just going in and doing whatever.
1: Mm-hmm.
0: And I wasn't paying that much attention. But I realize now that I would say 95% were liberal.
1: Probably.
0: And now that I know, now that a lot of them are done and not doing it anymore, and their social media pages reflect mm-hmm. that. You know, and it's just one of those things where it's like, you don't even think about it at the time.
1: Well, I know some that are actually conservative.
0: I do too, which I was just going to say.
1: Because they've always been sort of common sense. But common sense 30 years ago doesn't play today.
0: You didn't know that then. Because they're out there doing it.
1: Yeah.
0: Now they don't have a problem with it. I mean, I look at some of these news organizations, they're ridiculous.
1: Man, we got to get to the story where a town doesn't have anyone running for mayor.
0: Uh-oh.
1: And the five stories we're watching today, coming up.

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0: Markley, Van Camp, and Robbins Show. Jamie Markley, David Van Camp on vacation. There's Scott Robbins. And now, the five stories we're watching today.
1: One, two, three, four, five.
0: Story number five, California tech CEO was arrested for allegedly supplying equipment to Iranian nuclear programs. Jashid Ghami, 63, dual Iranian and U.S. citizen residing in Newport Coast, California, is charged with conspiracy to violate the International Emergency Economic Powers Act. That from the U.S. Department of Justice today.
2: Let's find out what else he knows and who else he knows.
0: No kidding.
2: Because he probably knows a lot. And there are ways to get people to talk. I mean, they're not fun, but there are ways.
0: Wow, you're going after it now.
2: Well, you know what? You can't do that. That should there's got to be an example made here of some kind.
0: 100%.
2: I mean, when you're doing that spy crap and you're helping out Iran, no.
0: I know.
2: No, you face the harshest of punishments, yes.
0: Yeah. Story number four. In New York, Democrats keep redefining reality. New York Democrats have advanced legislation that would replace traditional terms like mother, father, and paternity throughout portions of the state family law. As an example, under the proposal, mother would become gestating parent, father would just become parent.
2: Yeah, well, of course, dad's not going to get a big title, you know.
0: No. Yeah. Get that. Who needs a dad?
2: Well, I was just going to say that. You don't need him anyway.
0: Speaking of no father figure, in Florida, state is targeting teen takeovers and their organizers. Because you've seen these happen all over the place. It's a mess. Man, at Clearwater Beach, that was like a riot. You got fights, property damage, violence, shootings.
2: Yep.
0: And so you got statewide prosecutors in Florida developing plans to investigate and prosecute those responsible for planning, coordinating, and inciting the disturbances.
2: Unbelievable.
0: Forget where we're at. Oh, story two?
2: Yeah.
0: Bakersfield, California. Hostage situation at a bank. And the guy's dead. The suspect.
2: Oh, the guy who robbed the bank. Was trying to rob the bank anyway?
0: Yes.
2: Golly.
0: Yeah.
2: When's the last time you heard about a guy robbing a bank? It's been a while.
0: Yes, it has.
2: I mean, you just don't hear about it anymore.
0: Especially with hostages.
2: Yeah,
0: yes.
2: The cashless world we live in, and you know, it's
0: yes
2: weird. Okay, well.
0: And story number one, California. It's a big night for, well, Steve Hilton and Spencer Pratt. And a lot of people didn't even think it was possible. But Hilton's got a real shot at being the governor of California, and Spencer Pratt has a real shot at being the mayor.
2: Wouldn't that be
0: of
2: something?
0: LA.
2: Wow. If California did that, man.
0: Yes. Well, the voting is not done yet. Well, because you've got the mail-in ballots that are going to be coming in for days.
2: What's the deal with that? I mean, I don't understand that. This is election day. Everything needs to be counted. Everything.
0: In pretty much every other country, that's the way it happens.
2: But we're still waiting for ballots to come in. What?
0: This is the Markley, Van Camp, and Robbins Show.
2: I know. I can't wrap my head around it. Election day was election day, okay? There were things as mail-in ballots for the indigent and the people who, you know, couldn't leave their home or whatever, but you had to get in line. You had to stand there and vote.
0: Well, and you knew by the end of the night who won.
2: Yeah, you knew it's an hour after the polls closed for the most part.
0: Because they're counting them.
2: Golly.
0: Yeah.
2: We still have so many votes coming in. No. And where are they coming in from? Okay, never mind. It just makes me angry.
0: Oh, we have to get to that other story, too. There is the village in Long Island. They're looking for a mayor. But no one wants to be the mayor. No one wanted to run, so now it's like a write-in thing.
2: Really?
0: It's kind of a wild thing that's happening. And then you got your big three stories today.
2: Yeah.
0: Scott Robbins' trifecta is coming right up.
2: So good.

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1: From the KRMG 24-hour Fox News Center, I'm Kyle High with team coverage of our top stories. An Owosso man was arrested on complaint of shooting with intent to kill after police say he fired a gun into an apartment.
2: Owosso police responded to a shots fired call Tuesday at around 2 a.m. at a residence located near 89th Street North and 139th East Avenue in the Silver Creek Addition. When officers arrived, they observed bullet holes in a home in that area and collected evidence at the scene consistent with a gun being fired into the home from the street. Officers say the homeowner was able to provide a possible suspect that had resulted from a previous confrontation. The suspect, 38-year-old Nicholas Stephen Wiley, was taken into custody after officers reviewed video from nearby homes and conducted a search warrant on his vehicle. The suspect was arrested on a complaint of shooting with intent to kill. Kirk McCracken, 102.3 KRMG, Tulsa's News and Talk.
1: We had a chance to sit down and talk to Republican candidate for Governor Gettner Drummond with a primary election in 2 weeks. He says his biggest priority by far is education. He says Oklahoma has been promoting colleges and universities at the expense of trade jobs and says high school kids need to be told about tech school options and the high-paying jobs that are out there.
3: We need pipe fitters, plumbers, electricians, CDL drivers. We need nurse assistants. We need hygienists. We don't have them. And our career tech system provides that.
1: Drummond also says the state needs to ensure kids have good child care to get them ready for kindergarten and beyond. And a 21-year-old man is in custody after Bartlesville police say he fired multiple shots at an officer late Monday night at the Brookhaven Plaza Apartments. Police say the officer was not injured, but one of the bullets traveled through a wall and struck a resident in the leg. The victim was taken to a local hospital for treatment. Chikani Akeen was arrested and booked into the Washington County Jail, and the investigation remains ongoing. Tulsa's most accurate and dependable forecast is coming up next.
4: Still looking at an isolated afternoon thunderstorm tomorrow and on Friday, too. Highs in the mid-80s. Now, Saturday, Sunday, and Monday look wet. Several chances for rain and thunder, highs in the mid-80s, and some heavy rain possible, too. I'm Chief Meteorologist James Edelott for Fox 23 and 102.3 KRMG, Tulsa's News and Talk.
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0: Markley, Van Camp, and Robin show. I'm Jamie Markley, the Gen Xer. David Van Camp, the millennial on vacation. There's the sexy boomer, Scott Robbins. Just looking at different news updates. Scott Pelley is getting ripped.
1: And he should be getting ripped.
0: All over online. Apparently, he said something in an interview where he had been in combat in Afghanistan. And I've been in combat in Iraq. I've been in the war zone in Ukraine multiple times, risking my life and the happiness of my family because of my devotion to the broadcast.
1: Oh, God.
0: People are like, you pompous, whatever.
1: Dial it down.
0: In combat. We're like, wait a second. That's stolen valor. Are you joking?
1: Yeah.
0: To say you're in combat? You haven't been anywhere. Yeah, I'm reading different quotes from different people. Molly Hemingway, this propaganda clown falsely claimed to have served in combat in multiple theaters because he read TV lines near rear. Real soldiers.
1: Yeah.
0: Low rent Brian Williams behavior. Wow. Molly Hemingway is very good at what she does.
1: She is.
0: I'm sure someone like that, that does have journalistic integrity, looks at a Scott Pelley and just rolls their eyes. Yeah, Sean Davis wrote, he was never in combat anywhere. How can you be, like, that lost to think you could say, I was in combat? Like, no self-awareness. To know how that's going to be taken. You weren't in combat,
1: no,
0: dude.
1: You've been telling yourself and that story so many times, you believe it after a certain point, I'm sure. Because you were there covering something.
0: Wow.
1: You know, I mean, the guy, listen, he is a pompous, arrogant jackass. There's no doubt about that. None whatsoever.
0: You know who agrees?
1: Who's that?
0: Michael Schellenberger, who used to be on the left. He was Obama's climate guy.
1: Yeah.
0: Now, independent journalist, and he takes the craft serious, said that he should have been fired. He betrayed journalistic principles in platforming debunked science, in being closed-minded and dogmatic, and behaving like a pompous ass.
1: Yeah.
0: Wow.
1: He was.
0: Yeah, and he wrote, oh, man, I'm going to have to read this later. I'm just seeing this now. Schellenberger wrote a whole piece on his website about 60 Minutes. It says it was the most prestigious TV news program in America, but a new review of the last 20 years of its reporting reveals serious inaccuracies and partisan bias on immigration, transgenderism, climate change, COVID, Russiagate, the Hunter Biden laptop, and more.
1: Mm-hmm.
0: I think that's what we were talking about yesterday. It's just a shell of its former self.
1: Well, the Leslie Stahl interview with Trump was embarrassing.
0: Oh, that was...
1: When the laptop was brought up.
0: Dude,
1: That was one of the most embarrassing things ever. You... I mean, what the, this is 60 Minutes. Beep, beep, beep, beep.
0: Right.
1: Do you know who we are?
0: Yeah. Well, what Scott Pelley tried to do to the moms... I don't want to get their name right. What is it? The... Moms for Liberty.
1: Okay.
0: That whole hit piece. Oh. They're trying to say, listen, you have this ideology, and we've seen it play out over years. And it's like, well, Libs of TikTok reports on it all the time.
1: Yep.
0: The sexually charged book in grade schools. And parents got together. You listen to this clip now. You're like, this guy was lost and a partisan hack.
2: We love teachers. My children have had the best teachers. I've had the greatest teachers that have influenced and impacted me. But there are rogue teachers in America's classrooms right now.
3: Rogue teachers.
2: Rogue teachers.
4: Parents send their children to school to be educated, not indoctrinated into ideology.
3: What ideology are they being indoctrinated into?
2: Let's just say... children in America cannot read.
5: They often dodged questions with talking points.
3: You're being evasive.
2: 21% of Hispanic students are reading on grade level.
3: You're being evasive. What ideology are the children being indoctrinated into? What is your fear?
4: I think parents' fears are realized. They're looking at these books where sexual discussions are happening with their children at younger and younger ages.
5: Tiffany Justice read from sexually explicit books written for older teens, but found in a few lower schools. Most people wouldn't want them in a lower school. But in a tactic of outrage politics, Moms for Liberty takes a kernel of truth and concludes these examples are not rare mistakes, but a plot to sexualize children.
3: your critics say that you have.
0: Yes. And that's exactly what we saw.
1: What? Good riddance. The more I hear about, things I've forgotten about.
0: Exactly.
1: You know, get out.
0: Yeah.
1: And maybe Barry Weiss is going to clean that mess up after all.
0: Who knows?
1: Golly.
0: Oh, I got it.
1: And by the way, they are also protected from any consequence of what they were doing.
0: Oh, yeah.
1: The little club they're in, it's just, okay, go, bye.
0: As far as I know, and maybe it did happen, I don't think so. Did they ever come out and say, you know what, when Trump said that Hunter Biden laptop could be verified and we say it couldn't, we were wrong on that.
1: No, I never remember
0: We should have been better on that.
1: And maybe they did, but I don't remember it. I certainly don't remember it.
0: I know they didn't say Moms for Liberty were onto something there.
1: Just.
0: No.
1: It's really ridiculous. So, good riddance, bye.
0: Okay.
1: When's Leslie Stahl? When are they going to boot her?
0: Yeah, no kidding.
1: That's, jeez.
0: I mentioned this town that doesn't have a mayor. And no one's running for mayor. It's kind of wild.
1: Nobody wants to.
0: Long Island. Yes, Bayville. It sits on Long Island Sound. As it says in the story, a quaint North Shore village around 7,000 people. As the town gets ready to vote for mayor this year, a strange thing has occurred. There are no candidates. They talk to some people. They're like, we don't know what's going to happen here.
6: It's ridiculous. I've never seen anything like this.
7: Ask them to run for office. They don't want to do it. So they don't pay attention. When you don't pay attention, this is what happens.
8: You get a lot of people writing in, people who are not qualified.
7: Some guy comes up there with 50 of his closest friends. He's your mayor. If 100 people get one write in each, it's a tie. So it's a strange situation.
0: The old mayor said the job was time consuming. Doesn't pay much. Get $5,000.
1: Oh.
0: You know? Yeah. I was concerned there was going to be no mayor, but man, I didn't have the time.
1: Well, somebody may get the mayor's, may win that doesn't want the job.
0: Yes.
1: That's very possible.
0: No kidding.
1: Gee whiz.
0: Might want to pay a little more.
1: Yeah. Drum up some business.
0: Something. Yeah. We'll see.
1: Maybe Swalwell could move there and run. Something he can win.
0: I forgot about Swalwell. He just vanished, hasn't he?
1: He has, yes.
0: Yeah.
1: You know, and really, when you think about Swalwell, I mean, the reason that you see what's going on in California, a lot of it has to do with the fact that Swalwell dropped out. He was the presumptive nominee.
0: Oh, that's right.
1: I mean, Baccaria certainly was the guy who benefited from that.
0: Oh, there's no doubt.
1: You know,
0: and he's not very good. He's bad.
1: No, he's terrible. But the thing about Baccaria is, it seems to me he was like in fifth place, and all of a sudden he's first.
0: Yes.
1: I mean, just like that.
0: Yeah. It's like all
1: just
0: the
1: like
0: juice
1: out
0: behind
1: in,
0: him.
1: Out in. Yeah. Just like that. And so.
0: It's like the power brokers decided, all right, that's the guy.
1: All right, we're going to go with Baccaria, and there you go.
0: Yeah. All right, you ready for your three
1: I
0: now?
1: I got to quit saying that, because that's not really his name, but it's.
0: It's not. It's.
1: Yeah, I know.
0: What is his name?
1: Becerra. Okay. I'm going to call him Baccaria. That's why I call him Baccaria.
0: You just stick with that. That's
1: much
0: better
1: easier
0: off,
1: for me. Yeah.
0: Yes, there you go. All right, here we go.
9: Are you ready?
10: One, two, buckle my shoe.
9: It's the three most important news stories of the day.
11: I hit the trifecta.
9: Well, at least according to Scott Robbins. It's the trifecta on the Markley, Van Camp, and Robbins Show.
0: Every day about this time, Scott Robbins' top three stories, helped by his hero.
12: I'm Casey Kasem.
1: Hey, Casey Kasem.
12: I'm ready.
1: I thought you were going to be with David.
12: Three.
1: Okay, fine. Didn't want to talk about it. That's fine.
0: He said no.
1: I know he said no, but I mean, I just
12: three.
1: Assumed they would vacation together. Okay, fine. Chicago high school graduate has claimed that she was booted out of her graduation ceremony.
0: Oh, no.
1: And she's had her diploma withheld, too.
0: Hmm.
1: So what happened? Well, she decided on stage after receiving the diploma to do the splits.
0: Okay.
1: Yeah. And Chicago Tech Academy, Tyvion Campbell, was waving to her family and friends, la, la, hi, hi, hi, and they're all clapping, performed a little dance move, and then went down and did the splits. Much to the applause from the crowd, they loved it.
0: Hooting and hollering, all right.
1: Oh, there was some hooting and hollering going on. Yes, there was. Now, she's mystified by it, and she's like, what? What did I do? I just went down and did the splits. I did a little shimmy and then did the splits. What's wrong with that?
0: Trying to get my social media profile raised.
1: Right. And the school said, we told you guys, don't be monkeying around up there, okay?
0: And that happened.
1: And she did it. She said she hasn't received her diploma yet. She's still waiting. They kicked her out, though. She had to leave the ceremony.
0: It's
1: like, we warned you, we told you, you can't be doing this stuff. You did it anyway because the applause of your family members and friends was overwhelming, and therefore you got your moment. Now we're going to get ours. We're withholding the diploma till further notice.
11: Now, on with the countdown.
1: Good, I say.
0: Scott Robbins, trifecta, top three of the day, up to number
11: two.
1: Well, Peter Phillips is going to get married. You probably don't know the name, and I didn't either. Upcoming wedding to his bride named Harriet Sperling. Now, he is one of the royals. Now, it's a distant. He's a cousin of Harry.
0: Okay.
1: And of Prince
0: William.
1: William, thank you.
0: Yeah.
1: But the invitations have been sent out. Guess who's not invited?
0: Who?
1: Prince Harry and his awful wife.
0: Sometimes that happens. You marry somebody people don't like, you don't get invited.
1: There is everybody, by the way. Everybody in the royal family got invited but them. I mean, everybody. You're talking cousins. And now the Prince Sweatbox didn't get invited either. But his ex-wife
0: did. He's got some issues.
1: His ex-wife did, and his children were invited. So,
0: well, somebody's going to scream racism on that one.
1: Racism?
0: Yeah, because of his wife.
1: Oh, my God. I didn't even think about that.
0: Oh, yeah.
1: No, it's because she's insufferable. And she's the one that caused all of this to happen, I believe.
0: Yeah.
1: He was being led around by it.
0: Well, somebody's going to accuse you of racism.
1: Because I just said what I said?
0: No, because the story before you said monkeying around.
1: Oh, that was... Listen.
0: I know you didn't mean anything by it. I know you, and you didn't mean anything by it. Somebody will say it.
1: I had absolutely no intent was behind that at all.
0: I know that. I know that, but that doesn't stop someone from saying the intent doesn't matter.
1: I didn't even realize I said it.
11: Yeah. The countdown doesn't stop till we reach the top.
0: Scott Robbins, trifecta, top three of the day.
11: And finally, one.
1: Oh, my gosh. All right. In 2024, a tech bro predicted that AI girlfriends would create $1 billion of business. Seems that youth are busy building on that prophecy. New research is out.
0: Oh, no.
1: Suggesting Generation Alpha boys would rather have a robo-girlfriend than risk rejection.
0: This is sad.
1: The study was conducted by something called Male Allies, surveyed 1,000 boys, the ages 12 through 16, found that 85% of them have spoken to a chatbot, 20% know a peer who is dating an AI chatbot.
0: You're not dating a chatbot.
1: No, you're not dating a chatbot.
0: It's not real.
1: Disconnecting from the reality of the real world. AI validates, affirms, never tires, never pushes back. For an adolescent boy still assembling a sense of self, that kind of frictionless attention can feel like intimacy. They point to the clear lure of AI for Gen Alpha guys, a demographic navigating two conflicting cultural narratives about masculine identity. On one side, they're told be a man, to dominate, and to project an alpha status. On the other hand, they're told that men are architects of the most what's going wrong in our gender dynamics. So they're like, okay, fine, we're going to drop out. And we're just going to have an AI girlfriend.
0: I know. There's a lot of them, man.
1: Jeez.
0: It's sad.
1: It is.
0: Rejection's just part of it. Everybody's been rejected.
1: Rejection sucks, but it happens.
0: It does, yeah. It's a character builder.
1: Yes, it is. I got plenty of character now.
11: And there you have it.
0: Scott Robbins, trifecta, top three of the day. Yep. Well done as always, Scotty. I appreciate it. Yes.
13: It's really been an honor for me.
0: All right. You know what we got to get to? Nimrod's in the news. So an exotic animal expert was calling to help capture an animal.
1: Yeah.
0: And then there's the twist.
1: Uh-oh.
0: We will get to and a news update in just a few.

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1: Symptoms like irregular heartbeat, heart racing, chest pain, shortness of breath, fatigue, or lightheadedness can come and go. 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

0: Markley, Van Camp, and Robin Show. Hey, if you're not getting a good night's sleep, have you thought about your mattress? 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
0: News update. A lot of people looking at California. Some of the, upsets. Not to everybody, but for some people, they were expecting. Steve Hilton could be the governor.
1: Wow.
0: First Republican in a while. And then Spencer Pratt. Looks like he will finish second and be in the runoff against Karen Bass.
1: He ran a great campaign, man. He ran a great campaign.
0: But they're still counting the votes. And will be for a while.
1: You know, if he ends up not being in that second position, I'll swear.
0: Yeah. All right, we got to get to Nimrod. There we go.
2: When the going gets tough.
3: Damn it, this is too hard.
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5: I love the poorly educated.
0: All right. Nimrod's the News. We go to Poland. Where, oh my goodness, there's a porcupine in this neighborhood.
1: Ooh.
0: Okay, we better call in the expert on this. We got an exotic animal expert. You got to get down here. We got to have some help here. He goes down. Hey, wait a second. That's my porcupine. It's his.
1: Oh, like a pet porcupine?
0: Yes.
1: Oh, my gosh.
0: Yeah. Yeah, apparently it had chewed through the fence post and escaped the property on its own.
1: Oh, yeah.
0: So he was able to get it back. No injuries to human or animals in the story.
1: That's good.
0: But you're the exotic pet expert. You might want to keep a handle on those.
1: Yeah, it's a porcupine that chews through a fence. Yes, they do. Yeah.
0: And that's Nimrod's in the News.
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18: From the KRMG 24-hour Fox News Center, I'm Kyle High with team coverage of our top stories. Tulsa police officers arrested a woman after she allegedly stole items from an Airbnb and attempted to sell them on social media.
19: Yesterday afternoon, Tulsa police officers were called out to an Airbnb after the owner told them several items were missing from the home. The victim told officers she saw her stolen vacuum cleaner posted for sale on Facebook Marketplace, and they set up a meeting with a supposed seller at East Central Village Apartments. Reports say officers arrived at the meeting and questioned the seller, who said he was told to drop off the vacuum by 39-year-old Rosalyn Ryan. Officers served a search warrant and made contact with Ryan. Several stolen items from the Airbnb were found inside her apartment. Ryan was arrested and taken to the Tulsa County Jail for larceny and attempted to possess or conceal stolen property. Kirk McCracken, 102.3 KRMG, Tulsa's News and Talk.
18: And a new Oklahoma law will allow fireworks to be sold year-round.
20: The Rockets Red Glare Act was signed into law by Governor Kevin Stitt. Not only will you be allowed to buy fireworks year-round, but it has also legalized the sale of bottle rockets for the first time since 1981. It also allows residents to use fireworks on private property outside of traditional holiday periods as long as local fire officials are notified and no county burn ban is in effect. Fireworks retailers say they expect bottle rockets to be among their top sellers, while fire officials are reminding residents to use caution because the devices can travel unpredictably and pose a risk to people and property. Grant Merrill, 102.3 KRMG, Tulsa's News and Talk.
18: Tulsa's most accurate and dependable forecast is coming up next.
21: Still looking at an isolated afternoon thunderstorm tomorrow and on Friday, too. Highs in the mid-80s. Now, Saturday, Sunday, and Monday look wet. Several chances for rain and thunder. Highs in the mid-80s and some heavy rain possible, too. I'm Chief Meteorologist James Edelot for Fox 23 and 102.3 KRMG, Tulsa's News and Talk.
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0: Live from the heartland and the crossroads of America, it's Tony Katz today.
1: So guys, did you see an uphill battle the next 5 months?
2: Absolutely not. I think the next 5 months, I'm going to have time to build out this team, to show everybody the level of Democratic supporters that I have behind me, the heavy hitters that are in this room, that are all behind me. And I think this idea that I don't represent Democrats and Republicans and independents, anyone that's just a Los Angeles citizen that wants basic quality of life, I'll be able to show that in 5 months. Right now, the media likes to say, oh, he's this, I'm not that. I'm the Angelino who said enough is enough, and I had to step up. I didn't know I'd be here tonight, but it's obviously God's plan, and I'm going to go all the way, and I'm going to show everybody that I'm their mayor. I'm not going to.
3: That is Spencer Pratt, who came in second, number two, it seems, in the mayoral primary. And I say it seems because, you know, this is Los Angeles. This is California. They don't know how to count votes. I mean, they just don't. It takes forever. It's like a whole new world to them, the idea of counting votes. Tony Katz today. Well, Tony, they don't count the votes on time, so that way they can cheat. Oh, I absolutely believe that. I have no reason not to believe that. And the only way to get me not to believe that is to be able to count the votes in one night like any other country. The reason it takes longer is because you want opportunities for fraud to take place. And that is my continued take. I apologize for nothing. But how did Pratt do so well in Los Angeles? It's a great question. A legitimate question. Well, part of the answer, and I'm pretty sure this is clean there, Producer Landon. I'm pretty sure it is, but this was some people on the streets, and man, MSNBC, MS Now, whatever they are, CNN, whatever it was, they didn't want any part of this, but just finger on the dumb button just in case, Landon, listen.
4: Because he's speaking out against communism and socialism, and it is a real big problem in our cities, especially in LA where it's turned to crap. It's not an accident. They're doing it by design. Karen Bass wants to destroy our city, and it's nice to see someone like Spencer Pratt.
3: That is a guy on the street. He's wearing a jacket. He's wearing the button down. He's got the sunglasses on. It's night. All he's missing is a half pack of cigarettes and a full tank of gas, and he could be on a mission from God. And he's holding a bourbon. This guy is my spirit animal. And he's just laying it out. It was actually NBC News. He's just laying it out for you. These communists want to burn it all down. This is who they are. Bring on the next guy. Now, the next guy is like a bro. He's like, bruh. Let me tell you, bruh. Let me tell you why it's Spencer Pratt, bruh. Spenny P, bruh. And he's got the baseball hat. He's got the L.A. Dodgers shirt on. And he takes the microphone because this is L.A. and everybody knows how to work a microphone. He's like, let me tell you how it works.
5: Simplify it because those buzzwords are like they melt the brains of like left, you know, leaning people. So let's just say it this way. He doesn't want you a human feces to be a part of your life.
6: Yeah.
5: He doesn't want homeless children outside.
7: Totally.
3: The minute he starts talking, it starts getting into the second round. She's like, okay, we're done here. Thank you. And he starts giving her grief for all of it. It is so great. If you ever wanted to know if you're alone, see those two guys? When those two dudes start a podcast, that podcast

16.6%. Tom Steyer did not cross a million votes. Now, that is with approximately 60% of the vote in. That's crazy that they don't have it all. Well, we've got absentee ballots. Well, we've got this kind of ballot. Well, oh, so again, all the opportunities for fraud. Let anybody who objects come at me. What does it matter? We all know that I'm right because we're right. We're right and they're wrong. And that's the way it is. It's an opportunity for fraud and everybody knows it, boo-boo. Everybody understands it. Now, I stand true to my thoughts. I stand with my earlier comments that if Hilton has to go up against Javier Becerra, it's a much harder road to victory. Much harder. Javier Becerra has certain built-in advantages, including basic bigotries in left-leaning states where people will vote for people who look like them. That's Javier Becerra has built-in advantages. It's not because he's talented. Built-in advantages. Tom Steyer is a much easier person to run against because Tom Steyer is a freak. He's just a weirdo billionaire who believes that children should be allowed, you should be allowed to mutilate children so you can claim they're a different gender. And of course, green everything. It's just out of his head. But Steyer is really thinking that some of these late ballots might be of benefit to him. And you could argue that he had a better late run. We'll see. We will see. He's 300,000 votes behind Becerra right now, and Becerra is 120,000 votes behind Steve Hilton. The story here remains the same, that the Democrats have the built-in advantage because this shows 1.386 million votes for Hilton, and it shows just in the other two Democrats over 2.1 million votes for them, if not 2.2. And it is. It's 2.2 million. And that's the story. So don't get at yourself over your skis on this stuff, all right? It's really important not to do that. What is important to do is to recognize that there's an opportunity here. There's a story here. And maybe there is some hope after all. We're going to break this down further with Kira Davis. Of course, radio host and catch her on Substack, her podcast and all the rest. You see her on Fox. She fills in for me right here. But there's one more story to get to. This is a story out of New Jersey. And this is the story of a guy by the name of Adam Hamawi. If you listen to the left, they'll tell you that Adam Hamawi is a fine, upstanding human being, and he is a pillar of the community, and he got these good endorsements, and he's worked with the World Health Organization, and he's been supportive of children, and oh, he was helping children in Gaza hurt by those terrible wascally Israelis and all of that. He served in the military. He was a lieutenant colonel. He's got a meritorious service medal. Hamawi testified in the defense of the blind sheik. Who in the world is the blind sheik? So glad you asked. The blind sheik is the one who masterminded the World Trade Center bombing in 1993. This guy was a volunteer for Al-Qaeda. That's what Democrats in New Jersey voted for. That's who they are. So when you see a level of breakthrough in California, you're like, what is happening here? What is it that I'm seeing here? What does this mean to me? What can I glean from this, take from this? It means certainly that there comes a moment of, oh, we've had enough. We've had enough. It's enough crazy. This can't go on like this. Eventually, you cannot live under leftist policies, and the leftists cannot live under leftist policies, so they move to

0: other states where they don't have the leftist policies. And then what do? Try and bring the leftist policies. They never, ever, ever learn. They are just horrifyingly bad at running a society, mainly because they can't. And they hate when you run a society because it's a reminder that their ideals and their sweet, sweet fantasies don't work. There comes a moment where they at least think about, can they do something else? Can they try something else? But as we said, the Democrats have a built-in advantage. They will vote for Karen Bass for mayor, who also will move on into the general election. Karen Bass let the city burn to the ground, and she still got more votes than Spencer Pratt. Tells you a lot. New Jersey tells you a lot. They not like us. Man, if you think that the divide is bad now, it's only growing, and it is just proof that the only way out is through. And what we hope is that in California, they've decided to see their way out. We will break it down further. Keira Davis will be with us in a little bit. Keep it right here. I'm Tony Katz, and this is Tony Katz Today.
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0: ceasefire is going on. And because of that, drones hit the Kuwaiti airport and killed a person. I don't know what I'm supposed to say. It's one heck of a ceasefire. Tony Katz today, an absolute pleasure to be with you. I don't know what the ceasefire is doing right now, and I don't know who we claim to have a deal with. And Trump is all very, very calm about this. He is very easy, like Sunday morning, about all this. He's like, it's fine, and we've got a deal, and we're working on a deal, and we're going to get a deal, and everything's going to work out. What? And then, in a interview with the New York Post, he, after it was reported that he had asked Netanyahu, are you blanking crazy? And then it got reported that never happened, and Axios got bad information, and possibly someone lied to Axios. Here's Trump saying, I said it, but you know how it goes. You know what I'm saying. You know what I'm saying, right?
1: Axios reported that you had a phone call with Bibi Netanyahu, the Prime Minister of Israel, in which you were angry with him. You said, are you effing crazy? What are you effing doing? I helped you stay out of jail. Is that true? Did you speak to him in those terms?
2: I did. I don't want to say angry. I was a little bit perturbed at his constantly fighting with Lebanon. You know, at some point I said, Bibi, we got to stop this. We got to stop it. But I have a very good relationship. We've done well together. He always says, we could never have done it, but everybody knows that we could have never done it without the United States. But I've worked very well together. I like Bibi a lot.
0: So it did happen or it didn't happen? I took it as, well, the phone call happened. And the phone call may have very well been a tourist phone call. Like, so what? So what? There are plenty and plenty and plenty of tourist phone calls that take place. No one is surprised that a tourist phone call may have happened. But I don't know if some level of language was used. What I know is that we are in a place of still wondering what's going to come. Marco Rubio, he has made the statement, and you've heard this before, that we're moving down the right road, that everything is coming together. They can't have the nuclear weapon, and that is job number one. Well, okay. In the meantime, Benjamin Netanyahu is doing interviews, and he is stating for the record that we're not actually stopping anything.
3: But on the call, what is your expectation for what the president expects from you now when it comes to Lebanon and fighting Hezbollah?
4: I think he understands that Lebanon has been taken hostage by Hezbollah. It's basically taken over the country. It's an Iranian proxy that puts all the citizens of Lebanon at gunpoint and uses Lebanon as a platform to launch terror missiles into our cities, to launch killer drones against our civilians. And so if we want to save Lebanon, and if we want to get a Lebanese-Israeli peace, as I do, we have to disarm Hezbollah. And we have to demilitarize Lebanon. And I think that's a goal that, it's not I think, I know that this is a goal that the president and I share. And that's what we have to do. So we're trying to, degrade Hezbollah so that a free and independent Lebanon can emerge. We're still working on it, but we're on route.
3: But did you?
0: Now, everything he said there is absolutely true. And the issue is not with Lebanon, it is with Hezbollah, but Hezbollah is so ingrained into the southern part of Lebanon that it is hard to root them out. And yes, they do operate in Beirut, and that's why you have the bombings that take place in Beirut. Nobody in Beirut wants this. Nobody in Lebanon wants this. Nobody, I would argue, in Israel really wants it. They want Hezbollah gone. But we should be clear that the objective between the United States and Israel exists certainly in the nuclear threat. After that, it's a different desire. It's been played out. It doesn't matter what Netanyahu says. It's been played out. We see this. Netanyahu wants regime change. Trump is fine with behavior change. Those are two very, very, very, very different paths. Incredibly different paths. And you can't deny that. You can't deny that these are different things amongst different people. I mean, do we need to hear more from Netanyahu? We can.
3: Did you tell him that you would stop in order to get the peace talks going?
4: No, I think what we discussed is something else. They were firing, Hezbollah was firing these terror missiles into our cities. You know, they hide behind their civilians and they fire at our civilians. Like Hamas in Gaza, they commit double war crimes. And we are responding and we're targeting the terrorists themselves. The terrorist chieftains, many of them are in Beirut. So they're giving orders to target our cities from Beirut. And we said, if you keep on targeting Israeli territory and our cities and our communities, then we'll take out these terror chieftains in Beirut with surgical strikes. And an understanding was seemed to have evolved two days ago, really, that they will not target Israeli territory and we will not target the terrorists in Beirut.
3: Has that helped?
4: I'm not sure, because it looks like we're checking this, that they fired into our territory. And in this case, we'll, if that happens, we'll obviously respond. But
0: of course they fired into the territory. Everybody knows that this is the case because these are terrorists and one cannot trust a terrorist organization. Ta-da! And that's why when Trump is saying, what are you doing? You got to stop this with Lebanon. It's not really a fair response, because this isn't about Lebanon. This is about Hezbollah, which is about the Iranian regime. And this goes back to whether or not there's some kind of ceasefire or deal that could be made. And I say no, and they say yes. And I say, okay, I'll wait. You tell me to sit back and relax. I got a lot of bourbon. How much relaxing do you want me to do? But in the end, you know you're going to end up fighting these people again. So why not just do it now and get it done with? Meanwhile, primaries happened across the country yesterday. President Trump had a pick, did not win, barely, against the Turning Point USA candidate in Iowa. But it's all eyes on California. Keira Davis is scheduled up next to break it down. Keep it right here. This is Tony Katz Today.
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6: From the KRMG 24-hour Fox News Center, I'm Kyle High with team coverage of our top stories. Different-looking white-painted arrows are showing up on roads and construction sites, and ODOT is still working on the I-44 and State Highway 66 interchange improvement project near Catoosa.
7: White arrows are popping up on some construction project sites, and ODOT's TJ Gerlach tells KRMG they're a part of a wrong way mitigation project.
8: Part of that is just adding some new signage and new striping to help deter wrong way entry.
7: The new arrows are directional to give an extra indication of the proper direction of a lane. While discussing the I-44 State Highway 66 project, Gerlach says that on Friday there will be a lane switch.
8: We're planning on moving the eastbound I-44 traffic onto the new eastbound lanes.
7: The project is expected to be completed in the spring of next year. Kirk McCracken, 102.3 KRMG, Tulsa's News and Talk.
6: And we're hearing from local residents concerned about data centers in Green Country. One woman who lives near Project Anthem says she asked Meta about the impact on housing values weeks ago and still hasn't gotten an answer. She plans to ask city councilors to take action. In Coweta, where Project Atlas was scrapped, this man told us he's worried about transparency when it comes to data centers.
9: These data centers could probably get a lot more traction if they weren't so secret squirrel. You know, everything's a secret with them. They don't want you to know who they are. We need money in our community. We need these fundings. However, like you said, the price, the cost of it, it just sounds like it outweighs the good in it.
6: In Tulsa, some people are pushing for an ordinance to give residents and concerned community members more oversight over the zoning process for data centers. Tulsa's most accurate and dependable forecast is coming up next.
10: Still looking at an isolated afternoon thunderstorm tomorrow and on Friday too. Highs in the mid-80s. Now, Saturday, Sunday, and Monday look wet. Several chances for rain and thunder, highs in the mid-80s, and some heavy rain possible, too. I'm Chief Meteorologist James Edelott for Fox 23 and 102.3 KRMG Tulsa's News and Talk.
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0: holidays come and go in California, but yet somehow you can vote anytime you want, but you can't never get a winner. Tony Katz today. Good to be with you. Good news for Steve Hilton, the Republican. Good news for Spencer Pratt, the non-communist. But it doesn't mean victory. It means there's an opportunity. Kira Davis joins us right now. Of course, you can catch her podcast and all the good things that Kira Davis does. You can catch her Substack. You can be a part of everything. Just Kira Davis. Just look for it there on Substack. Radio host and podcaster. And she fills in for me right here on this show. Kira, thanks for taking the time. You have been rather active in this campaign season, campaigning for Steve Hilton, talking up Steve Pratt, even doing the rounds there on Fox and a host of other places. As Election Day came into being, and we get there yesterday, talk to me about a sense of where the California electorate was at.
1: Well, thanks for having me, Tony. And I just want to shout out to all of the WIBC listeners out there. Hey, guys, I hear from them often throughout every week, and I really appreciate them. Well, going into Election Day, Tony, you're a former Californian, so you know there's the polls and then there's everything else, you know. So the polls were looking good for Republican candidates. I'm particularly interested in two races, just like the rest of America, Spencer Pratt in L.A. and the governor's race here. And so the polls were looking good for Steve Hilton and for Spencer Pratt, but there's just that unknown. Our system is totally rotten from the inside out. This has got to be one of those elections we knew it's got to be too big to rig. And so we were really in the last couple of days on Team Steve Hilton. And I want to emphasize, I don't work for Team Steve Hilton. I just am a big supporter, and Steve's been a friend for a long time. But on Team Steve Hilton, you know, the last couple of days were spent really coming at the other Republican in the race, Chad Bianco, because there was a fear that he was going to drain the necessary base votes from Hilton. He did drain quite a few, but not enough to pull Hilton so far out of that top two. But yesterday we were nervous, but there was an excitement in the air. I think, Tony, and I've said it on your show many times, since the fires last year, I think Californians are ripe for change. And you got the sense everywhere you went, at least in Southern California, that's where I live. Everywhere I went, I got the sense nobody was really worrying about party preference, Republican, Democrat, other. People were more worried about, are we going to get more of the same, or are things going to change? And the results we have so far, and we're going to talk about that so far, the results we have so far speak to the fact, no matter what happens from here on out, Californians yesterday were voting for change.
0: Now, it's interesting that you bring up change, because I heard Steve Hilton, who I've never met. We've never interacted. I've heard him say this a couple of times in some interviews, and I said, my gosh, that is very Barack Obama of him. But I liked the use of it, because change was one of those words, hope and change. It meant something different to everyone, and therefore everyone could make it very personal to what it is they were hoping for. So Hilton is building a little bit on that concept, but it seems that the basic change, of course, is not the current course. What is the specific to the Californian today of this current course is just more than we can freaking handle?
1: Well, first of all, you invoked Obama, so I do want to say Obama actually was on the gubernatorial ballot yesterday. There was a Democrat named Barack D. Obama on the ballot.
0: Was it really?
1: Yes. Somebody registered to run for office as Barack D. Obama. I think he got about 0.1% of the vote last night. But for those of you outside of California, listen, we have 62. candidates for governor on our ballot, 62. So if it looks like a mess here, it's because it is a mess. This is largely due to our jungle primary. But to answer your question about change, what does change mean? You know, it's very interesting you brought up Obama. I hadn't really made that connection about the change message, but you're right. But I don't think anyone is thinking about that, because here in California, when people say we want change, what they mean is We want to walk our kids to school without being assaulted by homeless people. We want the fire department to come when we call them to put out a fire. We want water in our reservoirs. We don't want needles on the streets. We don't want criminals in every community. We don't want to call the police. We don't want to have to not call the police because our cars are broken into, because the police at this point in California have said, don't call us if someone breaks into your car. That's not important enough. We can't keep up. Everybody is having the same experience in California. And for a very long time, different pockets of people were having different experiences based on where you lived and your income level. But now there's no separating what's going on. Everyone is having the same experience, except maybe, Tony, the celebrities in LA. But otherwise, and so when I think about what Californians want when they say we want change, I think the perfect example of that is Spencer Pratt, is his whole campaign. You know, this is a guy that kind of came out of nowhere, former reality star, but he is out there saying the things that every California is feeling, which is, I'm very upset that my family can't get the help they need, that my community is in disrepair and disarray, and that these homeless encampments are taking over Los Angeles. And every time we ask our leaders for help, they accuse us of being MAGA or accuse us of some right-wing conspiracy, and they kick us to the side. The change people want to see are leaders who listen to them, and that's why Spencer Pratt is doing so well. And in my opinion, that's why Steve Hilton is resonating with voters across the spectrum as well.
0: Talking to Kira Davis, you can catch her book, Drawing Lines, Why Conservatives Must Begin to Battle Fiercely in the Arena of Ideas. You can get that at Amazon.com, wherever fine books are sold, and look for Just Kira Davis on Substack and follow her there. Spencer Pratt, by the way, has now created the way campaigns are going to be run for 2028. With the AI and the videos and the low cost, high yield, it is going to be, you're going to see it everywhere, and some people are going to do it, well, just horrifically, Kira. They're just going to be awful. Awful at it.
1: Oh, we're,
0: you know,
1: already seeing that. In LA, Karen Bass and Nithya Raman, the two opponents to Spencer Pratt, have also tried their hand at the AI battle, and it's just a disaster. Spencer Pratt keeps saying, I don't need to make election ads anymore, because the election ads that Karen Bass makes, it's almost like she's making my case for me. So her ads are always about how bad LA is. When she's the leader of it. So, but yeah, they're already failing. We know that the left, they can't do this because A, they have no sense of humor. B, they are not self-aware whatsoever. And self-awareness is a huge part of authenticity. And then there's that authenticity part. They just don't have any authenticity.
0: But now we got to jump into the part two. Hold on, Kira. Let's jump into the part two of that, because you're taking me in a place that I was trying to take you, and now we're going together like Thelma and Louise, but no one's going off the cliff. The authenticity conversation is a big one.
1: Yeah.
0: Part of the issue with the political left is that they make their politics their religion. It becomes their full and complete identity, and they have no ability to separate from it. To separate from it requires a bit of honesty and a bit of self-reflection and a bit of, what authentically do I feel about this situation? So how is it? What is the moment? Is it really the horror show that is Los Angeles, or is it something specific that Spencer Pratt has done that has gotten people to be unworm-tongued, to go full Lord of the Rings, to get rid of this sleep that is over their eyes and see that there might be a better option and opportunity? Was it Pratt? Was it Bass? Or was it the idea that Pratt's not a Republican and therefore he was okay and safe to look at?
1: No, you know what, Tony? This is a great question. I think it's a perfect storm. I think it's everything all at the same time. It is, I mean, let's go back to 2024 and Kamala Harris's epic loss. And we were talking about authenticity then. We were like, she just seemed so fake, and all of the things that the Democrats used to do just seem so hollow now, in the face of that election cycle. And I do think it launched a hunger for authenticity. Let me tell you something, Tony. I even see it in my own career. You know, when I podcast every day, guys, go to justkiradavis.com to find out what I'm doing. I podcast live every day, and I know this is going to sound crazy, But after 2024, on the days when I don't really wear makeup or wear minimal makeup, I get way more views than on the days I get myself all gussied up. And of course, I want everyone to think I'm pretty. But what I have found is that people are craving authenticity in the era of AI, and so your non-makeup face is like, it reads to some people as authentic. And I think that's just a small example of what the entire country is feeling, but particularly here in California. You can even see it in the entertainment industry, Tony, with what people are responding to these days. I think about Katy Perry, and she had this big whole fluff and Barbie thing going on for a while, and now she's persona non grata. She didn't change. The industry changed. What the people wanted changed. So I think it's the perfect storm when it comes to politics, when it comes to Spencer and even Steve Hilton. It is coming through 2024, the culture shifting. It is the explosion of crime and discomfort and unaffordability across the state and country. It is watching people like Gavin Newsom campaign for president while the state is still falling apart. It is Democrats telling us, don't believe your lying eyes. It's all of these things. And then it's these fires. And then it's a guy like Spencer Pratt coming out and having no canned speech, not a canned presentation. He's not scripted, just coming out and sounding awkward the way Trump does sometimes, sounding awkward, but sounding authentic. All of it is working together at the same time to trigger people's frustration.
0: And that's
1: what you're seeing.
0: And that's why Bass, the current mayor, has been desperate to any time talking about Pratt, referring to him as MAGA. That's because she desperately needs that connection to try and bring him down.
1: It's all they have. And I have to say, as a California voter, and yes, I understand I'm a Republican, so I'm looking at this a little differently. There's the true blue voters. You're never going to move them over. They've got TDS. But as a California voter and the people I talk to, we're kind of sick of that. Because Trump doesn't run anything here. In fact, he tried to come in and run things after the fires. He tried to push Karen Bass to do the right thing for the people of Palisades and Altadena, and try to flex his muscles. And that didn't work. So we're not voting for Trump here. If Trump were in charge here, I think everyone has a sense things would look a lot different. We're voting for the people who are going to leave this state. And so that's another thing that rings hollow. It's another thing that feels inauthentic. It might speak to their base, but it doesn't speak to the wider audience of voters who are going, I can't afford my rent. I got attacked by a homeless person on the way to the library the other day. I can't use my freeways and my streets because they're filled with potholes and jammed with illegals. So it does the Trump thing, it just feels like desperation right now, and I think it's reading desperate to a large portion of the independent and Democrat voters here in California.
0: Kira Davis is her name. You can find her on the Substack, just Kira Davis, and of course her book, Drawing Lines: Why Conservatives Must Begin to Battle Fiercely in the Arena of Ideas. Kira, I appreciate you being with us. We've got more radio show to get to. I'm Tony Katz, and this is Tony Katz Today.
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0: Senator Marco Rubio was testifying in front of the House today, and it seems that the House, they just want to mudsling and leave, and he called out, I believe it's Representative Salazar for this.
1: In
2: why is she leaving? I'm going to answer her questions.
0: Hold on a second. Why indeed is she leaving?
2: Why is she leaving? I'm going to answer her questions.
1: I will.
2: Oh, she's go. Okay, I got it. Well, thank you for coming.
1: All right.
0: I mean, that's just it. They ask questions. They don't want the answers. They don't care. This is why people hate Congress. This is why they hate politicians. It's that.
1: So we're going to talk about,
0: they hate these people, and rightfully so, and they deserve to be hated. You don't even ask questions. You make allegations. You manipulate data. You misquote, which we'll get into. That's exactly what happened today with Scott Bessent and Senator Maggie Hassan of New Hampshire, Democrat. Even when you can make an argument, even when you have a point, why have a point when you could just go, gotcha, pew, pew, a couple of finger guns, although Democrats never do a finger gun because that would be seen as an act of aggression. And then not even a micro one. And so then they run. It's why people hate this stuff. And it makes everything harder. It's unnecessary. They make it harder for no reason. And I like when that gets called out. I like it when these guys are able to expose this level of madness. And then you've got the View, and you've got people like Kara Swisher, who, I'm sorry, I'll say it again, I don't know why people go to her at all. Lying.
3: Focus on what you were saying, lack of expertise, and that's sort of everywhere. Like, look, Pete
4: talks about DEI so much,
3: right?
4: It means, you know, didn't earn it.
3: This is DEI, right? Yeah. Didn't earn it, exactly. You have Pete Hegseth, who was a talk show host. Mm-hmm. He was in
4: no shame.
3: No shame. I'm so sorry. I ruined it for all. RFK.
0: She wanted to say no military experience. But Pete Hegseth does have military experience, which is going to bring us into another subject regarding experience and qualifications. You know, they told me Lloyd Austin had qualifications. He was the Secretary of Defense under Obama, and that guy went AWOL. Maybe we should ask ourselves what we mean about these things. Maybe that would go a long way. Keep it here. This is Tony Katz today.
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20: From the KRMG 24-hour Fox News Center, I'm Kyle High with team coverage of our top stories. An Owosso man was arrested on complaint of shooting with intent to kill after police say he fired a gun into a department.
21: Owosso police responded to a shots fired call Tuesday at around 2 a.m. at a residence located near 89th Street North and 139th East Avenue in the Silver Creek Edition. When officers arrived, they observed bullet holes in a home in that area and collected evidence at the scene consistent with a gun being fired into the home from the street. Officers say the homeowner was able to provide a possible suspect that had resulted from a previous confrontation. The suspect, 38-year-old Nicholas Stephen Wiley, was taken into custody after officers reviewed video from nearby homes and conducted a search warrant on his vehicle. The suspect was arrested on a complaint of shooting with intent to kill. Kirk McCracken, 102.3 KRMG, Tulsa's News and Talk.
20: We had a chance to sit down and talk to Republican candidate for Governor Gittner Drummond with the primary election in 2 weeks. He says his biggest priority by far is education. He says Oklahoma has been promoting colleges and universities at the expense of trade jobs and says high school kids need to be told about tech school options and the high-paying jobs that are out there.
22: We need pipe fitters, plumbers, electricians, CDL drivers. We need nurse assistants. We need hygienists. We don't have them. And our career tech system provides that.
20: Drummond also says the state needs to ensure kids have good child care to get them ready for kindergarten and beyond. And a 21-year-old man is in custody after Bartlesville police say he fired multiple shots at an officer late Monday night at the Brookhaven Plaza Apartments. Police say the officer was not injured, but one of the bullets traveled through a wall and struck a resident in the leg. The victim was taken to a local hospital for treatment. Jikani Akeen was arrested and booked into the Washington County Jail, and the investigation remains ongoing. Tulsa's most accurate and dependable forecast is coming up next.
23: Still looking at an isolated afternoon thunderstorm tomorrow and on Friday, too. Highs in the mid-80s. Now, Saturday, Sunday, and Monday look wet. Several chances for rain and thunder. Highs in the mid-80s and some heavy rain possible, too. I'm Chief Meteorologist James Adelot for Fox 23 and 102.3 KRMG, Tulsa's News and Talk.
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0: I said just moments ago that Senator Chris Murphy is the kind of guy who makes beta males look alpha. I want to be quoted, and I want my name spelled properly, and then maybe some royalties. Tony Katz, Tony Katz today. An absolute pleasure to be with you. 833-468-8669-833-GOT-TONY. That's how you get to be a part of the program. So there is this hearing, and there is the Secretary of Homeland Security, Mark Wayne Mullen. And, well, yeah.
29: Now that you are on the job, can you commit to us that if a court judges something ICE is doing, something DHS is doing as illegal, unconstitutional, tells you to stop, that you will comply with the court order?
30: Ranking Member Murphy, I will tell you that we will never break the Constitution, and we're not going to break the law, but we're going to enforce our nation's laws. And we're going to enforce the laws that you guys passed and that we implement. We will never go outside that, and if we do, we'll hold each other accountable for that.
29: But that doesn't sound like the same thing as committing that you will obey a court order. Obviously, the entire structure of the federal government gives the power to the federal courts to divine whether you are obeying the law or not. I mean, I think it's an easy thing to say. Will you or will you not implement court orders?
30: If we didn't think courts were politicized, then I would probably be able to answer that. But we see courts over and over again that use their bench for their political opinion, not just the rule of law.
29: So we can see that because we see how many times court orders you obey based upon whether you believe what I said to be political. Don't put words in my mouth.
30: What are you saying then? What I'm saying is we'll enforce the law and we're never going to break the Constitution.
0: Now, Mark Wayne Mullen needs to be a little bit better at this. What Mark Wayne Mullen needs to say is, we're going to enforce the Constitution. If a judge makes a decision, we'll look at that decision. If we feel that decision needs to be pushed back against, we're going to appeal that decision. The problem is we've got way too many activist judges. But when it comes to following the Constitution, the laws of the land, this is our job, this is our mandate, and we are absolutely going to ensure that that happens. Don't make it easy for anybody. Don't do that. But let's go back to the question itself, how dopey it is. Are you going to do your job? I don't know, Senator, are you? Are you going to do your job? Why are we asking the question this way? And this starts us down the road of why Americans can't stand Congress. They can't stand politics. They can't stand any of this. It's this. The question itself, I believe it comes from the Latin, and I sometimes get a little confused with the pronunciation, so you forgive me. I believe the term is stupid. The question is daft. It's moronic. And now we're in this.
29: You just said that you will not follow every court order because you...
30: No, no, Chris, Senator, don't start putting words in my mouth. That's not what I said. I said, I will never break the Constitution. We're going to enforce the law.
29: Will you implement court orders when they tell you to stop?
30: You're making an assumption on court orders I haven't seen.
29: Or will you not?
30: I am going to enforce the law, and I'll never break the Constitution.
29: If you're a Republican or a Democrat on this committee, you should be really, really freaked out.
30: We should be really concerned about the rulings that come out of the courts and how often they get overturned.
29: Falls apart if you are telling me that you...
30: They fall apart when you have a judge that makes a political opinion from a bench, and they're outside the law, too. Not all judges are above the law, but sometimes they think they are. That's why we see lower courts get overturned by higher courts constantly.
0: That happens to be true. You do see the lower courts being overturned. You do see highly politicized lower courts. I have no problem with this conversation being brought forward about the courts. I have a problem with the question. The question was nonsense. And no, the response was not great. Then, of course, the question had to be asked, these poor people at these ICE facilities. Why, Secretary Mullen, are you starving them?

0: thing. It's none of my concern. It means nothing. You get what we serve. End of list. If we are going to now be a society that states that not only are we going to provide the food, but we're going to take another step in ensuring that it meets your religious and cultural needs, my gosh, we are very, very nice. I don't know if I want to be that nice. I don't know if we should be that nice. But if we're going to go that extra step and create a menu that fits your religious or ethnic needs or sensibilities, and then we're going to complain that that's not good enough. All right, I'm done. I'm done. Starve. Knock yourself out. I'm out of this conversation. Don't care. Peanut butter and jelly for everybody. Next. Show me the society that doesn't have peanut butter and jelly or doesn't allow peanut butter and jelly, and I'll show you a society that shouldn't be a society. Well, Tony, you know, a lot of kids are allergic to peanuts. We could fix that, too, if we would just stop being crazy people. They're complaining about the food, but they're not actually complaining about the food. Every argument the left makes about immigration, customs enforcement is this idea that it's all inhumane. But they won't stand to honor the death of Lake and Riley and other women who have been killed at the hands of illegal immigrants. And then they want to talk about humane treatments, and they want to talk about decency, and they want to talk about the quality of the food. Do they not know that we see them? We see them. And we see how absolutely full of it they are. And we should say the words. This is everything we can't stand. And this happened a couple of times. This happened with Mullen. This happened with Marco Rubio. This happened with Besant today. And then, of course, when they are through with that part of the conversation, right? They're through with that. They get into the next part of the conversation, which is how we need to get rid of ICE, and we need to put an end to immigration, customs enforcement. We need to stop all this madness from taking place altogether. Listen.
1: Here, and still you're disregarding what we know, which is that you're doing the same thing that your president and Miller want you to do, which is spew this garbage that makes immigrants criminals and that creates the standards and conditions for even children in detention to be living in inhumane conditions.
0: First of all, I don't believe any of them on inhumane conditions. Second of all, some people who do cross the border are criminals. We should call them criminals. And just because they're brown, they don't get a pass. Brown, white, blue, yellow, pink, black, it doesn't matter. If you're a criminal, you're a criminal. We'll call you a criminal. And if Representative Ramirez has a problem with it, tell that bigot to sit down. We don't care. And that has to be the response. Enough with this. We voted to remove criminals. And people who have broken the law and entered the country illegally are criminals. And some of them have engaged in other criminality. Not everyone. But when you tell us we can't say that the criminal is a criminal, never mind the actual criminal act of crossing the border illegally, you're saying that we can't note reality. That's your objective, to try and get people to believe that reality isn't real. And the answer, Representative Ramirez, is sit down. You're not special. You're not tough. And you're not touched with any secret knowledge because you're a Latina woman. You have no richness of your experience that you can share with us. You're not smarter than us. You're not more aware than us. And you are certainly not better than us. You are pushing for illegal immigrants to be allowed some kind of special treatment, and then, of course, turn them into voters. And the answer is no. Sit down. We want you to lose. And your argument is bunk. Come back with something better.
1: You know what I call that? I call that being a tool. And let me tell you the impact of these actions. Kevin Gonzalez, my 18-year-old U.S. citizen constituent with stage 4 colon cancer, He wanted to see his parents one last time.

0: Secretary. But you rejected his parents' visa to come say goodbye to their son. In desperation, they came the only way that they knew how. They tried to cross the border. And when they tried to cross the border, they were detained by CBP in Arizona. They weren't just released so they can go back to Mexico. They sat in that detention center for one whole month. My office, the Mexican consulate, and their legal team, they worked tirelessly to ensure that the Gonzalez family could be reunited, because they knew that Kevin just had weeks to go, that he could die at any time. He was diagnosed in January. Kevin, I want to show you the video.
1: It's a horrifying story, isn't it? What are we, inhuman? It's a horrifying story. That is awful in every single way. Now, I do have some questions about how he is here and the parents aren't there, but that's not the story, right? The story is something awful happened because we have laws. I've told the story before that my grandmother showed up in the United States from Poland, escaping what was happening in Germany as it was growing, escaping the opportunity really to escape Poland even before in the 1930s, and got to the United States with four sisters, and that boat then departed from the United States with one of the sisters on it. They wouldn't let her in the country because she had an ear infection. It's a true story. She never saw her sister again. Four sisters, there were five of them, and then four remained. My grandmother, rest her soul, never once had a bad thing to say about the country because they didn't let in her sister. The country did what was the country felt it was necessary to do. There are heartstring stories here, there, and everywhere, because there's a heartstring story to be had regarding the family of Lake and Riley and a whole host of others. Where is our thought of them? I mean, we're going to do heartstring stories, as the chat room is pointing out. Adam, I think that's very, very well stated. You want to know how many heartstring stories there were regarding COVID? Of people married for 50 years who didn't get to say goodbye to their spouse because they couldn't be in the room, COVID. Is the argument from the congresswoman that the law should not be followed because somebody has a terminal condition? It's the argument from the congresswoman that one story means we throw away all of the laws on the books. You're a member of Congress. Go rewrite the laws. Your argument, Congresswoman, is that you oppose the enforcement of the laws. And this is where we again say sit down. Because the enforcement of the laws is the part that matters. We enforce the law. And we saw what happened when your party didn't enforce the law. And that's the story. We see these heartstring stories, and we're all adults, and we're all capable of having feelings and saying, that's terrible. That's awful. I wouldn't want that. But you cannot stop the bad thing from happening, because when you stop that bad thing from happening, you're allowing these other bad things to happen. Why are these other bad things okay? These are the laws on the books. Go change them if you choose. But what you want them to be is to allow people in the country illegally, and then you want them to be voters, and then you want to use that to win elections and have power. You don't care about an 18-year-old with cancer at all, Representative Ramirez. That's my take. It's a cudgel used to tug at the heartstrings of liberal white women in suburbs all across America so you can get them to vote for Democrats, so you can then allow more illegal immigration and have them vote as Democrats as well. You don't care about people. You care about power. You don't care about the country. You care about control. That's what I take from your story. I don't know if that 18-year-old is alive or dead. But I wish him and his family all the best. This is Tony Katz today.
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0: So the Black Crowes are in concert in Tampa Bay. And they're doing their thing, and they're doing their singing, and they're dancing around. I don't know what's going on at a show like theirs. On the screen behind them comes up an image of their mascot in an Uncle Sam outfit. Now, I did not know that the band The Black Crowes had a mascot. It would not have dawned on me that the Black Crowes have a mascot. But I guess they do. So this mascot comes up. They're in Tampa. And the crowd starts chanting, USA, USA. Okay. Cool. They're chanting USA, USA. Chris Robinson, who is the lead singer of the band, he doesn't like this. And he responds, thank you for the geography lesson. I don't know what you have to be so proud of right now. And then people started booing and started walking out. And he goes, some of us have real faith. For those of you blanking booing us, some of us are not afraid, and we most assuredly are not blanking ignorant. I don't know why they do this. I don't know why they feel the need to do this. Just sing the song. Now, I'm not a guy who believes in shut up and dribble. But you put the image out. You put it up on the screen, man. What are you getting on my case for? Just let the moment go by and move on. Maybe if you just get to more songs, you'll sell another 1,000 t-shirts. Won't that be better for the bottom line? We have nothing. What do we have to be proud of right now? I'm proud to live in a country that's willing to boo the Black Crowes for being a bunch of morons. I think that's terrific. I for one, am outrageously proud. Just could everyone be normal for 5 minutes? That's all. Just normal for 5 minutes. If we could all do that, just same 5 minutes, by the way, we'd be like, we should do this again sometime. Oh gosh. Keep it here. This is Tony Katz today.
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2: From the KRMG 24-hour Fox News Center, I'm Kyle High with team coverage of our top stories. Tulsa police officers arrested a woman after she allegedly stole items from an Airbnb and attempted to sell them on social media.
3: Yesterday afternoon, Tulsa police officers were called out to an Airbnb after the owner told them several items were missing from the home. The victim told officers she saw her stolen vacuum cleaner posted for sale on Facebook Marketplace, and they set up a meeting with a supposed seller at East Central Village Apartments. Reports say officers arrived at the meeting and questioned the seller, who said he was told to drop off the vacuum by 39-year-old Roslyn Ryan. Officers served a search warrant and made contact with Ryan. Several stolen items from the Airbnb were found inside her apartment. Ryan was arrested and taken to the Tulsa County Jail for larceny and attempted to possess or conceal stolen property. Kirk McCracken, 102.3 KRMG, Tulsa's News and Talk.
2: And a new Oklahoma law will allow fireworks to be sold year-round.
4: The Rockets Red Glare Act was signed into law by Governor Kevin Stitt. Not only will you be allowed to buy fireworks year-round, but it has also legalized the sale of bottle rockets for the first time since 1981. It also allows residents to use fireworks on private property outside of traditional holiday periods, as long as local fire officials are notified and no county burn ban is in effect. Fireworks retailers say they expect bottle rockets to be among their top sellers, while fire officials are reminding residents to use caution because the devices can travel unpredictably and pose a risk to people and property. Grant Merrill, 1023 KRMG, Tulsa's News and Talk.
2: Tulsa's most accurate and dependable forecast is coming up next.
5: Still looking at an isolated afternoon thunderstorm tomorrow and on Friday, too. Highs in the mid-80s. Now, Saturday, Sunday, and Monday look wet. Several chances for rain and thunder. Highs in the mid-80s and some heavy rain possible, too. I'm Chief Meteorologist James Adelot for Fox 23 and 1023 KRMG, Tulsa's News and Talk.
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0: three more things. Tony Katz, that's me. Hey, how are you? Show is Tony Katz today. Live streaming on the YouTube. You should come check it out for yourself and subscribe and be here every Monday through Friday. It starts at noon. It ends when we're out of bourbon. And find everything at TonyKatz.com. If you would, three more things. These are the stories that should be front page news, but because of the front page news, they don't make it to the front pages. Trump signed the executive order on AI oversight. I should have gotten to this yesterday. So what this says is that the releases of AI has to be provided to the government first for a period of up to 30 days before any plans to release them publicly. So this really has come into being because Anthropic and Claude can do some work. Now, I've heard it said a couple different ways regarding the newest Claude, Mythic, I believe it is, that it's not about being better, it's about being faster. And so what happened is when Mythic started being talked about and they knew there'd be a release of this latest version, there started to be concerns by which the speed, regarding the speed in which it moves and maneuvers and answers the questions. We already know that AI can be easily manipulated through the correct prompts to engage in illicit activities, criminal activities. Working on, for example, finding holes and issues, bugs, in software systems and security systems, etc. Right? We know that this is indeed possible. What Claude was doing through this mythic is that it was moving at a much faster speed. It was better answering the question. Now, it wasn't saying, hey, here's how you can engage the exploitative advantage, but rather the question asked in a more benign way still provides you the answer if you know how to apply the answer. And so it got released to companies like the Apples of the world and like the Googles of the world so that they could start utilizing it to basically hack their own systems to see where the vulnerabilities were so they could be fixed before the public, the communist Chinese, were able to get their hands on it. I think that's where this AI executive order comes from. The president was discussing doing this a couple weeks ago and said, you know what, I didn't like certain aspects of it. So I don't know if they really pared it down or if they did anything to it. He needed more time with it. But this is now happening. And I must admit that I'm okay with the idea. Man, that's a hard one. Because here I am, I'm a market guy, you're bringing a product to market. But this is a national security conversation. And I don't know how we ignore this. In the same way, I don't know how you allow Chinese nationals to own land or businesses in the United States. You cannot allow members of the Communist Chinese Party to own land or businesses in the United States. It's insane. It is a national security risk. That's different than whether or not I or somebody who is American of Chinese descent can own land. There is a place for these things. But I think it shouldn't just happen willy-nilly. I think it should be a place of great discussion. Then there is this study from the Federal Reserve Bank of New York that talks about remote work. So you take a look at AI, and you take a look at its issues and its problems, and then you take a look at the disdain that, let's say, Gen Z has for AI. Gen Z is saying AI is taking our jobs, it's doing this to us, doing that to us, it's terrible, it's a problem, and it has to end. Well, I don't argue that AI is playing a role in this. But what the Federal Reserve Bank of New York discovered was that this isn't really the biggest part of the story. The biggest part of the story is remote work And what they found is that 64% of the recent increase in unemployment among young college graduates can be attributed to remote work. Whoa. What in the world is that about? Well, that is about the idea of culture. I'm going to get more into that, about how people learn. Then there is the recognition that 6 years ago, June 2nd, 2020, 2:47 a.m., NPR put out a tweet. Dozens of public health and disease experts have signed an open letter in support of nationwide anti-racism protests. These were the George Floyd riots. Quote, white supremacy is a lethal public health issue that predates and contributes to COVID-19. It was 6 years ago, June 2nd, so 6 years ago, as I'm talking about this yesterday, that the public health officials lied to your face and called you a racist. They just lied. They just made it up. You couldn't go see grandma because of COVID, but 1,000 people could rally and riot in the streets because you never did anything wrong. But because you had the wrong color skin to them, you were guilty based on that color of skin. They were KKKing as hard as they could. That happened. And we all dealt with the aftermath. I have never been so happy to learn and see the moves that defund NPR and PBS. For anybody who is from NPR listening to me right now, I am not laughing at you if you lost your job. You lost your job. I certainly hope you find another job. I just want to be clear that you never deserved the money. You didn't deserve an ounce. You didn't deserve a damn thing. Zero. Less than zero. You didn't deserve starting off on second base because of government grants. You should have been competing with me all along. And in that competition, I win and you lose. I'm better at this than you are. Oh, you might be a fine host. I'm better at recognizing that one has to fight and prove themselves and show value. Not you. You think your existence is the value. You think your existence is enough. And there are people who actually had the audacity to say, without NPR, how are those in rural communities going to get news? As if somehow they don't have a cell phone. It was embarrassing. Your CEO stated quite clearly that the First Amendment is a problem, that free speech is a problem. You never deserved any money. Ever. Only competition. And when you weren't having to compete, you know what you were allowed to do? Spew garbage like this. Instead of recognizing that these so-called public health and disease experts were all part of the DEI woke freak show, and thank goodness that's moved out of the way. DEI was, is, and always will be a disaster. DEI was nothing more than a jobs program. The people right now who are working in their company, well, I'm in charge of diversity, provide zero value to the company. You know what provides value to the company? Being normal. Listening to people. Taking in ideas. Saying we've made the decision, this is the direction we're going in, and everybody needs to row in the same direction. And getting rid of the people who don't want to row in that direction. One of those people is Scott Pelley from CBS, who was fired. And I am going to get to that, but I got to get to this because you did what I did. I was actually at the DMV yesterday, had to get something registered, had to get a car registered. But you may have been at the DMV and you got a new license, right? You paid the fee and you smiled for the photo. I got some registration, and the DMV could turn around and sell you. They can sell your name, and they can sell your address and your accident history and your court records, and they can expose it to hundreds of companies. 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The Scott Pelley story, that's coming up. Keep it right here. 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
2: Wind gusts over 60 miles per hour with this.
1: We are 102.3 KRMG, Tulsa Severe Weather Station.
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0: Kelly got fired from CBS and 60 Minutes. And so we're clear for Scott Pelley. I hope it hits you in the butt on the way out. That being the door. Tony Katz. Tony Katz today. He deserved it. He absolutely deserved it. And he deserved it not only because he decided to do less on journalism and more on activism. He deserved it because he went after his boss and he went after the new executive producer of the show. Went after them in a meeting in front of everybody. Went after them. Basically called them, said that they were murdering the network. Said that the new executive producer, it was not really capable of doing the job. He actually said murdering the show of Barry Weiss and said the executive producer had, quote, slender qualifications, unquote. And you know what those two did? Barry Weiss and his name is Nick Bilton. They sat down with him and tried to keep him. He embarrassed them and tried to humiliate them in front of the entire staff, and those two tried to keep him. And when it didn't work out, when it did not come together, CBS wrote him a letter and said, listen, we tried. Your antipathy to the future of the show has come through loud and clear, and I have heard you. I therefore write on behalf of CBS News Incorporated to inform you that your employment with CBS is terminated for cause, effective immediately. Scott Pelley is now coming out with a statement saying, oh, no, I did nothing wrong. It was Barry Weiss and Nick Bilton who refused to answer my questions. Why do they have to answer your questions at all? You always have the option to leave. And I'm not sure, based on the fact that we have heard from people who were there in the room, it was Scott Pelley, the one who wasn't willing to come to the table. Does this end in a lawsuit? Yeah, of course it does. Of course it does. It seems to me that what has to happen next at CBS is a whole rethink of 60 Minutes and go at it again. Maybe even an ending of the franchise altogether. Start with a clean slate. You did it with Late Night. Do it with this. You mean 60 Minutes always has to be there? You can have other magazine shows. You can do other in-depth interviews. You can still engage in good journalism, and I only hope that you do. As a matter of fact, allow me to say for the record, I'm right here. What do you guys want to do? Oh, yeah, I threw myself in there. There's going to be a lot of people throw themselves right in there. They aren't crazy. You didn't need Scott Pelley. And Scott Pelley thought that he was the show. Scott Pelley thought he was the thing. The rule to being on this side of the microphone or on this side of the camera, the rule, never, ever, ever believe your own hype. Never once. I am replaceable. And one day it will come. For my morning show, for this show, for TV work I do, for Eat, Drink, Smoke, for all of it. Never, ever, ever, ever believe your own hype. Never believe you are bigger than the room. You are never bigger than the room. Sometimes you just have the good fortune to be in the room. Sometimes you just have the good fortune that people will actually be a part of what it is you're doing. And then remember that you're doing it together. I don't think Scott Pelley ever gave anybody that idea that he was in it with them. At all. He'll sue, they'll countersue, there'll be some settlement. And then can we get on to journalism, please? Interesting conversations, good questions. That would be great. Great stuff, CBS. This is Tony Katz today.
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21: From the KRMG 24-hour Fox News Center, I'm Kyle High with team coverage of our top stories. Different looking white painted arrows are showing up on roads and construction sites, and ODOT is still working on the I-44 and State Highway 66 interchange improvement project near Catoosa.
22: White arrows are popping up on some construction project sites, and ODOT's TJ Gerlach tells KRMG they're a part of a wrong way mitigation project.
0: Part of that is just adding some new signage and new striping to help deter wrong way entry.
22: The new arrows are directional to give an extra indication of the proper direction of a lane. While discussing the I-44 State Highway 66 project, Gerlach says that on Friday there will be a lane switch.
0: We're planning on moving the eastbound I-44 traffic onto the new eastbound lanes.
22: The project is expected to be completed in the spring of next year. Kirk McCracken, 102.3 KRMG, Tulsa's News and Talk.
21: And we're hearing from local residents concerned about data centers in Green Country. One woman who lives near Project Anthem says she asked Meta about the impact on housing values weeks ago and still hasn't gotten an answer. She plans to ask city councilors to take action. In Coweta, where Project Atlas was scrapped, this man told us he's worried about transparency when it comes to data centers.
1: These data centers could probably get a lot more traction if they weren't so secret squirrel. You know, everything's a secret with them. They don't want you to know who they are. We need money in our community. We need these fundings. However, like you said, the cost of it, it just sounds like it outweighs the good in it.
21: In Tulsa, some people are pushing for an ordinance to give residents and concerned community members more oversight over the zoning process for data centers. Tulsa's most accurate and dependable forecast is coming up next.
19: Still looking at an isolated afternoon thunderstorm tomorrow and on Friday, too. Highs in the mid-80s. Now, Saturday, Sunday, and Monday look wet. Several chances for rain and thunder, highs in the mid-80s, and some heavy rain possible, too. I'm Chief Meteorologist James Adelot for Fox 23 and 102.3 KRMG, Tulsa's News and Talk.
20: 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Our traffic updates are like a crystal ball, revealing the best and worst routes in Green Country.
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17: They need to go all the way down to 244 to get around that mess on Highway 75.
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1: Scott Bessent is the Treasury Secretary, and he shows up to Capitol Hill, and he's testifying regarding President Trump's 2027 budget. Tony Katz today, good to be with you. And it's Senator Maggie Hassan, and as she starts off there on this Senate Finance Committee, and it starts off with a question about the opportunity for bipartisanship.
2: I want to start with a question that I think should get bipartisan support. The Treasury Inspector General for Tax Administration recently said that the Treasury could prevent $1 billion in fraud if Congress moved up certain deadlines for businesses to file information returns. This would help give Treasury the information it needs earlier in the year to stop fraudsters from stealing taxpayers' identities and their tax refunds. Will you commit, sir, to working on a bipartisan basis with members of this committee to advance this proposal and help the Treasury stop identity theft and fraud?
3: We look forward to working with both sides of the aisle on that, Senator.
2: Thank you very much.
1: Look at that. It started beautifully. Hey, is there something we can work on together that'll stop the fraud? And yeah, we'll work with both sides of the aisle. Well, we're looking forward to you working with both sides of the aisle. Democrats and Republicans coming together. It's a kumbaya moment. That did not last.
2: And just an observation, Mr. Chair, there's been discussion of a so-called settlement of a lawsuit between the president and the IRS. I just want to note that the so-called settlement is being challenged because of collusion, it appears, by the president and the IRS, to the point where I'm not sure a settlement agreement actually exists because a court is considering whether this is a legitimate lawsuit to begin with. But what the acting attorney general did say yesterday was that despite the slush fund being off the table, at least for now, that the grant of immunity for tax liability to the president and his family still was going to be on the books. So this is a sweetheart deal for the president. It apparently is still going forward unless a court puts a stop to it. And I think it's going to be important for the secretary to level with the American people about how much this sweetheart deal will cost them.
1: Now, I must at this moment say out loud, we said this first. Everybody was focused on the weaponization fund, the $1.776 million, right? 1776. That, there's a purpose to everything with Trump. That this was the story, and we were like, oh, no. The story is, okay, we'll give this thing up, but we still have built ourselves in some immunity from our tax records being looked at for the Trump Organization and other Trump things. And I said at the time, I want that deal. If you want to say that this investigation, then the leak that you've done into years past, you're never going to bother them with that again. Okay. But all of it? When do I get that deal? When does the IRS give that deal? And Secretary Bessent is also the guy running the IRS right now. All Trump did was give an opening to being able to go at him for this. That's what he did. And even I am like, man, that if that was Biden or Obama or Clinton, people would be screaming bloody murder. Do I think the IRS should be on the hook and responsible for releasing and leaking his tax returns? Absolutely, I do. No question. That people should go to jail for that. But we never look at your taxes ever again, even your taxes going forward? Oh, that. I can't see that flying. And yet I think that's why Trump was willing to give up the weaponization fund. And also for the record, I think that the people who were unduly prosecuted regarding January 6th, who did nothing wrong and got invited into the Capitol, they should be able to sue because they got screwed. They got lied to. They got set up. But the fund looked bad and the fund looked like a way of paying off friends. It did. And Democrats would be a lot easier for you if you would just admit that there are a lot of people on January 6th who did nothing wrong, but you've decided to make this your cause celeb. It was an insurrection. You still sound like lunatic freaks. You do. You sound like a bunch of losers. You've lost this argument with the American people, and you could actually have a winner if you discussed that people were invited in and they did nothing wrong and they should never, ever have been bothered. But you don't care about that. You wanted to get revenge on these people. You wanted to make a lesson out of these people. That's what you wanted. And you hurt them, you harmed them, you destroyed lives. Yeah, those people deserve compensation. But back to the senator.
2: Some news reports suggest it's at least $100 million just off the top. Now, Secretary Bessent, in May, the president said that he does not think about Americans' financial situations. Do you think about the financial situation of the American people?
3: I do, and as the ranking member distorted my statement, as he often does, I had prefaced my statement with, we understand that these are challenging times for the American people, that we will get over this, and that at present, the average household has paid about $200 more in gasoline.
2: Well, we
3: think about this every day.
2: Well, I'm glad that you do. Do you think your boss should too?
3: I believe his remarks were taken out of context.

0: think about Americans' financial situation. I don't think about anybody. This was about when he was asked about negotiating with the Iranians, right? That was part of the quote. I think about one thing. We cannot let Iran have a nuclear weapon. That's all. That's the other part of the quote. I think about one thing. We cannot let Iran have a nuclear weapon. That's all. What he's saying is he doesn't let those other things sway him from the first goal. He doesn't say, well, things are tough right now, so we're not going to push this. And she didn't put it into context. She lied. And it's that kind of crap. And it is crap that we need to be calling out on the daily. I said at the time, it wasn't a great quote for Trump, but it must be utilized in context. Otherwise, it's garbage. And the Democratic senator is just that.
1: You, that's the direct quote. Do you think about how the American people are paying more for gas, groceries, and utilities since the president clearly said he didn't? And you speak with the president regularly. Are you trying to tell him the truth about how much costs have increased for the American people?
2: Well, Senator, I'm going to have to disagree with you on some of that because I have groceries are going down. And to be clear, since President Trump took office, food prices, or as many people like to call them, groceries, food at home in the statistical data, is up 2.5%.
1: When's the last time you were in a grocery store? Because my husband and I were just in one. And look, the average Granite Stater is paid, let me be clear, the average Granite Stater has paid $3,000 more since Donald Trump took office for basic goods and services.
0: Now, this is the argument that isn't best for the administration. Because there is an argument to be made that food prices have gone down on a whole host of subjects, in a whole host of categories. Beef is not one of them. And that's where focus is going to be. 16% up, 14 to 16% up on beef. That's a huge, huge category. People having a hamburger. We saw that the Memorial Day cookout cost more. That is indeed true. But costs have come down in the era of Trump on a whole host of subjects. Let's talk about eggs. Eggs have, remember when eggs were the biggest thing in the world? Eggs have come down massively, along with a whole host of staples. Part of the problem for the administration is they said costs would come down on day one, and they didn't. And now you've got Democrats being children and saying, you said day one, you promised day one. Don't say things that you cannot do and deal with the consequences when you do. And that's what she's pushing here. So the argument that not all costs have come down is true. The argument that some costs have come down is true. And what she wants to play in is the gotcha disingenuous, and it's the reason people hate politicians.
1: Meanwhile, the country lost 100,000 manufacturing jobs in 2025. So do you tell the president this information or not?
2: Except for inflation, which is, I believe, going to be a short-term blip, the economic data is very strong. The jobs data has been very strong. The manufacturing ISM has been very strong.
1: No, that's incorrect. So let's move on because what's clear to me...
2: Which part was incorrect, Senator?
1: No, what is very clear to me is that neither you nor the president nor this administration are willing to acknowledge how much more people are paying at the gas pump, at the grocery store, in utilities, for health care.
0: Now, first things first, you're the Secretary of the Treasury. You cannot say inflation is a short-term blip. You sound like Janet Yellen. Don't ever, ever, ever, ever do that. Secondly, people are paying more for insurance. They are. They are. But for the Democrats to say, look what you did, that doesn't fall on Trump. What is happening in a regulatory environment to allow this to happen? Because what we see is Trump reducing healthcare costs. And we're going to Trump RX this, and we're going to lower the cost of that, and we're going to give transparency over here. Things are indeed moving on that front. And you should be, Senator Hassan, very, very supportive of that. What is happening, for example, the three-year extension of subsidies for Obamacare, that are leading to the increased cost? Because we all know Obamacare has led to increased costs in insurances. We all know this. You did this. You'll also note

0: like I say something about Bessin, I say something about Hassan, she goes and makes an allegation, and he says, which thing? Right? You heard it yourself. Which thing are you talking about here?
1: Very strong. The manufacturing ISM has been very strong.
2: No, that's incorrect. So let's move on, because what's clear to me...
1: Which part was incorrect, Senator?
2: No, what is very clear to me is that neither you nor the president nor this administration are willing to acknowledge how much more people are paying at the gas pump, at the grocery store, in utilities, for health care, for all aspects of American life, nor have you acknowledged the number of manufacturing jobs that were lost in 2025.
0: But she doesn't say which one she's specifically talking about. By the way, the ISM, you hear us talk about that with Dr. Matt Will, the economist from the University of Indianapolis Institute for Supply Management. If you take a look at PMI trends, manufacturing PMI rose to 54, the fifth consecutive month of expansion, the highest reading since May of 2022. In April, it was at 52.7. So there are orders that are happening, orders that definitely got delayed and pushed aside because of tariffs. Now the tariffs are baked in and the price has gone up, and absolutely tariffs have led to an increase in cost. You know, there's a real way to have this conversation, a real way to actually win this conversation without the nonsense bullcrap that Senator Hassan is throwing out there. None of it is necessary. But she can't stop herself, can she? She can't not be antagonistic. She can't not be this shrew of a woman. And you're saying to me, Tony, that's so sexist. Well, if it was a guy, I'd be saying something else and probably involving some words you can't even say on radio. So I cleaned it up kind of nice. None of it's necessary. You know what we want? Lower costs. We're not interested in the argument. We're not interested in the nonsense. What we're interested in is results that benefit us, and we don't actually care about your personality. And that goes for the senator, and that goes for the secretary. We don't care. We're just not that into you. They can't even have an honest... They start with the idea of working on something in a bipartisan way and everything else. They just let it fall to crap.
2: Now let's move on to another issue.
1: Americans are paying 2.5% more for groceries since President Trump took office, which is half the annual amount under Biden administration.
2: We're not talking about Biden. We're talking about this administration and its promise to lower costs and the fact that this president says he doesn't care. Now, let's go on to it. Mr. Secretary, my time is limited. I'd like to reclaim a little bit of my time because I have one more question.
0: And there it is. She wanted to get the hits. She wanted to use her made up talking points. She wanted to use quotes out of context. She doesn't care. Her argument is that Trump doesn't care, and her argument to us is she doesn't care. Listen to her. In the end, you can talk about costs being lower than Biden, but costs are not where they need to be. They aren't. They are not where they need to be. So stop it with the idea that somehow we're going to say, oh, this is better. It's not better enough. Not by a long shot. And it needs to be, and it needs to be quickly. And instead of saying, how do we do this? How do we do that? How do we lower regulation? How do we increase opportunity? Certainly conversations about what are tariffs doing to us, etc. Nah. Rather, miscalculations, misquotes, and gotchas. That's why people hate politics, and they hate Congress. And on this day, they're right. They're right. Keep it right here. This is Tony Katz today.
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7: I know that everybody's focused on the election in California and Steve Hilton hopefully coming out on top in that gubernatorial race, and Spencer Pratt making it to the runoff in that mayoral race. But we do need to take a look at New Jersey, where in the 12th district, they elected a terrorist supporter. No, an actual terrorist supporter. Tony Katz today, an absolute pleasure to be with you guys. They elected or they nominated to run for Congress as a Democrat, Adam Hamawi. Who's Adam Hamawi? He, in 1993 was the World Trade Center bombing organized by the Blind Sheik. And Hamawi testified in court on behalf of the Blind Sheik. And then he made himself a volunteer for Al-Qaeda. That's Adam Hamawi. That's what Democrats are. We are 25 years removed from September 11th, which many of us still remember as if it was yesterday. And this is the guy who is Democrats want to send to Congress. Well, he's a doctor, and he practices in Princeton, and he's such a, with all due respect, this is who he is. And everything that he has done in a level of service to the country can be countered with these other things. This is madness. And this is the Democratic Party. And you say to me, wait, aren't these the same people who want Nazi tattoo guy Graham Plattner? Yes, same Democratic Party. So when anybody tries to discuss or argue out the idea that, oh, they're, the Democrats are getting tired of this and they're looking for changes to this and they won't put up with this and, oh, these are bad things that are happening and there's a real negative effect. Oh, stop. What negative effect is anybody possibly discussing here? There's none. This is who they are. This is how they operate. This is what they want. They have shown you this. They have told you this. And all you can do now is believe them. And I know that there are, Harry Enten is out there and others saying, hey, take a look at this chart. And ooh, and some of these candidates are having a negative effect. It doesn't change what they do. It doesn't change who they nominate. It doesn't change who they support. Doesn't. They are what they are, what they are. And what they are is certainly not believers in America. And what they definitely are, by their own admission, are supporters of some of the ugliest people and practices around the globe. This is Tony Katz today.
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9: From the KRMG 24-hour Fox News Center, I'm Kyle High with team coverage of our top stories. An Owosso man was arrested on complaint of shooting with intent to kill after police say he fired a gun into an apartment.
10: Owosso police responded to a shots fired call Tuesday at around 2 a.m. at a residence located near 89th Street North and 139th East Avenue in the Silver Creek Edition. When officers arrived, they observed bullet holes in a home in that area and collected evidence at the scene consistent with a gun being fired into the home from the street. Officers say the homeowner was able to provide a possible suspect that had resulted from a previous confrontation. The suspect, 38-year-old Nicholas Stephen Wiley, was taken into custody after officers reviewed video from nearby homes and conducted a search warrant on his vehicle. The suspect was arrested on a complaint of shooting with intent to kill. Kirk McCracken, 102.3 KRMG, Tulsa's News and Talk.
9: We had a chance to sit down and talk to Republican candidate for Governor Gettner Drummond with the primary election in 2 weeks. He says his biggest priority by far is education. He says Oklahoma has been promoting colleges and universities at the expense of trade jobs and says high school kids need to be told about tech school options and the high-paying jobs that are out there.
11: We need pipe fitters, plumbers, electricians, CDL drivers. We need nurse assistants. We need hygienists. We don't have them. And our career tech system provides that.
9: Drummond also says the state needs to ensure kids have good child care to get them ready for kindergarten and beyond. And a 21-year-old man is in custody after Bartlesville police say he fired multiple shots at an officer late Monday night at the Brookhaven Plaza Apartments. Police say the officer was not injured, but one of the bullets traveled through a wall and struck a resident in the leg. The victim was taken to a local hospital for treatment. Chikani Akeen was arrested and booked into the Washington County Jail, and the investigation remains ongoing. Tulsa's most accurate and dependable forecast is coming up next.
12: Still looking at an isolated afternoon thunderstorm tomorrow and on Friday, too. Highs in the mid-80s. Now, Saturday, Sunday, and Monday look wet. Several chances for rain and thunder, highs in the mid-80s, and some heavy rain possible, too. I'm Chief Meteorologist James Adelot for Fox 23 and 102.3 KRMG, Tulsa's News and Talk.
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1: I saw this from Senator Tom Tillis. Now, that's a guy who hates Trump, and they've been in this constant fight, and he's not coming back to the Senate. And he's one of these guys who's like, hey, let's burn it all down. And there seems to be a lot of that. Tillis, Cassidy, Cornyn, Trump took us out, so we're going to take him out. I mean, if that's what you want to do, that's what you want to do. I cannot stop you from doing it. I just think it's a terrible way to live. Tony Katz today. Guys, good to be here. Good to be with you. 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But this was interesting. This was Senator Tom Tillis talking about Bill Pulte. And you're like, who in the world is Bill Pulte? Okay, I think that's a legitimate thing to ask. Bill Pulte, P-U-L-T-E, he has been the director of the Federal Housing and Finance Agency, the chairman of Fannie Mae and Freddie Mac. Right? Housing is his world. He's the one who's been taking a look at people like Letitia James, who's the Attorney General of New York, and Adam Schiff, Lisa Cook, mortgage fraud for some, and accusations of Lisa Cook on the other side. And it is Pulte that Trump has named as the acting director of national intelligence to replace Tulsi Gabbard. Now, Gabbard is leaving because her husband has bone cancer. It's awful, and it doesn't sound great, but I don't know. I don't have any inside knowledge on that, and I wish that family the absolute best. So that's Pulte, right? I don't know much about him outside of that. He's not somebody who's always on my radar. Well, people are very, very upset with this pick. Oh, my gosh, this pick is terrible because he doesn't have any national security or intelligence experience. This brings us to this commentary from Tom Tillis.
2: Bill Pulte yesterday was...
3: I don't think he has a prayer being confirmed by the U.S. Senate.
2: How long can he be acting?
3: Don't know. You know, the Biden administration created a way for people to be acting for almost ever. So it is very possible that Pulte could be an acting DNI and work in his current position.
4: How do you do it?
3: You don't. To be honest with you, how do you do a job you have no qualifications
4: for? I just wondered, what are the reset?
1: How do you do a job? How do you do a job you have no qualifications for? I want to warn against this idea. Not that I warn against or I have an opposition to having people who are qualified. But we aren't doing enough to ask ourselves what qualified means. We're not doing enough to ask ourselves what is the value of the qualification. Give you an example. Can the same argument be applied to the idea of a journalist? Well, how can you be a journalist if you're not qualified? Well, what are your qualifications? I went to journalism school. Immediately disqualifying. There's a great example that just because you make the claim that you have the qualifications because you went to J school, journalism school, that's disqualifying. It doesn't make you qualified. Chances are it makes you a self-absorbed, self-obsessed, Scott Pelley-like freak who isn't interested in news but is rather interested in narrative. J-schools have done a magnificent disservice to America, to the discourse in America. They are a center of problems and problematic activity. Tony, I agree with you. But shouldn't the director of national intelligence know something about intelligence, intelligence gathering, intelligence collection, and intelligence dissemination? I think that's a fine argument. I think that's an absolutely fine argument. And I am not arguing that Bill Pulte is the best pick. I have nothing against the man. I don't have a deep knowledge of his history. I think it's okay to say, you know what? It'd be better if we'd pick somebody from who has at least some connection to the intel world. I think that's a fine argument to make. What is not an acceptable argument to make is that discussion of qualified. We have to ask ourselves what we mean by it. And we have to ask ourselves whether or not the people who had the qualifications were indeed qualified. One of the things, I was discussing this with my brother the other day, the good Dr. Katz. I'm very impressed with Pete Hegseth. Oh, I don't care what people think about Pete and the tattoo. You're okay with Grant Platter. You're not okay with Pete Hegseth. And Pete Hegseth doesn't have a Nazi tattoo of any kind, of any stripe in any way. But somehow Pete's the problem. Oh, he was engaged in messaging on Signal. He has engaged multiple military actions without a single leak. And he is very focused on the force. He's focused on not engaging in social promotion. As a matter of fact, he is not allowing certain promotions to take place. And he's been willing to tell generals, you're done here, goodbye. They told me that Pete Hegseth, even though he served in the military, didn't have the qualifications to be the Secretary of Defense, Secretary of War. And it turns out they were wrong, because they viewed the qualifications as, well, they're a general. Well, being a general is very, very political. It's not necessarily a endorsement of your military mind. It's an endorsement of whether or not you got along with the brass enough that they would promote you. And that doesn't always bring the best soldier or soldiering. And we could see this through years of absolutely ridiculous nonsense warfare and failure. I still say everybody involved in Afghanistan who had us there for 20 years, billions of dollars, only to watch the Afghans fall to the Taliban in an hour and a half. I want all those people in jail. I want those generals busted down to being a private. I want them to lose their pensions. All of it. All, I apologize to no one. All of it. That is an obscenity. Oh, real, real frustration there. But I was told that they were the experts. They were the ones with the qualifications. Stars on shoulders do not necessarily mean qualifications. However, somebody who has a basic understanding of the military, that might be something you want for running the Pentagon. There's a difference. And we should not throw the baby out with the bathwater. We should not say, hey, when we're dealing with national intelligence, maybe somebody who has an idea about intelligence is the right way to go. Fine. But does it mean it has to be somebody who, well, they spent 30 years in the intel community, so they understand it. What if they were like the Alexander McCabe or the Peter Strzok or the Lisa Page type? You think we should have any of those people? You think James Comey should be allowed in a position of power again? You think John Brennan, for all of his qualifications, should be allowed anywhere near the CIA ever again? That lying commie fraud? Gosh, no. And this is where we have to be the people who make the call. We have to be the people who ask ourselves honestly, what does it mean? And it is important. Important that we say, just because the experience isn't X doesn't mean that the experience isn't valued. Just because they haven't done this thing doesn't mean that they can't do the other thing. It's not okay for Tom Tillis to go down this road. How do you do a job you have no qualifications for? You mean like being a senator? Because I could show you a lot of people who on paper have a lot of qualifications, and then they get to the Senate and God, do they suck? Good Lord. They're just the worst. And you're like, these people are terrible. How did they get this gig? Well, they were qualified. Says who? Says the paper. People walk out of colleges with college degrees. Well, the college degree says they're qualified. Then you interview them. No, I'm sorry. Did I hit too close to the bone? then you interview them. I ask you right now, are they qualified? Of course not. Of course not. Do not get overly wrapped up into this qualification insanity. Is Bill Pulte qualified? Well, I guess there's a good argument to be made that, hey, at least some level of intel experience would have been better. But I won't know until I know. And the idea that he won't get confirmed by the Senate, that's very possible. He may not be confirmed by the Senate, but he'll be acting. Okay. That's the way that one's going to go. The president gets to make this call. And that's another thing. You get advice and consent, Senate. You absolutely do. But the president is the one who got elected, and this is the person he's comfortable with, and that's the ballgame. That's it. Oh, yeah. Oh, you could argue that we should be having the Senate be more into this advise and consent role. But advise and consent got us Janet Yellen and Lloyd Austin. Janet Yellen told us inflation was transitory, and Lloyd Austin went AWOL. Tell me more about the qualifications, please. This is Tony Katz today.
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1: This CBS News story about the fraud, man, people miss this. Tony Katz today. Good to be with you. You know, we've been talking about the fraud and how important it was. We even brought up, you know, there's at Bessent's hearing there, right? He's in front of the Senate and they agreed to at least take a look at more of the fraud and working together on it. Republicans and Democrats were like, finally, something. I mean, I'll wait till I see the results. But there was this report from the people over at CBS. And I thought that this was something else, as the reporter is there. His name is Adam Yamaguchi. And there's also another guy on this, Bill Asiley. I think that's how I pronounce his name. And this guy is in a warehouse and he's standing right at the beginning standing in front of a white Mercedes G-Wagon.
17: I wish I could show you what's behind here, but I can describe. I've seen over a dozen Ferraris, Lamborghinis, a Bugatti, Lotus, and of course, the obligatory G-Wagon. These are just some of the assets the government has seized from fraudsters who have taken your taxpayer dollars and bought some of these ill-gotten gains.
18: LA's top federal prosecutor, Bill Asiley, showed us around this U.S. Marshals warehouse.
19: It should offend every American taxpayer that these people are taking advantage of the system and enriching themselves.
1: It does offend all. At least it should. It is absolutely correct. As we've said before here, find the people who don't get bothered by the fraud, and I'll show you the people who don't believe in America. This is a case, amongst many cases, one they're highlighting, is about a guy by the name of Paul Randall. Why does this matter? Something that we have discussed, and it's so important that we're always clear, honest, and ahead of the pack on this. Is there an issue with Somali fraudsters? Absolutely. Can you say so? Absolutely. If someone calls you a racist, can you tell them to kiss off? Absolutely. That includes you, you Jew-hating bigot Ilhan Omar. Your words are not mine. You're the one who made this about you when it came to the Jew hate. All I did was notice and be disgusted by it. But anybody who says you can't talk about Somalis this way, of course you can. There are a lot of Somali nationals involved in fraud in Minnesota. Where did they learn how to do it? That's the question I have. It never even dawned on me to do it. Where did they learn how to do it and be able to do it so well and then duplicate it in spots across the country? But it wasn't just Somali nationals. Lots of people, white, black, brown, Asian, Hispanic, black, white, Jewish, Christian, Muslim, involved in fraud. And all we want to do is get rid of the fraudsters because we put them in one group. Scumbags. So what we want to do is get rid of the fraudsters and we don't care about the rest. But this report goes into a story about Paul Randall.
18: These items had been owned by Paul Randall, who pleaded guilty to wire fraud this year in one of the largest Medi-Cal fraud cases in California history.
19: He submitted above $270 million worth of claims to the state of California through Medi-Cal. He was paid $170
18: million. $170
19: million
18: of hard-earned tax dollars.
19: That's correct.
1: That is insane. And no one thought to ask, wait a second, is this even possible? No one thought to do any due diligence. Is this even possible? Because no one's looking. No one cares to look. No one wants to look. Because if they look, they might find something. If they find something, they might have to do work. If they have to do work, they might upset somebody above them who knows a person, knows another person, a person knows a person, and someone who's benefiting from that $170 million. And then you get fired. So why say anything? Just cut the check. It ain't your money. Did I or did I not just describe how it works? You know, I didn't teach you anything there. You knew it before I did. But I mean, that's exactly it. That's exactly how that works.
17: I'm inside a government facility full of a few dozen very expensive vehicles, as well as some items that were purchased, according to the government, with your taxpayer dollars through various fraudulent means. I'm looking here at autographed, dated Kobe Bryant sneakers. These were actually worn in game where he scored 42 points versus the Clippers, as well as a number of extraordinarily rare baseball cards.
1: That's what they were doing with your money. That's the fun they were having with your money. I'll say it again for the people in the cheap seats. Anybody opposed to the exposing of fraud believes in tearing down the nation. And those people cannot be allowed near power. I have been saying this every time I appear on TV as of late. We have to win in November. And where the hell are the Republicans acting like they want to win? Because we cannot let these freaks near power. We can't let these losers near power. They are losers. And they're a danger because they think we shouldn't talk about fraud. They want to keep the structures. They want to tear it down. It is us versus them, and it stinks to high heaven. I hear you, but it is true. And who is the us? The people who believe in America's future. And who are the them? The people who clearly don't. And they've already proven who they are. Don't let them win. Find everything at TonyKatz.com tomorrow, everyone. 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
28: Talks are still ongoing. I'm Sue Guzman, Fox News. President Trump says the ceasefire is still on despite Iran's strikes on the U.S. and Gulf state neighbors. Fox's Jared Halpern has more from the White House.
29: President Trump is downplaying Iranian airstrikes on Kuwait, a barrage that killed at least one civilian and wounded others.
30: There's a reason for everything, and we hit them pretty hard the night before, and actually last night.
29: The president says he considers the ceasefire with Iran to still be in place.
30: It's a different part of the world. You know, I'd say in that part of the world, ceasefire is when you're shooting in a more moderate manner.
29: President Trump says he also believes Iran is moving closer to signing a deal to abandon its nuclear program, an agreement he says that could come together by this weekend. At the White House, Jared Halpern, Fox News.
28: California is still counting votes in its L.A. mayoral primary and the gubernatorial primary. That'll decide who will be on the ballot come November. Fox's Anita Vogel.
31: The latest numbers show Spencer Pratt trailing Mayor Karen Bass by just 5 percentage points, and the very progressive city councilwoman Nithya Raman in third. The fact that there will even be a runoff is a bit of a blow to Bass, who has been in politics representing California for decades, but failed to convince LA voters she's done enough to combat the homeless crisis and to help the victims in the Pacific Palisades. And in the heated California governor's race, former Fox News host Steve Hilton is still holding on to a slight lead over another career politician, former HHS Secretary Javier Becerra, with billionaire progressive Tom Steyer a distant third.
28: General election will be held November 3rd, and President Trump announcing Wednesday night he will nominate Todd Blanche to serve as Attorney General, an official announcement expected today. Blanche has been serving as acting AG since Pam Bondi was fired by President Trump in April. 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
10: Still looking at an isolated thunderstorm possible this afternoon, but most of us, mild, breezy, and back in the mid-80s. Tomorrow, mid-80s, again an isolated shower or thunderstorm possible, mainly in the afternoon, but rain and thunder likely over the weekend. I'm Chief Meteorologist James Adelot for Fox 23 and 102.3 KRMG, Tulsa's News and Talk.
1: Right now, 65 degrees in Briscoe, 68 at Tulsa's Severe Weather Station, 102.3 KRMG.
11: Now, it's Red Eye Radio. Gary McNamara and Eric Harley talk about everything from politics to social issues and news of the day. 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
12: All across America, we are Red Eye Radio. He is Eric Harley, and I'm Gary McNamara. Good morning.
1: Hello.
13: You'd think after 42 years I would learn how to turn on the button. That's the toughest part of this job. I'm still working on it.
12: Hey, thanks for the coffee.
13: Hey, you're welcome.
12: Eric made me a coffee.
13: I did. In honor of the late Bill Mack, my old partner, going back to the old all-night show on WBAP, which he started in 1969. When I first started with him, the first night we went live, he said, "Son, let me go make you a cup of coffee." And he comes in with a cup of coffee. It was the greatest thing ever because he knew that I was nervous about getting it right. We had our first affiliate was joining us and is still with us today, WJR in Detroit. And it was a beautiful thing. And so today, which just started, June 4th would have been his birthday. So happy birthday, Bill. We know you're up there looking down on us.
0: Well, let's
13: probably shaking your head.
0: Let's just clarify this.
13: Yes.
0: Clarify this. Not
13: yes.
0: clarify. Clarify.
13: Yeah. All right.
0: You did not start with him in 1969.
13: I did not. Yes. I would have been 3 years old. I probably would have wanted to. I was still living in Omaha at that point, so that would have been hard to commute. But I did not. He started the All Night Show back in March of 1969, and earned the name the Midnight Cowboy because that was the Oscar winner of Picture of the Year, Midnight Cowboy. So a trucker called him from a truck stop back then. Of course, no cell phones. He had to put a bunch of dimes in a phone in the booth, and he called him and said they should call you the Midnight Cowboy because you're on the radio, you play country music, and you're on at midnight, so they should call you because there's a movie out called The Midnight Cowboy that's getting all these awards, and then the rest is history. But no, I did not start with Bill. I did listen to him all of my life growing up. When you grow up in Texas, all the greats. Bill Mack, Ron Chapman, Hal Jay. My gosh. The list is endless. Katie Craddock, all of them.
0: You ready?
13: I'm ready. What do you got? Bo and Jim.
0: Did you get the feeling that nothing will be accomplished ever again in any type of testimony with Congress?
13: Yeah, yes, yes, yes. Listen, I don't know if the shoes are too big or not.
0: No.
13: Are you talking about that testimony?
0: No, that's just that happens to be...
13: Okay.
0: That happens to be the first one that I have here.
13: Okay, all right.
0: And this is Marco Rubio before the House.
13: Yeah, yeah, yeah.
0: Foreign Affairs Committee.
13: Right.
0: All right, here we go.
13: Okay.
0: All right.
2: Last question for you. Mr. Secretary, who won the 2020 presidential election?
14: I'm not here to answer a question. We're talking about 2020. This is a Foreign Affairs Committee.
2: Okay, great. You can't answer the question,
14: question because the Secretary of State, I do not participate in domestic political issues.
2: This is not about domestic political issues.
14: Oh,
2: this is about our democracy.
14: You're asking me to opine, just like I don't do campaign rallies.
2: It seems like
14: I don't because as Secretary of State, we're not supposed to. That's been the long tradition of the department, and you should know that if you've been on this committee for any period of time.
2: Mr. Secretary, it seems like you have an issue admitting facts. You can't say that the president lost the 2020 election, just like you won't admit President Trump is losing this reckless war of choice, and just like you couldn't admit that the shoes the president bought you were too big. You clearly don't know what winning means, and not because the facts are unclear to you, it's because telling your the truth would cost you your job, and the American people are entitled to a secretary.
0: By the way, she's reading that.
13: I was going to say,
0: she's reading
13: that's
0: that.
13: Not only performative, she's reading it.
0: There's a script.
13: Yeah. And she ends every sentence and like a question.
0: Yeah, let's continue it. But she's that's Sarah Jacobs, Representative Jacobs.
13: Yeah.
0: You can see it. Her eyes are scanning down. It's a script. Here we go.
2: Secretary of State, who tells them the truth even when the president doesn't want to hear it. And my constituents, our service members, deserve better. Mr. Chairman, I yield back.
14: I don't know what shoe she's talking about. What is she talking about?
15: Representative Burchett, you're recognized.
16: Thank you, Mr. Chairman. If you'd like to answer any of that.
14: Yeah, I don't know about the shoes. I mean,
16: he
14: gave me some Florsheim shoes. They're actually pretty good. They fit fine. I don't know what she's talking about. And maybe that's what she's referring to.
2: Your shoes look very nice today, Mr. Secretary.
14: Well, how can you see them? They're way down here. We're talking about shoes. Are you guys kidding me? I mean, is this the Foreign Affairs Committee or is this like a circus? What is this?
0: Then we get to Scott Bessent before the Senate and Representative Wyden from Oregon. Ready for this?
13: All right.
0: Here
13: okay.
0: we go.
13: Okay.
0: All right.
13: Okay.
17: Chairman?
13: Yes.
17: Let's be clear here. Nobody is interested in the ramblings of a capo in the most corrupt regime in American history. We want to get some...

0: It's getting warmer, and it's time to think about summer blooms to add to your landscape. Sanders Nursery Broken Arrow is working hard to bring in more annuals, perennials, and shrubs to help you bring color and pollinators to your garden. From milkweed, butterfly bush, and honeysuckle to sunpatiens, petunias, and colorful hydrangea, the vast assortment will have you amazed that there is still so much that can be added during the hot summer months ahead. So grab your hat and a cool drink and get over to Sanders Nursery Broken Arrow.
1: My gosh.
2: And then there's this. Here we go. This is, again, back to Rubio with Representative Madeline Dean, is it? Mm. Yeah, here, Pennsylvania 4th District. Here we go.
3: Distribution.
4: Well, because one of those were in cahoots with Hamas. And we saw an incredible amount of the aid flow into Hamas's hands.
3: Reclaiming my time. The aid was held up at the border by Israel, and you know it.
4: You've got to fix the rules here. You can't even answer a question.
3: You're not following the rules. You're very familiar with how this works.
4: No, I don't. I never served in the House. This is a weird rule. Will you ask the question and I can't answer?
3: Would you please add time to the clock?
5: Nope.
3: He's...
5: Nope. Nope.
1: Wow. I love it.
2: I mean, it was,
1: I love it.
2: It was, and we have more coming up throughout the show, but it was just a complete, complete zoo.
4: Yeah.
1: Yeah. Yeah, it was. And once again, what I take from it is, you know, Marco Rubio is vastly different as Secretary of State than he was as senator. And of course, you know, the behavior changes according to the office, and he kind of lined that out. You know, I'm not going to sit here and opine as Secretary of State. We don't do that. The shoes fit fine. What is this, a circus? And he doesn't back down. He doesn't back down anywhere. And this was one of the questions I had in the first term of Donald Trump. Because I thought to myself, where are the Republicans that are willing to fight once Donald Trump is no longer president? And we have a whole list. You know, it may be a short list. It's shorter than I want, certainly. But Marco Rubio is right there, right at the top, along with Governor DeSantis. I would throw in Governor Abbott of Texas. I don't think he's going to run for a national office. Maybe he will. I don't know. But, you know, Vice President Vance, these are people who don't back down.
2: You know, the other thing is that did you see that they were on, I think Ted Lieu, I think I have this audio from Representative Lieu. That was, you know, they're accusing Trump of falling asleep, that he's old and falling asleep.
1: Right.
2: Yeah. That you know, he needs a lot. And this is a guy that's probably up now.
1: Right.
2: He sleeps, like, what, 4 hours maybe?
1: Yeah, maybe.
2: Four hours a day. But here's, here's part of this back and forth.
6: We have not seen the president in 8 days. The American people deserve the truth. Okay. I yield back.
4: I don't even know how to respond to that, other than to tell you that it's absurd and ridiculous. And I can't believe we're in a Foreign Affairs Committee meeting in front of the House, an important time in American foreign policy.
6: Just keep lying, Secretary Rubio. Just keep lying.
4: Supposedly someone who thinks he's a medical expert when he's not. The truth of the matter is we had a cognitively impaired president in office a few years ago. That's a cognitively impaired president. But I don't like to talk about that because it weakens America. This president we have, this is a guy that literally doesn't sleep. He works day and night, long hours, every single day. I don't know if you haven't seen him in 8 days. I saw him yesterday. I didn't see him the day yesterday because I was in Congress the day before. I talked to him at all hours of the day and night. He works inhumane hours. Okay, I've been on foreign trips with the president that he doesn't sleep in the whole flight. And everyone else is sleeping on the plane. And he's, you know, wandering the hallways looking for someone to wake up and talk to that people are. So I don't know what you're referring to, but he has an incredible amount of energy. I'm just telling you, you may not like his policies. You may not like his policies, you may not like the decisions he's made, but I assure you, this is not a president that sleeps or is cognitively impaired in any way, shape, or form, and in fact is incredibly active, much more so in many cases than much younger people that are around him. Those are facts. I see it every day. You're not going to agree because you have another narrative that you want to push. But
1: and blank you if you can't handle the truth.
2: Well, the interesting thing was, I thought it was maybe a parody account from Hunter Biden yesterday.
1: Yeah.
2: Because he was saying the same thing as the president was holding the press conference.
1: Right, yeah.
2: And you had prominent, because I had to check it out. I'm like, this looks like it's Hunter Biden's, you know, X page. Mm-hmm. And you had, you know, Republicans in the media saying, you idiot, he's there right now. And the response was, well, that's a clone. That's not really him.
1: Yeah.
2: And I'm like, this has got to be a parody. But
1: right, yeah.
2: You had major Republican media people that apparently are on this site that believed it was Hunter Biden. And from what I could see, it was.
1: Yeah.
2: You know, you just don't know who the bots are. Mm-hmm. But these are, you know, and so it was like amazing. And you saw Democrats You saw it all over social media.

0: social media, Democrats were saying, we haven't seen the president in 8 days, as he was talking.
1: Yeah.
0: As he was doing the press conference.
1: Right.
0: I mean, it's just, they're trying to make this case that...
1: They went after the one reporter that wasn't smiling.
0: Oh, yeah.
1: And you know, Caitlin
0: Collins,
1: yeah. Yeah. But there, it's, this is the worst attempt at a Jedi mind trick that the Democrats have tried to pull so far. For them, there was nothing wrong with Joe Biden until the debate. And then everything was wrong with Joe Biden. And then now it's, while as Trump is talking, we haven't seen him in 8 days. They want to wave their hand in front of someone's face like a Jedi and say it as if it's so and make people believe it like a Jedi mind trick. It's lame. Move on to something else. Again, you know, the same thing. I would say what Marco Rubio says, Secretary Rubio, lining out very clearly. This guy doesn't sleep. We've known this, by the way, about him for years. For years. And he, whether it was when he was in the private sector or when he started running for office and then became president, the guy doesn't sleep. And this, you know, this whole attempt, and I think part of it is, you know, I don't think it had legs when Joe interrupted the interview between Whoopi and Jill Biden the other day. That story really didn't gain much attention, and I think it's because we've all come to learn that there is something wrong with Joe, and quite frankly, it's not funny. Quite frankly, it's very sad, and it's very sad that his family is a big part of this and isn't getting him care. It is clear they don't care about his well-being. Donald Trump doesn't stop working. Say what you will about, we've said it, you know, I don't know how many times, but more than once, that he'll talk to anybody at any time, including the media, almost to a fault.
0: Well, what I noticed yesterday is that almost everything, nobody wanted an answer from Rubio or Besant.
1: No.
0: They didn't want them to justify the policies.
1: No.
0: It was just, let's not even talk, you know, and one of Marco Rubio's frustrations is this is the Foreign Affairs Committee. Talk about foreign affairs. I don't get involved in the politics of it.
1: Right.
0: Talk to me about what my job is, and he couldn't get them to do it.
1: Right.
0: And it was just like, you know, but at least he made it clear. He goes, look, this is why I'm here. I'm here. I'm Secretary of State. I don't get involved in the political end of it. You know, what do you want to know? And I want to find the one where he was, you know, that I got to find the one here. I thought I had it. I don't have it. I got to find it where one of the representatives asked him and said, well, you know, Kushner and Whitmer were over there talking to Iran and you were back at a party.
1: Yeah.
0: What are you talking about? And he says, number one, the vice president was there.
1: Mm-hmm.
0: Oh, and they said that, you know, the two people were over there and not confirmed. And he goes, well, the vice president was there.
1: Yeah.
0: The other two, the special envoy.
1: Yeah.
0: And the other one, yeah, Kushner's a private sector guy, but he's done this before.
1: Right.
0: And so he's part of the negotiating. But Vance was there, and I was constantly updating the president as to what's going on at the White House.
1: Right.
0: There was a party going on, but I was working to update and constantly in communication back and forth. But they were attempting, again, they didn't want the actual answers. They were attempting to make the case, you're just a party boy with the president and aren't doing your job.
1: Right.
0: You can't make that case for Marco Rubio.
1: No.
0: Nope. You know, and you can make the case, as he said about the president, you can disagree with his policies. We've disagreed with the president's policies at times. Well, we will today.
1: Mm-hmm.
0: Again.
1: Yep.
0: Because there's a couple of things where it just looks really weak.
1: Right.
0: Really weak right now. And we have no problem doing it. But the fact is, to sit there and say, to attack him in a way to say that he's a Joe Biden. Or he's worse than Biden.
1: Right.
0: Trying to make, you know, that analogy, or that Marco Rubio's just a partier who's not doing his job. I mean, you can't make that case.
1: No. No, you can't.
0: You can't. And I'm thinking to myself, you got to sell something. If you're going to sell something, it's got to have some type of obvious, obvious reality to it.
1: Right. Some kind of imagery, something.
0: Right.
1: And they don't. And, of course, every attempt right now, every chance to attack Marco Rubio in public, they're going to take. Because they know he's also, they also know he's on the top of the list for the GOP. He has a very strong future in the party if he wants it. Period. And he won't back down. They're afraid of him. They fear him.
0: We are Red Eye Radio.
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0: Where would I radio? He's our party, and I'm Gary McNamara. Okay, we'll have that audio cut coming up on the bottom of the hour. I found it with Rubio, but I want to play this one. Al Green, not happy probably that he lost the primary.
1: Yeah,
0: okay.
1: I guess,
0: we have this audio here.
1: Okay,
0: right. Here we go. Ready for this?
1: Okay.
0: Talking to Mark Wayne Mullen, and he uses the word racist, and Mullen goes, are you calling me a racist? But he was mumbling beforehand. You couldn't tell who he was talking to, but here's how this goes. Listen to this.
1: All right.
16: A racist, Mr. Secretary, would do what happened to Rubio.
17: Are you calling me a racist?
16: A racist.
17: I'm asking a question.
16: Reclaiming my time, asking to shut up.
17: Shut up.
16: It's my time.
17: I don't know call me a racist, Chairman.
16: I never called him a racist. It's my time.
17: It is. Gentlemen, will suspend.
16: He will
17: gentlemen
16: not.
17: Suspend.
16: Tell him to shut up.
17: It'll gentlemen suspend. No.
0: Peace and love.
1: Yeah.
0: Love is all around.
1: Remember when the Democrats were preaching civility?
0: Yes. Serenity now. Apparently, he's upset. Al Green's upset at everybody now since he lost his primary.
1: Yeah. He's not just mad at Trump. He's mad at everybody.
0: He's mad at everybody.
1: Yeah. Your own party rejected you, Al Green. How do you like that?
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13: 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Areas up around Owosso, Skytook, Collinsville reporting major roof damage after that. 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
1: And he's Eric Carly, and I'm Gary McNamara. You know, I realized I actually had one Scott Pelley moment in my life.
2: You did?
1: Yeah, we'll get to that. 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
1: All right, so here's the audio that we wanted to play. This is Representative Jackie Rosen with Secretary Rubio. This is the first audio cut that I heard yesterday, and I went, yep, and that's why so many Republicans are looking at him for the presidency in 2028. He communicates effectively. Here we go.
3: Remind the American people that as the Secretary of State, your main duty as America's chief diplomat is to maintain our relations with foreign nations. This is why I was shocked to see that you were at a party with President Trump in Miami instead of accompanying Vice President Vance to Pakistan for negotiations.
4: What party was I at? I was at a party?
3: It's publicly reported, and there's photos there.
4: But what party? No, but you're going to say that. I'm going to answer it. I'm going to answer that question. That's an absurd statement. I was not at a party.
3: I finish my paragraph, he can answer.
4: People are going to slander me. I'm going to answer it.
3: Steve Witkoff and Jared Kushner, both of whom were never confirmed by this body to be America's diplomats, accompanied the vice president in the negotiations. Even Iran's foreign minister was not there, yet you were not. Was there, excuse me, and you were not. I just feel that's embarrassing for us, and it's embarrassing for you. So, Mr. Secretary, Congress represents the American people. We have the power to confirm who represents America abroad. We confirmed you to be our Secretary of State. We confirmed you to be in the negotiations that are happening. And it's just unthinkable to me that you are missing high-stakes negotiations or that you're not involved. It's sad.
5: Senator Rosen, your time's up. Secretary Rubio,
4: you're 100% inaccurate and 100% wrong. Here's why. Number one, the Vice President of the United States was there, and he wasn't confirmed by us, and he was elected by the American people. Okay, he is the second in line of the presidency of the United States. He was president. Mr. Witkoff is the president's envoy for negotiation for peace deals. Mr. Kushner is a private citizen that serves as an advisor on these functions. They were the team that we sent to Pakistan. I was not at a party. Where I was is next to the president. Because in the midst of those negotiations, I was in communications with them. And in fact, I think there is media reporting from that evening on how multiple occasions I went into a back room, I came back out and spoke to the president and was constantly updating him. On that evening, I spoke to Mr. Kushner and our negotiating team and Mr. Witkoff on at least 6 occasions, including twice on a secure line from the phone they had access to over there. So you don't know what you're talking about. You're just
5: Senator
4: making
5: Rosen,
4: stuff up.
5: He has the floor.
4: I know
5: please.
4: Your staff wrote up this cute statement for your TikTok video, but it's not true. And it's not real. That's not what happened. Okay? I'm the National Security Advisor and Secretary of State. I was co-located with the President in the midst of a high-stakes negotiation so that I could immediately inform him about events occurring halfway around the world. I was where I needed to be at that moment because we had a very capable team on the ground in Pakistan led by the Vice President, led by the Vice
3: President.
1: There you go.
2: Yeah. It's, you know, and it's, I love the your cute little TikTok video. Because this is performative. This is what the Democrats have become. If you've got something there that's based in reality, that's one thing. If you want to go on a rant, that's the testimony when the opposition party is taking their time. It's always going to be a rant, but it should be reality based. It should be, this is what you did. Boom, boom, boom, boom, boom. And of course, she's making it up as she goes along. She wants people to believe something that's not true. It is performative. It is trying to get a little clip that, and this is what they all want. It didn't work for Jasmine Crockett in the long run. Who knows if she'll make a return? It didn't work for a lot of them. I don't think it's working right now for AOC. We'll see if that turns around in 2028. But this performative nature that they have, it's one thing to get up there and perform. I've seen people on the right do it, but they're filled with the facts. The content of what they're saying happens to be true. And if it's not, you and I are the first to call them out on it. But this is performative in nature. These are children. These are people that know, they either are pretending like they know nothing, and that's pretty stupid to do, or they're just stupid and know nothing.
1: Well, I think what they're doing is they're trying to appease the far left. They really don't want to discuss what is going on. They really don't wish to discuss, you know, the issues. They want to make accusations, use all of, because what was happening to Rubio yesterday, they were using all the time just to attack him and then give him no chance to respond. And it was Republicans giving him some of their time to respond to the Democrats. My thing that I would do is I would say, you know, any question I would ask, please, if you could answer it within 20 seconds, because then I'll cut you off because I have limited time. So here are my questions for you. You know, basically what is, you know, that's what I would do. I mean, I think that from my point of view, that on any particular issue, I would view the Democrat opposition, any question I have, would be a weak spot that I would be hitting. And I would know that within 10 seconds, I would either get an answer or they'd be BSing me and it would be obvious.
2: Yeah.
1: That's what I would do.
2: Right. Yeah.
1: But the left, as we know, and we've talked about this a lot, have you ever noticed that it's the left that really wants to shut up the right and censor the right?
2: Mm-hmm.
1: And I know this because we do this every day.
2: Yeah, yeah.
1: And every time, one of the first times was when Air America went out of business, because I was using cuts from them all the time. The last thing I want to do is the Democrats with the insane narratives that they have, the last thing I want them to do is shut up. I don't want them to shut up.
2: No.
1: I want to ask them questions.
2: Yep.
1: They won't answer any questions.
2: Nope.
1: They don't want you to hear from the right, and they do not want to be cross-examined on the issues where they stand. They don't want to answer what they actually truly believe.
2: Right. No, they don't. They can't, and they can't get out there and own their own radical agenda. I mean, they push it in a way that, again, is performative, because what are they doing? Look at how they campaign. I mean, it's always about attacks and attacking the opposition. That's a given. But if you can't get them in their own words, then what have you got? Well, the GOP has this. This is our frustration with the Republicans. You've got them in their own words. Do it. We've seen you do it.
1: Right.
2: Campaign and make them. You've got the ads already built. All you have to do is approve, you know, do the approval thing at the end of it. I'm so-and-so, and I approve this message, that's all you got to do.
1: Well, it's like, and believe me, we notice it. We even notice it when it happens on the Republican side.
2: Yeah.
1: Remember when Trump made the comment a couple of weeks ago? We know what he said, but the way he said it, we said that's going to be used in an ad against him.
2: Yeah.
1: Against the Republicans come November.
2: Yeah.
1: And what was that where he said, he doesn't, when he fights a war, the consequences of prices don't matter. But the way that he said it was that I don't care about the consequences.
2: Right.
1: Of
2: Are you concerned about the prices of gasoline? And, you know, and that's not one of my concerns, you know, basically was the message. And you got to rephrase it when everybody's getting hit at the pump. We know what you're saying. You're saying the priority is to win the war, and it should be, and we're behind you on that. You just have to rephrase it.
1: Right. But we always we notice it immediately. We've been in this business long enough. It's like, okay, they're going to use that one.
2: Yep.
1: They're going to use that.
2: Yep. Yep.
1: And when we saw, you know, for example, Tallarico, his own words are going to continue to be used against him. as is everything that that Plattner has done. Oh my gosh, we got some great audio coming up. Oh, that's that's just turning into a complete zoo.
2: Yeah,
1: but I just that was what I got out of yesterday. Really, with all the hearings, I went, man, nothing's ever going to be accomplished anymore because the Democrats really don't want to know the answers. They don't want to ask a question to find out what the answer is. And you could see they're all reading scripts.
2: Yeah.
1: And even in the back and forth with the one representative, she was just, you could see, she's just reading the script, making it sound like it's ad-lib. But obviously it wasn't ad-lib. She was just jumping, trying to, Rubio would say something, and she's scanning to find, it was almost like Karine Jean-Pierre, but in fast motion.
2: Yeah.
1: But in fast motion, right. She was scanning quicker than Karine Jean-Pierre going, I don't know what I'm looking for.
2: Right. If you can't say it off the top of your head. Now, you know, if you're listing things, that's one thing. If you've got to, I want to remember to get to these points, that's one thing, and talking points. But if you cannot speak with conviction from at any point, then there's, nobody's going to buy it.
1: Yeah.
2: You know, the left is buying it. The far left is buying it. But they're just as radical as you are. The rank and file are just as radical as you are because they keep voting for you.
1: And someone might say, well, come on, guys. You can't do all this ad lib.
2: We do.
1: I've done it for...
2: we do.
1: Done it for over four decades.
2: Yeah.
1: So, I mean, it's like...
2: Right.
1: Yeah, it can be done.
2: Yeah.
1: Especially when you know... what you believe. Got into a little bit of a discussion with an old boss of mine yesterday, and he's more liberal.
2: Mm-hmm. Mm-hmm.
1: And we got into a discussion. I said, hey, here's what I don't like about the Democrats. Here's where I don't like where the Republicans are going.
2: Right.
1: And so he responded once, and then about half hour later responded, I have to ask you, did you copy and paste that from something?
2: Uh-huh. Yeah.
1: Wow.
2: Yeah.
1: Like,
2: no, they can't
1: because,
2: believe.
1: And I just wrote back, typical liberal response.
2: Well,
1: it's like, I don't need to copy and paste anything. I don't need anybody else's opinion for me to give my opinion. I know what it is on, because I've done it so long, hundreds of topics. That's not bragging. That's just the reality of what you have to do when you're in this business this long.
2: Well, you don't get to stay in the game this long if you don't have that ability to speak from your convictions. You don't. You just don't. That's just the way it is. And, you know, that's, you know, we're decades in counting. I quit counting now because it makes me feel old every time I do. But you have to speak with conviction. The left can't do that.
1: We are Red Eye Radio.
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0: Red Eye Radio. He's Eric Carlin. I'm Gary McNamara. Breaking news from the Babylon Bee, their lead headline. California announces they have finished counting the votes. Ronald Reagan has won the 1966 governor's race. You know, it's interesting. You were telling me yesterday that the New York Times and Fox News said that those the races were called.
1: Yeah, that Bass had made it to the runoff.
0: That Bass
1: they didn't call anybody else, just Bass.
0: Oh, they just called Bass. Oh,
1: Yeah.
0: Because I was in, that's the one thing, because I never saw it. It didn't, you know, show either one.
1: Right.
0: And now, as we all know, the controversy comes in.
1: Right.
0: Well, it's not settled yet because the controversy that, you know, that it's getting closer for second and third as the mail-in ballots come in, and it's just at 66% of the votes.
1: Right.
0: So this thing could take weeks.
1: Yeah. It's funny how they can't get their votes done, but they can learn that they can put the check mark next to Bass's name. It happened, by the way, at 12:30. It was around 12:30 Central Time, a.m. So that means it was 10:30 p.m. out in California. They were already calling, you know, saying Bass had already made the runoff. It's like, huh? We thought you're going to take your time on.
0: They claim they're looking at these districts that are so Democrat that's impossible.
1: In fact, RCP had that 53% of the votes had been counted at that point, but New York Times had only 48% of the votes had been counted. And I thought, well, then hold on a second. Why are we putting any check marks by any names? But they did, and Fox News joined them. You know, eventually. So, I love that about Reagan, though. That's great. Great from the Babylon Bee.
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11: Naming his pick for new attorney general. I'm Ted Lindner, Fox News. President Trump announcing on Wednesday night he'll nominate Todd Blanche to serve as attorney general, tapping his former personal lawyer for the post.
12: I'm instructing Dan and everybody else that's involved in that very complicated process, which is going to go, I think, very quickly, that we are going to make him permanent attorney general.
11: Blanche has been serving as acting attorney general. The president saying the ceasefire is still on despite Iran's strikes on Gulf state neighbors as a permanent peace deal remains elusive.
13: President Trump is downplaying Iranian airstrikes on Kuwait, a barrage that killed at least one civilian and wounded others.
14: There's a reason for everything, and we hit them pretty hard the night before and actually last night.
13: The president says he considers the ceasefire with Iran to still be in place.
14: It's a different part of the world. You know, I'd say in that part of the world, ceasefire is when you're shooting in a more moderate manner.
13: President Trump says he also believes Iran is moving closer to signing a deal to abandon its nuclear program, an agreement he says that could come together by this weekend. At the White House, Jared Halpern, Fox News.
11: Meanwhile, the president suffering a rare defeat in the GOP-led House in a largely symbolic vote. Democrats joined by a handful of Republicans voting to curb his war powers in Iran. If the measure did make it to President Trump's desk, he would likely just use his veto power. Israel and Lebanon agreeing to renew their fragile ceasefire and create a number of security zones inside Lebanon. Hezbollah militants would be banned from those zones. The renewed ceasefire comes after a heated call from President Trump to Israeli Prime Minister Benjamin Netanyahu. And the New York Knicks taking game one of the NBA Finals in San Antonio Wednesday night, knocking off the Spurs 105-95. The Knicks finishing the game on an 11-0 run. Jalen Brunson scoring 30 points. Game two is Friday night. 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
1: KRMG has Tulsa's most accurate and dependable five-day forecast from Fox 23 and KRMG chief meteorologist James Adelaide.
15: As we head down the home stretch for this week, we'll have an isolated afternoon storm possible today and again tomorrow. Most of us dry. Highs in the mid-80s, so that's close to average for this time of year. But get ready, rain and thunder likely this weekend. I'm chief meteorologist James Adelaide for Fox 23 and 102.3 KRMG Tulsa's News and Talk.
1: Right now, 66 degrees in Claremore, 68 at Tulsa's Severe Weather Station.
16: Hey, it's Skyler Cooper, and have you seen those arrows and reflectors being installed at the on and off ramps around Tulsa? I've been seeing the work happen this week. I want to know what it's all about. 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
3: Now, it's Red Eye Radio. Gary McNamara and Eric Hurley talk about everything from politics to social issues and news of the day. Whether you're up late or you're just starting your day, welcome to the show from the Relief Factor Studios. This is Red Eye Radio.
0: All across America, we are Red Eye Radio. He is Eric Hurley and I'm Gary McNamara.
1: Hi.
0: Hello.
1: And welcome.
0: Thanks for being here. All right. On Fox News yesterday, you had John Robertson, you had Britt Hume talking about the whole Scott Pelley firing, which just won't die away.
1: No,
0: inside the Beltway, will it?
1: No, it won't.
0: It just won't.
1: It won't.
0: It won't go away. I mean, probably. Well, the vast majority of Americans don't watch 60 Minutes. I mean, that's the thing. You can have 20. If you have 20 million viewers, that means 320 million people aren't watching.
1: Right. Right.
0: You know, if you have 15 million viewers, you can do the math. If you have 10 million, you can do the math. But I just, Britt Hume is just great on this.
1: Yeah.
0: Here we go.
1: All right. Here we go.
9: You're taking all of this. You and I, most other people in this country have, at times, worked for people with whom we disagree on occasion.
24: Absolutely right, John. I've worked in this TV news business for more than a half a century, and I worked for a lot of different bosses, many of whom I liked and admired, and a few who I did not. But I have always found a way to work with every one of them as best I could. I never thought myself some great guardian of journalistic integrity who wasn't open to the ideas of others with whom I might at least at first disagree. And I've never had a problem finding a way to do the work in a way that would please me and please whatever boss I had, or at least satisfied them. These 60 Minutes correspondents, led now by Scott Pelley, seem to think that they are the guardians of journalistic integrity. And certainly there are stars on that show. But, John, it's worth remembering what that show is, how that show works. Like all these television magazine shows, as prominent as the correspondents who narrate them and appear on camera seem to be, those shows are producer-driven. And these correspondents become famous largely because of the good work that is done by producers who go out and do the interviews, supervise the shooting and the editing of the pieces and so on, and the writing as well. And the correspondents come in to do a couple of interviews, narration, and appear on camera. So they get to be pretty big stars that way.
2: They do.
24: On a show, John, as you well know, which has for at least a significant part of the year, the best lead-in in television, which is to say the NFL on Sunday. So I think these people are a little self-important, to say the least.
2: Well, it appeared as though management was willing to look past that very public dressing down of Nick Bilton, who is the new executive producer. He said this letter to Pelley. He said, quote, "Despite yesterday's misconduct, I had hoped that in sitting down with you today, we could find a path forward together. You made clear that you're not interested in such a path. Your antipathy to the future of the show has come through loud and clear, and I have heard you. I therefore write on behalf of CBS News Incorporated to inform you that your employment with CBS is terminated for cause, effective immediately." Seems that Pelley's strategy here was scorched earth.
24: Well, you know, it would have been one thing if this new executive producer at CBS had taken the helm and begun to put things together that Pelley found objectionable. But he hadn't done anything yet. Oh. He was just newly appointed. And Pelley seemed to think it was his job to take out after this guy without ever even giving him a chance. And even if that were the case, you have to remember in life that the boss is still the boss, and you know, if you're a subordinate employee, you don't get to run the place.
2: Yeah, you know, my
0: one of the things that probably, as you know, from you know, I look at how many years is it now? 45, whatever it is in this business, and. I can't remember who the personality was. And they said they'll get to a point, and it's true. They said when you become more established in the industry, you will outlast as a talent. By the way, guys, don't bother the talent.
1: yeah, leave them alone.
0: That's just a running joke around here, folks.
1: Yeah. Don't look the talent in the eye.
0: Don't look the talent in the eye. But I'll never forget someone telling me, you will outlast all management. You will go through a succession of management every couple of years. By the time you're done, you might have worked for 20 different managements, even if you stay at the same company.
1: Well,
0: including
1: CEOs and everything else. We have a great CEO now, but one of our past CEOs, you know, one of his speeches locally, he stopped in to say hi and says, "Remember, there's no I in Citadel." We were like, "Actually, there's two." Well, there's no me in team. Actually, there is. I mean, you.
0: But it's interesting. I mean, Eric and I, when we started working together a long time ago, you know, just said, you know, to anybody who's on our staff, you know, there's no yelling.
1: No.
0: If you want a little bit behind the scenes, there's no yelling. Nobody yells. And if we all aren't having a good time, then why are we here?
1: Right.
0: You know, and seriously.
1: We drink our bourbon and smoke our cigars the air.
0: No, there comes to a point where everybody is a professional. I remember as a boss. When I ran a radio station, and I even hired younger talent, but they were very, very, very, very motivated. And as I remember, I would listen to some of them, and there would be things that I would disagree with. And I remember one of the people made a mistake one time, and I'd heard it.

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2: We are Renee Radio. He's Eric Cronin. I'm Gary McNamara. Now, one footnote to the story that I told when I had my Scott Pelley moment at a manager that was not my immediate boss, but above that, and I won.
3: Yeah.
2: Is I knew that I had to get out of there.
3: Yeah.
2: I knew that somebody in that high position, even though management, upper management, and the top management took my place, you cannot continue working in a place where you have done that to the big boss,
3: you know,
2: locally. Yeah. And so 9 months later, I was gone. And I started interviewing immediately and was doing interviews. And then if that hadn't happened, I wouldn't have ended up here.
3: We've been blessed here for nearly over 21 years, but our 21 years together. And right now, such a great situation.
2: And it's a joy.
3: We got pros on the production team.
2: Yep.
3: We've got management that lets us do what we do and respects us, and we respect them. And it's just great. We're really blessed to be in the situation we are.
2: We are.

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8: 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We are 102.3 KRMG. 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
9: Good morning. It is 5 o'clock. I'm Skyler Cooper. This is the KRMG Morning News. It is partly cloudy right now. 73 degrees in Tulsa. We'll get to 86 today. Can't rule out some more pop-up showers or storms. And we're really looking ahead to the weekend. If you've got plans, you want to have backup plans, and just be aware of all the rain that's coming our way. We'll tell you more about that, and we're going to prepare for the Tulsa Tough, speaking of all the rain. That is coming up here on this Thursday edition of the KRMG Morning News. Our top story, state and Tulsa County officials plan to host a press conference in just a matter of hours now. They say they're going to share details about an alleged Tulsa Public Schools bond fund scheme.
10: Oklahoma Attorney General Gentner Drummond and Tulsa County District Attorney Steve Kunzweiler have scheduled a news conference for 10 a.m. at the Tulsa County Headquarters Building. According to a media advisory, the charges are related to the alleged misuse of hundreds of thousands of dollars from voter-approved TPS capital improvement funds. Additional details are expected to be released during the announcement. Grant Merrill, 102.3 KRMG, Tulsa's News and Talk.
9: The school district says they are fully cooperating and they're grateful to the AG and the DA for working to recover what they said was misappropriated funds and determining the extent of wrongdoing by a former employee. 5:01 on the KRMG Morning News. Again, that's happening at 10 o'clock this morning. We will be there, so stay with KRMG for updates.
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11: We are still watching for weekend rain, Skyler.
12: There could be just enough heat and humidity to pop up an isolated thunderstorm today and tomorrow, mainly as we roll through each afternoon. But rain and thunder likely over the weekend, Saturday, Sunday, and Monday. Overall, the severe weather risk looks limited, maybe a little bit higher risk, but still on the low end for Sunday and Monday.
11: We will have the complete five-day forecast coming up. White arrows are being painted on roads in construction sites to keep drivers headed in the right direction. ODOT's TJ Gerlach.
13: So we've had an ongoing wrong-way mitigation project going on in the Tulsa metro area. And part of that is just adding some new signage and new striping.
11: Gerlach telling KRMG the new arrows are directional, give an extra indication of the proper direction of a lane. He says the arrows are a bit different than what most drivers are familiar with. After thousands arrived in Tulsa last weekend for the Route 66 Capitol Cruise, yet another big event is taking place this weekend. Businesses are getting ready for another influx of visitors as Tulsa Tough gets underway. Business owners say events like the Capitol Cruise bring customers through their doors. And with Tulsa Tough expected to bring in thousands more this weekend, many businesses inside Mother Road Market hope that momentum continues.
14: Tulsa Tough is always one of the busiest weekends in the entire city for everyone. It's one of my favorite weekends of the year. Tulsa Tough is fun. See all the bikes everywhere.
15: I think that for visitors, that Mother Road Market is one of the best places that you can come to meet local makers, shop locally, and get a taste of Tulsa.
11: Tourism leaders say these events showcase Tulsa to visitors while creating opportunities for local businesses. In less than 2 weeks, voters will decide whether to raise the minimum wage in Oklahoma. It is currently $7.25 an hour, and it's been that for more than 15 years. State Question 832 would raise the minimum wage to $15 an hour by 2030. Then, the minimum wage would automatically increase based on cost of living. There are concerns being raised by people against the state question, saying that jobs could be lost. The state question would currently eliminate several exemptions in the current Oklahoma Minimum Wage Act, including farm and agricultural workers and feed store employees. The city of Tulsa is moving forward with plans to make more government data available to the public. City Auditor Nathan Pickard is developing a new transparency initiative aimed at improving access to city records and information. The effort follows the passage of a city ordinance back in May, directing the auditor's office to identify, collect, review, and share data maintained by the city. Pickard says he's studying successful programs in other cities while looking at transparency tools already used by Tulsa County. The initiative is expected to take about a year to complete. Tulsa-based nonprofit Build in Tulsa is celebrating 5 years of supporting entrepreneurs and helping grow the local economy. Since launching ahead of the centennial commemoration of the 1921 Tulsa Race Massacre, the organization says it's invested more than $20 million in founders through funding, coaching, and business development programs. Build in Tulsa focuses on helping Black entrepreneurs and other underrepresented business owners launch and expand their companies while keeping jobs and investment in Tulsa. KRMG News Time is 5:05.
7: Time to check the five-day forecast right here on the KRMG Morning News. It is brought to you by Don Carlton Honda, the 4141 South Memorial, with Fox 23 and KRMG meteorologist Laura Mock.
16: Things should be drying out today, Skyler. I know we had some heavy rain overnight for some of us, but this afternoon, looking to stay dry, partly cloudy to mostly cloudy skies and a high temperature of 85 today. The break from the rain does not last long. We have more showers and storms ahead of us. Tomorrow, 85, partly cloudy, a 30% chance for some showers and storms late in the day. Higher chances for rounds of thunderstorms rolling through Friday, Saturday, and Sunday, all the way through the weekend. Temperatures staying in the mid-80s. I'm certified meteorologist Laura Mock for Fox 23 and 102.3 KRMG, Tulsa's News and Talk.
17: Mostly cloudy skies, 68 in Claremore and 72 at Tulsa Severe Weather Station.
7: That's why we call it the practice hour, 5:06 on the KRMG Morning News. I'm Skyler Cooper, and we've had a couple of questions from listeners about construction on Highway 412 out there at I-44 and 66, where they're realigning Dysfunction Junction. And we have some answers on when things are changing next. We'll get into that and those arrows on the road a little deeper next.
18: 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Our KRMG traffic anchors have the very latest traffic updates to keep you flowing smoothly.
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18: 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We are 102.3 KRMG, Tulsa's traffic station.
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23: We're getting you up to speed with the three big things you need to know, need to know. Every 15 minutes.
7: Good morning. It's 5:09, the KRMG Morning News. I'm Skyler Cooper. Not starting with rain today, but we do have more chances in the forecast, and it really goes into this weekend, unfortunately. So if you have plans outside, like we do, Crystal, I think you have the same plans, perhaps, late Saturday.
24: Yeah, I don't know how we ended up with the same plans, I know. But we did.
7: Being fans of the same band, I think, is part of that. And what is it we're doing?
24: Well, it's the Big Ride. It is kind of a after party for Tulsa Tough in downtown Tulsa. And Bowling for Soup is playing. I'm a huge Bowling for Soup fan, and I know that you are too. They are incredible. If you've ever seen them live, they're amazing. But this is kind of a really cool thing. It's I believe it's $10, isn't it?
7: Yeah, it was a cheap ticket.
24: Yeah, sure. Yeah, and it's just a big gathering downtown by Canes. So look it up, the Big Ride.
7: Although I don't know if I'm prepared to be out that late.
24: Yeah, yeah. When I saw that they were going on stage at 10:45, I was like, well, I'm going to have to get a good nap in.
7: I don't know if I've ever waited that long for a band.
24: I don't think I have either.
7: So that's tough, especially when we're used to, that's the middle of the night for us.
24: Yeah, it is. Know? We're already in bed asleep.
7: All right. Well, we'll be there, I think. But the reason I bring it up is the concern about the weather. And, you know, we'll see if there's any, maybe a break we'll get. Maybe we'll get lucky with the timing.
24: Oh, I hope so.
7: That's going on this weekend. There's, you missed it yesterday, but we were talking a lot about the Yacht Rock band that's going to be at Post Oak on Saturday.
24: Yeah. Yeah. Post Oak is incredible.
7: I kind of want to go to that too, honestly. I saw, after we talked about it yesterday, you know, they say our phones aren't listening, but whatever. Because I saw somebody from that band, I think they're called Yacht Rock Orchestrated. I saw their video come up on my feed, and it was the singer practicing, and it was incredible. Sounded awesome. So it's just coincidental, I'm sure, that showed up at that time.
24: Oh, I'm sure.
25: No, totally. It's not. It dominated my feed as well, Skylar.
7: Is that so right?
25: I'm dead serious.
7: Yeah. Well, they claim they don't listen. And there are settings, and I've turned them off, where like you can give it access to your microphone for when you record a video or something, or record your voice on purpose. But I turn those off just in case they use them to listen, and still we get served those kind of ads.
24: If they want to listen to my stupid conversations, then so be it.
7: Well, so that's coming up this weekend, and we'll get into some more of the plans, more of the forecast a little bit later. Now, I noticed coming in this week that there are a couple of different on-ramps and off-ramps along the Broken Arrow Expressway were closed in the overnight hours. You know, I'm driving in the 3 a.m. range, And they had been doing some work, not long term. It didn't take them long because each day I noticed them at a different location. And then when they were done at Memorial here, where we get off to come to the station, there was a nice new couple of arrows on the roadway. So I thought, all right, I'm aware I'm exiting. I know I'm going this way. But why are those arrows there? We asked ODOT's TJ Gerlach.
13: These new style of arrows are directional to give an extra indication as to which is the proper direction for a lane.
7: They call it wrong way mitigation. So especially on that one at Memorial, this could be for drunk drivers. It's something I'm going to ask TPD Deputy Chief Mark Wolmershauser later if that's a pretty common problem around here. We've covered a few wrong way incidents.
24: Well, quite a bit on the highway lately.
7: But that one there at Memorial, like when I leave here, you're going southbound on Memorial and you're going to go eastbound on the Broken Arrow Expressway. The turn lane actually starts before you get to the light where you can get on the highway.
24: That's right, it does.
7: So if you get in that lane and signal right away, drivers going the other direction will sometimes jolt out in front of you. They think, oh, I see a signal and they're going to turn here, but you can't turn there. That's the off ramp where they just put this arrow. So there are some confusing interchanges. So I wonder if that one was in particular painted because people might confuse that turn lane for getting on the highway right there. And there are others that have been installed around town. Now, while we're talking traffic, people have been asking us about the Dysfunction Junction project that is out there at Catoosa 66, where it merges with I-44 and 240.

0: So that's why you're not seeing as many people. But TJ had an update, and he said, good thing you asked right now, because it's going to change this week.
1: A lot of the current work out there is kind of north of the interchange on the 66 northbound lanes. There's a lot of excavation that's still going on right there. But it's kind of funny your timing, because we do have actually a lane switch coming up later this week. On Friday, we're planning on moving the eastbound I-44 traffic onto the new eastbound lanes. It won't be the full, you know, final configuration, but we're going to move traffic onto those fresh lanes. And that's going to allow us to start working on the end of that end of that new bridge.
0: Yeah, from 66 to the interstate. So good thing we asked, because you're going to want to notice the change later this week and be prepared for it. And we'll remind you, we'll talk with Chase about this a little bit later as well. It's 5:15 now on this Thursday, the KRMG Morning News. Let's get the forecast with Chief Meteorologist James Adelot.
2: Skylar is still looking at an isolated thunderstorm possible this afternoon, but most of us, mild, breezy, and back in the mid-80s. Tomorrow, mid-80s, again an isolated shower or thunderstorm possible, mainly in the afternoon, but rain and thunder likely over the weekend. I'm Chief Meteorologist James Adelot for Fox 23 and 102.3 KRMG Tulsa's News and Talk.
3: Mostly cloudy skies, 72 in Catoosa and 72 at Tulsa's Severe Weather Station.
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10: Severe weather is a fact of life, but being informed doesn't have to be stressful. Stay ahead of the storm by monitoring forecasts and heeding severe weather warnings immediately when they are issued. 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
3: Three.
0: The Senate is now moving forward with work to fund immigration enforcement agencies after the White House dropped its DOJ settlement fund and after they stripped a separate proposal for White House security from the bill. That included the ballroom funding. They voted to begin debate yesterday on the roughly $70 billion piece of legislation. So work is underway for further funding on ICE and Border Patrol. Now, even though the acting AG said that anti-weaponization fund was not moving forward, in a hearing this week, President Trump yesterday told reporters it was a beautiful thing and he thinks people should be compensated if they were targeted by the DOJ.
3: Two.
0: A former Tulsa middle school teacher arrested on charges of receiving and possessing child sexual abuse materials. Zachary Spiegel worked at the Tulsa Honor Academy and Dove Science Academy, and police say he made indecent made indecent proposals to a student, and was found with over 8,000 files of child sexual abuse materials on his electronic devices.
11: One.
0: Our top story this morning, the Tulsa County DA, the state AG, plan to announce criminal charges today in connection with an alleged scheme that they say involves Tulsa Public Schools bond funds. Attorney General Gettner Drummond and District Attorney Steve Kunzweiler have scheduled a news conference for 10 o'clock this morning.

0: to explain all the details. Now, KRMG will be there. Stay with us for the latest. We're told these charges related to the alleged misuse of hundreds of thousands of dollars from voter-approved TPS capital improvement funds. Tulsa Public Schools says they are grateful for the investigation and they are fully cooperating with those law enforcement agencies.
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0: The five-day forecast now at 519. It's brought to you by Don Carlton Honda, 4141 South Memorial, with certified meteorologist Laura Mock. Morning, Laura.
2: Good morning, Skylar.
0: Parts of the metro are going to have quite a bit of rain from overnight, and then others, like around my house, nothing.
2: Yeah, west side of town just got drenched overnight. East side of town, much drier. So your morning commute will depend on where you're coming from.
0: And looking ahead in the five-day forecast to this weekend, looks like it's going to be a wet couple of days.
2: Yeah, and we are going to have to keep an eye out for localized flooding heading through the weekend because heavy rain is going to be a big concern for us. Today, 85 this afternoon, all of that overnight rain clearing out, and so we should be dry the rest of the day. Thursday, 85 for a high temperature, chance for a few more showers and storms rolling in by late Thursday, and then bigger chances for rain, showers and storms, rounds of it. Friday, Saturday, and Sunday, rain chances look to continue into next week, temperatures staying in the mid-80s. I'm certified meteorologist Laura Mock for Fox 23 and 102.3 KRMG, Tulsa's News and Talk.
3: 74 in Sand Springs, mostly cloudy and 72 at Tulsa Severe Weather Station.
4: 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Those stories and more on the KRMG Afternoon News at 4.
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1: Coming up, our consumer warrior Clark Howard with some advice on shopping for insurance. That's just a few moments away. A little bit later, we will hear from Tulsa County DA Steve Koonsweiler on a couple of things. If you were with us a week ago, as of today, last Thursday, we had the police chief on talking about how they've gone after certain types of criminals. And he says, the chief did, that it has lowered the crime rate in Tulsa. We'll see if the DA agrees with that assessment. Also, we're going to tell you a little bit more about Eric Erickson's trip to Tulsa. And we're going to talk with Eric tomorrow. He'll join us live on the show about it. So that is coming up. And right now, we're going to hear more from Ben Morgan.
2: Scott Bessent spent a lot of time defending the president as Democrats on the Senate Finance Committee grilled the Treasury Secretary.
3: Senate Finance Committee ranking member Oregon Democrat Ron Wyden tried to ask Treasury Secretary Scott Bessent about a recent settlement between the president and the IRS after the president dropped his lawsuit over the leak of his tax returns.
4: Every president's tax return gets audited, Mr. Secretary. Who originated the May 19th addendum canceling Trump's audits?
3: Bessent said he couldn't answer questions about ongoing litigation. New Hampshire Democratic Senator Maggie Hassan questioned Bessent about high costs.
5: We think about this every day.
6: Well, I'm glad that you do. Do you think your boss should, too?
3: Bessent also confirmed he once had strong words for the president's Housing Authority finance director, now chosen as the new director of national intelligence. Jessica Rosenthal, Fox News.
2: SpaceX is detailing plans for going public next week in a move that could have Elon Musk breaking records.
7: When SpaceX goes public this month, it says it plans to raise $75 billion. That would be the largest ever stock market debut and would put Elon Musk in line to become the world's first trillionaire. SpaceX saying initial public offering shares will be set at $135 apiece and that they're going to sell 555 million shares, giving SpaceX a market value of $1.8 trillion. Only six companies in the S&P 500 are worth more than that. SpaceX says Musk's voting power in the public company will come primarily through his ownership of 5.2 billion Class C shares, which give 10 votes for every share held. Alex Stone, ABC News.
1: Former Oklahoma Sooners quarterback, although I don't know if Sooner fans really appreciate likening this guy to their team anymore, as I'm wearing an OU shirt today. But Caleb Williams, who defected to USC, is seeing his childhood dream come true because he is going to be on the front of the latest Madden NFL game.
8: Madden NFL 27 has its cover athlete, EA Sports, releasing the cover with Caleb Williams as the choice.
9: Just off Lakeshore Drive, nestled next to Lake Michigan, that's where you find historic Soldier Field in the great city of Chicago, Illinois.
8: The Bears QB hovering over Chicago where he plays with his right arm cocked back, similar to a fourth down touchdown pass he made in a playoff win over Green Bay. EA Sports will show off the entire game and College Football 27 on Thursday in an official reveal event. Eamon Dignam, Fox News.
1: Question is, do you want that? Because there's this little thing that everybody calls the Madden curse. A lot of guys who ended up on that cover of that video game either got really severely injured or their career just tanked for some reason. They stopped having the same level of performance or something off the field, a la Michael Vick. There have been a lot of people who have not done well after being on Madden.
10: I've tried so hard, unsuccessfully, to like Caleb Williams as he moved on, but, you know.
1: I wish him well. It's 526. Let's hear from Chief Meteorologist James Adelot.
11: Hey, Skyler, as we head down the home stretch for this week, we'll have an isolated afternoon storm possible today and again tomorrow. Most of us dry. Highs in the mid-80s, so that's close to average for this time of year. But get ready, rain and thunder likely this weekend. I'm Chief Meteorologist James Adelot for Fox 23 and 102.3 KRMG Tulsa's News and Talk.
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13: This is Clark Howard. You get in the mail a pitch, still coming in traditional mail, trying to get you to buy an insurance policy for the water line in your yard or something from the power company, trying to get you to buy some kind of specialized insurance on the power in your house. And this is a pattern with one company after another trying to get you to buy what in the industry is called monolines. 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Most of us don't who need it, especially you got kids. You need to make sure you have life insurance. That's much more important than ensuring the water line coming in at your house.
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20: Good morning. It's 5:30. This is the KRMG Morning News. Thanks for starting Thursday with us. We are this close to the weekend. Now, the problem is it's going to be a rainy weekend, but it's a weekend nonetheless. 72 right now. 86 this afternoon. Can't rule out some more rain today, but really we're looking ahead to Saturday and Sunday being the most of it. So we'll get into that with the five-day forecast coming up. And if you drive around early in the mornings overnight, you might have seen a lot of work happening on the BA Expressway at on and off ramps. And you see these new designs on the ramps. We'll tell you what they've been doing, what they're for. It's coming up. Our top story this morning, KRMG will be there in just about 4.5 hours when the state attorney general, Gettner Drummond, and Tulsa County District Attorney Steve Kunzweiler announced charges involving bond money at Tulsa Public Schools.
21: State and Tulsa County officials will announce criminal charges in what the state is calling the Tulsa Public Schools bond fund scheme. Drummond and DA Kunzweiler say criminal charges are related to a scheme involving hundreds of thousands of dollars in voter-approved Tulsa Public Schools Capital Improvement Fund. TPS said in a statement, Tulsa Public Schools is fully committed to providing any and all support to agencies pursuing justice in this matter. Our students and community deserve every dollar meant for them, and we vigorously support every effort to protect those resources. The news conference is scheduled for 10 a.m. Crystal Kelly, 102.3 KRMG, Tulsa's News and Talk.
20: Check back with us later this morning and throughout the afternoon for updates to this story. 5:32 now, more of the morning's top news with Ben Morgan.
2: Rain could ruin some of your outdoor plans this weekend.
11: An isolated thunderstorm possible this afternoon and tomorrow afternoon just from the heat and the humidity. As we head toward the weekend, though, rain and thunder chances increase dramatically. Now, overall, rain will be the biggest impact with a really limited severe weather risk. The severe weather risk may be just a tiny bit higher, though, Sunday and Monday.
2: We'll have the complete five-day forecast coming up. You might see some new white painted arrows showing up on roads and exit ramps, while ODOT says they're still working on the I-44 Highway 66 interchange near Catoosa.
4: White arrows are popping up on some construction project sites, and ODOT's TJ Gerlach tells KRMG they're a part of a wrong way mitigation project.
18: Part of that is just adding some new signage and new striping to help deter wrong way entry.
4: The new arrows are directional to give an extra indication of the proper direction of a lane. While discussing the I-44 State Highway 66 project, Gerlach says that on Friday there will be a lane switch.
18: We're planning on moving the eastbound I-44 traffic onto the new eastbound lanes.
4: The project is expected to be completed in the spring of next year. Kirk McCracken, 102.3 KRMG, Tulsa's News and Talk.
2: In less than 2 weeks, voters will decide whether to raise the minimum wage in Oklahoma.
10: It's currently $7.25 an hour, and it's been like that for more than 15 years. State Question 832 would raise the minimum wage to $15 an hour by 2030. Then the minimum wage would automatically increase based on cost of living. There are concerns being raised by people against the state question, saying that jobs could be lost. The state question would currently eliminate several exceptions in the current Oklahoma Minimum Wage Act, including farm and agricultural workers and feed store employees. Grant Merrill, 102.3 KRMG, Tulsa's News and Talk.
2: Oklahoma State Treasurer Todd Russ is facing scrutiny over his use of a state-owned vehicle and a satellite office in western Oklahoma. According to GPS records obtained by Oklahoma Watch, Russ has made hundreds of trips between a state unclaimed property office in Clinton and the state capitol in Oklahoma City, alleging Russ has used the Clinton office as a commuting hub while traveling from his home in nearby Cordell. State law requires authorization for personal commuting in state vehicles. Russ, who is seeking re-election, has not publicly responded to these allegations. Tulsa police are cracking down on speeding on Yale between 81st and 91st after issuing more than 150 citations in just a few days. Tulsa City Councilor Phil Lakin says the vast majority of those tickets were for speeding on the 35-mile-per-hour corridor. Lakin says the stretch of road has been redesigned in recent years with safety improvements, including medians, sidewalks, and upgraded traffic flow. But speeding remains a concern because of the numerous neighborhood and business entrances along the route. KRMG News Time is 5:35.
20: Checking the five-day forecast, brought to you by Don Carlton Honda, 4141 South Memorial, with Fox 23 and KRMG meteorologist Laura Mock.
22: We still have rain chances in the forecast, Skyler, but today and tomorrow, it's a limited rain chance. Just a couple pop-up showers or storms possible in the second half of the day. Today, high temperature 86 degrees. Tomorrow, 85. We'll have south winds 10 to 20 miles per hour. Bigger rain chances this weekend. Expect several rounds of showers and thunderstorms rolling through. The overall severe threat still looking low, but heavy rain is going to be our primary concern, and we'll need to watch out for some localized flooding. Temperatures through the weekend in the mid-80s. I'm certified meteorologist Laura Mock for Fox 23 and 102.3 KRMG, Tulsa's News and Talk.
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20: Eric Erickson is coming back to Tulsa in just a matter of days, really. It's a couple of weeks out here on June 17th. Yes, the day after the primary election. So he'll have reaction to what happens in the polls and in the results here. So that's coming up in a little bit. We'll tell you about how you can be there and how you might be able to get some VIP passes to the event. And later this half hour, would you go on an admin date? Getting together to do administrative boring tasks. We'll tell you more about that little trend happening coming up. It's Skyler Cooper inviting you to join us at the historic Kane's Ballroom for Eric Erickson Unplugged. Eric's coming back to Tulsa Wednesday, June 17th from 5 to 7 p.m., and you can be there for free. And from June 8th to the 12th, I'll give away VIP passes to meet Eric during the 7 a.m. hour on the KRMG Morning News. 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
9: 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We'll get you there on time. Headed outdoors? You'll know what to expect. Weather, traffic, together.
20: 5:39 on the KRNG Morning News. Giveaway some tickets later to Extreme Fight Night on June 12th. That's going to be out at the Cove at River Spirit Casino and Resort. Dale Apollo Cook and his guys are going to be back at it there at River Spirit. And we'll give those away for XFN coming up. Hear from the DA in a little while, and we have the deputy chief sitting in for Chief Larson today. So Tulsa Police Deputy Chief Mark Walmershauser will be with us at 7:40, catch up on some TPD topics. And right now we have more of this morning's top news with Ben Morgan.
2: After the White House fired former Attorney General Pam Bondi back in April, acting Attorney General Todd Blanche has been thought to be her successor. In a video of a White House dinner at the White House posted on X, President Trump announced that he will be nominating Todd Blanche as Attorney General.
24: I'm instructing Dan and everybody else that's involved in that very complicated process, which is going to go, I think, very quickly, that we are going to make him permanent Attorney General.
2: Blanche has made it clear that his intention was not to audition for the permanent position, but showed his loyalty to the president to be able to get the position. The 2026 NBA Finals got underway last night.
25: The San Antonio Spurs hosted the New York Knicks in Game 1 of the NBA Finals Wednesday. The Knicks came into this game winners of 11 games in a row, while the Spurs were coming off a 7-game series win against the reigning champion Oklahoma City Thunder in the Western Conference Finals. But it was New York who came out on top.
26: Brunson on the drive, spins underneath, puts it up, puts it in! Jalen Brunson does it again!
25: The call on ABC, Jalen Brunson with the clutch jumper late. He finished with 30 points as the Knicks win it 105-95 to take Game 1 of the series. They have now won 12 straight playoff games. Tony Genualdo, Fox News.
20: 5:40 now, a little bit more about our visit from Eric Erickson. It's going to be back in Tulsa, and it's free. It's happening Wednesday, June 17th, 5 to 7 p.m. downtown at Kane's Ballroom. And there will be a cash bar there with everybody in attendance, so you can listen to win some VIP passes, too. They're calling it Eric Erickson Unplugged. It's just Eric chatting about what's going on in the news, answering your questions, and this will be the day after our primary elections, so I'm sure he'll have some thoughts on what happened that night. And you can listen to this show next week, June 8th, starting the Monday through Friday next week, give away some tickets to the VIP section. 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We'll give away those VIP passes to meet Eric, which we will do before the event, so you don't have to hang around too late. But if you want to go either way, you can register right now on KRMG.com and the KRMG app, and we'll get you all signed in, ready to go. So check that out and stay tuned for more. And we'll talk with Eric live tomorrow at 8:05 to see what he's planning to do, what he's all about with these visits. If you didn't make it last time, there were a ton of people there, and he's just kind of doing what he does on the air, but face-to-face and answering direct questions from you. And that's getting coming up on June 17th. Crystal, have you ever ridden on a tandem bicycle?
27: I absolutely have. We have one.
20: Front or back?
1: The back and the basket.
20: There's
1: a basket on the back, and my mom and dad, when they would ride, sometimes I would ride my own or sit in the back of the basket.
20: When I hear basket, I picture like attached to the handlebars.
1: No, it's in the back.
20: Like a, is it for people?
1: No, of course not. That's why I was in it.
20: Oh, all right, so there's a story about tandem bikes today, and the industry that makes them, shocking news, is shrinking.
1: What? You know,
20: not a big demand for the tandem bikes, I guess. They used to, at one point, sell 10,000 of those bad boys a year. That was during the 90s. I would have thought it was earlier. But tandem bike sales have fallen. It's those Lime scooters, I bet. Estimated 1,500 a year now, and that's just not sustainable. Industry leaders say changing social habits. They also blame declining marriage rates. I've never once done this.
1: Well, yeah, maybe. If you don't have a partner, it's kind of hard to ride a tandem bike.
20: Sure. I was guessing. The rise of e-bikes have all contributed to the decline as well of those other things.
10: Did the fight start when either the husband or the wife didn't like do their part or
20: their fair share of the pedaling?
1: Whenever I rode it with my dad and I was in the second part, he'd be like, "Are you sandbagging it back there? Pick up the pace."
20: Still, enthusiasts, they're loyal, and they argue that tandem riding strengthens relationships and creates a unique experience that cannot be replicated on single bicycles. Yeah, you can't have that fight when you're on your own bike. Several small manufacturers continue to make them, but they're like higher end ones, so they're a little expensive, but it's keeping tandem bikes going out there.
1: They're a lot of fun.
20: Who's that?
10: ET would be proud.
20: You know what? I don't know where I would find one if I wanted to try it. I'm a little bit afraid we would. I have done the two-person kayak, and even that's hard to coordinate.
1: I'm pretty sure we have one still in the shop.
20: Is that right?
1: I'm pretty sure it's still there.
20: I feel an Instagram post brewing here. It's 5:44. Let's check the forecast. Here's Chief Meteorologist James Adelot.
11: Good morning, Skylar. After an isolated pop-up thunderstorm from the heat and humidity this afternoon, we'll see the same thing tomorrow. Mid-80s today, mid-80s tomorrow, but over the weekend, rain and thunder widespread. I'm Chief Meteorologist James Adelot for Fox 23 and 102.3 KRMG Tulsa's News and Talk.
1: 71 in Muskogee and 72 at Tulsa Severe Weather Station.
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8: And one of the reasons fake news CNN is failing. MSDNC has a very niche audience of radicals, but it's small. 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
3: Severe weather. 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
6: The team that eliminated the OKC Thunder from the NBA Finals, gotten knocked out there in the Western Conference Finals, has lost Game 1. The New York Knicks winning streak that they've been on has continued here as they beat the Spurs last night 105-95. Game 2 is tomorrow in San Antonio. The Oklahoma Highway Patrol says a one-year-old was hit and killed by a vehicle backing out of a driveway. It happened on prior Tuesday night. I'm told a driver was turning around in a private driveway there where the incident happened. The prior police chief says it was just outside of city limits. He says several agencies responded and did all they could, but that child did not survive. OHP is leading the investigation. In our top story this morning, there's a news conference coming up at 10 o'clock today, and we expect to hear about criminal charges related to what they're calling a scheme involving hundreds of thousands of dollars in taxpayer money involving the Tulsa Public Schools bond program. Oklahoma Attorney General Gettner Drummond and Tulsa County DA Steve Kunzweiler say they are related to the Capital Improvement Fund. In a statement, TPS tells us that they are cooperating with all of the law enforcement agencies involved and that they wholly support their efforts to determine past wrongdoing on part of a former employee. Again, that's scheduled for 10 this morning. KRMG will be there. Stay with us for updates.
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6: 551, the five-day forecast brought to you by Don Carlton Honda, 4141 South Memorial, with Fox 23 and KRMG meteorologist Laura Mock. Morning, Laura.
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6: Are we going to stay pretty quiet today?
7: Mostly. Still a 20% chance for a couple pop-up showers or storms later.
6: Five-day forecast in the weekend. I know there's a lot going on outside around town. Is that going to be a problem?
7: It's going to be a problem, unfortunately. I hate to say it, but our heaviest rain chances are expected this weekend. Today's high temperature, 86 degrees, just with that 20% chance of rain. Tomorrow, playing out very similar. High temperature, 85 on Friday. A couple pop-up showers and storms during the second half of the day. So several rounds of showers and storms are expected this weekend. Yeah, there may be some times of dry weather in there, temperatures in the mid-80s, but heavy rain and localized flooding is going to be something that we have to watch for Saturday, Sunday, and carrying over into early next week. I'm certified meteorologist Laura Mock for Fox 23 and 102.3 KRMG, Tulsa's News and Talk.
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0: don't think we had any Rafferty on yesterday's Yacht Rock discussion, did we, Grant?
1: No Rafferty. If I had played Baker Street, people would think that Dave Ramsey was coming on. So
0: it's 5:55 now. Let's get caught up on some more today's top stories with Ben Morgan.
2: The British intelligence agency, MI5, says China is using job websites to steal national secrets.
3: MI5 issued this warning in a joint bulletin from the Five Eyes Security Alliance, the UK, the United States, Australia, Canada, and New Zealand. The British security agency says undercover Chinese operatives are using sites including LinkedIn to advertise fake analyst jobs. Applicants are then pressured into revealing non-public information. Security clearance holders, academics, and think tank employees are all said to be potential targets. The Chinese embassy in the UK has condemned the accusations as purely false and malicious slander. In London, Jonathan Savage, Fox News.
2: All right, from something from a James Bond movie, now to something straight from a sci-fi thriller. A 12-mile infested zone has been established around a ranch in far south Texas. ABC's Jim Ryan says a pest that can kill livestock has reached the United States.
4: After watching the northern progression of the New World screwworm through Mexico, veterinarians and ranchers have been anticipating its arrival here. On Wednesday, the larvae of the screwworm fly were found in a calf in Zavala County, Texas.
5: We're obviously approaching this aggressively from every angle possible.
4: Agriculture Secretary Brooke Rollins says the ranch where the discovery was made has been quarantined and a USDA incident command team sent to South Texas. Jim Ryan, ABC News in Dallas-Fort Worth.
0: There's something called admin dates gaining steam. Now, I don't know if this sounds useful for me, but Crystal, I'm curious if you could find any use in this. It's life tasks, you know, paying your bills, canceling your streaming service subscriptions, answering old emails. People are doing those things while they hang out, like they're socializing, saying, let's get together and basically do chores.
6: I mean, I can see that maybe for people with ADHD or even, you know, we've got so much going on in our lives. So, yeah, maybe getting together like once a month going, hey, okay, what streaming services are we going to keep? What are we going to? Yeah, I mean, I could kind of see that.
2: Any reason to hang out with the bros. You
6: it
2: know
6: would be
2: I mean?
6: Boring, I think, but
0: I would rather sit on the back porch and drink a beer and talk and, you know, whatever.
2: Why don't you whip out that phone? We'll manage our itinerary.
0: Yeah, let's go through your spam folder, buddy. Yeah. That sounds fun. They say it's tedious, things like that. You know, things you've done that you've procrastinated. So here's one I was procrastinating only for a couple of days, but I had to make a phone call about an insurance claim recently. Super fun. I should have waited for my friends to come over. God, you could have been a part of that.
6: They would have loved the on-hold music for 3 minutes.
2: Honestly, if I came over to your house, Skylar, and you were like, all right, let's do this insurance phone call, I don't know if I'd ever go back.
0: You're like, I think I'm going to go.
2: Yeah, I think I've got something else
0: I
2: to
0: have
2: do.
0: To be somewhere. But they say people are meeting up at coffee shops for these. Or maybe going to like a quiet restaurant or bar or something. Or obviously going to a home where it makes the most sense. But still, it's like an odd thing to do together. I don't know. Now, Crystal, you made the point earlier, if it was, hey, I need help cleaning out the garage, in which case you better offer some kind of compensation, like pizza. Still don't know if I want to help, but
6: right.
0: At least that's accomplishing something.
6: Our lives are so busy that sometimes we get overwhelmed. And I mean, if one of my friends said, hey, I need some help, I can't get this garage clean, I'd be like, yeah, let's go help.
0: Right, but you don't need me to pay your bills.
6: No, I mean, if you want to, I would love for you to pay my bills.
0: I don't know. This is an odd little trend, but they're saying it's happening. You know what they could do? When they're done with the tedious tasks together, they could ride a tandem bike.
6: They could.
0: Yeah.
6: They could.
0: Just a little two-in-one.
2: Callback.
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7: Skylar is still looking at an isolated thunderstorm possible this afternoon, but most of us, mild, breezy, and back in the mid-80s. Tomorrow, mid-80s, again an isolated shower or thunderstorm possible, mainly in the afternoon, but rain and thunder likely over the weekend. I'm Chief Meteorologist James Adelot for Fox 23 and 102.3 KRMG, Tulsa's News and Talk.
6: Mostly cloudy skies, 71 in Sepulpa, and 72 at Tulsa's Severe Weather Station.
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0: Good morning, 6 o'clock. I'm Skyler Cooper. This is the KRMG Morning News. Cloudy right now, 72 in Tulsa. We don't have rain to worry about this morning, but can't rule out some showers today at some point. Now, this weekend especially, you're going to see some rain. So we'll have that five-day forecast for you coming up. We'll hear from the Tulsa County DA in a couple of minutes on crime trends in Tulsa and his reaction, his thoughts on what's going to happen next with Tulsa and the Muskogee Nation agreement after the state Supreme Court said they did not do that properly when it comes to tribal jurisdiction. Now, our top story involves the DA and the state attorney general. They are going to hold a joint press conference this morning talking about an alleged Tulsa Public Schools bond fund scheme.
1: Oklahoma Attorney General Gentner Drummond and Tulsa County District Attorney Steve Kunzweiler have scheduled a news conference for 10 a.m. at the Tulsa County Headquarters Building. According to a media advisory, the charges are related to the alleged misuse of hundreds of thousands of dollars from voter-approved TPS capital improvement funds. Additional details are expected to be released during the announcement. Grant Merrill, 102.3 KRMG, Tulsa's News and Talk.
0: And we have heard from the district. They sent out a statement, says they are fully cooperating and they are grateful to the AG and the DA for working to what they say is recover misappropriated funds and determine the extent of wrongdoing by a former employee. 6:03 now. Let's get more of the morning's top stories with Ben Morgan.
2: Even more rain in the forecast, Skyler.
7: Just enough heat and humidity to gin up an isolated thunderstorm this afternoon and again tomorrow afternoon, too. But rolling into the weekend, get ready. Rain and thunderstorms likely. It looks like the severe weather risk stays limited. If there are a couple of days a little higher risk, that'd be Sunday and Monday.
2: We'll have the complete five-day forecast coming up. The Oklahoma State Bureau of Investigation is celebrating the grand opening of a new workspace that could help track down violent crime suspects faster. The Durant Police Department and OSBI are partnering together for the statewide Rapid DNA Investigative Lead Program, opening up a space in Durant to run DNA through a machine that can get results much faster.
15: The benefit here is that law enforcement officers are getting that investigative lead information very quickly in their investigation in potentially under 2 hours of just starting their sample run on the instrument.
2: OSBI says it is in the process of getting these rapid DNA profiling machines rolled out across the state. Tulsa Public Schools wants to make sure you get the financial assistance you qualify for when it comes to your kids' education.
16: TPS is hosting its last meeting about FAFSA and the Oklahoma's Promise Financial Aid Program today from noon to 6 at Tulsa Public Schools Education Center near 31st and South New Haven Avenue. According to TPS, this is for rising 8th through 12th graders. State law requires all seniors to fill out a FAFSA form before graduating.
2: That's Fox 23 and KRMG's Ron Terrell. The Oklahoma Turnpike Authority is seeking approval to issue another $1.5 billion in bonds to continue funding its Access Oklahoma expansion program. The long-term project is designed to improve and expand the state's turnpike system and is expected to cost more than $8 billion over the next 15 years. Turnpike officials say the bond funding will support at least another year of construction and will be repaid through toll revenue. KRMG News Time is 6:05.
0: Good morning. It's the KRMG Morning News. I'm Skyler Cooper. 5-day forecast now brought to you by Don Carlton Honda, 4141 South Memorial. Here is certified meteorologist Laura Mock.
13: We have a chance for a few pop-up showers and storms today, Skyler, but it looks like most of the day will be dry, high temperature 86, and partly cloudy through most of the day. Winds out of the south, 10 to 20 miles per hour. A little breezier again tomorrow, high temperature 85. Another chance for a few pop-up showers and storms through Friday. Bigger chances for rain arrive over the weekend. Couple rounds of showers and storms Saturday, Sunday, and carrying over into next week. We will need to keep an eye out for heavy rain and localized flooding. Temperatures staying in the mid-80s. I'm certified meteorologist Laura Mock for Fox 23 and 102.3 KRMG, Tulsa's News and Talk.
6: 71 in Owosso and 72 at Tulsa Severe Weather Station.
17: It is very quiet across the metro. The pavement is dry. It's on our side. No active collisions right now. Work zones are also fairly quiet. We'll have changes with our work zone over in Catoosa. In fact, Skyler and I were just chatting off the air yesterday or day before about that project. We got an update from ODOT. They'll be shifting eastbound I-44 after a 9 this morning. We'll keep an eye on that for you. We'll keep an eye on all the work zones across town. From the Rickert Landscaping and Tree Service Traffic Center, I'm Chase Thompson, 102.3 KRMG, Tulsa's News and Talk.
0: Tulsa County DA Steve Kunzweiler for our monthly update. We're going to talk about a couple of things. One, I'm going to follow up with him on what the Tulsa Police Chief told us about crime stats in Tulsa. Also, what he thinks should happen and why it went wrong with Tulsa, the City of Tulsa, and the Muskogee Nation's agreement on tribal jurisdiction. That's coming up. It's Skyler Cooper inviting you to join us at the historic Kane's Ballroom for Eric Erickson Unplugged. Eric's coming back to Tulsa Wednesday, June 17th from 5 to 7 p.m., and you can be there for free. And from June 8th to the 12th, I'll give away VIP passes to meet Eric during the 7 a.m. hour on the KRMG Morning News. 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
21: Hey, it's Chase. I have a look at the roadways coming up in 4 minutes.
0: Almost said Monday. Let us not go back several days. It's Thursday.
2: Please now.
0: No, we do not want to do that. Right now we have cloudy skies and 72 degrees. We'll get into the 80s today. Probably not going to be too much of a concern with rain, but as Laura said a second ago, can't rule out some showers or maybe a light storm here and there. It's kind of been the story of the week. Very June pattern with what's been going on.
2: But it is still Thursday, right?
0: It is definitely Thursday.
2: Okay.
0: Whew. Yes, we are so close to Friday. And even a rainy weekend is a weekend.
2: That is true.
0: All right, Ben. Tell us what's going on with the turnpike.
2: I will. A lawsuit filed in Oklahoma claims a stretch of the Will Rogers Turnpike between Claremore and Catoosa should now be free to drivers under a state law passed more than two decades ago. The lawsuit argues that legislation approved in 2000 requires ODOT to lease that section of turnpike once the Flint Road interchange was completed, effectively eliminating tolls. Well, that interchange project was finished earlier this year. Attorneys behind the lawsuit are seeking to end toll collection on the roadway and potentially secure refunds for drivers. State officials disagree, arguing the law is outdated and no longer applicable. The Oklahoma Supreme Court is now being asked to decide whether it will hear the case. The Wagner City Council is scheduled to hold a special meeting tonight to discuss a proposed Highway 51 railroad overpass project that could bring major changes to downtown. The county has proposed rerouting a portion of Highway 51, close seven railroad crossings, and establish a railroad quiet zone that would reduce train horn noise. Wagner Mayor Dalton Self says city leaders are still reviewing the plan and says several businesses and homes could be affected by the project. That meeting begins at 7 p.m. at the Wagner Civic Center and will include an opportunity for residents to ask questions about the proposal.
0: And I talked with Tulsa County District Attorney Steve Kunzweiler about the recent news and the developments on that agreement between the City of Tulsa and Muskogee Nation. You remember the two had agreed on tribal jurisdiction and who would prosecute whom based on where what crime was committed. It was a deal based on the McGirt decision. And it was recently denied by the state Supreme Court, said they didn't get state approval. There's an agency that needed to approve it, and then the governor would have had to do that as well. Mr. Kunzweiler, with some thoughts on that.
3: It told, in essence, Mayor Nichols that you just can't enter into these unilateral agreements outside of the state's authority for some of these things. So, you know, my position has always been that I think the state of Oklahoma has concurrent jurisdiction. We ought to be able to prosecute crimes in which individuals who are committing crimes in Tulsa County ought to be held accountable for those things. Now, obviously, with tribal enforcement of certain crimes, they have the ability and to handle those kind of a case. And I don't know why we can't work hand in hand with that, right? I mean, if it's a violation of state law, and it's also a violation of tribal law, it's the same dynamic as what I would be doing a federal law. There are going to be those occasions in which the federal folks might be able to handle it, or maybe I can help them out. And there's no what we call double jeopardy on that. So by way of an 8-1 decision, in essence, what the Supreme Court was saying is there's a process to this, and you can't ignore other branches of government. So it requires an agreement by the state's Tribal Relations Committee and the governor's office before anybody can unilaterally do that. And so I'm hopeful that the city of Tulsa will now be sending cases to my office. I think it's not just the city of Tulsa. It's these unilateral actions. So, I mean, I think representative government is a good thing. I think if the mayor's office is going to try and do something like this again, they ought to have the concurrence of their own city councilors. And if it's something that the city of Tulsa with their governmental authority wants to do, then obviously they're going to have to work on it at a much higher level with the state of Oklahoma and the governor's office and the Committee on Tribal Relations.
0: DA Steve Kunzweiler there. We also talked about the crime rate in Tulsa. If you were with us last week, we did that in the 8 a.m. in-depth hour with the Tulsa police chief, and he said they were going after a certain type of criminal, somebody who had pulled a trigger, you know, shooting with intent to kill charges, who hadn't actually shot someone yet or killed someone yet. But he said going after those people who are willing to do that, willing to try to hurt people, has overall reduced crime and reduced violent crime specifically, the chief said. So I asked the DA about that. We'll get his thoughts on that a little bit later here on the KRMG Morning News. We also have TPD Deputy Chief Mark Wolmershauser joining us at 7:40 this morning. Right now it's 6:40.

0: merging down to one lane, the far left-hand lane, to get around. We've got an 18-wheeler on the shoulder with their hazards on. We've got the center lane and right lane blocked. It looks like some form of debris. Looking to get some more information. That's not impacting the inbound drive, but that is eastbound I-44, just east of 129th East Avenue. Termites, the most destructive pest for a homeowner or business, causing billions in structural damage. 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From the Rickert Landscaping and Tree Service Traffic Center, I'm Chase Thompson, 102.3 KRMG, Tulsa's News and Talk.
1: Well, speaking of the DA, we're going to be at a news conference with him later. He's going to be there with the State Attorney General, Gettner Drummond, talking about apparently some charges involving somebody who potentially used to work at TPS. That's what the district says, it sounds like. So we're going to have more on that. They're going to do this at 10 o'clock, but we'll tell you what we know now next.
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9: When it comes to traffic, there are two options for you. Get traffic updates every 6 minutes to and from work to avoid congestion completely.
0: I-44 is your inbound on the BA there, that outside lane backing up at the interstate.
9: Or get stuck in it and then tune into KRMG. We suggest option number one.
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1: You could own a piece of SpaceX. The company says it plans to raise up to $75 billion when it goes public this month. That sets the stage for the largest ever stock market debut, and it puts Elon Musk on his course to becoming the world's first trillionaire. SpaceX says it'll sell 555 million shares at $135 a piece in that initial public offering. The Wagner County, Wagner City Council scheduled to hold a special meeting tonight. They're going to be talking about a Highway 51, a railroad overpass that's going to be potentially bringing major changes to downtown Wagner. The county out there proposing rerouting a portion of the highway. It would close 7 railroad crossings and bring in a railroad quiet zone. That would reduce train horn noise. Our top story this morning, Tulsa County DA and the state AG say they plan to announce criminal charges today in connection with an alleged scheme involving Tulsa Public Schools bond money. Attorney General Gettner Drummond and District Attorney Steve Kunzweiler say that they're going to talk together at a news conference at 10 o'clock today to explain the details here. We're going to be there, so stay with us for the latest on this. Now, we are told the charges are related to alleged misuse of hundreds of thousands of dollars from voter-approved TPS capital improvement funds. TPS, for their part, they say they are grateful for the investigation and that they are fully cooperating with law enforcement. And a district spokesperson says students in the community deserve every dollar that was meant for them, and they support every effort to protect those resources. Well,

0: hear more from those law enforcement individuals and more from the district later today.
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0: Now the five-day forecast brought to you by Don Carlton Honda, 4141 South Memorial, with certified meteorologist Laura Mock. Morning, Laura.
2: Good morning, Skylar.
0: I, like I'm sure a lot of people do, have outdoor plans this weekend. Already wondering if those are going to happen with the rain.
2: Oh, yeah. That's going to be tough because we are expecting several rounds of showers and thunderstorms Saturday, Sunday, and, I mean, this heavy rain could carry over into next week, too.
0: All right. I'll have to keep an eye on that. How about today and take us through the next 5 days?
2: Yeah, today and Friday may actually be better opportunities to get outside if you have the time to do it. Today, high temperature 86 degrees, partly cloudy, just a 20% chance this afternoon and evening for a pop-up shower and storm. Same type of thing tomorrow, 85 in the afternoon, partly cloudy, a little breezy, a 30% chance for rain. Our rain chances this weekend, about 60 to 80%, and heavy rain is going to be our primary concern because that could lead to localized flooding in a few spots. Temperatures through the weekend in the mid-80s. I'm certified meteorologist Laura Mock for Fox 23 and 102.3 KRMG, Tulsa's News and Talk.
3: 68 in Claremore and 72 at Tulsa's Severe Weather Station.
0: And we have red alert traffic. Not sure what that is out there on the eastern split, Chase.
4: Yeah, Skylar and I were looking at it. Could be a tire that's blown out here. We've got some debris blocking the center lane and the right lane of eastbound I-44. And this is right at 129th East Avenue. So those that are heading through East Tulsa to Catoosa, you want to get in the left-hand lane. Traffic is getting around fine. There's not a terrible backup, but as more of us get on the roadway, this is going to be something to watch until they get that cleared off. We know that it's not a collision, but we have the interstate from three lanes down to one. Outside of that, we're looking pretty calm, but looking good. Catoosa will have changes after 9 this morning. Eastbound I-44 will narrow to one lane, and they'll be shifting some things around. That looks great if you're coming in off the Turnpike and Highway 412. 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
5: 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Plus, there's another option for early voting, and we're getting reaction on the new fireworks bill signed by Governor Kevin Stitt. Those stories and more on the KRMG Afternoon News at 4.
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3: 624 on the KRMG Morning News. We'll get you another red alert traffic update with Chase in a second. There's an issue eastbound leaving Tulsa out there at the 244 I-44 split. So we'll get an update on there. It looks like a big rig on the side for some reason. We'll find out. And right now we check in with Ben on more of the day's top stories.
4: The man President Trump has chosen to become head of national intelligence is facing new scrutiny over his lack of experience at a time when the U.S. faces a heightened threat environment.
5: Growing backlash to President Trump's pick for acting director of national intelligence, Bill Pulte. Pulte will oversee 18 intelligence agencies despite having no experience in the intelligence field. Republican Senator Mitch McConnell, without naming Pulte, suggested he's unfit for the job, saying the role requires extensive national security experience.
4: That is ABC's Karen Hua. A milestone birthday of Hollywood icon Marilyn Monroe is being marked with a memorabilia auction.
6: Marilyn Monroe would have turned 100 on June 1st, and Julian's Auctions is teaming up with Turner Classic Movies for the sale that even has items she personally owned and used. Among the lots, Marilyn's lipstick and other cosmetics, an early 1949 signed contract, and an annotated script from her last unfinished film, Something's Got to Give. There are pieces related to some of her other movies, including Gentlemen Prefer Blondes, The Misfits, Bus Stop, and more. The auction also includes never-before-seen items like film footage and photographs, handwritten notes and letters, and even a 1954 handwritten recipe for stuffing. Tanya J. Powers, Fox News.
3: I've always wanted to do this, but I've never had the really the means or the time or just, I guess, the just never done it. But all-inclusive resorts are on the rise this year.
7: Right. I love that.
4: And you're going to invite the rest of us, I assume?
3: Wait a minute. I didn't say I was going to. I didn't say I was going to do it. I've always wanted to.
4: Lame.
8: The pressure's on from the missus. I'm not going to lie.
3: For you to do one?
8: Yes.
3: It is, by the way, happy 10-year anniversary to you guys.
8: Thank you.
3: Grant and Lauren.
8: I'd like to also thank the Tulsa Airport for increasing this pressure with nonstop flights to Cancun.
3: You guys are going to be getting on, was it Sun Country Airlines? Is that
8: Sun Country or something like that.
3: Yeah. So all-inclusive resorts, they're coming back. Travelers are loving the idea of paying one price and leaving the stress behind. And that's why travel can be such a pain. I have had the worst experiences with like rental cars and, you know. So if everything is kind of included into one deal, that is easy. Now, it's a report from Hotels.com. Keep that in mind. But they say searches for all-inclusive vacations are up 70% compared to last year.
4: I'd buy that.
7: I think so, too, because when you're planning a vacation, if you're on a budget, you kind of want to know what you're going to pay.
3: Hyatt also reporting some strong occupancy rates. Marriott is planning to nearly double its Caribbean and Latin American footprint by 2030, so they're expanding down there. Anybody been to one in Mexico, like a Cancun or a
4: Puerto Vallarta? I have not.
7: Nope.
4: Although, like I said, Skylar, we're happy to join you when you go.
3: We're going to go even Stevens on everything, right?
4: Why not?
3: Okay.
8: Might as well.
3: 627. We'll do a remote. We'll do a show from there.
4: I'm sure Tessa will love that.
3: Yeah. Let's check the forecast, and then we'll find out what's going on with that traffic out on the east side with Chase. First, Chief Meteorologist James Adelot.
9: Good morning, Skylar. After an isolated pop-up thunderstorm from the heat and humidity this afternoon, we'll see the same thing tomorrow. Mid-80s today, mid-80s tomorrow, but over the weekend, rain and thunder widespread. I'm Chief Meteorologist James Adelot for Fox 23 and 102.3 KRMG Tulsa's News and Talk.
7: 70 in Bixby and 72 at Tulsa Severe Weather Station.
3: And a red alert, this is right before 244 joins I-44, Chase,
10: Just east of 129th East Avenue, right as Admiral crosses over. We got to wait WHP now on scene, and you got traffic funneling over into the left-hand lane. Center lane and right-hand lane are blocked. You have an 18-wheeler that's on the right-hand shoulder there with the hazards on. We do have flashing lights of first responders now on the scene, so we're going to get this out of your way quickly. But if you're heading through East Tulsa, once you get east of Highway 169, watch that eastbound I-44. You'll have to get in the far left-hand lane, single file, to get around there near 129th East Avenue. Quick mention of a text coming in, some trouble out on the Muskogee Turnpike. I'm not seeing a major issue. The text says westbound around mile marker 8. There's some activity off to the side that's going to be between Coweta and Broken Arrow, those that are inbound, but the traffic flowing fairly well there on the Turnpike. From the Record Landscaping and Tree Service Traffic Center, I'm Chase Thompson, 102.3 KRMG, Tulsa's News and Talk.
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3: Good morning, 6:31. It's the KRMG morning news. I'm Skylar Cooper. It's cloudy right now, and we are still at 72 degrees. We'll get into the mid-80s, 85, 86 this afternoon. Can't rule out some rain around at some point. Not all day by any stretch, but this weekend, looking a little more like that's going to be closer to the case. Rain chances throughout the weekend. That's going to affect things like the Tulsa Tough, perhaps. We'll tell you about that as well coming up. Our top story this morning, we are going to be there in just a matter of hours when the state attorney general, Gettner Drummond, and Tulsa County DA Steve Koonsweiler announced charges. They've called a news conference to talk about something that happened involving bond money at Tulsa Public Schools.
7: State and Tulsa County officials will announce criminal charges in what the state is calling the Tulsa Public Schools bond fund scheme. Drummond and DA Koonsweiler say criminal charges are related to a scheme involving hundreds of thousands of dollars in voter-approved Tulsa Public Schools Capital Improvement Fund. TPS said in a statement, Tulsa Public Schools is fully committed to providing any and all support to agencies pursuing justice in this matter. Our students and community deserve every dollar meant for them, and we vigorously support every effort to protect those resources. The news conference is scheduled for 10 a.m. Crystal Kelly, 102.3 KRMG, Tulsa's News and Talk.
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4: Skylar, unfortunately, we are still watching for weekend rain. rain.
9: There could be just enough heat and humidity to pop up an isolated thunderstorm today and tomorrow, mainly as we roll through each afternoon. But rain and thunder likely over the weekend, Saturday, Sunday, and Monday. Overall, the severe weather risk looks limited, maybe a little bit higher risk, but still on the low end for Sunday and Monday.
4: And we will have the complete five-day forecast coming up. White arrows are being painted on roads and exit ramps to keep drivers headed in the right direction. Here's ODOT's TJ Gerlach.
16: So we've had an ongoing wrong-way mitigation project going on in the Tulsa metro area. And part of that is just adding some new signage and new striping.
4: Gerlach telling KRMG the new arrows are directional, give an extra indication of the proper direction of a lane. He says the arrows are a bit different than what most drivers are familiar with. After thousands arrived in Tulsa last weekend for the Route 66 Capitol Cruise, yet another big event is taking place this weekend. Businesses are getting ready for another influx of visitors as Tulsa Tough gets underway. Business owners say events like the Capitol Cruise bring customers through their doors. And with Tulsa Tough expected to bring in thousands more this weekend, many businesses inside Mother Road Market hope that momentum continues.
17: Tulsa Tough is always one of the busiest weekends in the entire city for everyone. It's one of my favorite weekends of the year. Tulsa Tough is fun. See all the bikes everywhere.
18: I think that, for visitors, that Mother Road Market is one of the best places that you can come to meet local makers, shop locally, and get a taste of Tulsa.
4: Tourism leaders say these events showcase Tulsa to visitors while creating opportunities for local businesses. In less than 2 weeks, voters will decide whether to raise the minimum wage in Oklahoma. It's currently $7.25 an hour, and it's been that for more than 15 years. State Question 832 would raise the minimum wage to $15 an hour by 2030. Then, the minimum wage would automatically increase based on cost of living. There are concerns being raised by people against the state question, saying that jobs could be lost. The state question would currently eliminate several exemptions in the current Oklahoma minimum wage Act, including farm and agricultural workers and feed store employees. KRMG News Time is 6:35.
3: 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Checking in with certified meteorologist Laura Mock.
19: Temperatures are staying near average again today, Skyler. High temperature 86 degrees, partly cloudy skies. So, though there is still the chance for a few pop up showers or storms later on today, coverage should be limited, and I think most of us will be staying dry. About the same thing tomorrow, 85 for a high temperature, chance for a few pop up showers and storms. More rain chances this weekend, several rounds of heavy rain and thunderstorms moving through. Temperatures will be staying in the mid-80s. I'm certified meteorologist Laura Mock for Fox 23 and 102.3 KRMG, Tulsa's News and Talk.
7: 71 in Glenpool and 72 at Tulsa's Severe Weather Station.
20: Yeah, red alert traffic. Here's Chase.
21: And I think I hit that twice. Sorry about that. We just got one going. Here we go. If you're over in Catoosa right now, this is not for you, but it's for those headed towards Catoosa. Eastbound I-44 is going to be tough just east of Highway 169 there. The area concerns around 129th East Avenue. We are getting some debris cleared off at the Interstate OHP right now, getting this taken care of. We had traffic down to the left-hand lane. Looks like they've just got the center lane open, and we're basically getting the interstate back to all three lanes. So that's some good news. You're still going to have some slowdowns. Eastbound I-44, watch for that at 129th East Avenue. 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
3: We appreciate James in Catoosa texting us about that stuff out there. He says, you guys are my morning drive every day, and we thank you for that, James. You can always weigh in like he does. 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It's all over the place with that open mic, and that's why we love it. 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
6: Tonight. Running for Oklahoma governor ain't supposed to be easy. You gotta be tough. So Mike Mazie's whining and crying as we learn about his liberal record? Tough luck, Mikey. See, while President Trump crushed the woke left, Mike Mazie allowed transgender surgeries in Oklahoma. That's right. Mazie voted to allow a taxpayer-funded hospital to hide children undergoing radical gender reassignment treatments, sex changes that transitioned boys into girls and girls into boys. But that's not all. Trump's MAGA movement would have been crushed by Hillary Clinton if Mike Mazie got his way. Mazie voted to remove Oklahoma from the Electoral College, going to a national popular vote that would have rigged the system for crooked Hillary Clinton.
24: Thanks, Mike Mazie, for trying so close.
6: A transgender ally endangering our kids. A Clinton lover and Trump hater. MAGA phony Mike Mazie. 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
3: 640 on the KRMG Morning News. I was asking because there's a story that all-inclusive resorts are apparently on the rise. Like, they're building more of them. They're seeing a 70% increase in online searches. 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
25: We had a great experience at an all-inclusive resort in Cozumel, and it's much more laid back than Cancun.
3: I would go for laid back. I would take his advice on that. Crystal, you were telling me, and I remember those commercials for like Sandals Jamaica.
7: Yes, there are Sandals commercials all the time when I was younger. And for some reason in my head, I thought that the epitome of being rich was going to a Sandals resort.
26: You know, I can kind of relate to that, Crystal, because right? I remember watching those Sandals commercials being like, what are these mythical places?
3: It's where Michael Scott took Jan Levinson Gould.
26: Oh, my God.
3: And the rest is history.
26: It all comes back to the office.
3: It always does. It always goes there with my brain, especially if Kirk McCracken were here. He and I just speak in office terms.
7: Oh, my gosh, you do.
3: It's like our own language.
26: We'd have to shut the whole show down because it would be you, Grant, and Kirk just talking about the office.
8: In a conversation, I asked Skyler the other day, hey, do you ever watch The Office? And he's like, yeah.
26: And then we had to leave the room for the next 30 minutes while they
3: bonded. I should not admit how much of that show I have consumed.
27: So I've got a Lego set at home that is the replica of The Office. The Office of The Office.
3: I love that.
26: Crystal, we're doomed. We
3: have you built it? Have you built it?
27: Oh, yeah. It's like the only Lego set that I've got out on display.
3: All right, I'm going to need to see that.
7: On display? Does that mean you have more?
27: Well, the rest are just kind of like tucked away where you can't see them.
3: A texter here says he went to Cancun, but Rio is a great holiday. Exclusive, 5 different restaurants. 3 or 4 different pools, great views. Yeah, I like the sound of it. That's on the rise. People are liking them more and more. I always thought they were popular, but now a huge increase as of late.
26: Maybe it's because people have stopped going to like places like Disney World or something like that.
3: Have they?
8: No.
26: I thought we had like, I thought we'd said something about this, about how people are going to Disney less.
3: Well, maybe the prices have kind of changed attendance a little bit.
26: Yeah.
8: Disney's just like a total cult for, you know, women 25 to 54.
7: I mean, yeah, so?
8: I'm not saying it's a bad thing.
26: I don't know. There was a little bit of stink on there, Grant.
3: She's wearing Mickey ears right now. I don't want
8: to. I'm just still bitter from going there and my wife being like, hey, we're going to leave at 6:30 in the morning to be first in line for everything. You know?
7: Yep.
26: And were you?
8: We were.
26: Oh, there you go.
8: She planned it out for weeks.
3: Scale of 1 to 10, how miserable was that day?
8: Probably a 6.5.
27: And that's why people are going to Cancun.
7: I love Disney World.
3: I just think, I'm sure it's fantastic. I have heard how immaculate everything is, like the grass to the, I know they do a great job of what they do. For me, it's just too many people. I can't people that much.
7: So that's when you go on a day when it's rainy. That it's the best time to go.
27: Because then it's just a bunch of Crystal Kellys running around.
7: Right. I rode Space Mountain 13 times in a row on a rainy day.
27: 13 times in a row.
9: I will say, as someone that goes to Silver Dollar City a couple times a year, yeah, the rainy days, that's the perfect time to go to the park.
8: Rest in peace, Thunderation.
3: Isn't it any day now, or is it gone? It's closing down.
8: It's closing down at the end of the season.
9: This is the last season for Thunderation.
3: Okay.
7: Thunderation. It's such a good one, too.
3: I may need to go ride that one more time.
27: Great name for a coaster.
3: Yeah.
8: Road trip. Let's go.
3: And they're already building the new Fire in the Hole, which they
9: it's
3: brought
9: already
3: us.
9: Open. The new Fire in the Hole.
7: Yeah, no, it's
9: open.
3: Oh, it's ready?
7: Yeah. Okay. Yeah, it's really cool.
9: So they are building a new coaster. And of course, we know how they do things. They close one, and the next year they give us something new. So that's going to be the replacement of Thunderation.
7: Oh. And those roller coasters that they have there are good ones. They are no joke. Scary, scary, scary.
3: We don't need Disney, Ben. We've got Branson.
27: I guess not, yeah. Yeah.
8: We are your Silver Dollar City station.
27: Is there a Branson in Cancun? You know, is there a way we can meld them together, put a Silver Dollar City down there?
8: I doubt that Boxcar Willie is going to be hanging around Cancun.
3: That's I'm going to be. Grant, can you check the trademarks for Silver Peso City?
8: Yes. Let me look that up.
3: We'll make it work.
7: No.
3: 6:44. Here's Chief Meteorologist James Adelot.
10: Skylar is still looking at an isolated thunderstorm possible this afternoon, but most of us, mild, breezy, and back in the mid-80s. Tomorrow, mid-80s, again, an isolated shower or thunderstorm possible, mainly in the afternoon, but rain and thunder likely over the weekend. I'm Chief Meteorologist James Adelot for Fox 23 and 102.3 KRMG, Tulsa's News and Talk.
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9: We are getting back to normal traffic here. Things have calmed down in East Tulsa, so we're watching our work zone start to slow for Highway 75 at the Creek Turnpike. Those coming in from Glenpool, leaving Collinsville and heading through Owosso. Highway 169 southbound getting a little busy. Nothing a major of concern right at the moment. We're looking good here as we get closer to 7. Are you ready for spring storms? 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
3: 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Areas up around Owosso, Skytook, Collinsville reporting major roof damage after that. 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
14: 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With the power of these great tones comes great responsibility.
4: Aw, man!
14: 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We're getting you up to speed with the three big things you need to know every 15 minutes.
16: Three.
3: The Senate is now moving forward with work to fund immigration enforcement agencies after the White House dropped its DOJ settlement fund and after the lawmakers stripped that separate proposal for White House security from the bill. So they voted to begin debate on the roughly $70 billion piece of legislation yesterday.
16: Two.
3: A former Tulsa middle school teacher arrested on charges of receiving and possessing child sexual abuse materials. Zachary Spiegel worked at the Tulsa Honor Academy and at Dove Science Academy, and police say he made indecent proposals to a student and was found with over 8,000 files of sexual abuse materials on his electronic devices.
16: One.
3: Our top story also involves the schools. There's a news conference coming up at just over 3 hours from now, 10 o'clock, and we expect to hear criminal charges related to what's being called a scheme involving hundreds of thousands of dollars of taxpayer money. The Oklahoma Attorney General, Governor Drummond, and Tulsa County DA Steve Koonsweiler say there are criminal charges related to the Tulsa Public Schools Capital Improvement Fund. We got a statement from the district with a little bit more. They say they're cooperating with all of the law enforcement agencies involved, and they fully support their efforts. They hope that it will determine the extent of past wrongdoing on part of a former employee. KRMG will be there. Stay with us.
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3: All right, we're getting a little bit of a clearer picture on what's been going on with I-44. Chase will tell us in a second. Now the five-day forecast brought to you by Don Carlton Honda, 4141 South Memorial, with certified meteorologist Laura Mock. Morning, Laura.
17: Good morning, Skyler.
3: A lot of rain in the weekend forecast, unfortunately, but fortunately, not severe looking.
17: Yeah, we haven't had many chances for severe weather. We've kind of been in this June-like weather pattern since mid-May, and I'm okay with that.
3: Yeah, I think we'll take it, but it is going to kind of mess up our plans. Let's go through the next 5 days.
17: Yeah, the weekend forecast looks tough for us, but we are happy to say that severe weather is not a huge concern for us. Today's high temperature, 86 degrees, partly cloudy, a little breezy at times. Tomorrow, 85, with a 30% chance for a pop-up shower or storm in the afternoon. The bigger rain chances hold on until the weekend. The timing, not great for us. Heavy rain is going to be a concern that could lead to localized flooding, and I do think some of our weekend plans will be impacted by this rain. The rain could carry over into early next week. I'm certified meteorologist Laura Mock for Fox 23 and 102.3 KRMG, Tulsa's News and Talk.
7: Mostly cloudy skies, 70 in Coweta and 72 at Tulsa's Severe Weather Station.
27: The drive has improved over on I-44 in East Tulsa. The 18-wheel is still on the right-hand shoulder that was involved in this, we'll call it a situation. We'll go ahead and check out the open mic here, and it's a great story. Listen in.
18: In regards to the truck eastbound at 129th East Avenue on I-44, it appears someone has lost an aluminum V-bottom boat, and he met the boat.
27: And when that boat was met, it left a lot of pieces in the center lane and the right-hand lane. They've got that fully cleared, but that's what was ongoing over on the east side. Watching most of the metro behave right now, Highway 75 tough at the Creek Turnpike with your work zone. You've got that for a while, so, but that's fairly standard here as you're making your drive in. 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
3: You hear him every day, 11 to 2, right here on KRMG. Do you want to meet and hang out with Eric Erickson? He's going to be here in a couple of days. I'll tell you all about it next.
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19: A child molester charged with repeatedly molesting a 13-year-old girl. A murderer who shot a waitress 3 times, including once in the mouth. A man charged with felony assault of a police officer. Different crimes, different criminals. 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Gettner Drummond defended them. The child molester, the cop beater, the murderer. 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
16: Going to work? We'll get you there on time. Headed outdoors? You'll know what to expect. Weather, traffic, together.
3: There's some traffic updates for you coming up after 7 o'clock. Chase will, of course, check the current conditions in just a couple of minutes. But after 7, I'll tell you more from ODOT about two things. If you've noticed new arrows going on and off ramps around town, we'll explain that. And out at Catoosa, people have been asking us for updates to that construction project at Dysfunction Junction. We'll have an update there. We do have news on what's changing. That's after 7. Right now, more of the day's top stories with Ben.
20: The city of Tulsa is moving forward with plans to make more government data available to the public. City Auditor Nathan Pickard is developing a new transparency initiative aimed at improving access to city records and information. The effort follows the passage of a city ordinance back in May directing the auditor's office to identify, collect, review, and share data maintained by the city. Pickard says that he's studying successful programs in other cities while looking at transparency tools already used by Tulsa County. The initiative is expected to take about a year to complete. Tulsa-based nonprofit Build in Tulsa is celebrating 5 years of supporting entrepreneurs and helping grow the local economy. Since launching ahead of the centennial commemoration of the 1921 Tulsa Race Massacre, the organization says it's invested more than $20 million in founders through funding, coaching, and business development programs. Build in Tulsa focuses on helping black entrepreneurs and other underrepresented business owners launch and expand their companies while keeping jobs and investment here in Tulsa.
3: Just got a text at 918-921-1023. It says, we would like tickets to see Eric Erickson. Well, you don't need tickets. That's the great thing about this. It's Eric Erickson Unplugged playing the throwback acoustic hits. It just sounds like a concert. Historic Kane's Ballroom is where we're doing it. He's going to just come chat with you, answer your questions, and talk about the election results, I'm sure, because this is the 17th, the day after our primaries. It's going to be 5 to 7 p.m. at Kane's. And you just go to krmg.com or the app. The link is right there right now. And you can register for free. You can just come on in. We just have to know you're coming. So go register. Put your name on the list. But if you want to have a VIP experience, listen next week here on the show. Between 7 and 8, all next week, I'm going to be giving away VIP passes to caller 7. So we'll do that for folks who want to meet Eric ahead of time and just spend a little time with a smaller crowd. So that's what the VIP experience will be like. But you can go. You're available. You're free to do so at no cost. Just go register right now on our website or on our app. And we are going to have Eric with us tomorrow on the show to talk a little bit more about it. He's also, I know he's got some other travel planned at an event he and I were both at last year. So I'm just curious some of his thoughts on that. We'll catch up on the news with him a little bit. He'll be with us at 8:05 tomorrow right here on the KRMG Morning News. And that'll be a Friday. check weather and traffic now. Here's Chief Meteorologist James Adelot.
10: Hey, Skyler, as we head down the home stretch for this week, we'll have an isolated afternoon storm possible today and again tomorrow. Most of us dry. Highs in the mid-80s, so that's close to average for this time of year. But get ready, rain and thunder likely this weekend. I'm Chief Meteorologist James Adelot for Fox 23 and 102.3 KRMG Tulsa's News and Talk.
7: Mostly cloudy skies, 74 in Sand Springs and 72 at Tulsa's Severe Weather Station.
9: We had a text earlier this morning about a situation out on the Muskogee Turnpike around mile marker 8. That's going to be between Coweta and Broken Arrow. Another text coming in just now saying it was a motorcycle collision out there. I have not seen a major impact to your traffic flow as far as, you know, you're traveling right now. Yeah, you're going to see some activity, but we're looking good there. But as you get into Broken Arrow, a pretty good drive for Highway 51, the Turnpike, everyone getting on the Broken Arrow Expressway. We had our fun earlier for I-44 in East Tulsa. That is all cleared up there. We still have that boat that was the debris that's on the right-hand shoulder there just east of 129th East Avenue. Are you ready for spring storms? 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
22: Breaking news. President Donald Trump endorses conservative Mike Mazie for governor. President Trump says Mazie is a MAGA warrior and that Mike Mazie knows the America First policies required to grow our economy, create great jobs, cut taxes and regulations, promote made in the USA, and unleash American energy dominance. Trump says Mike Mazie will fight tirelessly to support our amazing farmers and ranchers, keep our borders safe and secure, stop migrant crime, ensure law and order, and defend our always under siege Second Amendment. 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
23: This is Mike Mazie. 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We'll fight back and win.
22: 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Conservative Republican Mike Mazie for governor. Authorized and paid for by Mazie for Governor 2026.
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3: Good morning. It's 7 o'clock. I'm Skyler Cooper. This is the KRMG Morning News. Thank you for starting Thursday with us right here. 72 degrees, 86 or so this afternoon. Might see some rain around. Not going to be an all-day thing, but we do have chances, and we have plenty of those chances for rain this weekend, and that's unfortunate with all of the outdoor activities that are scheduled. We'll tell you about some of those. And coming up at 7:40, we'll talk with Tulsa Police Deputy Chief Mark Wolmershauser about some of those events and how they're going to be working security and upcoming things this summer. That's on the way at 7:40. Our top story this morning, state and Tulsa County officials, they are slated to hold a news conference 3 hours from now. We're going to be there to tell you more about it, but it involves, they say, an alleged Tulsa Public Schools bond fund scheme.
8: Oklahoma Attorney General Gentner Drummond and Tulsa County District Attorney Steve Kunzweiler have scheduled a news conference for 10 a.m. at the Tulsa County Headquarters Building. According to a media advisory, the charges are related to the alleged misuse of hundreds of thousands of dollars from voter-approved TPS capital improvement funds. Additional details are expected to be released during the announcement. Grant Merrill, 102.3 KRMG, Tulsa's News and Talk.
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20: Rain could ruin some of your outdoor plans this weekend.
10: An isolated thunderstorm possible this afternoon. afternoon and tomorrow afternoon just from the heat and the humidity. As we head toward the weekend, though, rain and thunder chances increase dramatically. Now, overall, rain will be the biggest impact with a really limited severe weather risk. The severe weather risk may be just a tiny bit higher, though, Sunday and Monday.
20: We'll have the complete five-day forecast coming up. You might see some new white-painted arrows showing up on roads and exit ramps, while ODOT says they're still working on the I-44 Highway 66 interchange near Catoosa.
4: White arrows are popping up on some construction project sites, and ODOT's TJ Gerlach tells KRMG they're a part of a wrong-way mitigation project.
6: Part of that is just adding some new signage and new striping to help deter wrong-way entry.
4: The new arrows are directional to give an extra indication of the proper direction of a lane. While discussing the I-44 State Highway 66 project, Gerlach says that on Friday there will be a lane switch.
6: We're planning on moving the eastbound I-44 traffic onto the new eastbound lanes.
4: The project is expected to be completed in the spring of next year. Kirk McCracken, 102.3 KRMG, Tulsa's News and Talk.
20: In less than 2 weeks, voters will decide whether to raise the minimum wage in Oklahoma.
8: It's currently $7.25 an hour, and it's been that way for more than 15 years. State Question 832 would raise the minimum wage to $15 an hour by 2030. Then the minimum wage would automatically increase based on cost of living. There are concerns being raised by people against the state question, saying that jobs could be lost. The state question would currently eliminate several exemptions in the current Oklahoma Minimum Wage Act, including farm and agricultural workers and feed store employees. Grant Merrill, 102.3 KRMG, Tulsa's News and Talk.
20: Oklahoma State Treasurer Todd Russ is facing scrutiny over his use of a state-owned vehicle and a satellite office in western Oklahoma. According to GPS records obtained by Oklahoma Watch, Russ has made hundreds of trips between a state unclaimed property office in Clinton and the state capitol in Oklahoma City over the past year. The report alleges Russ had used the Clinton office as a commuting hub while traveling from his home in nearby Cordell. State law requires authorization for personal commuting in state vehicles. Russ, who is seeking re-election, has not publicly responded to these allegations. Tulsa police are cracking down on speeding on Yale between 81st and 91st after issuing more than 150 citations in just a few days. Tulsa City Councilor Phil Lakin says the vast majority of those tickets were for speeding on the 35-mile-per-hour corridor. Lakin says the stretch of road has been redesigned in recent years with safety improvements, including medians, sidewalks, and upgraded traffic flow. But speeding remains a concern because of the numerous neighborhood and business entrances along the route. KRMG News Time is 7:05.
11: Good morning. It's the KRMG Morning News. I'm Skyler Cooper, and we have your five-day forecast right here. 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
12: We still have rain chances in the forecast, Skyler, but today and tomorrow, it's a limited rain chance. Just a couple pop-up showers or storms possible in the second half of the day. Today, high temperature 86 degrees. Tomorrow, 85. We'll have south winds 10 to 20 miles per hour. Bigger rain chances this week. Again, expect several rounds of showers and thunderstorms rolling through. The overall severe threat still looking low, but heavy rain is going to be our primary concern, and we'll need to watch out for some localized flooding. Temperatures through the weekend in the mid-80s. I'm certified meteorologist Laura Mock for Fox 23 and 102.3 KRMG, Tulsa's News and Talk.
7: Mostly cloudy skies, 72 in Jinx and 72 at Tulsa's Severe Weather Station.
9: There near Jinx, Highway 75 slowing at the Creek Turnpike. They're becoming busy getting into Tulsa Hills. Highway 75 at 81st. Will narrow to one lane tonight at 7 p.m. through 6 a.m. tomorrow. So, and that's an overnight impact. Both directions there. They're still getting that work zone set up, Highway 75 and 81st. Looking over to Catoosa, work zone quiet at the moment. As you're coming in on Wasson and Collinsville, you're looking good. South Broken Arrow yesterday got rough with a multi-vehicle collision shutting down the Creek Turnpike. We are moving well. Looking good there at Olive and Roller Coaster Bridge this morning. 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I'm Chase Thompson, 102.3 KRMG, Tulsa's News and Talk.
3: Chase, I'm going to talk a little traffic after this break. We'll fill people in on those white arrows that are showing up on the on and off ramps.
9: Yeah.
3: And you noticed a little extra piece of that with some reflectors, right?
9: Yeah, and I'd like to give Crystal credit. She pointed that out and then pointed it out to me.
3: They're right at her eye level, aren't they? That's
7: yes, they are.
3: Also, separately, there's work happening out there that you've been asking us about. That's the Catoosa Project, Dysfunction Junction. We have an update from ODOT next. It's Skyler Cooper inviting you to join us at the historic Canes Ballroom for Eric Erickson Unplugged. Eric's coming back to Tulsa Wednesday, June 17th from 5 to 7 p.m., and you can be there for free. And from June 8th to the 12th, I'll give away VIP passes to meet Eric during the 7 a.m. hour on the KRMG Morning News. 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
3: Crystal and I are wondering if they're going to break out the mounted patrol for Tulsa Tough this weekend.
7: That would be cool.
3: A lot of stuff downtown. TPD is going to be using that sort of thing. They also have those new side-by-sides, the utility vehicles, and they have e-bikes to work crowd control and just safety stuff downtown. So with Tulsa Tough, we'll find out if they're going to be using those. The deputy chief, Mark Wolmershauser, will be with us in 30 minutes. We'll ask him about that and some other topics coming up here on the KRMG Morning News. Right now, I'm going to give away some tickets to Extreme Fight Night. It's next week on the 12th. If you want to go, I'm looking for caller 7 at 918-921-1023. Caller 7 will win XFN tickets. Right now, we check more of the morning's top stories with Ben Morgan.
20: After the White House fired former Attorney General Pam Bondi in April, Acting Attorney General Todd Blanch has been thought to be her successor. On a video of a White House dinner at the White House posted on X, President Trump announced that he will be nominating Todd Blanch as Attorney General.
19: I'm instructing Dan and everybody else that's involved in that very complicated process, which is going to go, I think, very quickly, that we are going to make him permanent Attorney General.
20: Blanch has made it clear that his intention was not to audition for the permanent position, but showed his loyalty to the president to be able to get the position. Bixby Police Chief Todd Blish says his top priority is keeping city operations stable and transparent during a period of leadership transition. Blish is serving as interim city manager while continuing his duties as police chief following the suspension of former city manager Joey Weedle. Blish Bush says city projects, budgets, and development plans will continue moving forward without delays, and he is committed to being fast, factual, and transparent with residents throughout the process. The transition comes just days after Mayor Brad Girard announced his resignation. Acting Mayor Bobby Schultz is currently serving in the role, and the city council is expected to choose a permanent mayor at its June 8th meeting.
11: So earlier this week, driving in real early like we do, I noticed some lane closures on the Broken Arrow Expressway. In fact, one day I couldn't even get off of the BA where I do to come here to the station, so I had to loop around. But they were working on something out there. And the next thing I know, there are new arrows on the on and off ramps. And you get off at Memorial, there's these arrows pointing the direction you're going, at least, hopefully. ODOT says that's what it's all about. They call it wrong way mitigation. Make sure people know where they're going.
6: Yeah, so we've had an ongoing wrong way mitigation project going on in the Tulsa metro area. And part of that is just adding some new signage and new striping. To help deter wrong way entry, and these new style of ramp or of these new style of arrows are directional to give an extra indication as to which is the proper direction for a lane.
11: If you have not spotted them yet, I just put up a picture on Instagram at KRMG Tulsa. So that is something they're going to be continuing to do. And you'll see those new arrows. And Chase noticed, or Crystal noticed, they both have told me about the new reflectors that are on actually the divider wall. And so I guess you'll know based on what color you see.
1: Yeah, if you're going the direction you should be, they're white. But if you're going the wrong way, they're red.
11: Okay.
1: And I don't know where it was, but I want to say it's I-40 down near Shawnee, somewhere in the OKC Metro. They put up some digital flashing signs. So like when you're going up the ramp backwards, you know, you have the wrong way signs and the do not enter that are illuminated because they've been trying to, you know, make things safer. I'll have to look in and see if I can figure out where that is in the state.
11: And staying in traffic, but going on another note here, Chase, you've talked a lot about the construction out there in Catoosa, 66 and 412 I-44. We asked ODOT about that as well while we had TJ on the phone. About the arrows, I said, hey, let's find out what's going on with Catoosa because people have been asking us. They don't see workers. Last we knew, they were working up on 66. So we thought we would get an update there. And the timing was great.
6: Yeah, so a lot of the current work out there is kind of north of the interchange on the 66 northbound lanes. There's a lot of excavation that's still going on right there. But it's kind of funny your timing because we do have actually a lane switch coming up later this week. On Friday, we're planning on moving the eastbound I-44 traffic onto the new eastbound lanes. It won't be the full, you know, final configuration, but we're going to move traffic onto those fresh lanes, and that's going to allow us to start working on the end of that new bridge.
11: All right. So, Chase, what would that look like for folks? Is that a big

0: 75. That is a tough spot, Highway 75. That's slowdown starting there at 121st. Once you get north of the Creek Turnpike, you look okay through Tulsa Hills. Southbound Highway 75 is slowing at I-44. That's the ramps from I-44 merging onto Highway 75 southbound. So those traveling south, stay to the left there as you get through that work zone if you can. From the Rickert Landscaping and Tree Service Traffic Center, I'm Chase Thompson, 102.3 KRMG, Tulsa's News and Talk.
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5: Three.
6: The team that eliminated the OKC Thunder from the NBA Finals, they lost to Game 1 in the Finals there. The New York Knicks beat the Spurs. It was 105-95 last night. Game 2 tomorrow in San Antonio.
5: Two.
6: The Oklahoma Highway Patrol says a one-year-old was hit and killed by a vehicle backing out of a driveway. This happened in Pryor, just outside of the city limits, according to the police chief, Tuesday evening. We're told somebody was turning around in a private drive when the incident happened. Several agencies responded. They did their best, but police and OHP tell us the child did not survive. OHP leading that investigation.
5: One.
6: In our top story on the KRMG Morning News, we are just a few hours away now from a news conference. KRMG is going to be there to bring you the very latest. It's with the State Attorney General, Gettner Drummond, and Tulsa County District Attorney Steve Kunzweiler, involving Tulsa Public Schools bond funds, and they say they're going to announce criminal charges. This is, again, happening at 10 this morning to explain the details. We're told the charges relate to the alleged misuse of hundreds of thousands of dollars from voter-approved TPS capital improvement funds. And Tulsa Public Schools has given us a statement ahead of this. They say they are grateful for the investigation and they are fully cooperating with law enforcement. They tell us that students and community members deserve every dollar that's meant for them, and they say they support every effort to protect those resources, and they acknowledge that they this may be looking into the actions and the potential wrongdoing of a former TPS employee. We'll let you know what they say. That's coming up at 10 o'clock.
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6: 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Morning, Laura.
7: Good morning, Skyler.
6: Are we going to stay pretty quiet today?
7: Mostly. Still a 20% chance for a couple pop-up showers or storms later.
6: Five-day forecast in the weekend. I know there's a lot going on outside around town. Is that going to be a problem?
7: It's going to be a problem, unfortunately. I hate to say it, but our heaviest rain chances are expected.

0: this weekend. Today's high temperature, 86 degrees, just with that 20% chance of rain. Tomorrow playing out very similar. High temperature, 85 on Friday, a couple pop-up showers and storms during the second half of the day. So several rounds of showers and storms are expected this weekend. There may be some times of dry weather in there, temperatures in the mid-80s, but heavy rain and localized flooding is going to be something that we have to watch for Saturday, Sunday, and carrying over into early next week. I'm certified meteorologist Laura Mock for Fox 23 and 102.3 KRMG, Tulsa's News and Talk.
1: 71 in Jinx and 72 at Tulsa's Severe Weather Station.
2: West of Sand Springs, watching Highway 412. Just become busy there near 177th West Avenue that you worked on at Shell Creek. And then see out at Keystone Lake, Highway 412 slowing a bit. That is narrowed through the end of 2027. That's a bridge rehab project getting underway out at the lake. Highway 412 for Catoosa, you look good. Highway 51 coming in from Coweta and Oneida, not that bad near the Creek Turnpike up there towards the Bluebell plant. We had an overturned truck there yesterday. Not the case this morning. The Creek Turnpike just starting to slow near Olive. A few of us leaving the south end of Broken Arrow. 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
3: Tulsa Police Chief Dennis Larson is, out of town or busy for the day. 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
7: We're getting you to work on time.
8: Hey, it's Chase. I have a look at the roadways coming up in 4 minutes.
9: 724, I found myself in Owosso yesterday, and I was right by that proposed traffic circle we've been talking about. 96th Street North and 97th East Avenue is what the sign says in Owosso, but that's Mingo. So I took some video of the intersection as it is now. Definitely needs a little attention. Not everybody likes the idea that it'll be a traffic circle. But I also went and got video of the traffic circle that is in Owosso already, and it's just a half a mile from there in the Bailey Ranch neighborhood. So go to Instagram or Facebook, and you'll see what both of those look like right now. And there's a little lively discussion, we could call it, happening in the comments. 725, let's get more top stories with Ben.
10: President Trump claims that peace talks with Iran are ongoing, a claim which Iranian media denies.
11: Despite Iranian reports that peace talks have ceased, the president says talks are actually going pretty well and that a deal may soon be at hand.
12: The negotiation itself has gone very well, actually. Very well.
13: Mr. President.
12: If it happens, and it might not happen, you know, who knows? But if it happens, it could happen like over the weekend.
11: Meanwhile, in a sign of growing GOP frustrations on Capitol Hill, four House Republicans joined Democrats in passing a war powers resolution rebuking the president's war in Iran. That now heads to the Senate. But if it passes in the Senate, you can bet that it will be vetoed at the president's desk.
10: And as Fox's Griff Jenkins at the White House. The 2026 NBA Finals got underway last night.
14: The San Antonio Spurs hosted the New York Knicks in Game 1 of the NBA Finals Wednesday. The Knicks came into this game winners of 11 games in a row, while the Spurs were coming off a 7-game series win against the reigning champion Oklahoma City Thunder in the Western Conference Finals. But it was New York who came out on top.
15: Brunson on the drive, spins underneath, puts it up, puts it in! Jalen Brunson does it again!
14: The call on ABC, Jalen Brunson with the clutch jumper late. He finished with 30 points as the Knicks win it 105-95 to take game one of the series. They have now won 12 straight playoff games. Tony Genualdo, Fox News.
9: 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It's Chief Meteorologist James Adelot.
16: Skyler, still looking at an isolated thunderstorm possible this afternoon, but most of us, mild, breezy, and back in the mid-80s. Tomorrow, mid-80s, again an isolated shower or thunderstorm possible, mainly in the afternoon, but rain and thunder likely over the weekend. I'm Chief Meteorologist James Adelot for Fox 23 and 102.3 KRMG, Tulsa's News and Talk.
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18: First city street collision being reported, a non-injury, and it should be off the street out of your way down for 91st near Highway 169. We've got Highway 75 slowing up the Creek Turnpike. That's going to be our headache at the moment. Work zone getting into Tulsa Hills. On the north end of Tulsa Hills, Highway 75 and I-44 is busy, but not looking too rough for us. 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
9: We've had a lawsuit involving an Oklahoma Turnpike and how the Oklahoma Turnpike Authority is looking to issue some more bonds. That is coming up here on the KRMG Morning News. And about 10 minutes from now, we'll talk with Tulsa Police Deputy Chief Mark Wolmershauser. He's filling in for Chief Larson in our regular chat on this Thursday. All still ahead here on KRMG.
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9: Good morning, 7:30. This is the KRMG Morning News. I'm Skyler Cooper. It's cloudy right now and 72 degrees in Tulsa. This afternoon, look for mid-80s, 86 or so. Maybe see some rain, not widespread today, but it is possible. And then it's far more possible than likely this weekend. So we'll tell you more about that with the five-day forecast coming up. An interesting idea out in Wagner when it comes to Highway 51 and the railroad crossings. We'll tell you what the county's considering. That's on the way here. And our top story this morning, we will be there today when the state attorney general, Gettner Drummond, and Tulsa County District Attorney Steve Kunzweiler announced charges that they say involves bond money at Tulsa Public Schools.
17: State and Tulsa County officials will announce criminal charges in what the state is calling the Tulsa Public Schools bond fund scheme. Drummond and D.A. Kunzweiler say criminal charges are related to a scheme involving hundreds of thousands of dollars in voter-approved Tulsa Public Schools capital improvement fund. TPS said in a statement, Tulsa Public Schools is fully committed to providing any and all support to agencies pursuing justice in this matter. Our students and community deserve every dollar meant for them, and we vigorously support every effort to protect those resources. The news conference is scheduled for 10 a.m. Crystal Kelly, 102.3 KRMG, Tulsa's News and Talk.
9: And we will have a reporter at that news conference. Check back in shortly thereafter and throughout the day here on KRMG for the latest. 7:32 now. 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
10: Well, not the best news. Even more rain in the forecast, Kyler.
16: Just enough heat and humidity to gin up an isolated thunderstorm this afternoon and again tomorrow afternoon, too. But rolling into the weekend, get ready. Rain and thunderstorms likely. It looks like the severe weather risk stays limited. If there are a couple of days a little higher risk, that'd be Sunday and Monday.
10: We'll have the complete five-day forecast coming up. The Oklahoma State Bureau of Investigation is celebrating the grand opening of a new workspace that could help track down violent crime suspects faster. The Durant Police Department and OSBI are partnering together for the statewide Rapid DNA Investigative Lead Program, opening up a space in Durant to run DNA through a machine that can get results much faster.
0: The benefit here is that law enforcement officers are getting that investigative lead information very quickly in their investigation and potentially under 2 hours of just starting their sample run on the instrument.
10: OSBI says it is in the process of getting these rapid DNA profiling machines rolled out across the state. The Oklahoma Turnpike Authority is seeking approval to issue another $1.5 billion in bonds to continue funding its Access Oklahoma expansion program. The long-term project is designed to improve and expand the state's turnpike system and is expected to cost more than $8 billion over the next 15 years. Turnpike officials say the bond funding will support at least another year of construction and will be repaid through toll revenue. A lawsuit filed in Oklahoma claims a stretch of the Will Rogers Turnpike between Claremore and Catoosa should now be free to drivers under a state law passed more than two decades ago. The lawsuit argues that legislation approved in 2000 required ODOT to lease that section of turnpike once the Flint Road interchange was completed, effectively eliminating tolls. That interchange project was finished earlier this year. Attorneys behind the lawsuit are seeking to end toll collection on the roadway and potentially secure refunds for drivers. State officials disagree, arguing the law is outdated and no longer applicable. The Oklahoma Supreme Court is now being asked to decide whether it will hear the case. The Wagner City Council is scheduled to hold a special meeting tonight to discuss a proposed Highway 51 railroad overpass project that could bring major changes to downtown. The county has proposed rerouting a portion of Highway 51, close 7 railroad crossings, and establish a railroad quiet zone that would reduce train horn noise. Wagner Mayor Dalton Self says city leaders are still reviewing the plan and says several businesses and homes could be affected by the project. The meeting begins at 7 p.m. at the Wagner Civic Center. It'll include an opportunity for residents to ask questions about the proposal. KRMG News time is 7:35.
9: Good morning. This is the KRMG Morning News. I'm Skyler Cooper. Weather and traffic right here. The five-day forecast brought to you by Don Carlton Honda, 4141 South Memorial. With Fox 23 and KRMG meteorologist Laura Mock.
1: We have a chance for a few pop-up showers and storms today, Skyler, but it looks like most of the day will be dry, high temperature 86, and partly cloudy through most of the day. Winds out of the south, 10 to 20 miles per hour. A little breezier again tomorrow, high temperature 85. Another chance for a few pop-up showers and storms through Friday. Bigger chances for rain arrive over the weekend. Couple rounds of showers and storms Saturday, Sunday, and carrying over into next week. We will need to keep an eye out for heavy rain and localized flooding. Temperatures staying in the mid-80s. I'm certified meteorologist Laura Mock for Fox 23 and 102.3 KRMG Tulsa's News and Talk.
17: Mostly cloudy, 72 in Catoosa and 72 at Tulsa's Severe Weather Station.
18: We've got our morning slowdown starting to join us. If you're traveling Highway 412 from Keystone to Sand Springs, watch your work zone there, Chill Creek near 177th West Avenue. Highway 75, we know that's going to be tough at the Creek Turnpike. South Broken Arrow, the Creek Turnpike slowing there, westbound at Olive for Roller Coaster Bridge. We even see Catoosa now becoming busy for Highway 412 and the Will Rogers Turnpike. No serious collisions across the metro. Those traveling Highway 51 from Coweta and Oneida, traffic lights look to be busy. Seeing that near 241st East Avenue, even the light at Evans Road there, really rough on Highway 51 as you're getting up towards Creek Turnpike. Termites beginning to swarm and looking to start a new nest. Your home could be the target of termites. 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
9: We would normally be talking with Tulsa Police Chief Dennis Larson at this time on a Thursday morning, but he is off today, so we're going to check in with Deputy Chief Mark Wolmershauser and find out what TPD is going to be doing this weekend with Tulsa Tough and some of their patrols downtown and some other things we're curious about up next.
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4: .39 on the KRMG Morning News. It's Skyler Cooper. After 8 o'clock, we're going to hear more from Tulsa County DA Steve Kunzweiler. Of course, later this morning, we'll be at the news conference with him, talking about what's going on with TPS, announcing some charges alongside the AG. But this morning, we're going to hear from him on a couple of different things. One, reaction to the Muscogee Nation Tulsa agreement with tribal jurisdiction in mind. He is going to have some thoughts on that being shot down by the state Supreme Court, as well as crime trends in Tulsa, what the police chief told us about last week. We'll catch up with him in just a bit. That's after 8 o'clock. Right now, some more top stories with Ben Morgan.
10: Tulsa Public Schools wants to make sure you get the financial assistance you qualify for when it comes to your kids' education.
5: TPS is hosting its last meeting about FAFSA and the Oklahoma's Promise Financial Aid Program today from noon to 6 at Tulsa Public Schools Education Center near 31st and South New Haven Avenue. According to TPS, this is for rising 8th through 12th graders. State law requires all seniors to fill out a FAFSA form before graduating.
10: That's Fox 23 and KRMG's Ron Terrell.
4: 7:40 on the KRMG Morning News. We are joined live by Tulsa Police Deputy Chief Mark Wolmershauser. Good morning, sir. How are you?
8: I'm great. How are you?
4: Doing well. There's a couple of things going on this weekend that we wanted to ask you about. Last week when the chief was here in the studio with us, he was telling us about those new tools that you have as a department for downtown with crowds and events like the mounted patrol, the UTVs, the e-bikes. So with Tulsa Tough and some other outdoor events, will we see those in action this weekend?
8: Yeah, we definitely will. Those things have been such a huge help to get us through crowds and to get us to where people need us a lot faster. And then the mounted patrol has been great, and we modeled it off of really what a lot of departments have moved towards. And instead of it being our horses, it's the officers' horses. But then we work with them to bring them out, and it's just been a huge help for not just public safety, but also just community engagement. So hopefully the rain doesn't show up for all of Tulsa Tough, yeah. and we have a great time.
4: Anything we need to know as pedestrians, you know, being around those horses or the other vehicles that aren't traditional?
8: Not so much the vehicles. I would say horses. If you've never been around a horse, obviously don't run up to a horse. No, other than that, kind of cue off of what the officer's doing, and they'll wave you over because they definitely want to be able to engage with anybody who wants to.
4: It's interesting that they belong to the officers. I guess you have some guys who live not necessarily right inside the city. They maybe live somewhere you can keep a horse, I guess.
8: Yeah, and then I think some also maybe use some stables in around the city to keep their horses and then go and pick them up and ride with them.
4: We noticed that TPD has been doing some community meetings, neighborhood meetings with folks and talking about keeping themselves safe and neighborhood safety and at night and things like that. I was curious,
9: what's the common theme you hear from people at those meetings and what the message is? But two, I'm curious if as a department, there is one most common crime you see in neighborhoods. You know, people might think, oh, I live in a quiet area. Maybe it's, we never see any crime around here. But my guess would be automobile break-ins, but you tell me.
8: No, I think you're spot on. And because every neighborhood is different. Every neighborhood's going to be affected by different types of crime. But I would say the common thread across all neighborhoods is crimes of opportunity. And what you just put perfectly is vehicle break-ins. But I would say not just vehicle break-ins, any type of things left out on your porch, especially, you know, Amazon packages, that kind of stuff, doors left unlocked, whether it be your car or your house. And so definitely kind of create a routine every night to make sure that your garage doors are shut, your cars are locked, valuables are taken out of your car. Because most of the time we see that thieves are not looking to actually break windows, kick in doors, do anything like that. They're just looking for the easy win, the easy score.
9: So do you find that when it comes to packages on the porch, do people, are they easily deterred if you have any kind of blockade, something where the driver could put it behind out of sight, even if it's not locked or necessarily all that sophisticated, if they can't see it from the street, is that a big help?
8: I think that's definitely a help. I think the other thing that has really helped a lot is everyone who has gone out and gotten a camera system on their front porch and made it obvious where, you know, anytime you get a camera system, I would say make it obvious. You're trying to deter. Granted, it helps if someone refuses to care about that and still wants to steal something. It does help us find the individual. We've received numerous camera links on some of our burglary cases, some of our theft cases, and that's helped us be able to actually tackle and arrest these, tackle the problem and arrest these repeat offenders. And so, again, technology continues to be a game changer for law enforcement. And so I would just encourage anyone to maybe go out and acquire that. And then, again, connect with our real-time information center.
9: Tulsa Police Deputy Chief Mark Wolmershauser with us this morning. I noticed some changes on the highway this week around town. ODOT is installing arrows on the off-ramps and on-ramps. They told us it was to deter wrong-way driving. So I thought I would turn that to the police department. Is that a common problem in town?
8: In regards to collisions, I don't think so. There might be some drivers that go up onto highways accidentally and then hopefully get turned around. But what we see when we see those horrific collisions of wrong way drivers, more often than not, it has to deal with driver impairment, whether they're drunk or high. It's usually having to do something with that. So even if those signs do get put up, maybe they'll be more obvious to drivers and will prevent those horrific accidents, because you're talking about one car going one way at 60 mile an hour, another car going another way at 60 mile an hour. That's a 120 mile an hour collision. And most of the time people don't walk away from that. So any way we can prevent those is great, but especially not driving impaired is going to be the biggest help with that.
9: Deputy Chief Wolmershauser, thank you so much for joining us this morning. Have a great day.
8: Thanks. You too. Have a great one.
9: KRMG News Time, 7:46.
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29: Red alert traffic means traffic flow is not normal. Crashes, lane closures, construction, slowdowns, and the dreaded...
30: All lanes are shut down.
31: There's a wrecker there, there's OHP there.
29: KRMG has the most frequent traffic updates in Tulsa, combined with the most knowledgeable traffic anchors in the city.
32: Stalled vehicle in the center lane right at the Harvard exit.
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33: Three.
4: You could own a piece of SpaceX, the company. They say they plan to raise up to $75 billion when they go public this month. That'll set the stage for the largest ever stock market debut. And Elon Musk, as a result, could become the world's first trillionaire. SpaceX says it will sell 555 million shares at $135 a piece for that initial public offering.
33: Two.
4: Wagner City Council is going to have a meeting tonight to talk about possible changes to Highway 51 and the railroad overpasses in town. The county is proposing rerouting a portion of 51 and closing 7 of the railroad crossings. It would also establish a railroad quiet zone so you'd hear fewer train horns.
33: One.
4: In our top story on the KRMG Morning News, we're just over 2 hours away now from a news conference scheduled to announce criminal charges, we're told, relating to a scheme involving hundreds of thousands of taxpayer dollars for Tulsa Public Schools. It's from Oklahoma Attorney General Gunnar Drummond and Tulsa County DA Steve Kunzweiler. They say this comes from the Capital Improvement Fund at the school district. This is bond money, they say. And in a statement, TPS has given us a response to this. They say they are cooperating with all the relevant law enforcement agencies. They wholly support the efforts here, they say, to determine the extent of any past wrongdoing. Who they say it was on part of a former employee. So we'll hear more about those charges announced by the DA and the AG at 10 this morning. KRMG will be there. Stay with us throughout the day for the latest.
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4: 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Let's check in with certified meteorologist Laura Mock. Morning, Laura.
1: Good morning, Skylar.
4: I, like I'm sure a lot of people do, have outdoor plans this weekend. Already wondering if those are going to happen with the rain.
1: Oh, yeah. That's going to be tough because we are expecting several rounds of showers and thunderstorms Saturday, Sunday, and, I mean, this heavy rain could carry over into next week, too.
4: All right. I'll have to keep an eye on that. How about today and take us through the next 5 days?
1: Yeah, today and Friday may actually be better opportunities to get outside if you have the time to do it. Today, high temperature 86 degrees, partly cloudy. Just a 20% chance this afternoon and evening for a pop-up shower and storm. Same type of thing tomorrow, 85 in the afternoon, partly cloudy, a little breezy, a 30% chance for rain. Our rain chances this weekend, about 60 to 80%, and heavy rain is going to be our primary concern because that could lead to localized flooding in a few spots. Temperatures through the weekend in the mid-80s. I'm sort of meteorologist Laura Mock for Fox 23 and 102.3 KRMG, Tulsa's News and Talk.
17: Mostly cloudy, 68 in Claremore and 72 at Tulsa's Severe Weather Station.
18: Those traveling from Claremore into Catoosa, we look okay right now on the Turnpike, Route 66 and Highway 412. A Broken Arrow Expressway becoming busy at I-44. Midtown right now, we look good on the BH head on to downtown. Tough spots, let's try to find them. It's Highway 75 at the Creek Turnpike there, very rough on the south end of Tulsa Hills. And South Broken Arrow is also tough there at westbound Creek Turnpike. Turnpike at Olive, Roller Coaster Bridge area. If you're heading in from Owosso and Collinsville, enjoying a pretty good drive, Highway 169 southbound is moving well this morning. Our Are you ready for spring storms? 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
4: You have a chance to hang out with KRMG talk show host Eric Erickson in Tulsa. He's going to be here in really a matter of days. I'll tell you all about it, the when, the where, and how to do it for free next.
0: 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Those stories and more on the KRMG Afternoon News at 4.
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4: 7:55, the KRNG Morning News. So on June 17th, Eric Erickson is going to be in Tulsa. Now, that's the day after our primary election. So I think this happened last time Eric came to town. It was the day after the election. So that was the day after the November 2024 like presidential election. We had bigger news there with that big general election, but he'll be able to react to the results from the primary. And he's going to be here 5 to 7 p.m. that afternoon on the 17th. We're going to host him at the historic Canes Ballroom downtown. And this is going to be awesome. The Eric Erickson Unplugged event. If you want to go, it's free. You just have to register at krmg.com or the KRMG app. So you can go for free. Just let us know that you're going to come and we'll put you on the list. Now, the other thing is if you want to be a VIP and have that experience, then you can listen next week because I'm going to give away some VIP passes between 7 and 8 o'clock next week. So listen right here on the KRMG Morning News between 7 and 8, and we'll do that starting on the 8th. Give away some VIP passes to Zellner Media Group and KRMG's Eric Erickson Unplugged, which is presented by Solid Rock Realtors, Petra Insurance, and Sooner Flooring and Design. We look forward to seeing you there. 7:56 now, and one of the things we want to do at this point is check the forecast with Chief Meteorologist James Adelot.
9: Good morning, Skylar. After an isolated pop-up thunderstorm from the heat and humidity this afternoon, we'll see the same thing tomorrow. Mid-80s today, mid-80s tomorrow, but over the weekend, rain and thunder widespread. I'm Chief Meteorologist James Adelot for Fox 23 and 102.3 KRMG, Tulsa's News and Talk.
17: Mostly cloudy skies, 71 in Owosso and 72 at Tulsa's Severe Weather Station.
18: Highway 75 at the Creek Turnpike, our toughest work zone there on the south end of Tulsa Hills. That backup trying to get down to 121st. The Tulsa Hills drive is in good shape and really not that bad, probably 75 and I-44. I-44, very busy at the Broken Arrow Expressway. If you're inbound on the BA, you're going to have that at I-44. As you get away from that interchange, good drive on the interstate across town. The Broken Arrow Expressway moving well over in Broken Arrow and in Midtown as you head on to downtown. Looking for the ultimate escape this summer? 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
4: We'll hear more from Tulsa County DA Steve Kunzweiler on a couple of things. We're going to be at that news conference with him in 2 hours, announcing charges, something related to TPS. We'll tell you what we know with Tulsa schools. Also, his reaction to the Muskogee Nation Tulsa agreement being thrown out by the state Supreme Court. That's all on the final hour here of the KRMG Morning News coming up.
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11: Breaking news. President Donald Trump endorses conservative Mike Mazey for governor. President Trump says Mazey is a MAGA warrior and that Mike Mazey knows the America First policies required to grow our economy, create great jobs, cut taxes and regulations, promote Made in the USA, and unleash American energy dominance. Trump says Mike Mazey will fight tirelessly to support our amazing farmers and ranchers, keep our borders safe and secure, stop migrant crime, ensure law and order, and defend our always under siege Second Amendment. President Trump gave conservative Mike Mazey his complete and total endorsement.
12: This is Mike Mazey. I'm honored to be endorsed by President Trump. Like Trump, I won't compromise with the radical left. We'll fight back and win.
11: Endorsed by President Donald Trump. Conservative Republican Mike Mazey for governor. Authorized and paid for by Mazey for Governor 2026.
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4: Good morning. It's 8 o'clock. I'm Skyler Cooper. This is the KRMG Morning News. Thank you for listening. It's Thursday. We are so close to the weekend. Cloudy skies right now and 73 in Tulsa. We'll get to 86 this afternoon. Might see some rain today, but more likely this weekend. And with a lot of events, that could be problematic, like the Tulsa Tough and various things downtown. I'll tell you about those coming up as well. Something happening in a couple of hours. This is our top story. State and Tulsa County officials are going to be holding a news conference to announce charges. They say it involves an alleged Tulsa Public Schools bond fund scheme. Here's what we know so far.
13: Oklahoma Attorney General Gentner Drummond and Tulsa County District Attorney Steve Kunzweiler have scheduled a news conference for 10 a.m. at the Tulsa County Headquarters Building. According to a media advisory, the charges are related to the alleged misuse of hundreds of thousands of dollars from voter-approved TPS capital improvement funds. Additional details are expected to be released during the announcement. Grant Merrill, 102.3 KRMG, Tulsa's News and Talk.
4: The school district says they are fully cooperating and that they are grateful to the AG and the DA for working to recover misappropriated funds and determining, they say, the extent of wrongdoing by a former employee. Again, that's going to be announced at 10 o'clock. We will be there and we'll bring you the latest right here on 102.3 KRMG. It's 8:02 now. And more of this morning's top stories with Ben Morgan.
14: The man President Trump has chosen to become head of national intelligence facing new scrutiny over his lack of experience at a time when the U.S. faces a heightened threat environment.
15: Growing backlash to President Trump's pick for acting director of national intelligence, Bill Pulte.
6: Pulte will oversee 18 intelligence agencies, despite having no experience in the intelligence field. Republican Senator Mitch McConnell, without naming Pulte, suggested he's unfit for the job, saying the role requires extensive national security experience.
14: Meanwhile, back here at home, we are still watching for weekend rain.
9: There could be just enough heat and humidity to pop up an isolated thunderstorm today and tomorrow, mainly as we roll through each afternoon. But rain and thunder likely over the weekend, Saturday, Sunday, and Monday. Overall, the severe weather risk looks limited, maybe a little bit higher risk, but still on the low end for Sunday and Monday.
14: We'll have the complete five-day forecast coming up. White arrows are being painted on roads and exit ramps to keep drivers headed in the right direction. Here's ODOT's TJ Gerlach.
15: So we've had an ongoing wrong-way mitigation project going on in the Tulsa metro area. And part of that is just adding some new signage and new striping.
14: Gerlach telling KRMG the new arrows are directional to give an extra indication of the proper direction of a lane. He says the arrows are a bit different than what most drivers are familiar with. After thousands arrived in Tulsa last weekend for the Route 66 Capitol Cruise, yet another big event is taking place this weekend. Businesses are getting ready for another influx of visitors as Tulsa Tough gets underway. Business owners say events like the Capitol Cruise bring customers through their doors. And with Tulsa Tough expected to bring in thousands more this weekend, many businesses inside Mother Road Market hope that momentum continues.
16: Tulsa Tough is always one of the busiest weekends in the entire city for everyone. It's one of my favorite weekends of the year. Tulsa Tough is fun. See all the bikes everywhere.
19: I think that, for visitors, that Mother Road Market is one of the best places that you can come to meet local makers, shop locally, and get a taste of Tulsa.
14: Tourism leaders say these events showcase Tulsa to visitors while creating opportunities for local businesses. In less than 2 weeks, voters will decide whether to raise the minimum wage in Oklahoma. It's currently $7.25 an hour, and it's been that for more than 15 years. State Question 832 would raise the minimum wage to $15 an hour by 2030. Then the minimum wage would automatically increase based on cost of living. There are concerns being raised by people against the state question, saying that jobs could be lost. The state question would currently eliminate several exemptions in the current Oklahoma Minimum Wage Act, including farm and agricultural workers and feed store employees. KRMG News Time is 8:05.
4: Now the five-day forecast brought to you by Don Carlton Honda, 4141 South Memorial. And it is time to check in with Fox 23 and KRMG meteorologist Laura Mock.
1: Temperatures are staying near average again today, Skyler. High temperature 86 degrees, partly cloudy skies. So, though there is still the chance for a few pop-up showers or storms later on today. Coverage should be limited, and I think most of us will be staying dry. About the same thing tomorrow, 85 for a high temperature, chance for a few pop-up showers and storms. More rain chances this weekend, several rounds of heavy rain and thunderstorms moving through. Temperatures will be staying in the mid-80s. I'm certified meteorologist Laura Mock for Fox 23 and 102.3 KRMG, Tulsa's News and Talk.
17: 72 in Catoosa and 72 at Tulsa's Severe Weather Station.
18: Not that bad in Catoosa at the moment. Highway 412 is in good shape. Will Rogers Turnpike, we're all moving well there as you're coming in on that east side of town. Muskogee Turnpike on Highway 51 at the moment in good shape coming into Broken Arrow. And we'll go ahead and take a look at the Turner Turnpike. It's got a nice drive. New Sepulpa Road, everyone heading into town west and not seeing any issues. Work zone, probably 75 in the Creek Turnpike. Still some congestion underway. We're getting that to cleared up. We've got slow down to west to Sand Springs. Highway 412, that is your work zone out at Shell Creek at 177th West Avenue. Even noticing a little slowdown as you cross Keystone Lake. That's a bridge project for Highway 412 that just got underway. 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
4: 8:06 now, the KRMG Morning News. So we'll be at that news conference later with the Tulsa County DA and the Oklahoma AG on the TPS situation, and we'll bring you more on that in just a little while. But I wanted to bring you some of my conversation from earlier with the DA, Steve Koonsweiler, on things he's been working on lately. And first, I wanted to get his reaction to one of our big stories from last week. We hadn't had a chance to ask him about this yet, but the state Supreme Court throwing out that agreement that the city of Tulsa made with the Muskogee Nation. This was a McGirt thing, and it involved tribal jurisdiction and which agencies and which governmental agencies would handle certain crimes. And the state Supreme Court said that's no good because the city and the nation did not seek approval from this state level that they were supposed to go to and then further get the governor's approval. So that's why it was thrown out. But the DA with his thoughts on that.
0: It told, in essence, Mayor Nichols that you just can't enter into these unilateral agreements outside of the state's authority for some of these things. So, you know, my position has always been that I think the state of Oklahoma has concurrent jurisdiction. We ought to be able to prosecute crimes in which individuals who are committing crimes in Tulsa County ought to be held accountable for those things. Now, obviously, with tribal enforcement of certain crimes, they have the ability and to handle those kind of a case. And I don't know why we can't work hand in hand with that, right? I mean, if it's a violation of state law, and it's also a violation of tribal law, it's the same dynamic as what I would be doing a federal law. There are going to be those occasions in which the federal folks might be able to handle it, or maybe I can help them out. And there's no what we call double jeopardy on that. So by way of an 8-1 decision, in essence, what the Supreme Court was saying is there's a process to this, and you can't ignore other branches of government. So it requires an agreement by the state's Tribal Relations Committee and the governor's office before anybody can unilaterally do that. And so I'm hopeful that the city of Tulsa will now be sending cases to my office. I think it's not just the city of Tulsa. It's these unilateral actions. So, I mean, I think representative government is a good thing. I think if the mayor's office is going to try and do something like this again, they ought to have the concurrence of their own city councilors. And if it's something that the city of Tulsa with their governmental authority wants to do, then obviously they're going to have to work on it at a much higher level with the state of Oklahoma and the governor's office and the Committee on Tribal Relations.
4: Tulsa County DA Steve Kunzweiler, as a follow-up, I asked him, you know, as McGirt as a whole, with agreements like that and other things that have been done or attempted, does he think we'll find one solution to how this will all work out, or is it going to be piecing things together?
0: I worry about that. I really worry about that because, you know, I kind of sometimes compare this to a little bit of the sanctuary city dynamic. I mean, we have citizens in this community that are saying, I want the laws of the state of Oklahoma to be enforced. I worry that you might have these little pockets out there where somebody's going to say, well, I'm going to tell my police department we're not going to enforce those state laws. We're going to run those through a different governmental authority. There's no reason why we can't enforce the laws in both jurisdictions. I may be prosecuting somebody for a burglary and the tribe may be prosecuting them for the same crime, and we might be able to double up. Unfortunately, the maximum punishment that the tribes have is 3 years. I may have a lot broader range of punishments. Some of these crimes where you have multiple prior felony convictions, those people ought to be held to a longer range of punishment. So I think it's an area where we can cooperate together.
4: Talking with DA Steve Kunzweiler. And if you were here about this exact time last week, we had the Tulsa police chief in for an 8 a.m. in-depth hour. One of the things I asked him was what they have done to address certain crimes. He said the crime rate was going down. So we were wondering what exactly have they done? What has TPD changed to get there? And the chief told us it was going after certain types of crimes. It was shooting with intent to kill charges. Essentially, he said it was somebody who had pulled a trigger. They had tried to shoot somebody, but they didn't. You know, they did not actually harm someone. They didn't actually kill someone. But the chief said usually that's where it starts. If you can come down on them harder earlier, he's found that that lowers crime. That's what the chief told us. And I asked the DA if that's showing true on his side of things as a prosecutor.
0: Absolutely. The city of Tulsa and the sheriff's office and actually our other partner agencies, Broken Arrow and Wausau, those departments are recognizing that, you know, if you got bad actors out there and you can catch them with a gun, removing that bad actor who is willing to take that next step with a gun, I mean, you're just a half a second from a homicide. You're a half a second from a shooting with intent to kill. You're a half a second away from an assault battery with a deadly weapon. If you can pull those guns away from those violent actors and put those people behind bars, which you are, is in essence making a safer community. And so we've literally seen the crime trends, especially in the city of Tulsa, on a downward trajectory, and it's because they're removing these violent offenders who have these guns in their hands. And I agree with Chief Larson. It's a targeted approach, and it's having a dramatic change in our community.
4: How is it different from before?
0: Well, previously, you know, if you look at it, you can say, well, are we just going to address everything within the city of Tulsa? Well, then that's spreading out your resources across a broader scope. There's about 20% of the population is probably committing about 80% of the crimes that we're experiencing. So that approach now, which is started on a nationwide basis in other jurisdictions, they start realizing, hey, we might actually have a bigger impact if we're just going to focus on this 20%. And so that approach with the city of Tulsa was, all right, let's just target the guns. And so they created this gun crime unit who are very specifically called out to anything involving a gun. And then they do that investigation and they give us quality investigations and it helps us get these guys off the streets. So it's a resources issue, but if you have the ability to dedicate a specialized unit to just go after the gun stuff, you're going to have better results in the long run.
4: You can hear my full interview with Tulsa County DA Steve Kunzweiler right now on the KRMG Morning News podcast. It's on our website, on the KRMG app, or anywhere you get a podcast. Weather and traffic on the KRMG Morning News, Fox 23, and KRMG Chief Meteorologist James Adelot.
9: Skyler, still looking at an isolated thunderstorm possible this afternoon, but most of us mild, breezy, and back in the mid-80s. Tomorrow, mid-80s, again an isolated shower or thunderstorm possible, mainly in the afternoon, but rain and thunder likely over the weekend. I'm Chief Meteorologist James Adelot for Fox 23 and 102.3 KRMG Tulsa's News and Talk.
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18: Highway 75 at 81st Street. They've been establishing that work zone over the last couple of days. And tonight, we will have impacts for drivers on Highway 75 northbound and southbound will both narrow to one lane. That will be from 7 p.m. all night to about 6 a.m. tomorrow morning. They'll get two lanes back open. There's been some changes on 81st as well. But so far, we haven't had any major travel impacts there with that new work zone as to get it set up. Are you ready for spring storms? 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
4: 8:14 on the KRMG Morning News. Thank you for being here with us on Thursday. We have a matter of hours before this day is in the books, and then it's Friday. And by the time it's Friday, we are just coasting right into the weekend. And there won't be a lot of coasting downtown this weekend. They're pedaling through all that at Tulsa Tough. And I commend them for their efforts every time, no matter what. But also, if it's going to be raining, we'll see how it goes. As the deputy chief told us last hour, he's hoping it'll hold off. And they'll have their mounted patrol out there helping out and all their new alternative vehicles to manage crowds and keep everybody safe downtown. Kristen and I are planning on being at the Bowling for Soup concert, which is part of the, what do they call that party?
17: Flywheel Tulsa is putting on the big ride.
4: The big ride. And it's after, I guess, everything is done Saturday.

0: coffee at 10 p.m. This guy trying to enjoy a concert.
1: Absolutely.
0: So that's one of the things happening downtown. I hope it doesn't get rained out. That's kind of the point.
1: I do too, because I think a lot of people are going to be there and the stage is going to be set up. It would just be unfortunate.
0: Maybe her and I could try our first tandem bicycle.
1: Ooh.
2: There you go.
1: If I could get the tires all fixed up by then.
0: For get the all weather, all season tires on a tandem bike. So those are apparently on their way out. I've never actually been on one. Have you? You say you had before?
1: My parents have one. Yeah. We used to ride it all the time in the neighborhood, and it was a lot of fun.
0: Apparently,
1: I mean, it's different.
0: They peaked in the 90s, which I would have thought maybe it would have happened a little earlier. But this says they were selling as many as 10,000 tandem bikes per year in the 90s. And these days, that's down to about 1,500 a year. So the demand is just not there. And industry leaders, tandem bike industry leaders, say that it's...
2: Both of them?
0: all two, yeah. They came together and they wrote this story that says people's habits are changing. Part of the problem is apparently declining marriage rates. I would have never connected those dots. I don't think that you have to be a married couple to ride a tandem bike.
1: No, but it makes a big difference, I'm sure.
3: You better be in some kind of relationship.
0: Is it... Well, you don't think you and I could ride a tandem bike? And
3: I think we could.
2: I would pay money to film that.
0: Listen, I think it's content. Social media content.
3: All right, we'll do it one time.
0: Although, you know, so it's apparently a bonding thing, but Grant, you said it could also be by the time you're done trying to coordinate yourselves on a tandem bike, you might be going your separate ways.
2: See, I just know that if Lauren and I here on our 10th wedding anniversary, if we were to ride a tandem bike today, that I would probably not be, I'd be getting in trouble for not pulling my weight, or, you know, one of us would probably have issue with the other not pedaling as fast.
3: I'm surprised we don't see more tandem bikes at Tulsa Tough.
0: Hmm.
1: Ooh.
0: They should have their own separate category.
3: Ooh, the tandem bike race.
0: The tandem tough.
2: Anybody going to ride a tandem bike up a crybaby hill?
0: See, then you get extra help.
1: You got two peddlers.
0: But you're pulling weight. So I don't know. They also say that the use of e-bikes has started to kill the tandem bike. Have you guys done the e-scooters or e-bikes?
1: I have. They're fun.
0: I tried a scooter once.
4: So Lime has got, obviously, the scooters around town, and they've got some bikes.
0: Yep.
4: And I rode one of those. Those are pretty fun.
1: The bikes are great.
3: I've never used one of those things.
1: If you go to, like, a national park, the bikes are amazing.
0: That would be cool.
1: Yeah.
0: And that's part of what bring this back to the Tulsa Tough. TPD has e-bikes now that they're going to have downtown.
1: Why don't they do tandem e-bikes?
0: I don't know. You need double the battery power, probably.
1: Maybe.
3: I don't know. I don't know how I would feel if I were to get arrested by cops on tandem bikes.
0: I don't know. Would you rather be chased down on a horse with the mounted patrol?
3: I don't like any of these scenarios, really.
0: Follow the law, Ben. You don't have to worry about it. 819 on KRMG.
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6: Three.
0: Well, the Senate is now moving forward with work to fund immigration enforcement and their agencies there, as the White House dropped that DOJ settlement fund and the lawmakers scrapped the separate proposal for White House security. So yesterday they voted to start debate on it and actually start talking about it. It's a $70 billion piece of legislation.
6: Two.
0: A former Tulsa middle school teacher is arrested on charges of receiving and possessing child sexual abuse materials. Zachary Spiegel worked at the Tulsa Honor Academy and Dove Science Academy. Police say he made indecent proposals to a student and was found with over 8,000 inappropriate files on his devices.
6: One.
0: In our top story this morning, we're getting closer now to a news conference. It's going to be at 10 o'clock. The Tulsa County DA and Oklahoma Attorney General Gettner Drummond say they're going to announce criminal charges in connection with what they're calling an alleged scheme involving Tulsa Public Schools bond money, taxpayer money. AG Drummond and Kunzweiler will be there to explain the details. We're going to be there as well to tell you what they say. But what we know now is these charges are related to alleged misuse of hundreds of thousands of dollars of that voter-approved capital improvement money. Now, TPS has weighed in. They tell us they're grateful for this investigation and they're fully cooperating with law enforcement. They tell us that the students and community deserve for every dollar meant for those things to go to those things. And they say that they hope this will hold to account any former employees who may have misappropriated that money. And we'll learn more about that and bring those updates for you right here on KRMG throughout the day.
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0: 821, the five-day forecast brought to you by Don Carlton Honda, 4141 South Memorial. Certified meteorologist Laura Mock. Morning, Laura.
6: Good morning, Skylar.
0: A lot of rain in the weekend.

0: Forecast, unfortunately, but fortunately, not severe looking.
1: Yeah, we haven't had many chances for severe weather. We've kind of been in this June-like weather pattern since mid-May, and I'm okay with that.
0: Yeah, I think we'll take it, but it is going to kind of mess up our plans. Let's go through the next 5 days.
1: Yeah, the weekend forecast looks tough for us, but we are happy to say that severe weather is not a huge concern for us. Today's high temperature, 86 degrees, partly cloudy, a little breezy at times. Tomorrow, 85 with a 30% chance for a pop-up shower or storm in the afternoon. The bigger rain chances hold on until the weekend. The timing, not great for us. Heavy rain is going to be a concern that could lead to localized flooding, and I do think some of our weekend plans will be impacted by this rain. The rain could carry over into early next week. I'm certified meteorologist Laura Mock for Fox 23 and 102.3 KRMG, Tulsa's News and Talk.
2: Mostly cloudy, 71 in Muskogee and 72 at Tulsa Severe Weather Station.
3: We have a city street collision for downtown Tulsa with injury reported at 6th and Denver. That's a busy area. Watch for activity at 6th and Denver. Now, as you're heading into downtown, the roadways, they look good. No trouble with the interdispersal loop. Work zones have cleared up, and that is going to include Highway 75 at the Creek Turnpike. Probably the best slowdown that I've seen this morning. Not a whole lot of headache for you. As you get through Tulsa Hills, looks good. 75 and I-44, that's on the southbound side. And we do want to stay in that left-hand lane of southbound 75 as you travel through that I-44 work zone. Everything that enters storm drains, that flows directly into our creeks. Everything. That's why it's only rain in the drain. Keep out grass, clippings from mowing, trash, and chemicals. You want to protect our water and wildlife. Only rain in the storm drain. Learn more at TulsaStreams.com. 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
0: We have one professional quarterback with ties to Oklahoma. He's going to be on the cover of the next Madden game, which is risky. And we have a big NFL quarterback retirement. Those stories next.
4: 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Plus, there's another option for early voting. And we're getting reaction on the new fireworks bill signed by Governor Kevin Stitt. Those stories and more on the KRMG Afternoon News at 4.
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0: Twenty-seven on the KRMG Morning News. Tomorrow we'll have some more tickets to give away to XFN. We're going to be at the Cove at River Spirit Casino Resort Extreme Fight Night. Stay tuned for those tickets. And tomorrow at 8:05, Eric Erickson will be with us on the phone to preview his Tulsa event coming up very soon, June 17th. And after 8:30, I'll tell you more about that, how you can be there.
12: Monty from Sepulpa was extremely excited about his fight night tickets.
0: Good. Well, we'll get someone else equally as excited tomorrow night or tomorrow morning when we give them away.
12: It's extreme.
0: The event is, Ben, you know, they hire a lot of locals. Maybe you could be the voiceover.
13: Oh, you know what?
0: I know a guy. I know a couple guys.
13: I would happily take that gig.
0: I know a couple of guys. Let's check weather and traffic. Here is Chief Meteorologist James Adelot.
14: Hey, Skyler, as we head down the home stretch for this week, we'll have an isolated afternoon storm possible today and again tomorrow, most of us dry. Highs in the mid-80s, so that's close to average for this time of year. But get ready, rain and thunder likely this weekend. I'm Chief Meteorologist James Adelot for Fox 23 and 102.3 KRNG Tulsa's News and Talk.
2: 71 in Glenpool and 72 at Tulsa's Severe Weather Station.
3: As you get into downtown Tulsa, they're checking an injury collision at 6th and Denver. We don't have a whole lot ongoing outside of that. Broken Arrow Express will be a little sluggish at the I-44 interchange. 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
0: Good morning, 8:30. This is the KRMG Morning News. I'm Skyler Cooper. Cloudy on this Thursday, 75 right now. We'll get to around 85, 86 today. Might see some rain. It's not going to be all over the place, but it is likely to be far more widespread this weekend. So we'll check the five-day forecast. Just keep that in mind if you're going to be in or go watch the Tulsa Tough. Any of the other events happening downtown, we'll tell you how to plan around it. Speaking of the Tulsa stuff, we have some updates on that coming up as well. Now at 8:32, our top story, we're going to be there in about an hour and a half when State Attorney General Gettner Drummond and Tulsa County DA Steve Kunzweiler announced charges involving, they say, bond money at Tulsa Public Schools.
2: State and Tulsa County officials will announce criminal charges in what the state is calling the Tulsa Public Schools bond fund scheme. Drummond and DA Kunzweiler say criminal charges are related to a scheme involving hundreds of thousands of dollars in voter-approved Tulsa Public Schools capital improvement fund. TPS said in a statement, Tulsa Public Schools is fully committed to providing any and all support to agencies pursuing justice in this matter. Our students and community deserve every dollar meant for them, and we vigorously support every effort to protect those resources. The news conference is scheduled for 10 a.m. Crystal Kelly, 102.3 KRMG, Tulsa's News and Talk.
0: And we'll be there when they make those announcements, so stay with KRMG for the latest. 8:33 now, and more of the morning's top stories with Ben Morgan.
23: Rain could ruin some of your outdoor plans this weekend.
14: An isolated thunderstorm possible this afternoon and tomorrow afternoon just from the heat and the humidity. As we head toward the weekend, though, rain and thunder chances increase dramatically. Now, overall, rain will be the biggest impact with a really limited severe weather risk. The severe weather risk may be just a tiny bit higher, though, Sunday and Monday.
23: We will have the complete five-day forecast coming up. In less than 2 weeks, voters will decide whether to raise the minimum wage in Oklahoma.
24: It's currently $7.25 an hour, and it's been that way for more than 15 years. State Question 832 would raise the minimum wage to $15 an hour by 2030. Then the minimum wage would automatically increase based on cost of living. There are concerns being raised by people against the state question, saying that jobs could be lost. The state question would currently eliminate several exemptions in the current Oklahoma Minimum Wage Act, including farm and agricultural workers and feed store employees. Grant Merrill, 102.3 KRMG, Tulsa's News and Talk.
23: Oklahoma State Treasurer Todd Russ is facing scrutiny over his use of a state-owned vehicle in a satellite office in western Oklahoma. According to GPS records obtained by Oklahoma Watch, Russ has made hundreds of trips between a state unclaimed property office in Clinton and the state capitol in Oklahoma City over the past year. The report alleges Russ had used the Clinton office as a commuting hub while traveling from his home in nearby Cordell. State law requires authorization exemption for personal commuting in state vehicles. Russ, who is seeking re-election, has not publicly responded to the allegations. KRMG News Time is 8:35.
0: Checking the five-day forecast now, brought to you by Don Carlton Honda, 4141 South Memorial, with Fox 23 and KRMG meteorologist Laura Mock.
6: We still have rain chances in the forecast, Skyler, but today and tomorrow, it's a limited rain chance. Just a couple pop-up showers or storms possible in the second half of the day. Today, high temperature 86 degrees. Tomorrow, 85. We'll have south winds 10 to 20 miles per hour. Bigger rain chances this weekend. Expect several rounds of showers and thunderstorms rolling through. The overall severe threat still looking low, but heavy rain is going to be our primary concern, and we'll need to watch out for some localized flooding. Temperatures through the weekend in the mid-80s. I'm certified meteorologist Laura Mock for Fox 23 and 102.3 KRMG, Tulsa's News and Talk.
2: 71 in Owosso and 72 at Tulsa Severe Weather Station.
3: We have a collision reported on the Broken Arrow Expressway inbound near Memorial, that I-44 area. Traffic is moving fine on the BA. You may see those vehicles off to the side. As you get into downtown, I want you to watch for a city street collision at 6th and Denver. That could have some injury involved. It's pretty quiet otherwise. Highway 75 starting to slow again at the Creek Turnpike into Tulsa Hills. 75 at 81st is going to narrow tonight. Both directions will be reduced to one lane. That will start at 7. They'll get two lanes open for us by tomorrow morning. 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
0: I'm going to tell you how to attend the Eric Erickson event in Tulsa for free and how you might be able to become a VIP at that event. That's on the way. And the two big football stories of the day in Oklahoma, former Oklahoma quarterback. Not everybody wants to claim this guy anymore, but he's pro now, and he is going to be on the cover of Madden, which is sometimes a bit risky for those guys. Also, another big retirement announcement. We have those and more stories on the way.
7: Is that just a thunderstorm or something much worse? Severe weather can strike fast. 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
8: A warning was just issued for this storm. It's moving fast.
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3: It is the Thursday edition of the KRMG Morning News. Tomorrow at 8:05, Eric Erickson will be with us live on the phone to talk about his event in Tulsa, June 17th. We are going to be with Eric at the historic Canes Ballroom for that event. It is Eric Erickson Unplugged, presented by Solid Rock Realtors, Petra Insurance, and Sooner Flooring and Design. 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He'll take your questions. And if you want to be a VIP at the event, listen next week right here on the KRMG Morning News. 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And we'll talk with Eric tomorrow in addition to our Friday conversation with Brian Kilmeade. So a lot coming up tomorrow. Right now at 8:40, we have more of the day's top stories with Ben.
4: Let's talk football. 10-time Pro Bowl quarterback Russell Wilson has confirmed in a video posted to social media that he is retiring from the NFL to take a job with CBS Sports. Wilson played 14 seasons after being taken by Seattle in the third round of the 2012 NFL draft out of NC State. He spent his first 10 seasons with the Seahawks, leading them to their first Super Bowl championship in the 2013 season. He was traded to Denver after the 2021 season and spent two rocky years with the Broncos before playing one season in Pittsburgh and another for the New York Giants. Caleb Wilson, or Williams rather, sees his childhood dream come true. He's on the front of EA's latest Madden NFL release.
5: Madden NFL 27 has its cover athlete, EA Sports, releasing the cover with Caleb Williams as the choice.
6: Just off Lakeshore Drive, nestled next to Lake Michigan, that's where you find historic Soldier Field in the great city of Chicago, Illinois.
5: The Bears QB hovering over Chicago where he plays with his right arm cocked back, similar to a fourth down touchdown pass he made in a playoff win over Green Bay. EA Sports will show off the entire game and College Football 27 on Thursday in an official reveal event. Eamon Dignam, Fox News.
3: So I don't know if anybody wants to claim him anymore because he left the Sooners, went to USC when Lincoln Riley bailed on us, and now he's pro, so good for him. And I think he was really having a good season last year. They came so close. But there is the Madden curse to think about. That's where a lot of people who have been on the cover of the game have gone on to either get seriously hurt, have some kind of downturn in their career performance-wise. You know, they don't have the magic anymore. Or in the case of somebody like Michael Vick, you know, you get into trouble off the field. It's happened to a lot of people. And some people have turned it down. Like, no, I don't want to be on the cover because they believe the Madden curse will get them.
7: Wish him the best.
3: I know. I don't want anything to happen to Caleb. I hope he has a good career.
7: Hope he loses every game, but wish him the best.
3: Well, you know, that's okay. We could go with that. If they're even in Chicago anymore, it would be funny if they put up, you know, Soldier Field. Right. By the time the game comes out, they're in Indiana.
7: From Hammond.
3: Yeah. So there's a story today that all-inclusive resorts are on the rise. Would love to go to one day, and I'm curious if folks listening have been to an all-inclusive. Is it worth it? Is that the way to go? You can text us at 918-921-1023 or use the open mic. But here's the thing they're saying, and it's from multiple sources. It's not just hotels.com, but they are saying it. They say the all-inclusive vacations are up 70%, or at least the searches for them on their website are, compared to last year. Other hotel chains are also confirming this, like Hyatt. They report strong occupancy rates. Marriott is planning to nearly double its Caribbean and Latin American footprint by 2030. So they're building and building. Industry experts there say that families and higher income travelers are increasingly drawn to that all-inclusive style because of the predictable cost, luxury amenities, the convenience. And then they say once people try it, they come back. There's a study about this that said 84% of all-inclusive guests were repeat visitors.
7: Well, I mean, think about it. You can go down there for $2,000 and have all your food for free, all your rooms for free, or is included in part of the cost, not for free.
8: Is that about what it is? About $2,000 for?
7: That's what we've priced it at a couple of places, just for me and my wife.
9: I'd have to check a person?
7: In. No,
8: total.
7: That was total for what we looked at.
9: $1,000.
8: Here's where my head's at. I'm going to look for the adult only ones.
7: Yes.
9: I'm in on that too.
8: You know what I mean?
9: Like I just did my time.
8: A little quieter. I just went to Costco yesterday and I was overstimulated. I wasn't factoring in the fact that school's out.
9: So,
8: 844. Let me know about your all-inclusive experiences. Hit the open mic or text us. Weather in traffic now. Here's Chief Meteorologist James Adelot.
10: Good morning, Skylar. After an isolated pop-up thunderstorm from the heat and humidity this afternoon, we'll see the same thing tomorrow. Mid-80s today, mid-80s tomorrow, but over the weekend, rain and thunder widespread. I'm Chief Meteorologist James Adelot for Fox 23 and 102.3 KRMG Tulsa's News and Talk.
9: 71 in Sepulpa, mostly cloudy and 72 at Tulsa Severe Weather Station.
4: Highway 75, the slowdown becoming a little tough again there at the Creek Turnpike. That's your work zone on the south end of Tulsa Hills. Then we check the north end of Tulsa Hills. Southbound Highway 75 is a little slow there at I-44. Stay in your left-hand lane. That will help those that are emerging off of I-44 onto southbound Highway 75. We have a collision on the Broken Arrow Expressway. Haven't seen a whole lot of issue from it. Traffic just now really slowing and more of us are inbound on the VA. This is near Memorial. Vehicles off to the side there as you get up to the I-44 interchange. 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
8: The team that eliminated the OKC Thunder from the playoffs, they lost game one of the NBA Finals. New York Knicks came out on top over the Spurs. It was 105-95 last night. Game two's tomorrow in San Antonio. The Oklahoma Highway Patrol investigating after a one-year-old was hit and killed by a vehicle backing out of a driveway. This happened in Pryor Tuesday night. We're told somebody was turning around in a private driveway when it happened. The Pryor police chief says it was just outside of city limits, but he said several agencies responded out there, tried to do all they could. That the child did not survive, unfortunately, and OHP still leading that investigation. Our top story this morning, just over an hour from now, we're going to be at a news conference with Oklahoma Attorney General Gettner Drummond and Tulsa County DA Steve Koonsweiler. They say they're going to announce criminal charges related to the Tulsa Public Schools Capital Improvement Fund. This goes back to tax dollars that went into a bond issue. In a statement, TPD says the district is cooperating with all the relevant law enforcement agencies, and they say they fully support the efforts here to determine the extent of what any former employee what the extent of the wrongdoing was, they say. So we'll let you know what they announce, what these charges are, who they're talking about, and further response from TPS coming up later today on KRMG.
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8: Not as much rain today, but this weekend, yeah, there's going to be some. So the five-day forecast now to find out, brought to you by Don Carlton Honda, 4141 South Memorial, with certified meteorologist Laura Mock. Morning, Laura.
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8: Are we going to stay pretty quiet today?
16: Mostly. Still a 20% chance for a couple pop-up showers or storms later.
8: Five-day forecast in the weekend. I know there's a lot going on outside around town. Is that going to be a problem?
16: It's going to be a problem, unfortunately. I hate to say it, but our heaviest rain chances are expected this weekend. Today's high temperature, 86 degrees, just with that 20% chance of rain. Tomorrow, playing out very similar. High temperature, 85 on Friday, a couple pop-up showers and storms during the second half of the day. So several rounds of showers and storms are expected this weekend. Yeah, there may be some times of dry weather in there, temperatures in the mid-80s, but heavy rain and localized flooding is going to be something that we have to watch for Saturday, Sunday, and carrying over into early next week. I'm certified meteorologist Laura Mock for Fox 23 and 102.3 KRMG, Tulsa's News and Talk.
9: 70 in Broken Arrow and 72 at Tulsa's Severe Weather Station.
17: We do have a collision on the Broken Arrow Expressway near Memorial. Those that are inbound, westbound, watch for this activity as you approach I-44. Traffic is moving well from Broken Arrow all the way to downtown. Just that little bit of area of concern. Philbrook would say someone probably stubbed their toe there on the BA. Highway 75 becoming tougher at the Creek Turnpike. Watch that to 121st up into Tulsa Hills. A lot of us coming in there on the south end. Outside of that, don't have a whole lot here happening across the metro. 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
8: 8:56 now, the KRMG Morning News. A few text messages here on our conversation about the rise in popularity of all-inclusive resorts. Jeff texted us and he said, they're great if you don't care to explore where you actually are. That makes good sense. Like, you know, you're going somewhere else in another country. You're just going to, it's like the equivalent of a connecting flight. You're just in the airport, except it's a really nice one. They say if you feel like you want to eat all your meals, have your alcohol on the resort because you've already paid for it, you don't feel like leaving. Can you leave? Should you leave? He said you're paying for safety. Well, it is a different texture. He said it's safer, which we have covered. Remember just a few months ago, we had that stuff unfolding down in Mexico. One of our own employees was at a resort and couldn't leave because they were rebelling in the streets and there was all kinds of chaos.
7: I was about to say, with everything going on down there, would you really want to?
8: Good question. It really depends on where you are, I guess. You know, he was referring to a resort in Mexico, and that's what we were talking about with what happened some months back. But there are other places that have these. So I don't know. I've never been to one. I think I would enjoy it. But now that they mention you feel obligated to stay in this place and not explore, I don't know. But I've talked to people who have been to others, and they, you know, I really just guess it's going to be on geography and what it's like in that place.
7: I think you need to experience your first all-inclusive, and
8: maybe.
7: I think we need to do the show from down there altogether.
8: You know what? We'll just get we'll get the company to pay for all of us. It's research, right? It's important news research.
7: Sales folks, so if you believe in trade, start calling.
8: It's sponsored by fill in the blank.
7: Exactly.
8: We'll make it happen. 8:57. Have a great day. We'll talk to you Friday morning right here on KRMG. Here's Chief Meteorologist James Adelot.
10: Skylar still looking at an isolated thunderstorm possible this afternoon, but most of us, mild, breezy, and back in the mid-80s. Tomorrow, mid-80s, again an isolated shower or thunderstorm possible, mainly in the afternoon, but rain and thunder likely over the weekend. I'm Chief Meteorologist James Adelot for Fox 23 and 102.3 KRMG, Tulsa's News and Talk.
8: We have some clearing now, 76 in Bixby, 76, Tulsa's severe weather station.
17: Watching the Broken Arrow Expressway, traffic is moving fairly well near the I-44 area. You do have a collision that's going to be off to the side. West
0: westbound BA right near Memorial. Tough drive for Highway 75 continuing at the Creek Turnpike. Just our work zone slowdown getting you into the south end of Tulsa Hills. From the Rickert Landscaping and Tree Service Traffic Center, I'm Chase Thompson, 102.3 KRMG, Tulsa's News and Talk.
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6: State and Tulsa County officials are hosting a press conference today to share details about an alleged Tulsa Public Schools bond fund scheme.
26: We have a city street collision for 61st, just east of Highway 75. That's going to be the Turkey Mountain area. We have a hit and run coming in from Memorial down south, 111th and Memorial. I'm Chase Thompson.
6: Hey, Chase, coming up on 901, we've got partly cloudy skies and 76 degrees here in Tulsa. From the KRMG 24-hour Fox News Center, I'm Ben Morgan with team coverage of our top stories. KRMG will be there later this morning when State Attorney General Gettner Drummond and Tulsa County District Attorney Steve Kunzweiler announce charges involving bond money at Tulsa Public Schools.
27: State and Tulsa County officials will announce criminal charges in what the state is calling the Tulsa Public Schools bond fund scheme. Drummond and DA Kunzweiler say criminal charges are related to a scheme involving hundreds of thousands of dollars in voter-approved Tulsa Public Schools Capital Improvement Fund. TPS said in a statement, Tulsa Public Schools is fully committed to providing any and all support to agencies pursuing justice in this matter. Our students and community deserve every dollar meant for them, and we vigorously support every effort to protect those resources. The news conference is scheduled for 10 a.m. Crystal Kelly, 102.3 KRMG, Tulsa's News and Talk.
6: In less than 2 weeks, voters will decide whether to raise the minimum wage in Oklahoma. It is currently $7.25 an hour. It's been that for more than 15 years. State Question 832 would raise the minimum wage by $15 an hour by 2030. Then the minimum wage would automatically increase based on the cost of living. There are concerns being raised by people against the state question, saying that jobs could be lost. The state question would currently eliminate several exemptions in the current Oklahoma Minimum Wage Act, including farm and agricultural workers and feed store employees. Tulsa's most accurate and dependable five-day forecast, three big things you need to know, and it's more of the Brian Kilmeade Show, all next at 9:02.
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10: An isolated thunderstorm possible through the afternoon, 86 the high. Tomorrow, mostly sunny, 87, and then the rain and thunder chances pick up. Saturday, Sunday, and Monday, highs mid to upper 80s, and some of the rain and thunder could be on the strong side. I'm Chief Meteorologist James Adelot for Fox 23 and 102.3 KRMG, Tulsa's news and talk.
6: Hey, James, it is partly cloudy and 76 degrees here in Tulsa.
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24: 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It's Brian Kilmeade.
29: All right, from 48th and 6th in Midtown Manhattan, heard around the country, around the world, it's the Brian Kilmeade Show. We're watching a lot of moving parts today. The president's going to sign an executive order refueling coal. We need it for energy, and he says we have a clean way of doing it, and he's getting everyone behind it. So that's gonna put some jet fuel to it. We're also going to discuss what's going on with AI in the executive order, because it's got a lot. That has a lot of ramifications. This hour, I'll be joined by Senator Roger Wicker, and with me in studio right now is Dr. Kevin Roberts, the Heritage Foundation president. Kevin, great to see you.
30: Good to see you live and in person, Brian.
29: I know. Can you believe it? First off, what is your takeaway on, and I'm worried for the country, I forget about Republican, Democrat, of the left-wing zealots that are emerging on the left right now?
30: Yeah, I see it the same way. I mean,
0: let's put Republican and Democrat off to the side. You and I both grew up at a time when there were not only common sense Democrats, but Democrats that conservative people like you and me and your audience could vote for, right? I grew up in the Deep South. Democrats were pro-life. They were pro-gun. Now it isn't just that they're not those things. These are Democrats who want to change the human person. They hate the United States. And the problem for us as a civilization, put the election off to the side, is that these people are as crazy as Marx and Lenin themselves, and they're winning elections, as you know all too well here in New York City.
29: So one of these candidates, as we were just going over in a previous hour, who was basically an interpreter for the Blind Sheikh, and for people that don't know, in New York City, the Blind Sheikh not only plotted and planned 93 bombing, but he wanted to blow up the Lincoln Tunnel, the George Washington Bridge, and the Midtown Tunnel, and they had plans to do it. Thankfully, it was unwound. This was his interpreter. Now he is in a bright blue district, wins the primary by at least 10 points, and is likely, as a doctor, he's a doctor, and who just served in Gaza at a hospital volunteering where there were tunnels underneath where Hamas was using. And now he looks like he's going to be serving in Congress.
0: Yeah, this is a guy who ought to be investigated, not be on the cusp of being in Congress. It's very likely because of the district that he will be elected. You know, you and I over the years, Brian, have talked about, you know, what's upstream of this. In other words, what's the origins of this kind of nonsense? It's our terrible education system. You know, it isn't just that we have put poor kids of all ethnic backgrounds in zip code discrimination and bad schools where they aren't learning math, they aren't learning reading. It's that in addition to that, we've used those schools and this noble promise we make to the American people, we're going to educate everybody well, and we've indoctrinated them. And so that's why someone like this joker in New Jersey could have this profile, this proximity to the Blind Sheikh, and actually win the Democrat primary by 10 points.
29: So here is his name is Adam Homowy, and he's a doctor, U.S. Army veteran, and Democrat nominee. So here he goes. He spent time at a Gaza hospital, which Israeli officials said was connected to tunnel activity during the Israel-Hamas war. Who else was there? Sinwar. That's where he was killed. People backing him up, Bernie Sanders, AOC, Tammy Duckworth said her life was saved by him. So let's just assume that he, in battle that he did his job. But what he did when he's not at battle is even more problematic. His explanation for being with the Blind Sheikh, who, by the way, was prosecuted by our own Andy McCarthy, was he was just an old man that needed help. Nobody describes him as an old man that needed help. Cut eight.
7: 30 years ago, he's a well-known person in the community. He, you know, spoke all over New Jersey, and he was a blind old man that, you know, people, you know, volunteered when he needed, you know, some kind of service because he couldn't take care of himself. And so that's kind of all the association is. There's nothing back then, and there's nothing now.
29: I don't know. They could have called a general service. He didn't have to be his interpreter, go to court with him and defend him in court.
0: He had free will, and the distance that he's trying to create now really belies the truth. I mean, this is something that you wish could be taken care of in the general election. It's highly unlikely because what's happening as the Democrat Party nominates more and more of these radical leftists is that the rank and file voters in the Democrat Party, even if they think that this is ridiculous, that he's the nominee, are more willing to vote for people like him or, for that matter, James Tallarico. The guy who says there are six genders. Where? In the state of Texas. This isn't Hawaii. It's not California. It's not New Jersey. In the state of Texas, the point is, it isn't unfortunately limited just to this guy who probably should be investigated for sedition. It is something that is a huge trend. We see it in Washington all the time, and it worries me deeply, even if you put the labels of Republican and Democrat off to the side.
29: And then when you look what's going on in Maine, now suddenly Susan Collins trailing by eight. We know she's underpolled. Everybody knows it. She's never winning a poll before she wins an election. She's the last senator in the Northeast that's a Republican. So people that are saying, well, who cares? It matters a lot because you need a moderate in there or center left in there, or you just lose a seat. That's probably going to happen when Susan Collins after this cycle, unless something radically changes. But she's running against a guy that just got caught in a sexting scandal. And that's not the worst of it. Telling a Purple Heart recipient should have died. Talking about seeing a film. Horrible things about women. If they don't want to be raped, stop drinking. So he's still getting backing from everybody, or they're just ignoring it. Listen to AOC, cut five.
12: The Democrats abandoned Graham Plattner after these messages came out, these sexually explicit messages they sent to women.
17: You know, I haven't waded into that primary. I don't believe the primary has occurred yet.
4: So I would kind of, you know, again, I don't wait in on that. I haven't waited in that race.
5: Is that a good explanation for someone who wants to be president?
0: No, and I'm sitting here chuckling because if you read between the lines, I think that's AOC saying in so many words, I'm trying to get as far away from this guy as possible. And of course, imagine if that guy were on our side at Heritage, Brian, he would be toast. But I want to underscore something that you said about Senator Collins. To state the obvious, her voting record, according to our Heritage Action scorecard, is not very conservative. But we are so grateful for her for two reasons. Sure. The point that you made, she's the most conservative person who can be elected there. But the second thing, I think it's really important for us to emphasize this in America 250 as we try to be unabashed conservatives at Heritage, but also be civil about how we talk about things. She's a gentle lady. She's a stateswoman. She really is. And so when there we have some disagreements sometimes, it's never personal. It's always professional. And to her credit and her staff's credit, she always listens. It's really important for strident conservatives who say, well, we can let Senator Collins go away, realize we have to have that vote in order to get good legislation passed.
5: Right. And we'll see what's going to happen because they got a big decision to make by Tuesday because they say the word is just about everyone that it's going to get worse for him. So with the Nazi tattoo, you wouldn't think it's going to get worse. But he said, oh, I got drunk. How many people, you know, get drunk, get a tattoo and leave it or get drunk and get a tattoo?
0: Well, and then, you know, all of this nonsense about this guy being on this sordid website for teenagers dressed only in a towel. I mean, you say what could be worse, but the chatter in Washington, for what it's worth this morning, is that there's another shoe to drop today or tomorrow. And it'll be interesting to see if AOC or Schumer or Bernie or Senator Warren actually continue to basically stand up for this guy or if they're going to cut bait.
5: So evidently, the Wall Street Journal is reporting that behind the scenes, Bernie says, is it going to get worse? He said, no, that's it. Blattner also said there's nothing else. Elizabeth Warren also attended the meeting, followed up and said there was a big difference between marital issues and allegations of sexual assault. The people said Blattner agreed and denied any credible allegations of assault were forthcoming. Went on to say, it's not a secret. I've had a messy, complicated life, he told the senators. One of the people said the worst of the rumors we've all heard are not true.
0: Well,
5: I don't know. Tell me what that is.
0: Time will tell.
5: Yeah.
0: I guess the point is, to your great point, we already know enough to know that this guy should not be on the cusp of joining the U.S. Senate.
5: So there's a few things boiling out there. First off, first story in media today is that Sherrod Brown is now leading John Husted in Ohio, a state the president won by 11 points. Kevin Roberts, does that concern you about the trend? Because you lose the Senate, the president's not going to get anybody confirmed, let alone a Supreme Court justice.
0: Yeah, it's concerning. You know, I was talking to Senator Husted a couple months ago.
5: He's a great guy.
0: He's a tremendous guy. We're lucky to have him in the Senate. Very thoughtful guy on policy. So I hope he stays there a long time for that reason. But I was talking to him, and he was concerned about the race a couple of months ago. The good news is, as you said, that this is an increasingly red state. President Trump remains relatively popular. I think what's going for Senator Husted is that Vivek Ramaswamy, who's also in a tight race for the

0: Good. And it's not because I want to endorse Roy Cooper, which I would never do, but it's just a recognition that he, the Democrat nominee, two-term governor, is a very successful statewide candidate. Michael Whatley, the Republican candidate, great guy, as you know, really solid candidate. But between the fact that North Carolina is a purple state for all intents and purposes, Roy Cooper has won a couple of statewide elections and remains popular, I think that's one where the Republicans are going to have to do a lot of investing.
1: Handicap Georgia for me.
0: Georgia, I actually think, is we shouldn't call it a sleeper state for Republicans because it still is leans to be a red state. I think that there is a real decent shot that the Republican nominee wins there. John Ossoff, although I disagree with everything about him and his politics, has done a very good job, as some of these other radical leftists have, of presenting himself as a moderate. But I think there's going to be enough money for advertising to prove that that hasn't been the case when you look at his record. So as I look at the map, Brian, bottom line, I see a lot of, well, a couple of pickup opportunities for Republicans, and I see some of these races where we're trying to hold a seat. For example, the new Republican nominee for the Senate in Texas, Ken Paxton, I actually think is going to win by at least 6 points because of the radicalism of the Democrat nominee.
1: Kevin, can you stick around?
0: Absolutely.
1: I will take a short time out and come back. A lot more to talk about, including what's happening with the President of the United States and what he should do next in Iran. We'll go a little bit deeper because the word is that the Iranians have said, okay, we'll come together and we'll get the uranium out that's been buried after since 2025. We'll see how that goes and see if anyone on the Iranian side wants to dispute that, like they seem to always do, because they're fighting with each other even more than they're disagreeing with us. Don't move.
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6: Tulsa County and state officials are expected to announce criminal charges today in connection with an alleged scheme involving Tulsa Public Schools bond funds.
5: Two.
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6: And the city of Tulsa has a new ordinance to promote transparency and public access to information. I'm Ben Morgan.
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7: The president's got it tough to, with Kevin Roberts, Heritage Foundation, and Kevin, president's got a tough decision to make. He says he's talking to some elements with Iran, and there's no doubt about it economically. They feel the enormous pressure, and I hear from everyone. This blockade on the blockade has been unbelievably effective, and blowing out engine rooms of ships that try to beat it have been great. Every time they try to hit us, we're able to fight that off, and then they go and hit the Gulf states, which is not good either. But the president's got to make a decision, and he knows it. Here he is yesterday, cut 12.
8: The negotiation itself is going very well, actually. Very well.
9: Mr. President.
8: It could happen. I mean, if it happens, and it might not happen, you know, who knows? But if it happens, it could happen like over the weekend.
7: What do you think is going to happen?
10: Look, I have to start by saying this from a historian's point of view. I think Donald Trump is already one of our historically great presidents, just in terms of legacy, especially in this second term. And because of what he's done in foreign policy, he approaches this, as you know so well, Brian, not really wanting to intervene in these situations, but just being overwhelmed by the injustice and the evil of a regime like Iran. And so I give him tremendous, tremendous credit for having the courage to do what he's done. And I'm very supportive, as we are at Heritage. Having said that, there's this other good that's competing on the calendar, and it has to do with the midterms. And it's because there are real economic consequences of this particular conflict that are beginning to show themselves or manifest themselves in public opinion surveys. I happen to think there's still time to land this plane. Our experts at Heritage say if the war ended today, that we've already denuded Iran's military by 20 years, we would love for the whole thing to be complete, right?
7: 3 years they cannot make ballistic missiles for 3 years.
10: Yeah, that's right. And look, this is a win. No doubt about it. We have to also recognize that he's having to negotiate, in essence, with the devil. And so if you decapitate the Iranian regime, which we've done in essence twice, what that system does is regenerate those 86 slots in that Supreme Council that they have. That's the reality that Trump is dealing with. But look, again, to give him credit and congratulations, he's a great negotiator. I think this president of all of our modern presidents has earned the benefit of the doubt to have the summer to figure this out. And so the Republicans in particular, who voted for that ridiculous War Powers Resolution, ought to be embarrassed of themselves. Because first of all, the executive has authority, as we've said at Heritage for 53 years, to wage war for quite a while. But the real point is this peace negotiation is close. It's been close for weeks. Let the president land the plane. And let's also sit back just to make one concluding point, Brian, and know that when the president has concluded this conflict, he's going to get back to focusing on the economy and his policies, especially this term, thinking about Treasury Secretary Scott Bessent, Kevin Warsh at the Fed, they are going to generate real economic growth. I think what his base is saying is, sir, we love you. We support you. We, of course, support our military. We want this very good conflict to come to an end so we can get you back focused on the economy. He's going to figure that out. It's only early, Jim.
7: Right. And Cuba's going to be next. And that's going to be maybe people be indifferent about that. It's transformational. It's going to give our first time to have no Chinese or Russian footprint in our hemisphere. Really. I mean, it's unbelievable what's happened in Central and South America. But that's not the most sexy thing you vote on. I get it. In November, do you expect the debate stage in 28 to be as crowded as the Democratic debate stage? Do Republicans be as crowded as the Democrats? Or is it just going to be J.D. alone?
10: Yeah, there will probably be a few more candidates in addition to the vice president. I take Secretary Rubio's, take him at his word. He's a good man. He's been a great leader, that he's not going to run if the vice president does.
7: I thoroughly believe that.
10: I completely believe that, knowing Rubio. And so I think you could have a couple of niche candidates. You're always going to have that. But I think if the Iran conflict comes to a conclusion and people have 2.5 years to realize, oh my gosh, this administration deserves so much credit for establishing real peace in the world, to say nothing of what's happened in our own backyard in Latin America already, potentially in Cuba. And very importantly, Brian, the economy begins to roar, as our chief economist, Dr. E.J. Antoni, says it will once the conflict has come to a conclusion. Then I think that the vice president walks to the nomination.
7: Where is immigration now? The Minneapolis optics weren't great, but I understand the approach. I think Mark Waymon's an unbelievable choice. Great. But what do you think? What do the polls tell you about illegal immigration?
10: That the administration's a victim of its own success, that they've been entirely categorically successful in closing the southern border, zero border crossings. And they've even been modestly successful on interior enforcement, even though you have
7: about 4 million out, right?
10: Yeah, sanctuary cities and counties and states standing in their way. Our mutual friend Tom Homan's been remarkable in that regard. I think if they continue this pace and there aren't any of these blowups that the left can use, can exploit to undermine this effort, then I think that this is a very historic presidency also on immigration, mm-hmm. which is important for us and our American identity.
7: Right. And what is the focus in the last 30 seconds? What's Heritage been focusing on?
10: The economy. So we've got an idea. We've been working with leaders in Congress called the American Opportunity Agenda. Healthcare transparency, some permitting reform, some additional tax reform. We think that it's a jump ball, so 50-50 shot at getting this done. This would be called Reconciliation 3.0. We're pushing like heck for this. Great credit to Speaker Johnson for making it happen. We just need the Senate Republicans to play ball.
7: All right. Kevin Roberts, always at the hub of it all. It's going to be an interesting 6 months and a great time to celebrate 250, right? Coming up July 4th. You're listening to the Brian Kilmeade Show. Don't move. Senator Roger Wicker is next, chairman of Armed Services, a rare appearance in multimedia operations.
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9: Oklahoma Attorney General Gettner Drummond and Tulsa County District Attorney Steve Kunzweiler holding a press conference this morning involving Tulsa Public Schools.
11: Just getting word of a non-injury collision. That's going to be at 36th and Riverside. I'm Grant Merrill.
9: Thank you, Grant. It is 9:30. We've got partly cloudy skies and 76 degrees here in Tulsa. From the KRMG 24-hour Fox News Center, I'm Ben Morgan with team coverage of our top stories. Tulsa County and state officials are expected to announce criminal charges today in connection with an alleged scheme involving Tulsa Public Schools bond funds. Oklahoma Attorney General Gettner Drummond and Tulsa County DA Steve Kunzweiler scheduling a news conference for 10 a.m. at the Tulsa County Headquarters building. According to a media advisory, the charges are related to the alleged misuse of hundreds of thousands of dollars from voter-approved TPS capital improvement funds. Additional details are expected to be released during that announcement. White arrows are being painted on roads and exit ramps to keep drivers headed in the right direction. Here's ODOT's TJ Gerlach.
12: So we've had an ongoing wrong way mitigation project going on in the Tulsa metro area. And part of that is just adding some new signage and new striping.
9: Gerlach telling KRMG these new arrows are directional to give an extra indication of the proper direction of a lane. He says the arrows are a bit different than what most drivers are familiar with. Tulsa's most accurate and dependable 5-day forecast, three big things you need to know, and more of the Brian Kilmeade Show, all next at 9:32.
13: 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Our traffic updates are like a crystal ball, revealing the best and worst routes in Green Country.
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15: They need to go all the way down to 244 to get around that mess on Highway 75.
13: 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We are 1023 KRMG, Tulsa's traffic station.
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7: A stray shower or thunderstorm this afternoon and again tomorrow afternoon. Highs today and tomorrow in the mid-80s. The weekend, though, looks wetter. Rain developing on Saturday and some storms, 85. Rain and thunder Sunday, 85. And Monday, upper 80s and more rain and thunder. I'm Chief Meteorologist James Adelot for Fox 23 and 1023 KRMG, Tulsa's news and talk.
9: Right now, it is partly cloudy and 77 degrees here in Tulsa.
24: We're getting you up to speed with the three big things you need to know every 15 minutes.
25: Three.
9: As oil and gas prices surge around the world, China has doubled down on its commitment to renewable energy sources like wind and solar.
25: Two.
9: The likelihood of the Chicago Bears moving to Indiana is growing after the Illinois House of Representatives adjourned without taking action on a new stadium for the football team.
25: One.
9: And President Trump once again claims there could soon be a peace deal with Iran, while Iranian officials flatly reject the idea. At 9:36, I'm Ben Morgan on 1023 KRMG, Tulsa's news and talk.

0: you're interested in it, Brian's talking about it. You're with Brian Kilmeade.
1: Hi, I'm Brian Kilmeade. Welcome back to the Brian Kilmeade Show. And in about 15 minutes, I'll be able to take some calls. But right now, in a matter of moments, we'll be welcoming the chairman of the Armed Services Committee, Senator Roger Wicker of Missouri. Special thanks, Kevin Roberts, for coming in, bringing us up to date on the ramifications of the primaries, where I do not revel in the results of the primaries on the left, even if it makes Democrats more vulnerable in the general. Because some of these people that are vying for Senate seats, like the one in Maine, some of the people that got the, basically it's a, in a very Democratic district, this radical that was with the Blind Sheikh that looks like he's going to win, won by 10 points in the primary, was supported by AOC and company and the socialists that are out there. I think it's crazy, the divide that's, I think it's crazy and I think it's dangerous what's happening out there. So we'll see what's going on. So yesterday, Marco Rubio went to Capitol Hill for the second straight day. This time he went in front of foreign relations. He went in front of foreign relations to tell everyone whatever questions you have, but focus mainly on the Iran war. And here is some of the exchanges yesterday. This is with Gregory Meeks of New York, Cut 20.
2: Yes or no? Did you warn President Trump before the Iran war began that this conflict would drive up cost on gas, food, travel, and shit?
3: The president,
2: yes or no?
3: The president and the full administration was aware that there would be consequences to action, but the consequences of Iran having a nuclear weapon were worse.
2: Did you?
1: And so, yeah, go ahead. If you just want to ask hostile questions, go ahead. Do you think for a second Secretary of State Marco Rubio wasn't fully aware of the upside and downside of taking on Iran first time? That anyone's directly dealt with this instead of directly trying to get some type of deal that nobody else could verify, like the JCPOA? Pretty sure no one's really done that. So I want to bring in Senator Roger Wicker right now, who's got his hands full. It's very consequential week on Capitol Hill. Senator, welcome to Brian Kilmeade Show.
4: Hey, Brian. Thanks for having me on. It's good to hear you.
1: Same here. I appreciate it. And so there's a lot of interplay. Yesterday, Marco Rubio and the day before, first in front of the Senate, then in front of the House, had to deal with a lot of antics and a lot of hostility towards the Iran war. Senator, where do you stand about this conflict? Now we're in the eighth week of a two-week pause. Where does Senator Roger Wicker stand?
4: Well, I supported the president when he bombed the nuclear facilities months ago, and I very much appreciated and supported publicly when he went in and decided finally we needed to take kinetic action. I think the president has been very, very patient. Really, he's had the patience of Job in terms of dealing with people who are highly unreliable, who have lied every day for really 47 years. And I don't think anybody in their, that's just really looking at it fairly could blame the president for giving up on the negotiations and returning to the kinetic action based on everything that we've seen. I've been supportive of the president, and he's been great to talk to us. I do think that possibly he's entertaining in his mind whether we should just go back and finish the job and totally obliterate their military forces there in Iran.
1: So on armed services, you can only tell me so much. But for the audience, Senator Wicker, how are we doing with armaments? How are we doing with munitions? And is that part of the reason the president's holding off?
4: Well, it's something that we have to be careful about. But we are in good shape with munition and armaments. Every time we decide to take an action, that has to be factored in. And I think the president is doing that and the chairman of the Joint Chiefs. But we are fully capable of doing what the president decides he needs to do if he finally concludes that these talks are going nowhere.
1: Senator,
4: I mean, if you think about it, we are supposedly in a ceasefire. And yet, even day before yesterday, Iran is sending ballistic missiles to target American forces in Kuwait. Iran-backed Hezbollah is intent on killing Israelis. It doesn't look like it's not the kind of ceasefire that I think historians would have said is a ceasefire. Historically, there is a lot of attempted death and destruction going on right now.
1: Well, we're watching in real time. They say the University of War is happening in Ukraine and the use of drones. In real time, the THAAD missile system, which is awesome, and the Patriot missile system, which is great, they say it's being overwhelmed by cheap drones. And even though you can only stop a missile with that, are we watching a changing warfare? And do you think the needs of the Pentagon has changed in real time, Senator, over the last 18 months?
4: Well, I think maybe the last 18 months has accelerated that. But we realized that we need to change the way we do business and the way we acquire weapons and missiles and defensive armaments. And that's why we put so much of my forged act in last year's National Defense Authorization Act, the NDAA, as we call it in shorthand. So we are absolutely utilizing 5, 6, 7 new startup defense companies who are agile, who can do it quickly, and who are learning from our allies in Ukraine how to do things quickly and less expensively, and that is that's going to be a major part of the face of warfare from now on. And also, I just have to commend the patriotic people of Ukraine for fighting for their own country. I mean, we all thought Russia would overwhelm them in a day or two or a week or so, actually, Ukraine has now become the most powerful army in Europe because they've had to, and they've had the resolve to do it. So this is a study in warfare that they'll be talking about not just for decades but for centuries, the way Ukraine has rallied together and gotten their industrial base together. And, of course, we've learned a lot from them.
1: We have, and they're asking for Patriots. Do we have them to give them?
4: We've got some. We could do that to a certain extent, but that's a calculation the president has to make. But there's so many other things that could be used also. Our delivery of Patriots is not the end all and the be all. There are a number of ways we can help them. And of course, you know, we've been helping them with funds so that they could purchase armaments from their neighboring NATO friends. So that help is getting through, and I hope some more will.
1: So I think it's very important what you brought up, that we're no longer depending on the big four companies, Anduril, Zone 5, Leidos, Coaspire. We watch Joe Lonsdale's group. We're Palantir, of course. So you've immediately you basically broadened it out. So we have other companies we could go to maybe have these companies compete with each other. I guess historically, right. Bill Clinton told everyone to coalesce and come together and make it easier. And what it did is it wiped out competition and a sense of deadline. And that hurt us, didn't it?
4: Well, there's no question about it. Yes, it's been an amazing turnaround, and also they've shown they can do it quickly and adapt quickly at lower cost. And yes, I mean you're absolutely correct. We don't need to be spending half a million dollars to shoot something down that costs $30,000 or to that scale. It's a new day in warfare, and it favors those that are nimble. But also, I tell you, it favors a country who has resolve. I honestly think I think the Russians against Ukraine are losing their resolve, and I think public opinion, to the extent that Putin pays attention to it, public opinion is turning against him. Now, of course, the Ayatollahs in Iran and their heirs are not paying attention to the people, because the folks there really, frankly, don't have the wherewithal to rise up and overturn this oppressive regime. If the Iranian people had found a way to do so, it would and actually represented the mainstream of opinion there. Iran could be one of the more modern countries in that section of the world, but they don't have the weapons and the guns just yet.
1: Senator Roger Wicker, our guest. So, Senator, what have we done to help the Gulf states defend themselves? Should we go back to warfare? Evidently, obviously, Iran thinks their best strategy is to hurt our allies and try to break them away from us. And Kuwait having 65 hurt 2 days ago is not going to help. And Saudi Arabia pushing us.
4: Yeah. Ballistic missile attacks toward Kuwait. We're doing our best to intercept them. Well, you know, it seems to me, Brian, that our Gulf allies were more supportive later on. And as the talks wear on, and we don't seem to be making any progress, I think our Gulf allies are beginning to think that they just need to get the best deal possible, because we're not going to be able to actually end Iran's capability. My view, on the other hand, would be get back to full-scale attack on taking down the military capability of this outlaw regime. And then I think it's a lot more inviting to have a Saudi Arabia lead the region in joining full-fledged the Abraham Accord and moving into the 21st century, 26 years too late. But that's what we need to do, and Saudi needs to take the lead there. But to me, the length of time that we bent over backwards with these fruitless negotiations, I would just understand fully if the president decided enough is enough.
1: Good. And you have a lot of power, Senator.
4: Long enough.
1: And Senator, for Roger Wicker to come out and say that, I think that would mean a lot, because it's hard for people to say, well, he just does whatever Trump wants. No one thinks that about you. You've been there before, and we'll be there after.
4: Thank you for saying that. We've been working shoulder to shoulder with President Trump and Secretary Hegseth, yes, as a team, and I appreciate that. So discussions on both sides of the issue, pros and cons, are very much a part of it.
1: So, Senator, I just want to get you. Yesterday it was announced that Bill Pulte is going to be the acting DNI, and a lot of people are upset by that because he seems to have absolutely no experience. Are you somebody that would have trouble with that and would hope the president rethinks it or whatever?
4: First of all, this is an acting position, and it will not come before the Senate for confirmation. I don't know the individual, so my default position is at first blush to trust the judgment of the president, but I really don't have that much information, and I'm working on trying to get our NDAA bill before the committee this coming Tuesday and getting it passed. I'm concentrating on that, and I really have not done very much background checking on Mr. Pulte, and that being the case, I'm withholding my comments as someone who just needs more information.
1: So, Senator, what could you tell us about getting the DHS funded? Is there any way to do that while financing the security portion of the ballroom, or is it true that that's been gutted, that's been taken out?
4: Well, we are in the middle of our very first vote of probably we'll take a couple of dozen today. And I do not know where that will end up. But the thing is, we actually very much need to get the Department of Homeland Security open. It's a shame that we have to do it in this unusual reconciliation way, which the American people have a hard time understanding because it's frankly so complicated for us. I hope we can get it open. I do not believe that these other expenditures have to be linked, but we'll see where the votes are. But the main thing is we need to get a very important department of the government open and running as it should have been, frankly, last October the 1st.
1: You would think, especially with the World Cup here and the Olympics a year away. Senator Roger Wicker, always great to have you on. We should have it on.
4: Thank you,
1: Brian. We should have this happen more. I know you're busy this week. Thanks so much for the time.
4: Thank you, sir.
1: You got it. 1-866-408-7669. 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
8: A news conference will be held this morning to announce criminal charges related to a scheme involving hundreds of thousands of taxpayer dollars.
7: Two.
8: The Oklahoma State Bureau of Investigation is celebrating the grand opening of a new workspace that could help track down violent crime suspects faster.
7: One.
8: And the Oklahoma Turnpike Authority is seeking approval to issue another $1.5 billion in bonds to continue funding its Access Oklahoma expansion program. I'm Ben Morgan.
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32: Rain is still all over the forecast.
33: If you're headed east, I-44 eastbound at Highway 66 is narrowed down to one lane at Catoosa due to a traffic realignment through 3 p.m. today. I'm Grant Merrill.
32: Thank you, Grant. It is 10 o'clock, partly cloudy, and 79 degrees here in Tulsa from the KRMG 24-hour Fox News Center. I'm Ben Morgan with team coverage of our top stories. We are tracking weekend rain in Tulsa.
34: Still looking at a couple of stray showers and thunderstorms this afternoon and tomorrow too, but the big onset of rain and thunder starts moving in Saturday. lasting through Sunday into Monday, too. It looks wet this weekend. Some of the storms late Saturday night and Sunday could even approach severe levels with wind and hail the primary concern.
32: That's Fox 23 and KRMG Chief Meteorologist James Adelot. In less than 2 weeks, voters will decide whether to raise the minimum wage in Oklahoma.
0: It's currently $7.25 an hour, and it's been that way for more than 15 years. State Question 832 would raise the minimum wage to $15 an hour by 2030. Then the minimum wage would automatically increase based on cost of living. There are concerns being raised by people against the state question, saying that jobs could be lost. The state question would currently eliminate several exemptions in the current Oklahoma Minimum Wage Act, including farm and agricultural workers and feed store employees. Grant Merrill, 102.3 KRMG, Tulsa's News and Talk.
32: 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TPS is hosting its last meeting about FAFSA and the Oklahoma's Promise Financial Aid Program. It's happening today from noon to 6 p.m. at the Tulsa Public Schools Education Center near 31st and South New Haven. According to TPS, yes, this is for rising 8th through 12th graders. State law says all seniors must fill out a FAFSA form before graduating. Tulsa's most accurate and dependable 5-day forecast. Three big things you need to know. 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
34: A stray shower or thunderstorm this afternoon and again tomorrow afternoon. Highs today and tomorrow in the mid-80s. The weekend, though, looks wetter. Rain developing on Saturday and some storms, 85. Rain and thunder Sunday, 85. And Monday, upper 80s. And more rain and thunder. I'm Chief Meteorologist James Adelot for Fox 23 and 102.3 KRMG, Tulsa's News and Talk.
32: Right now, we've got partly cloudy skies and 79 degrees here in Tulsa.
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11: The Department of Homeland Security says it is said to be struggling with counter-drone measures leading up to the World Cup.
10: One.
11: And President Trump claims peace talks with Iran are ongoing, a claim which Iranian media denies. At 10:06, I'm Ben Morgan on 102.3 KRMG, Tulsa's News and Talk.
12: From high atop Fox News headquarters in New York City, always seeking solutions, never sowing division. It's Brian Kilmeade.
13: Hi, everyone. So glad you're there. It's the Brian Kilmeade Show from 48th and 6th in Midtown Manhattan. A lot going on. Everyone's talking in New York, where I'm located, about the Knicks go to San Antonio, play against the favorite San Antonio Spurs, who just beat the defending champions, and they beat them after trailing at halftime significantly. Dick Stockton's going to be joining me at 11:30, one of America's finest sportscasters ever. And Doug Schoen, former Clinton advisor, Democratic strategist and pollster. And because one of the great reasons with Doug, he's a moderate Democrat, and they're gone. You know, Joe Manchin, Kyrsten Sinema, I think Fetterman would be the last one. I don't even think Fetterman would call himself a moderate. I think he's just a common sense guy. Well, what has happened to that party? Let's get to the big three.
14: Number three. What are your concerns about AI developers obtaining approval from the U.S. government?
15: My understanding of the current EO is not that it's approval, but it's just early testing. But I think as these models get more powerful, there will need to be increasingly strong frameworks to ensure that we can meet the safety guarantees we want to meet.
13: All right, that was good from Mr. OpenAI. Not A-OK, AI isn't with lawmakers. Many graduates, as it promises to change every aspect of their lives, aren't happy. We talk about the regulation that does not stifle growth and advancement, and the EO that's coming our way.
14: Number two.
16: We're going to have to stop them from having a nuclear weapon. That's what we've done. And they've agreed to that. By the way, if they signed the agreement, they will have agreed to, we will not have a nuclear weapon.
13: Democrats' primary, frustrating is the only way to describe a two-week ceasefire, now in its eighth week with Iran. We got the latest on the talks, which are highlighted by low-level attacks.
14: Number one.
17: It wasn't like I subpoenaed him. It wasn't like the government brought him in as a hostile witness. What he ended up saying on cross-examination was that the blind sheikh talked about jihad all the time, making war against the United States.
13: Democrats' primary season is reaffirming that it has become a radical far-left party. We look at the radical in New Jersey that just got elected, an unhinged maniac running for Senate in Maine, and we wait and watch the results in California, who can't even count their ballots. It is so frustrating. By the way, if you ever missed the show, youtube.com/@TheBrianKilmeadeShow. It's got highlights and the complete show after and other things that I'm doing throughout the network. Let's bring in Doug Schoen, former Clinton advisor, Democratic strategist and pollster, also a key advisor to Mayor Bloomberg when he was running for president and retaining that mayor's slot. And he did a fantastic job as mayor. Even when you look back now, you appreciate him more and more after you see the incompetence we're dealing with now. Hey, Doug, are you worried about your party?
18: I'm very worried, Brian. We've had these conversations for a lot of years, but I've never been more worried. How can somebody who thinks like I do support Graham Plattner, the guy in New Jersey? I guess it's Hamaway or there, Dr. Hamaway or yep. Thereabouts. I mean, he was a confederate and confidant of the blind sheik. I can't say he was complicit, but he was pretty darn close to being complicit. Why he would deal with a man like this, I can't say. Why people would nominate him is beyond my ability to reason.
13: But he's going
18: to
13: get in office because it's a bright blue district, so he won the nomination, so that means he's going to go in. Here's Andy McCarthy, who prosecuted the blind sheik. Cut nine.
17: It wasn't like I subpoenaed him. It wasn't like the government brought him in as a hostile witness. He volunteered to testify for this guy. He knew exactly who he was. What he ended up saying on cross-examination was that the blind sheikh talked about jihad all the time, and in fact, at that conference, had talked about making war against the United States. So everybody knew who this guy was.
13: So, I mean, you can't even duck it. That's Andy McCarthy said he volunteered and testified. Here's what Hamawi said. Cut eight.
7: 30 years ago, he's a well-known person in the community. He, you know, spoke all over New Jersey, and he was a blind old man that, you know, people, you know, volunteered when he needed, you know, some kind of service because he couldn't take care of himself. And so that's kind of all the association is. There was nothing back then, and there's nothing now.
10: So you buy that explanation. He also volunteered in the Gaza hospital. Underneath that hospital were tunnels where Hamas was getting in and out. He wants to shut off the Iron Dome and wants us to stop supplying any type of military weapons to Israel. So another anti-Israel candidate.
18: Well, I think he's more than anti-Israel, given his association with the blind sheik and the fact that he doesn't even say that it was a mistake, given what's happened both then and now. Brian, I think he's pretty darn close to being against America and against our values.
10: So I'm going to let you hear Fetterman to make you feel a little bit better.
18: I hope so.
10: Yeah, so we were talking about the main candidate, Graham Plattner. So we know now that he was sexting on a teen dating site. And he said, well, I have PTSD. You know, I went through rough times. I went to counseling. Here's Senator John Fetterman.
19: People say, well, I'm sure he's not a saint. It's like, yeah, definitely. He's definitely not a saint. You know, clearly he has an entire history of saying the most abhorrent things. So that's here as a Democrat. The last time we really got all in on a guy that was sending vulgar and inappropriate and sexual kinds of things, that was Swalwell. So I feel like we've been warned. And a guy that just a couple months ago said, oh, there's no more scandals. And here we are now. And now, now we don't have any more now. Well, clearly he lied back then. So he's been dishonest through the entire thing.
10: So now people are saying worse is going to come out. And the Wall Street Journal reports behind closed doors that they asked Plattner flat out, Bernie Sanders, Elizabeth Warren, is more coming? So he's got a week until the primary. What are the mechanics of this, Doug? You've been through so many things. Remember with Bill Clinton, all the scandals that popped up when he was governor?
18: Sure.
10: And you know what it's like to be you don't know if you're to be in part of a campaign. You don't know if it's going to implode or not. He ended up becoming president twice. So what's happening in that campaign office, you think?
18: Sure. Well, what's happening is Warren and Sanders, his principal benefactors, are saying, look, if there's more, we will call on the Democrats in Maine and around the country not to support you, to disavow you, and to encourage you to drop the race. If that happens, it'll be very difficult, if not impossible, for Plattner to continue. Not beyond the realm of logic that he would, but as a practical matter, if his major supporters and the party abandon him, I'd give Susan Collins a very clear not. My own take is everything I've seen, and I'll be personal about it, about Senator Fetterman. Senator Fetterman moved to the center after election and a mental health crisis, which he freely acknowledged, and he was hospitalized for. To me, that's courage. But his staff, who was far left, quit and all said he was crazy. Well, I mean, you can't have it both ways. You can't, as he says, do what Swalwell did and what Plattner's done and get away with it. And it isn't that you're crazy if you move to the center, but you're forgivable if you are on the far left. So I hope Plattner abandons his candidacy. I'd feel better. I think the Democrats would feel better and the country would be better off.
10: Okay, so the other big story is about the Democratic side is Joe Biden's got his memoir coming out, and Jill Biden's got one now, at which time, when she gets on all these interviews, no Republicans are forcing this. This is her. She's trying to rewrite history, in my view, knowing full well what she's saying is not correct, about not getting up in the morning, not knowing who won the election, fully believing that Kamala was going to win, and that Joe would be able to have beat Donald Trump, and that I thought he was having a stroke. He hasn't acted catatonic like that before or since. And then out of nowhere, while she's trying to explain herself and no one's buying it, at the 92nd Street Y, Joe Biden just stands up and starts yelling at her. Listen to this, cut 50.
20: Thank you, Joe. Oh, Joe has a question. Like you couldn't ask it later.
0: Who do you love most in the whole world?
20: Whoopi.
10: And he kept shouting it over and over again, and he looked like he was in slow motion. So your thoughts about why Jill Biden's doing this besides the money?
18: Well, it's the money, the attention, and I guess the personal validation. I would have thought, given what happened, the best course of action for her would have been not to have published or to have published, but tried to be empathetic to a difficult situation her husband faced and be empathetic in a personal way, if not a political way. Obviously, she chose a different way, and, you know, it sort of speaks for itself, doesn't it, Brian?
10: So in a way, though, among Democratic operatives, they're not happy having to look back at 24. And then the autopsy was the week before that. So, and then Joe Biden will bring them back again where they were divided. You know, some people say Joe Biden was wrong.

0: It's Brian Kilmeade.
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2: Tulsa County and state officials are expected to announce criminal charges today in connection with an alleged scheme involving Tulsa Public Schools bond funds. After thousands arrived in Tulsa last weekend for the Route 66 Capitol Cruise, yet another big event, Tulsa Tough, is taking place this weekend. And the city of Tulsa has a new ordinance to promote transparency and public access to information. I'm Ben Morgan.
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1: The onus is on you to prove that there is no corruption happening.
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1: is your responsibility as the Secretary of State. And you know what? Normally we would have access to that data. That's the transparency.
2: You just don't know where to look.
1: But you're not showing us any receipts. Well, then show us. Show the receipts. Have the documentation. You don't have this time yet.
2: What kind of thing is this? What is this? You get asked questions for 5 minutes and you don't get time to answer. It's not a hearing.
3: I think you said clown show
2: before. Like a dunk tank? What is this?
4: It was. I mean, this woman's just yelling, and then she tried to score points on Rubio. I would just say this. I know you don't like Pam Bondi, and you constantly spar with Pete Hegseth. But you've known Marco Rubio for 20 years. And if you've ever met him, even though he was never in the House, everybody knows Rubio. So why don't you just use that advantage? If you disagree with everything President Trump is doing, why don't you just ask a question? And then say, here's my problem with Iran. Here's my problem with Cuba. Here's my problem with Venezuela. I wish you didn't help Argentina. I think you've alienated Canada. What about? So, and just hear what they have to say. And then you listen, and then you come back again. And if that ends up being an exchange that helps your career, that's fine. That's called good Q&A. But he's so competent. Trying to score on him and say that he was wearing shoes that were too big because Donald Trump gave it to him. You got the wrong guy. Same thing with Mark Wayne Mullen, telling him to shut up. And you think that you make him look bad? Seems to be obvious. When we come back, Dick Stockton, one of America's finest sportscasters, on the Knicks Spurs series.
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5: State and Tulsa County officials held a press conference today to share details about an alleged Tulsa Public Schools bond fund scheme.
6: Non-injury crash working right now on East 81st, just west of Highway 169.
5: Thank you, Steve. It is 10:30. We've got partly cloudy skies and 79 degrees here in Tulsa. From the KRMG 24-hour Fox News Center, I'm Ben Morgan with team coverage of our top stories. And it is KRMG breaking news. Three people now facing 27 criminal charges over what prosecutors call a scheme to misuse voter-approved bond money at Tulsa Public Schools. Attorney General Gettner Drummond and Tulsa County DA Steve Koonsweiler telling reporters today that the case involves hundreds of thousands of dollars in TPS capital improvement funds. Former TPS employee Chris Hudgens and Allied Engineering Group partners Gail Winup and Chris McKenna are now facing charges. Prosecutors allege Hudgens had AEG bill the district for roof work that never happened at multiple schools. Drummond says the fraudulent invoices totaled roughly $780,000. Meanwhile, in less than 2 weeks, voters will decide whether to raise the minimum wage in Oklahoma. It's currently $7.25 an hour, and it's been that for more than 15 years. State Question 832 would raise the minimum wage to $15 an hour by 2030. Then, the minimum wage would automatically increase based on costs of living. There are concerns being raised by people against the state question, saying that jobs could be lost. The state question would currently eliminate several exemptions in the current Oklahoma Minimum Wage Act, including farm and agricultural workers and feed store employees. Tulsa's most accurate and dependable 5-day forecast. Three big things you need to know, and more of the Brian Kilmeade Show all next at 10:31.
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10: Breaking news. President Donald Trump endorses conservative Mike Mazie for governor. President Trump says Mazie is a MAGA warrior and that Mike Mazie knows the America First policies required to grow our economy, create great jobs, cut taxes and regulations, promote made in the USA, and unleash American energy dominance. 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
11: This is Mike Mazie. 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We'll fight back and win.
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5: 1023 KRMG has Tulsa's most accurate and dependable 5-day forecast.
17: A stray shower or thunderstorm this afternoon and again tomorrow afternoon. Highs today and tomorrow in the mid-80s. The weekend, though, looks wetter. Rain developing on Saturday and some storms, 85. Rain and thunder Sunday, 85. And Monday, upper 80s and more rain and thunder. I'm Chief Meteorologist James Adelot for Fox 23 and 102.3 KRMG, Tulsa's News and Talk.
5: Right now, we've got partly cloudy skies and 80 degrees here in Tulsa.
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21: Back to Brunson. Corner three is up. Bang! Jalen Brunson from downtown. And the Knicks take a 2-point lead.
22: Wemby,
21: under a minute to play, dribbles it off his foot. Hart picks up the loose ball. Brunson on the drive, spins underneath, puts it up, puts it in. Jalen Brunson does it again. It's a 6-point lead with 37 seconds left. Champagne launches his 3-pointer. Hart yet another rebound. Out to Brunson, and the Spurs won't foul. It's now 12 consecutive wins for the Knicks as they take game one of the NBA Finals. Their 7th consecutive road game. And one of the great playoff runs in NBA history is still alive.
4: And not many people predicted it. You know, if you take the Golden State Warriors when they're at their zenith and they did this, okay, you know, just a historic team. All right, well, the Lakers when they're at their best with Magic, or the Celtics if they did something like that in the 80s, okay. That's an historic team. When you're the 3 seed in the East and you haven't been back to the finals since 1999, haven't won a championship since 1953, And then you go wheel off 12 straight wins after falling behind to the Hawks 2-1, and then have 2 straight sweeps and then beat San Antonio on the road. This is what I love about sports, when things just buck all logic. And then to think the way that game started, the way it was half, and the way it would end, the way it did, very typical the way the Knicks do it. And they would do it, Jalen Brunson, a 6'2" guy, when everyone was focused on the 7'5" center on the other team. Dick Stockton has seen it all, called it all, might be one of America's finest play-by-play guys ever, is kind enough to join us now. Dick, welcome to the Brian Kilmeade Show.
13: Brian, good to be on with you, and I know that you've followed the sports like I have. You're the sports expert on Fox News. I know that.
4: But it's not exactly like doing ESPN and Fox Sports, but I understand what you're saying. So, Dick, I read your column. You put up your columns up pretty regularly now, and one of the things you said is you were really getting disenchanted with the NBA until you started seeing that Oklahoma City-San Antonio series and watching some of the playoffs and the way they're moving the ball again. Could you tell us what is attracting you back to the league?
13: Very easy, Brian. I see the combination of athleticism and decision-making by athletes who are faster, stronger, taller, obviously, as we look at Wemby, as I've ever seen before. You know, I was disenchanted because I thought teams during the regular season would come down and willy-nilly shoot threes without trying to work a play. But that's not the way it was in the Thunder-Spurs series, and that's not what I saw in game number one. And I really think the NBA has reached heights that I didn't even think that they would get to.
4: Don't you love the fact that you're not looking at Steph Curry and LeBron James and the big players coming together on an all-star team because they're friends and they force their way on, and then we watch them get to the finals instead? When you look at the Knicks, they were painstakingly put together. And Brunson was a off the bench in Dallas. They became their number one star. Not many people predicted that. Even his former college coach, Jay Wright, said, "I didn't think he'd ever be this good." Number two pick. And then, you know, Carl Anthony Towns, which you've seen him do, the soft on defense and expendable to other teams. You know, one of the better players, but never a superstar. But they're emerging before your eyes. Teams actually getting better like they used to, instead of just being put together.
13: Well, we've seen it happen in all sports where somebody doesn't produce in one place, but the chemistry is right in another place. And this is where I have to credit Mike Brown, the head coach, because last year they fired Tom Thibodeau, who, after beating the Celtics, didn't get to the finals. And I kind of disagreed with that, because a lot of times teams say, well, you know, we'll get someone better to get us over the hump. And often maybe that's as good as they're ever going to be. And they fall off the totem pole. But that's not what happened with Mike Brown. I was wrong about that, because he has had besides the vast experience as a head coach, he listens to other people. He's not in a cave saying, "I'm going to make this decision." So when he hears opinions that make sense, he goes with it, which make the players and the front office, you know, seem comfortable with him. And of course, the bench. That's something that the Knicks did not use under Thibodeau before. They're using it now. And, you know, the bench on both teams are going to be factors in this series as we move along. And so Mike Brown deserves a lot of credit. And I think that he has created and allowed them to have the chemistry and the togetherness. Now, you say, well, doesn't every team have that? I think teams that are on the brink of winning championships, like the Thunder, like the Spurs and the Knicks are now, have that.
4: Yeah, I want you to hear from Mike Brown, too. Cut 44.
19: The first half, they kicked our behind in transition. They got out the way we calculated. They had 24 fast break points in the first half. In the second half, they had 9 fast break points. So we did a better job of getting back. We got to get back. We got to load. We can't buddy run because they have quick, athletic players. And then you got Wimby coming, and he could shoot the three or get to the rim. You know, we were more efficient ourselves in transition in the second half, and we got to keep trying to push the pace because these guys are too good to go against their set defense all the time. Getting 23 second chance points compared to their 14 was big, especially with the amount of free throws that they had compared to ours. We had to find other ways to score.
4: It's true. And in fact, he only hit 6. Wemby only hit 6 from the floor. The rest were free throws. And Mike Brown says he doesn't think his team played well. Jalen Brunson says, "I don't think we played well." That's kind of scary. You win on the road in game one, and you don't think you played well.
13: Well, it is. I do know this, and I think fans should realize this. I don't believe in momentum in sports, even though the Knicks have shown it with 12 straight wins and everything, because next game is going to be a totally different game on the floor. And I think what you see is the Spurs coming out, and they know it's kind of a desperate situation for them because they must win game number two. Now, I don't believe home court is that dominant when you get to this, as evidenced by the Spurs winning in Oklahoma City. Knicks winning last night, a great win for them. Look, you can't take anything away from the Knicks. They're the hottest team in the NBA right now, and with a guy who's, 6'2", if he is 6'2", being the guy that ignites everything is a tremendous thing. But next game will be different, and Wembanyama always seems to come back from a tough game. So you'll see a different kind of game. I'm not saying the Spurs will win game two. I don't predict games. But I think that you're going to see a totally different evolution of a game when they play the second game of the series. And Brian, I go back to, to my career, but the Memorial Day Massacre in 1985 when the Celtics beat the Lakers by 34 points in game one at Boston Garden. Kareem had 12 points and only three rebounds. Imagine Kareem with three rebounds. And then the next game in Boston, the Lakers won, and the Lakers ended up beating the Celtics in game six in Boston Garden, something the Celtics had never done before losing. So you really don't know how this is going to play out, but right now, the Knicks have to feel very good about themselves.
4: Right. I want you to hear what Shaq said. He knows the position center. Keep in mind, Wembanyama is 4 inches bigger than Shaq. Cut 47.
1: You got to do a better job of making adjustments. Yeah. San Antonio definitely has to adjust. Coach said we got to get Victor the ball a little bit more inside. And for Victor, got to play better. The way he played,
2: yeah,
1: not good at all. 6-for-21 is not going to get it done. Shooting 10 three-pointers is not going to get it done. So you got to make some self-adjustments and some mental adjustments. And you have to say, we cannot lose game two.
4: And, Dick, you're the expert, Dick Stockton. But I thought Carl Anthony Towns looked like he couldn't wait to take him one-on-one. And how many times did he just blow by him, spin through him? You would think he'd be worried about the 23-year-old 7'5" center with this athleticism. But Towns was not at all. He was aggressively going at him.
13: The question is, Brian, can they do it that way again in the next game? Because you know that the Spurs are going to come out, and I remember Pat Riley talking about this, physical. They are going to up the physical ante in game number two. And you can say, well, the Knicks can answer that. Well, maybe they can. Who knows? But you know it's going to be more physical in the game, and we may see a little flare-up as we've seen in Lakers-Celtics series in the past, with Kurt Rambis and Kareem and all of those people. We've seen it happen before, and it looks like that possibility could emerge again. I'm not saying I want fights. I'm not saying I want that kind of thing, but I think that if the Spurs rev up their physical aspect, which I think they will. This is a great team, by the way, and the youngest starting five in the history of NBA Finals we're looking at here in San Antonio. So I think they're going to raise the physical level, and the question is, the Knicks, after doing it and being successful, can you match it again? That's why players that have off games who are great players come back. They don't often have two back-to-back bad games. I haven't seen it often.
4: Dick Stockton with us now. Dick, it sounds like you want to jump out there and do play-by-play again. Do you miss it?
13: I think Mike Breen has done a great job. I mean, he has blown past Marv Albert and myself for doing the most finals. I did nine, Marv did nine, and he's in the 20s right now. So I don't think they need me anymore. I enjoy my perch watching this thing happen.
4: Well, where were you in 73 when the Knicks last won, in 71 and 73 when they won, and they were contending with DeBusschere and Willis Reed and Bill Bradley and Phil Jackson?
13: Mm-hmm. Well, I was coming off doing the sports on the newscasts at KDKA in Pittsburgh and WBZ in Boston. And I was freelancing in New York in 1973 when the Knicks won. And that was a magical time. And, of course, the great romantic story of Willis Reed, who was unable to play coming out and hitting his first two shots. Those were the great moments for the Knicks. I know they got back in 99, losing to the Spurs, who, by the way, became a dynasty in their own right and beat the Knicks in 99. And that started all of the dynasty. But that was the greatest time for the Knicks, you know, when they beat, when they won those two championships, Bill Bradley. I think when people say the greatest, I'm not into greatest of all time discussions much, because we know, especially in basketball, Brian, it changes. No one talks about Oscar Robertson anymore and Wilt Chamberlain and Bill Russell. They say, who are they if you're 30, 40 years old, or maybe even 50? But I remember them, and I said, no one will be as good as these guys, but they are, and they get better. And that's why, you know, Wemby has a chance, you know, and I said we shouldn't talk about it, but maybe he'll surpass Michael Jordan in that realm. So is Brunson the best Knick ever? I wouldn't say that. They're still playing, but the Knicks have a great igniter in this guy, and we'll see what happens. I mean, I don't predict results, because nobody knows. It's like the weather.
4: So I want you to hear the coach of the Spurs, where they go from here, cut 45, Miss Johnson.
0: Missed a few shots early, and we got to get him moving in space and towards the rim, whether that's on rolls or running in transition, but we need the pressure on the rim and the force in the paint. And then they did a good job, obviously, being physical and showing crowds, but, you know, we need to do a better job of establishing that early on, for sure.
4: So
13: well,
4: see if,
13: you know, let me just comment on that. You know, and he's right about that, Mitch Johnson. But it's all about ebbs and flows. So team that comes out early lead usually ends up losing the lead. Look what happened last night. It was a 14-point deficit, and finally in the fourth quarter, the Spurs had the lead before Brunson hit the three from the corner. So it's the ebb and flows. But I usually think whatever happens, the fourth quarter really decides, and maybe the last 6 minutes of the fourth quarter decides, unless you're totally blown out by then.
4: So, Dick, in the big picture now, I don't know if you understand, it's been so long since the Knicks were successful, 53 years. Do you get the sense of, like, what's going on in the city, how pumped up they are? Not saying they're not pumped up in San Antonio, but they wasn't too long ago when they had Tim Duncan and David Robinson winning championships with Tony Parker. Do you have a sense of New York ready to be erupt? Do you see the cutaways of Radio City and people watching in the streets?
13: Basketball has been the sport in New York. I know the baseball teams, the football, the Giants, Jets, and all that. It's been a basketball city, and I'm not demeaning the Rangers or any of those teams, but it's been a basketball city. It's the street game. It's the games played in Harlem on the street yard, the schoolyards, and all of that. Basketball is great, and when the Knicks do well, the city is electric. There's no question about it. I lived in New York City for 25 years, and I saw what it was like, and so this is really I think everyone in New York City who's crossing 6th Avenue now in front of that office has a smile on his face.
4: Absolutely. You do know the area. And lastly, the World Cup. I don't know your soccer background, but no one can doubt the magnitude of what's going to be happening here. 105 games over the course of, I guess, 6-7 weeks, culminating at MetLife Stadium in New Jersey. What's this tournament going to be like? Put it in perspective, Dick.
13: Well, I think, you know, first of all, I honor you as being the soccer expert as you have been for decades. But and I follow it when we have the World Cup. But I think it's the world's best sport. It's better than the Olympics. It's the world's best thing. And having it in the United States and ending up in New York is going to be great. And people will know that it's not just the USA. They'll see the other great teams from around the country. I think that this couldn't be a better thing than the 250th birthday of our country to have the world's best sport. They talk about football. We know what football is. It's going to be played in the United States and end up in New York this year.
4: Yeah, when you saw Team USA capture the imagination of Americans when they won the Olympic gold, who don't even watch hockey or follow the NHL, they watch those games. And you could see if the U.S. team can get it going, get out of the knockout round in first, win a couple of games and get to the round of 8 or 16, that would be something.
13: Ride the waves of what we have going, and it's, you can say, it all started with the NBA Finals.
4: You know, it's so funny. It's like interviewing you, I feel like I'm in the booth. It's like you're picking up my last sentence and building on it. You're such a pro, Dick. Thanks,
13: Brian,
4: so much.
13: You should be in the booth, but thank you for having me on. Thank you.
4: Yeah, we'll talk next week as the series moves on. Dick Stockton, what a thrill! Thanks so much. Back in a moment.
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5: people now facing 27 criminal charges over what prosecutors are calling a scheme to misuse voter-approved bond money at Tulsa public schools.
2: Two.
5: The Oklahoma State Bureau of Investigation is celebrating the grand opening of a new workspace that could help track down violent crime suspects faster.
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5: And the Oklahoma Turnpike Authority is seeking approval to issue another $1.5 billion in bonds to continue funding its Access Oklahoma expansion program. I'm Ben Morgan.
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31: 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And I mean that sort of as a joke, but also sort of deadly serious.
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33: It'd be like Scott Pelley. 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
34: Boycott every thing on CBS News. These people are the biggest bunch of.
4: Okay, let me tell you who you just heard from. Rachel Maddow, Brian Stelter of CNN, who's going to have as an employee Oracle Ball Paramount, which owns CNN, and Terry Moran used to be on ABC, and he was asked to leave too because of his biasness. And I don't think they're getting rid of it. I think everyone's missing. I've never met Barry Weiss, but I think everyone's missing the point. CBS has been withering. The worst morning show, the worst evening newscast. And even though 60 Minutes had good ratings, it was looked at as bias. Like, for example, SNL. You know, it's supposed to be a comedy show. It got ratings aren't terrible, but it's a biased network. You're no longer fair and balanced. Stephen Colbert lost all that money. But bottom line is, it was comedy in there, but it was 70% of it wasn't. So they're saying, we just got to straighten this out because it's losing money. So one thing we could do is change the perceptions. We're going to change the people. And the arrogance in which we're seeing when Scott Pelley spoke up, Sharon Alfonsi was outraged. She was not renewed, and he was fired. And you don't get up and say what he said. Say you're not worthy. Your resume's thin. I don't think you can do the job. You were brought here to burn it down, and I'm not going to say. Anybody who talks to their boss like that, any work, I don't care if you're, you know, laying cable in the bottom of the ocean, and you're in the middle of it in a ship, and you start putting down your boss, who's the captain of that ship, you're fired. So why would it be any different? The good news for Scott Pelley, he probably made $30 million a year for the last 40 years. And he can go hang out on the beach. Or he can go get a podcast and see how hard it is to do it yourself without a network behind you. Don't forget One Nation, Sunday at 10 o'clock. 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
11: We are learning more about an alleged fraud scheme at Tulsa Public Schools.
12: Non-injury crash working right now at 60th and South Yale.
11: Thank you, Steve. It is 11 o'clock. We've got partly cloudy skies and 81 degrees here in Tulsa. From the KRMG 24-hour Fox News Center, I'm Ben Morgan with team coverage of our top stories. Three people now facing 27 criminal charges over what prosecutors call a scheme to misuse voter-approved bond money at Tulsa Public Schools. Attorney General Gettner Drummond and Tulsa County DA Steve Kunzweiler told reporters today that the case involves hundreds of thousands of dollars in TPS capital improvement funds. Former TPS employee Chris Hudgens and Allied Engineering Group partners Gail Winup and Chris McKenna are facing charges. Prosecutors allege Hudgens had AEG bill the district for roof work that never happened at multiple schools. Drummond said the fraudulent invoices totaled roughly $780,000. In less than 2 weeks, voters will decide whether to raise the minimum wage in Oklahoma. It's currently $7.25 an hour, and it has been that for more than 15 years. Then, the minimum wage would automatically increase based on cost of living after the
0: the minimum wage would increase to $15 an hour by 2030. There are concerns being raised by people against the state question, saying that jobs could be lost. The state question would currently eliminate several exemptions in the current Oklahoma Minimum Wage Act, including farm and agricultural workers and feed store employees. You may have noticed white arrows being painted on roads and exit ramps to keep drivers headed in the right direction. Here's ODOT's TJ Gerlach.
6: So we've had an ongoing wrong way mitigation project going on in the Tulsa metro area. And part of that is just adding some new signage and new striping.
0: Gerlach telling KRMG that the new arrows are directional to give an extra indication of the proper direction of a lane. He says the arrows are a bit different than what most drivers are familiar with. Tulsa's most accurate and dependable 5-day forecast, the three big things you need to know. And it's the Eric Erickson Show next at 11:02.
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11: 1023 KRMG has Tulsa's most accurate and dependable five-day forecast.
4: An isolated thunderstorm possible through the afternoon, 86 the high. Tomorrow, mostly sunny, 87, and then the rain and thunder chances pick up. Saturday, Sunday, and Monday, highs mid to upper 80s. And some of the rain and thunder could be on the strong side. I'm Chief Meteorologist James Adelot for Fox 23 and 1023 KRMG Tulsa's News and Talk.
11: Right now, we've got partly cloudy skies and 81 degrees here in Tulsa.
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11: As oil and gas prices surge around the world, China has doubled down on its commitment to renewable energy sources like wind and solar.
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11: And President Trump once again claims there could soon be a peace deal with Iran, while Iranian officials flatly reject the idea. At 11:06, I'm Ben Morgan on 102.3 KRMG, Tulsa. 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
5: 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We have.

0: ladies and gentlemen, boys and girls across America, it is I, Eric Erickson, your favorite host, whether you like me or not. You got no choice. I'm the only guy right now on your radio station. 877-973-7425 is the phone number. Should you wish to be on the program, and if you text Eric, E-R-I-C-K, to 33777. You can get the live stream, the show notes, the podcast, everything you want. Now, we must begin. I want to begin by the stories we tell ourselves about our own virtuousness. Oh, yeah, this is absolutely related to the headlines. All of us, I think, like to presume that we are good people. Now, you know what? So I'm an evangelical Christian. By the way, I'm starting classes back in the fall, my Old Testament classes for seminary. One of the things you learn when you explore theology is, well, why does God let so many people go to hell if he's a good God? Because we live in a fallen world and we're all actually bad. We're all sinners. We all fall short of the glory of God. But we in society like to tell ourselves we're good. We're virtuous people. And in fact, in relation to other people, many times we like to tell ourselves that we're better than the other person. And in politics, we believe that our side is better than the other side. You don't raise your hands because some of you are holding steering wheels, but how many of you believe the other side is evil? This is, so there is a radio station in this country that will not put me on. I've reached out to the station owner before. And he won't put me on his station because he says he has heard me, including back when I filled in on Rush Limbaugh, that you should be careful calling the Democrats evil. And he disagrees and doesn't want someone like me who doesn't see the inherent evil of the Democratic Party to be on his radio station. And my point, which I've tried to explain to him and he just doesn't care, is that when you say an entire political party is evil, you are embracing a theological term for political opponents who disagree with you about the direction of the country. Are there evil people who are Democrats? Yes. Are there evil people who are Republicans? Yes. Do you need an example of an evil Republican? The former Republican Speaker of the House, Denny Hastert, is in federal prison for the rest of his life for being a child molester. Lest you think that there are no evil Republicans. Yes, there are. And there are evil Democrats. But to say that the parties are, the Democrats look at the Republicans and say they're evil, and the Republicans look at the Democrats and say they're evil. The difference between the two is that the national press score, currently melting down over the ouster of Scott Pelley at 60 Minutes, is in the tank for the Democrats, and they amplify the idea that the Republicans are somehow sinister and evil in ways the Democrats aren't. And the Democrats have taken this personalized internal self-esteem issue of I'm better than everyone else, and they've applied it at large to politics, and they have now shaped an entire mythology around the Democratic Party that it is somehow more virtuous than the Republican Party. And the perverse irony is that having elevated Donald Trump to the level of Hitler, they're now running for the Senate a man with a Totenkopf tattoo, which is the symbol of the death camp guards in Nazi Germany. It's kind of wild to see them and to begin twisting their virtues. Scott Galloway is a New York University professor. He is regularly in the media. He's on CNN. He and Kara Swisher, who is a very progressive far left journalist who used to be the tech writer at the Wall Street Journal. She was a great tech writer. And then she decided to stretch the bounds of her credibility into politics and is just a rank partisan progressive filling in for Joy Behar on The View, I think. This is their conversation about the justification for Graham Plattner.
1: As senator, do you want to make sure that women's rights aren't continue to be rolled back? Do you want a more responsible economic policy? Do you want different approaches to labor that raise the wages of nurses and students? Do you want something regarding fiscal sanity? Do you want to stop, have a check against the unfettered, unprecedented corruption? But we're going to talk about tattoos and sexting. I mean, the obsession with personal purity has become a luxury belief. And folks, if your house is on fire, you don't ask whether the firefighter has problematic DMs.
0: You got that? That a luxury belief. Now, a luxury belief is something that a rich person can believe that a poor person can't, because a rich person can survive the cost of the fallout from it and a poor person can't. And you see, they're beginning to justify this. Who cares about the bad guy? As I've told you guys on the Republican side, when you continue to say the personal morality of the candidates don't matter, the personal, internal, private morality of a candidate when elected to office is what then shapes his public positions. So, like, I've been telling Georgia voters who are in a primary runoff, you should not vote for Mike Collins in the runoff because Mike Collins has regularly hired terrible people, and he has defended hiring those terrible people and kept them in positions close to him, and personnel is policy. And if you're willing to continually hire terrible people to surround you, you're going to continually be making policy decisions because personnel is a policy decision that are also over time terrible. Mike Collins in Georgia hired a guy named Brandon Phillips who had a criminal record to be his chief of staff, who promptly is now accused of using Mike Collins' taxpayer-funded accounts to pay for his girlfriend to do a job that she didn't actually do and is under an ethics investigation, and is also accused of having misused the member fund in the House of Representatives, which is the money that members get to use to fund their constituent services. And what did he do? Instead of firing the chief of staff, he moved him to the campaign. He essentially promoted him over to the campaign. Only when that guy was in charge of a Twitter account that referred to a rape victim's husband as the sloppy seconds of the accused rapist did they finally part ways, because it's in a campaign and became a political liability, and that's it. And I wouldn't be surprised if when the campaign's over, if he wins, he brings the guy back, because that's what Mike Collins does, which is a sign of his own character. And he replaced him with the man who's in a group chat with a bunch of white nationalists trying to get a Holocaust denier out of jail. That's the sign of the people that Collins hires. Personnel is policy. It's a sign of character. When you put people in office who have bad character, don't be lamenting the fall of the country and the decline of the country. You hire people of bad character, you contribute to the collapse of the country's character. And the Democrats made that case about Donald Trump, but then they ignored. It is the Democrats who protected Bill Clinton while he was doing things with cigars and interns because he gave them the right policy. It is the Democrats who propped up Ted Kennedy, who killed a woman letting her drown after running her off a bridge. It is the Democrats who protected Chris Dodd and Ted Kennedy, who were known to form what they called senator sandwiches, where they would wedge themselves on either side of a young female lobbyist after they were drunk and shove her into their car. I know one of the victims of the senator sandwiches who luckily was able to escape, and the Democrats knew it was happening and they gave him a pass. It was the Democrats who elevated Robert Byrd, a leader of the Ku Klux Klan, to be the president pro tem of the United States Senate, three steps away from the president of the United States, should God forbid something happen. It was the Democrats who have just elevated to a position for their nomination an Al-Qaeda volunteer to run for Congress in New Jersey. It is the Democrats who have elevated a man with a Nazi tattoo while whining about the president, calling him an authoritarian. And this is Seth Moulton, who is running for the United States Senate. Listen to this justification for supporting Plattner.
2: You are running for Senate, as I mentioned. Another Democrat running for Senate is running in Maine, Graham Plattner. He has faced controversy over a few things, over his tattoo. You defended him over that. I saw that. He's also facing controversy over exchanging sexually explicit text messages with multiple women, which his wife flagged to the campaign on her own. When he was just in Washington, though, meeting with Democratic senators, seeming to want to allay concerns about his candidacy, they asked him, what if there is more? And that is a question. What if there is more? Do you think that would then be too much for Graham Plattner to continue?
3: I mean, we just don't know. We just don't know what more can come out. But I do know this, that he's running against a senator who every single day rubber stamps Trump's agenda, a senator who, just like 98% of the Republican Party, supports this war in Iran that's raising everybody's gas prices, that's getting Americans killed, that's killing innocent people in the Middle East, that's hurting our allies, that's taking our eye off the ball when it comes to deterring and preventing a war with China in Asia. So all of these things that Susan Collins does every single day are bad. And I think voters in Maine are going to have to make a decision that only they can make, weighing those two alternatives.
0: You got that justification, Susan Collins. Susan Collins is an existential threat. Susan Collins, who is more likely to support Barack Obama's nominees to the executive branch than Donald Trump's nominees. She supported all of Barack Obama's nominees to the United States Supreme Court, but has opposed more than one of Donald Trump's nominees to the United States Supreme Court. She voted to convict Donald Trump in his impeachment trial. She is the most reliable vote among the Republicans against the president of the United States, and to Seth Moulton and the Democrats, she's an existential threat who is elevating

0: and Plattner because it's always been about the power. It has never actually been about the morality. It's never been about the values. These are the people who protected and elevated Ted Kennedy, a man who killed a woman. These are the people who elevated and protected Bill Clinton, a man who was abusing his power with interns of the White House. This is a party that elevated Robert Byrd, a man who had been an unrepentant racist leader of the KKK. And this is the party that is now attempting to elevate in New Jersey a man who volunteered in Bosnia for Al-Qaeda and was a character witness for the defense and the blind sheikh prosecution, a man who was friends with a terrorist who plotted to blow up the World Trade Center. That is who the Democrats have nominated in New Jersey and in Michigan, the other M state. They're on the verge of nominating Abdul El-Sayed, a man who doesn't think Israel should exist and says wonderful glowing things about terrorists. This is the Democratic Party today in America. They are elevating in New Jersey a candidate who supported Al-Qaeda and the blind sheikh who tried to blow up the World Trade Center. They're supporting a man with a Nazi tattoo in Maine, and the worst allegations about him haven't even come out yet. And they're saying, we've got to stop Susan Collins. She's an existential threat to America. And oh, when your house is on fire, you don't care that the firefighter has a problematic tweet, except Democrats do. They'll cancel that firefighter after he puts out the fire. This is Bat Yonger Sargon on CNN last night.
1: I'll just say, my grandfather's whole family was murdered in the Sobibor concentration camp. Graham Plattner doesn't just have a Nazi tattoo. For 18 years, he had a tattoo of the concentration camp guards on his chest, and he knew what it was. He knew what it was. And to hear people compare that to anything else in the public sphere in America is insane. And it is insanely offensive. These people who are defending him called me and every other MAGA person a Nazi for 10 years because we voted for someone who we thought would improve the lives of working class Americans. And now they are lining up and defending a guy who had a Nazi tattoo, which he knew about for 18 years. It is so insane to act like anything Donald Trump did was anywhere close to having a Totenkopf on his chest for 18 years.
0: And to her point, by the way, Anna Navarro in the same panel justifies voting for Graham Plattner for policy reasons. For policy reasons. Who cares about the Nazi tattoo? We care about what Donald Trump is doing to the country. So it doesn't matter how bad the person is. If you oppose Donald Trump, the other person is good. I'm saying this to all of you. I don't care what your party is. If you believe the United States is in decline, whether you're on the right or the left, and you believe the United States is in decline, and you continue to vote for people of terrible character to save the country, you are contributing to the decline of the country. I've been telling you all about the secret war on our cash, and it's not hype. It's happening.
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5: Running for Oklahoma governor ain't supposed to be easy. You gotta be tough. So Mike Mazie's whining and crying as we learn about his liberal record? Tough luck, Mikey. See, while President Trump crushed the woke left, Mike Mazie allowed transgender surgeries in Oklahoma. That's right. Mazie voted to allow a taxpayer-funded hospital to hide children undergoing radical gender reassignment treatments, sex changes that transitioned boys into girls and girls into boys. But that's not all. Trump's MAGA movement would have been crushed by Hillary Clinton if Mike Mazie got his way. Mazie voted to remove Oklahoma from the Electoral College, going to a national popular vote that would have rigged the system for crooked Hillary Clinton.
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10: Ladies and gentlemen, boys and girls, welcome. It is Eric Erickson here. 877-973-7425 is the phone number. Should you wish to be on the program, I would be very happy to have you. I just need to reemphasize this. Because you need to know, and we need this in the record, on the record, and we gotta have every single person in America being aware of this situation, because I find it that notable. Are you ready for this? Because you're gonna think I'm making it up. The Democratic Party in New Jersey, in a Democratic seat, so this guy is going to get elected, more likely than not. They have nominated a man named Adam Hamawi. He was friends with the terrorist who attempted to blow up the World Trade Center in 1993. He was that man's driver and friend and a witness for the defense in the Blind Sheikh's trial, and then afterwards went to Bosnia to volunteer for a group that was Al-Qaeda affiliated. That is the man who the Democrats have decided to send to the United States Congress. A man who volunteered for an Al-Qaeda outfit in New Jersey. In New Jersey, where hundreds of people were killed on 9/11 in the World Trade Center, who lived in that area. That is how they're going to honor the dead, by sending a man who worked with Al-Qaeda to the United States Congress. Now, I got to pivot from there and tell you about Vision Computer before we get out of here. 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
11: President Trump says it could happen.
12: Seeing slow to moderate traffic on the westbound Creek Turnpike in Broken Arrow between Florence Street and Garnett's.
11: At 11:30, we have partly cloudy skies, 82 degrees in Tulsa. From the KRMG 24-hour Fox News Center, I'm Bert Williams with team coverage of our top stories. President Trump still claiming that the U.S. is days away from a deal with Iran.
13: The president spoke in the Oval Office yesterday, saying that the United States is very close to making a powerful deal. He added that the Obama deal was a disgrace. Yesterday, the House of Representatives voted 215 to 208 to pass the War Powers Act resolution that symbolically aims to restrict President Trump from taking additional military action against Iran. The president on Truth Social this morning called the vote meaningless and unpatriotic.
11: Fox's Trey Yingst from Tel Aviv, tracking weekend rain in Tulsa.
14: Still looking at a couple of stray showers and thunderstorms this afternoon and tomorrow, too, but the big onset of rain and thunder starts moving in Saturday, lasting through Sunday into Monday, too. It looks wet this weekend. Some of the storms late Saturday night and Sunday could even approach severe levels, with wind and hail the primary concern.
11: Fox 23 and KRMG Chief Meteorologist James Adelot. Voters will decide soon whether to raise the minimum wage in Oklahoma.
15: State Question 832 would raise the minimum wage to $15 an hour by 2030. There are concerns being raised by people against the state question, saying that jobs could be lost. The state question would currently eliminate several exemptions in the current Oklahoma Minimum Wage Act, including farm and agricultural workers and feed store employees. Grant Merrill, 102.3 KRMG, Tulsa's News and Talk.
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11: 102.3 KRMG has Tulsa's most accurate and dependable five-day forecast.
14: An isolated thunderstorm possible through the afternoon, 86 the high. Tomorrow, mostly sunny, 87, and then the rain and thunder chances pick up. Saturday, Sunday, and Monday, highs mid to upper 80s. And some of the rain and thunder could be on the strong side. I'm Chief Meteorologist James Edelot for Fox 23 and 102.3 KRMG Tulsa's News and Talk.
11: 11:35, partly cloudy, 82 degrees.
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11: 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I'm Bert Williams, 102.3 KRMG, Tulsa's News and Talk.
10: Hello. Welcome. It is Eric Erickson here. The phone number, 877-973-7425. Should you wish to be on the program, I would be happy to have you. And, well, friends, look, I don't want to alienate any of you. I don't want to make you mad. But I got to play for you a clip of the president of the United States of America that deeply, deeply, deeply frustrates me. This is the president with the press corps yesterday in the Oval Office.
20: How do you find ceasefire?
21: Pretty much the way it is. It's a different part of the world. You know, I'd say in that part of the world, ceasefire is when you're shooting in a more moderate manner.
10: When you're shooting in a more moderate manner, says the president of the United States, that's the ceasefire in the Middle East. That's very frustrating. There's a moment in every failing policy when the language gives the game away. And the president supplied it yesterday with that clip that in that part of the world, ceasefire is when you're shooting in a more moderate manner. That's not a ceasefire. That's a confession from the president of the United States. On the same afternoon the president offered that definition yesterday, the Republican-led House of Representatives that he commands voted 215 to 208 to rein him in on Iran, passing a war powers resolution directing him to halt further hostilities against Iran. Four Republicans crossed the aisle to send it through. It's going to be dead in the Senate. President would veto it if it got to him. But when a president's own chamber that he controls so ruthlessly votes to take the matches away from him, the fire is real. He dithered on Iran and he bought the opposition in the United States Congress and in Iran time to work against him. I just want you to consider where we arrived at and where we have come from. On February 28th of this year, American and Israeli forces struck Iran's nuclear and military infrastructure in command in a coordinated operation that for one clarifying moment put the Islamic Republic back on its heels. It was a winnable fight. We wiped out their leadership. We had the initiative. We had the firepower. We had the moral clarity that comes from confronting a regime that, in even the words of the Speaker of the House, Mike Johnson, said has been at war with us for 47 years. Iran did declare war on us 47 years ago, And only now, under this president, did we decide to fight back. And we fought, and then we punted. What has followed has not been victory, but a managed drift. We had a two-week ceasefire with Iran. The president promised to blow up their bridges and power plants. And instead, it's become an open-ended, non-ceasefire, where the president is now intent on redefining what the word ceasefire means. It is his definition of is moment. Talks collapse without a deal. Washington congratulated itself on de-escalation, and Iran did what Iran always does with a pause. It used the time. Tehran has now mined the Strait of Hormuz, the artery through which a fifth of the world's oil and gas moves. They've closed it down. The Pentagon now tells Congress it could take 6 months to clear the mines from the Strait of Hormuz. 20% of the world's oil supply and energy supply is being held hostage by a regime that we had on the ropes and chose to let up on. And we've got a body count because of our drift, because of President Trump's drift. This week, Iran fired missiles and drones at Kuwait, Bahrain, and Iraq, striking American military positions and also civilian targets inside Kuwait. A drone hit Kuwait's international airport. The Iranians killed a civilian and they wounded dozens. Our Arab partners and the Israelis are now left to absorb the blows of a war that we started and declined to finish. We did this. It's the worst of both worlds. All the provocation, none of the resolution. Then there's the situation in Lebanon. The president demanded Israel hold its fire. He talked Benjamin Netanyahu out of striking Beirut. And he claimed that we would get peace with Hezbollah. He announced to the world he had secured that halt. All shooting will stop, he wrote on social media, after claiming he got assurances in a phone call with Hezbollah, which is a group the United States designated as terrorists. Within hours of him saying that, the rockets were flying again. Hezbollah never stopped firing, so Israel resumed firing. The president's word pledged on the world stage was overtaken by events before he could even be retweeted on social media about it. And this is where we are. It looks like a mistake that we ever went in. We have mistaken the appearance of peace for the substance of peace. A ceasefire is not a press release or a tweet, Mr. President. It's a condition on the ground. And the condition on the ground is that Iran is now rearming with the help of China and Russia. The Strait of Hormuz is sealed up. Our allies are under fire. And the man who started this, the president of the United States, is now reduced to redefining the word ceasefire to mean shooting he doesn't mind as much. It depends on what the definition of is. The strategic tragedy writes itself. We took a winning position and now we're losing it by our own hand. If the president is neither going to act decisively nor let Israel finish the job, and Israel is willing to finish the job, if we'll let him off the chain, we'll have done something almost unheard of in the annals of American power. We've started a war against a weakened adversary, and we've handed that adversary the single prize it wanted most, a chokehold on the world's energy supply. Iran doesn't have to win. It only needs us to quit while it holds Hormuz. At the current pace, that's the outcome that we, not Iran, we are arranging this outcome. Now, I need someone to get this message to the president of the United States because this bears on his and your political survival. And I do mean yours and his. I need you to hear me out on this. A well-armed tyranny ruling an unarmed population is remarkably durable under economic pain. The Iranian regime can starve its people and shoot the ones who object. It's done so for decades. It'll absorb $200 oil prices and call it resistance. La resistance by Iran, and the left will cheer them on. The environmentalists will be glad for it. But ours is not a theocratic republic. Ours is a republic built on the idea of the rule of the people, by the people, and for the people. And so ours is a different sort of Republican. It answers to voters and democratic processes we call elections. Not rigged shams of ones like they have in Iran, but actual ones. And the voters of this country elected a president on the promise to crush the inflation Joe Biden left behind, and instead they've watched costs climb under tariffs, trade wars, and now an actual war that's in energy prices soaring with no end in sight. The mullahs can outlast economic misery. Your coalition the one you listening right now cheer on and support, the coalition that brought the president of the United States, Donald John Trump, to power, it cannot wait it out. The president is betting that American voters have the patience of a captive Iranian people, and that's a bet he's going to lose in November. The honorable path and the way out of this is the sound one. Finish what we started, or just get out of the way and let Israel do it. Reopen Hormuz by force. If Iran's not willing to do it by agreement, stop calling a war a ceasefire and stop dignifying a route as diplomacy. We won this war against Iran, and then we chose to lose it to Iran. It's our choice. The president, I think, right now has picked the wrong one. The Wall Street Journal reports the president is telling his aides he has no intention of resuming the fight against Iran unless American soldiers die. The verdict here is going to be brief and brutal. We did have Iran beaten, and we talked ourselves out of the win. We let a regime that shoots its own citizens lecture us on what a ceasefire means, while we nodded along shooting, as the president put it, in a more moderate manner. That's not victory. That's defeat. And it is not a defeat that Iran handed us. It is a defeat we ourselves handed ourselves. It is a choice by the president of the United States. The president did not have to begin this fight with Iran. He didn't have to. There are many of you listening who did not want him to begin the fight. I did. The Iranians tried to kill me when I was a kid. I am perfectly happy to finish them off. And we started with some bold strikes and bold blows against Iran. But we chose to give them a two-week ceasefire. And the president has dragged out that ceasefire over and over and over and over again. We've now been in a state of a firing ceasefire longer than we were at war with Iran. This is a failure on the president's part. It is. Now, I know many of his supporters will get mad at me for saying so. I want you to know I supported his effort. I thought it was the right thing to do. I still think it was the right thing to do. There were many good arguments to not do it. There were many valid arguments, and I never disputed the arguments against it because I understood that there were real legitimate arguments for not engaging Iran, even as I disagreed. Iran has been at war with us for 47 years. They tried to kill me. They tried to kill my dad. They've tried to kill friends of mine. They have killed Americans. They've killed American servicemen. They have killed American citizens. They have killed others of the world. And the Iranian regime is premised fundamentally on the idea that it must wipe out Israel to bring about the apocalypse. And you cannot rationally negotiate with a country whose founding idea is to bring about the end of the world so that the Mahdi and Jesus return and Islam reigns supreme. That is the founding principle of Iran. The president was absolutely right. They should not get nuclear weapons. And to stop them, we need their nuclear materials, which the president said we want their dust. They're not giving it to us. The president is looking like a fool. He keeps saying we're going to get the nuclear dust. You're not getting the nuclear dust, Mr. President. You can't get the nuclear dust because you've allowed people to stay in power in Iran who will not give it to you because they need it to bring about their founding mission, which is the apocalypse. And you don't seem to understand that you are negotiating not with rational Western secularists like you're used to, but with fundamentally Islamic theocratic personalities who believe that it is God's mandate for them to start a nuclear war to wipe out Israel. In the words of the former Ayatollah, Israel is a one-bomb nation. That's all they needed. And now we've given it up. And that's going to incentivize Iran further and make them more desperate. It's going to make them more desperate to get a nuclear weapon because they understand once they have one, we're going to tuck tail between legs and run home. And today the Iranian Revolutionary Guard Corps is saying they will not stop until every American asset is out of the Middle East. We provoked them. We punched them, we hurt them, and then we allowed them to start healing so they can fight again. If we go back in now, there will probably be more Americans who die because of it. It was a strategic blunder on the president's part to give them the ceasefire when he had them on the run. And now to allow them to rebuild, regroup, rearm, resupply. That's just incompetence by the president on this. And I'm not going to shy from what it is. I would like to think there's some plan. There's some, maybe we're plotting in the background. I know all the people say, trust the president, trust the president. If I can shame the president into going back in, I'm happy to do that and make you mad at me. We should go back in and finish this job. You cannot let go of a tiger when you're holding it by its tail if you have not declawed it, defanged it, or killed it. And we have done none of those things. We've allowed its claws to grow longer and its fangs to get sharper. And if we let go, American citizens, not just soldiers, will die. And a lot of other people will die as well, because the president of the United States started a fight. He did not have to start, and then ended a fight before it should have ended, and he took a successful military campaign and turned it into an American military defeat because he's allowed the enemy to come out on the other side, controlling the choke point for 20% of the world energy, something they did not do before the war started, and he needs to fix this.
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10: This is important. 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But also my referral link to Golfers Journal, because that's also a great gift, is a subscription to Golfers Journal, because you join the Broken Tee Society automatically and I'm in it, and you may see me at events and you'll be able to privately contact me in ways other people can't, and we can play golf together and all that. Not that I will actually take you up on random strangers hitting me up for golf, but nonetheless, I get a referral link and they send me golf balls if you follow that link. Text golf to 33777. Now to the phones. Jerry, you're going to be up first today. Welcome. How are you?
2: I'm doing well. Thank you, Eric. Hey, Eric, we all know revolutions. They're easy to begin, but they're very, very hard to finish. And they're really hard to finish when you don't have somebody to rally around, the people. So my question to you is this. Do you think Israel and the U.S. made a big mistake thinking that, hey, if we get in there, the people are going to rise up. They're going to see this is their opportunity, and they're really going to now, this is their one shot to take over. And the people didn't, because there was nobody there to rally around, and nobody was going to step up, because the Revolutionary Guard, of course, still had all the weapons. Do you think they miscalculated on that? Well, we know they did, but do you think that
10: Jerry, let me bring you up to speed on it. This is now reported in not just the Financial Times, but the Wall Street Journal, and it's been confirmed on background by a couple of people from the Pentagon. Israel had a plan in place to support the protesters on the ground in Iran, and the president of Turkey convinced the president of the United States to kill the plan. Israel had a plan in place with people on the ground to help arm the Iranian dissidents on the ground, and had been coordinating with not just the Shah's team, but the exiled political party in Iran. And they were going to run the arms through the Kurds in northern Iraq to the Iranian people. And at the last minute, the president told them not to do it. And Israel said, okay. They then told the Iranian people to not take to the streets while we were bombing them, to wait until a certain moment. And then when that moment came, the president again told Israel they couldn't pull the trigger on arming the populace of Iran. So the revolution never came because we had committed to arming it and then walked away from arming it because the president of Turkey convinced the president of the United States not to do it. That's the truth. You may not like it, but it's the truth. That's what happened. Israel was prepared to go ahead and foment the protests on the ground. Remember, they were bombing the Basij positions. Those are the motorcycle militia. They were arming people. They were taking out those targets. They were softening those targets. They had those people on the run. And then President Trump told them that he would agree with the Turkish president and not do it. That's the truth, whether you want to hear it or not, unfortunately. Now, we'll turn our fire away from the president. People get defensive when I criticize him. We got to talk about something great the president has done when we come back, taking on the Southern Poverty Law Center. The new allegations are horrific. Wait until you hear what they did. First, I got to tell you about Ask Chapter. 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
6: Breaking news. President Donald Trump endorses conservative Mike Mazey for governor. President Trump says Mazey is a MAGA warrior and that Mike Mazey knows the America First policies required to grow our economy, create great jobs, cut taxes and regulations, promote made in the USA, and unleash American energy dominance. Trump says Mike Mazey will fight tirelessly to support our amazing farmers and ranchers, keep our borders safe and secure, stop migrant crime, ensure law and order, and defend our always under siege Second Amendment. President Trump gave conservative Mike Mazey his complete and total endorsement.
7: This is Mike Mazey. 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Like Trump, I won't compromise with the radical left. We'll fight back and win.
6: Endorsed by President Donald Trump. 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
12: Heavy traffic on in Midtown Tulsa on South Harvard between 21st and 31st.
11: At noon, partly cloudy, 84 degrees in Tulsa. 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Economists are looking at up and down job news.
8: The number of people filing for unemployment benefits for the first time rose by 13,000 last week, slightly more than expected, but within the range of a healthy job market. Continuing claims, those remaining on benefits declined by 8,000. Outplacement firm Challenger Gray & Christmas says there were more than 97,000 job cuts announced last month. Ginny Coselda, Fox News.
11: Tulsa police are making sure everyone stays safe for Tulsa Tough activities. Deputy Chief Mark Walmerhauser says TPD will be out on horseback, e-bikes, and UTVs.
13: Those things have been such a huge help to get us through crowds and to get us to where people need us a lot faster.
11: Walmerhauser says the TPD mounted patrol is not only a big asset, but a great tool for community engagement. Green Country Habitat for Humanity inviting prospective homebuyers to a free affordable homeowners event on Monday, June 8th. In North Tulsa. 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The event is free, children are welcome, and food will be provided. If you need help with your students' FAFSA form, today is your day.
15: TPS is hosting its last meeting about FAFSA and the Oklahoma's Promise Financial Aid Program today from noon to 6 at Tulsa Public Schools Education Center near 31st and South New Haven Avenue. According to TPS, this is for rising 8th through 12th graders. 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
11: Fox 23 and KRMG's Ron Terrell. Those white arrows are being painted on roads and exit ramps to keep drivers headed in the right direction. ODOT's TJ Gerlach.
17: We've had an ongoing wrong way mitigation project going on in the Tulsa metro area, and part of that is just adding some new signage and new striping.
11: Gerlach tells KRMG the new arrows are directional to give an extra indication of the proper direction of the lane. Tulsa's most accurate and dependable five-day forecast, the three big things you need to know. And the Eric Erickson Show is next. It's 12:03.
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20: That is 1023 KRMG has Tulsa's most accurate and dependable 5-day forecast.
22: A stray shower or thunderstorm through the afternoon today and again tomorrow. 86 today, 87 tomorrow, and then rain and thunder likely. Saturday, 85. 85 and rainy Sunday, and Monday, rain and thunder and 89. I'm Chief Meteorologist James Edelot for Fox 23 and 1023 KRMG, Tulsa's news and talk.
11: 1206, partly cloudy, 84 degrees.
23: We're getting you up to speed with the three big things you need to know every 15 minutes.
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30: Two.
11: A search is underway in Japan for an American student who went missing.
30: One.
11: Due to high gas prices, Indiana extends a statewide gas tax holiday for the third time. It's 1206. I'm Bert Williams, 1023 KRMG, Tulsa's news and talk.
31: Three, two, one, zero. All engine running. Liftoff.

doing, boys and girls? It is Eric Erickson here across the United States. The phone number is 877-973-7425. Should you wish to be on the program, I would be very, very happy to have you. If you text Eric, E-R-I-C-K, to 33777, you get the live stream, the show notes, the podcast, the social media links. I'll be making pizzas this weekend, and I'll be putting it up on social media, assuming it doesn't rain. And if it does, something else. Some of you want me to film my cinnamon rolls. I may have to do that at some point. I got to figure out how to do the cooking videos. My buddy Ben does cooking videos, and he's got a great setup. And I don't know. I want all the perfect cameras and lights and studio and all that stuff. And I need to just give that up and just start actually filming, because so many people want the cinnamon rolls filmed. So I will have to do it, I suppose, at some point. We'll see. But you can follow it all if you text Eric to 33777. We got to talk about the Southern Poverty Law Center and the superseding indictment of the SPLC, because wow, are there details. It's very, very interesting. So on April 21st, the Justice Department filed a lawsuit against the Southern Poverty Law Center. Back in April, when the Justice Department sued the SPLC, the claims, and it was clearly a coordinated effort by members of the media that have long relied on the SPLC to define hate groups in America. And inevitably, the SPLC, any hate group is Christians. All Christians are hate groups, according to the SPLC, unless they're the James Tallarico style of heretic Christian that funds trans surgeries and abortions. And they decided, the SPLC did, to get everybody in the media on the talking point that we were just paying informants. That was their thing. So we were paying informants. That's it. Well, the Southern Poverty Law Center, actually, we now know from a superseding indictment with more information from the Department of Justice, paid a reluctant white nationalist and a KKK member thousands of dollars in donor money to remain in those groups, even making them whole for money spent on cross burnings. That's right. They reimbursed people the supplies for burning crosses. The federal government, I'm reading from the New York Post, initially charged the once venerable civil rights organization in April with 11 counts of wire fraud, false statements to a bank, and money laundering. Tuesday's superseding indictment, filed in Montgomery, Alabama federal court, lays out some of the stories of informants who were paid in money the SPLC raised from donors on the pretext of exposing hated injustice and fighting discrimination. Two Klan members, identified only as F-31 and F-32, those are not fighter jets, those are informants. Two Klan members came to the SPLC in 2010 in fear for their safety and wanted to leave the hate group, the indictment alleges. Instead of helping them find a way out of the group, prosecutors say, the pair was paid $1,200 per month plus expenses via a shell corporation called Rare Books Warehouse on the condition they remain in the KKK. Some of that money was used to recruit new members and make the Klan's notorious white robes. Among the expenses the two were reimbursed for, according to court documents, were the costs incurred for cross-burning events, including the wood and the fuel used. Expenses for extremist group rallies, establishing new chapters of the group, publishing racist paraphernalia, and other extremist literature was also covered. The SPLC's efforts to infiltrate the hate group stretch back to the 1980s, but the feds say the nonprofit used fictitious companies to conceal from its donors $4.1 million in payments made to its field sources between 2014 and 2023. Those eight informants also included a KKK Imperial Wizard, and a leader of a chat group that organized the 2017 Unite the Right White Supremacist Rally in Charlottesville, Virginia. The initial filing noted the Unite the Right field source took $270,000 from the SPLC from 2015 to 2023. Another source, who was allegedly in a romantic relationship with an SPLC employee, received $1.2 million for activities that included stealing 25 boxes of documents from the Neo-Nazi National Alliance, which the lover used as material for a story on the organization's Hate Watch website. Over the same period that the informant was paid with laundered money, the SPLC's revenue spiked 233%. The nonprofit's net assets ballooned to more than $786 million from 2023, from more than 220
from $223 million in 2010 to $786 million in 2023. Todd Blanche, the acting attorney general, who's now been nominated by the president to be the attorney general, told reporters at a news conference in April that the SPLC was manufacturing the extremism it purports to oppose by paying sources. Now, the SPLC at the time said it was just helpful information they were getting supplied with. The new information is actually more damaging to the SPLC because what the Justice Department essentially did in April was allow the SPLC to trot out the claim that they were just paying informants. And then the SPLC got all the media on board to say, we're just paying informants, that's all. And now the new superseding indictment comes out and says, no, they weren't just paying informants, they were actually funding the organizations. They were funding the supplies for the organizations. They were funding the rallies for the organization. They weren't just paying for people inside the KKK and neo-Nazi groups to rat out those groups. They were actually paying for the rallies of those groups. They were paying for the cross-burning supplies for those groups. They were paying to recruit new members to those groups. And in fact, we now know from the indictment that some of these people wanted out of the hate groups, and the SPLC said, no, no, stay in the groups. We're going to help you grow the group. That's just wild. But of course, this is kind of the story of where the left is these days. There is racism and hate in the United States. And frankly, I think if you're a white person who's dismissive of the idea that there's racism in the United States, you might need some black friends. Because there's racism in America. I tell this story all the time. I got a buddy of mine who has a Hispanic last name, and he looks Irish, redheaded, red-haired beard, and he drove an old beat-up Toyota truck, but he had a Lady of Guadalupe sticker on the back of the beat-up Toyota truck in Texas, and he always would get pulled over in rural Texas with this truck. Even if he wasn't breaking the law, he'd get pulled over, and the shock from the police officer when they go to the driver's seat, and there's my buddy, blindingly red hair and beard, looking like he's an Irishman, and clearly the police believe there's been some sort of mistake. Don't think it doesn't happen. It does in parts of the country. There, racism, it's a sin, isn't it? And are we all sinners? Yes. Therefore, there are the sins of racism in this country. We're not going to get rid of it. But we're certainly not where we were 15 years ago, 50 years ago, 100 years ago, 200 years ago. We've certainly improved. And because we do continue to improve as a nation, where fewer and fewer Americans do judge each other by the color of their skin, even as it still happens, groups like the SPLC have limited purpose. It's like the environmental groups funded by the Chinese, how rapidly they switch to other things to keep themselves alive and relevant. The nuclear activists of the day, now they're opposed to the nuclear plants of today, and they're opposed to AI, they're opposed to the data centers. They've always got to find some reason to justify their existence. These groups can never die off. There's a very famous fund on the conservative side, and its owner was... its founder, the billionaire who founded the fund, was very committed to conquest laws, Robert Conquest, one of which is any organization not explicitly designed to be conservative will eventually become progressive. Any organization not explicitly designed to be conservative will eventually become progressive. And he understood that over time, there was no way to structure his fund to be explicitly conservative. He wanted it to be conservative, but given the laws regarding nonprofits and charities, he couldn't explicitly make it as such. So he appointed a board of conservatives to his nonprofit and said, you got to spend all the money before all of you die to keep it conservative and to funding conservative groups. And then the fund could die out. On the left, they set up these funds. And these funds perpetuate. Look at the Tides Foundation. Look at the Ford Foundation. Look at the Hewlett-Packard Foundation or the Hewlett Foundation and the like. All of these groups have now become nonprofit foundations of progressives to fund progressive causes over time. And the SPLC was specifically designed to stamp out hatred, hate, and racism in the country. And as it has succeeded over time, it has less of a mission. And so its money started to decline. And so what did it do? It started propping up the groups that it covered
and then would cover those groups and claim, look, hate is festering, hate is on the rise. All of those stories you've heard in the media about the vast array of right-wing hate in the country, and it turns out even the FBI under Joe Biden's like, no, actually, we're seeing more left-wing hate these days. But the media relied on the Southern Poverty Law Center. When I was on CNN back in the day, they would always have on the SPLC to talk about the trend of right-wing hate. It was always, they had Morris Dees on back in the day, and didn't he get chased off for scandal or some such? And they never liked it when I pointed out that the Southern Poverty Law Center is not an objective nonprofit. They're a partisan group of the left. No, they're not. They're the stamp out hate.

0: PLC inspired Floyd Lee Corkins to go to the Family Research Council and attempt to assassinate all of its employees. The Southern Poverty Law Center's website listed the Christian-based Family Research Council as a hate group. It inspired Floyd Lee Corkins. The SPLC was also a preferred Facebook site for James Hodgkinson, who attempted the mass assassination of Republican members of Congress. The SPLC itself has spread hate on the left and defamed the right, and now it's getting its comeuppance. As it should. And again, credit to Todd Blanche for pursuing this case. And it is a very good case. Despite the spin you may be hearing from progressives in the media, it's a very good case. They were not paying informants of hate groups to rat out the hate groups. They were paying the informants to stay in the hate groups and funded the supplies and rallies of the hate groups so they could then write about hate being on the rise, send us money.
1: Those who love him, listen to find out what he's going to say next. Those who disagree with him, also listen to see what he's going to say next. It's the Eric Erickson Show.
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5: The city of Tulsa is planning to make more government data available to the public.
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5: Runners getting ready for Tulsa Tough this weekend. 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
7: What's one of the biggest threats to your retirement savings? 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
8: If we knew exactly how long we were going to live, it would be really, really easy to put together a financial plan, right? Depending on your goal. So if your goal was, when I die, I want the last check to bounce because I won't be around anymore, right? What difference does it make? We can do financial planning for that. It's just that we don't know when you're going to die. So we'll make an assumption, something like, well, you'll probably die before you're 100. And then, you know, I'm kind of looking at them going, right? And they're, you know, I want like a nod. Yeah, I'm going to die before. Like, okay, let's make sure. Because I had one guy go, no, 115. I'm like, oh,
7: well,
8: like,
7: Mike,
8: that's optimistic.
7: You don't want to paint yourself into a corner, right? And then go, oops.
8: Yeah, okay. Again, I was literally very happy to hear him say that. Back in the old days, you're sitting there and you go, okay, I've got this much. If I earned zero on it, we usually use 95 on a plan. Let's just say you're 65, so it's 30 years. And this is simple math, but people think this way. They go, all right, well, if I divide what I have by 30, that's how much I could take out into it's zero, mm-hmm. right, by the time I'm 95. Then you can go out from there and you go, okay, but if I put it in a bank CD and I was getting like 3.5%, oh, okay, try to do that math. And then eventually you get into, well, what if it was in the stock market? But then you got the volatility and everything that goes along with it. So the longevity component obviously is extremely important. We don't know how long you're going to live. So I can show you the average rate of return on an investment, but that rate of return can't be in just 1 year because 1 year isn't indicative of what's going to happen the next year. But if you spread that over, well, it used to be 10 years, but I think now it needs to be more like 20, 30 year average, you can map it out. But then you've got sequence of returns risk, right? So it's just an average rate of return. So we're trying to define things moving forward. And if somebody can help us understand the mechanics of, well, what could I expect from the investment over time? How much risk am I taking in that investment over time? And then what are all of my investment options? Because we have several that have a defined outcome. But anytime you have a defined outcome, meaning it's literally in writing how much you're going to get paid year after year. Well, what's the catch to that? Well, the catch is if you're not going to make less than that, you're also not going to make more than that. And then, you know, you're having conversations with people about what is their personal comfort zone. So this is why I'm constantly talking about understanding all the options, because Cheryl, I think I literally just said something. A lot of people are going like, well, I didn't know you could get a defined outcome on an investment in the stock market that I knew what I was going to get paid and my risk was protected on the downside. But then also on the upside, the problem was I was going to get paid 12%. But if it went up 50, I was still only going to get 12. You know, a lot of people would be okay with that. And the reason they're not aware of it is

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3: I got a confession. I don't think in California that they're actually trying to steal the vote. I think they just have a completely incompetent process when it comes to counting the vote. But I'm okay if you think California is stealing the vote, and I have no intention of correcting you on that, because I think it's helpful for people to believe that California is stealing the vote, because California has designed a system that casts doubt on democracy. The state of Florida in the year 2000 encountered the Hanging Chad debacle in a Democratic-run county at a time where every county designed its own ballot. Given that debacle in the year 2000, the presidential election, Florida redesigned its election laws so that the state picks a uniform ballot that every county deploys. It runs up the vote total of the absentee ballots in advance and processes them all so that on election night they can get the absentee and early vote out quick. And then they count the ballots county by county, and they get a massive a vote of millions of people done in a matter of hours. In California, it takes weeks, and it is by the design of the process in California because those people are incompetent, and it is a payroll system, and that's what you have to understand. The reason California takes so long to count the vote is because California treats every single thing as a jobs program that it does, and it is a failed state as a result. Government is not supposed to function for the citizens. Government is supposed to employ the most number of people in a failed welfare state. And now California is 4 weeks away from running out of jet fuel and diesel. And do you know why? Because the environmentalists in California, they block pipelines. Those fuels now have to come by boat. There are not enough tankers arriving in California to meet the demand. The Strait of Hormuz is reducing the oil supply. Certain areas of the world are without refineries. They're losing access to fuel. The major oil refineries in California are shutting down due to burdensome, onerous regulations. And that state is going to run out of jet fuel. That state is going to run out of diesel. And it is a policy decision of the state of California. Just as it is a policy decision of the state of California to use a high-speed rail program as a jobs program, not as a high-speed rail program. It is California's decision to use education as a jobs program, not as a means to teach the future. It is California's decision to treat electing people and counting votes as a jobs program. California is a giant welfare state, and it's not functioning well. and they get defensive and they deny it and they lie about it and they undermine democracy in the process with the way they count the vote. And if you want to believe that they're trying to steal the vote, have at it. Have at it. Because California at this point gets what it deserves. I'm sorry for those of you who live out there that you're stuck in a system like that. Your government does not work for you unless you work for the government. 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
5: Tulsa Public Schools, the victim of fraud. There have been injury crash at 72nd and South Memorial. At 12:30, we have partly cloudy skies, 84 degrees in Tulsa. From the KRMG 24-hour Fox News Center, I'm Bert Williams with team coverage of our top stories. Three people facing criminal charges over a scheme to embezzle TPS bond money.
6: Attorney General Gettner Drummond and Tulsa County DA Steve Koonsweiler saying the case involves hundreds of thousands of dollars in TPS capital improvement funds. Former TPS employee Chris Hudgens and Allied Engineering Group partners Gail Winup and Chris McKenna are now facing charges. Prosecutors allege Hudgens had AEG bill the district for roof work that never happened at multiple schools. Ben Morgan, 102.3 KRMG, Tulsa's news and talk.
5: The Waggoner City Council will hold a special meeting tonight to discuss a proposed Highway 51 railroad overpass project downtown. The county has proposed changes that could affect businesses and homes near Highway 51 and the railroad tracks. The meeting begins at 7 p.m. at the Waggoner Civic Center and will include a question and answer period. A shouting match on the House floor delayed debate for more than an hour Wednesday.
7: Ohio Republican Max Miller accused Michigan Democrat Rashida Tlaib of siding with terrorists. Tlaib is Palestinian American and often opposes Israel. She yelled at Miller, accusing him of attacking her character. But Miller dialed it up a notch and chided Tlaib.
8: You advocate for terrorists on a daily basis.
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7: House rules bar members from impugning the motives of fellow lawmakers.
5: Fox's Chad Pergram on Capitol Hill. Tulsa's most accurate and dependable 5-day forecast, the three big things you need to know, and the Eric Erickson Show continues next. Is 12:32.
4: Traffic this, traffic that. When the backups start to look the same, turn up KRMG and get the most accurate travel times and alternate routes to get you to your destination on time.
10: Northbound traffic is going to be tough near 71st.
4: KRMG has the most experienced traffic anchors in Tulsa. We are 102.3 KRMG, Tulsa's traffic station.
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1: A stray shower or thunderstorm this afternoon and again tomorrow afternoon. Highs today and tomorrow in the mid-80s. The weekend, though, looks wetter. Rain developing on Saturday and some storms, 85. Rain and thunder Sunday, 85. And Monday, upper 80s and more rain and thunder. I'm Chief Meteorologist James Adelot for Fox 23 and 102.3 KRMG, Tulsa's News and Talk.
0: 12:35, partly cloudy, 84 degrees.
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0: Four House Republicans joined Democrats to pass a war powers resolution opposing the Iran war. It's 12:35. I'm Bert Williams, 102.3 KRMG, Tulsa's News and Talk.
4: Oof. Oof. Well, the, yikes. When did that happen? Yeah. Ooh. The latest opposition on the Republican Senate candidate Mike Collins has just dropped. Nope, this isn't Plantner opposition dropping yet. That story's coming. This is Mike Collins' opposition. In April of 2020, Mike Collins took out a PPP loan. A PPP loan. Remember those? To keep your company afloat and pay your employees if you needed the money to pay your employees. He took out a loan in the amount of $920,000, which I don't think you should ever attack someone for taking a PPP loan because the government forced you to shut down your business. It's just he then spent $531,000 of his own money on his congressional campaign, loaned himself the money. So he didn't necessarily need the PPP money, but he used the PPP money to pay the workers and then paid himself $531,000 to run for Congress. Okay. Y'all, again, I'm telling you, Dooley may not be a strong candidate, but at least he's a blank slate so Republicans in Georgia can focus on John Ossoff's record instead of focusing on all of Mike Collins's records. That will be a race you just cannot win. We got to move on to other stuff, however. We got to talk a little bit more about Scott Pelley and CBS News. Now, full disclosure here. Here about CBS News. I like Barry Weiss. She's a liberal. She's not a conservative. She's being cast as a conservative by people in the press who do not like what she's doing to CBS News. But Barry Weiss is not a conservative. She is liberal. She's not just a liberal. Barry Weiss is a lesbian from New York who has always been liberal, but she actually believes that people on the right should have their say, that she should not make up what people on the right believe, and she should not nutpick what people on the right believe. She should, in fairness to people on the right, cover what they believe accurately to fairly cast the story. And that is one of her overarching beliefs in her operations at CBS News. And the media is livid about Barry Weiss daring to treat people on the right fairly. They don't like it. And it's not a coincidence, I don't believe, that you have all of the Obama and Biden staffers rushing out to defend Scott Pelley. I don't think it's a coincidence. And so who has MS Now decided to platform to talk about Barry Weiss? Well, our old friend.
5: History is not going to look fondly on the person of persons who destroyed the most storied news journalism magazine show in anywhere, not just in America. It's not going to look fondly on that. And I'm glad you said that it's murdering. Yes, Barry Weiss is murdering CBS News. She's murdering, helping to murder and end journalism and the First Amendment. And she should be very aware of that, especially someone who has an organization or owned a news organization called the Free Press. Yeah. She needs to let the press be free. But I just don't want to end this moment, Jim. I think that you're right. This is not about whether she's competent or not. We know that she's not competent. We know that the person that they hired to run 60 Minutes is not competent as a tech journalist. Why would you do that? This moment, I think, is very much about the guts that Scott Pelley has and what he's doing in the moment. Mm-hmm. And you know, Jim knows very well. I know what it's like to stand up to an organization like that, to call them on their lies publicly. That takes balls.
4: Don Lemon He's presuming he has testicular fortitude there. That's kind of funny, actually. And Jim Acosta was there as well. Jim Acosta, two people fired by CNN, go to MS Now to attack Barry Weiss, who ran a multi-million dollar organization. But they keep pejoratively referring to her as an opinion journalist. She actually ran a multi-million dollar news organization and sold it for a great deal of money. What this is about is that the left believes in organizational capture. This goes back to conquest rules, remember, that any organization not set up as explicitly right-wing will ultimately become left-wing. And that is the goal. They have captured foundations, major nonprofit foundations, now reliably lean left, the Tides Foundation, the Hewlett Foundation, the Ford Foundation, you name it, they all lean to the left by design. They have captured academia where it's not just conservatives who are not welcome in academics anymore. It's moderates are no longer welcome in a lot of academic settings. And in the Ivy League, it's unheard of these days to find a conservative or a moderate. You got to be a progressive. They've captured those organizations. They've driven people out. And they've captured the newsrooms across America. CNN is a reliably liberal news network. MS Now is a reliably liberal news network. The New York Times is a reliably liberal paper. And the great offense at these organizations now is to bring in conservatives. And what's happening with CBS is even worse. Because Barry Weiss is not bringing in conservatives. She is freeing CBS from the capture by the left. She is on the left and is a liberator from the left, and therefore she is the greatest threat to the left. It's the same thing with this country. And you need to understand this, and this isn't a stretch. Some of you will think it's a stretch, but it's not. What's happening with the fight at CBS News is a microcosm for what's happening in the country. Very few American corporations woke up gay this year on June 1st. Typically in the United States, midnight, June 1st rolls around and every corporation declares they're gay and hoists the rainbow flag for 30 days. And few of them did this time. And the left is furious about it. The left is furious. They call it culture war. When people on the right stand up to them, it's always culture war when the right stands up. We're not fighting. We're just standing up and saying no. And, oh, you're just a culture war, because they want the culture to bend to the left. And they get mad when you say no. And they're furious that Donald Trump won the popular vote. The nation itself must be bad because Donald Trump won the popular vote. The nation itself must be forced to repent. You have people like George Conway and others saying they need a Truth and Reconciliation Commission, using the phrase reconstruction, that we need quote unquote reconstruction after Donald Trump goes away. What do they mean? They mean to punish anyone who voted for Donald Trump, anyone who defended Donald Trump, anyone. I mean, just listen. Those of you who define yourselves as MAGA, many of you do not like when I criticize the president, and some of you do not like me. And yet these people on the left think I need to be re-educated because I defend Donald Trump too much. Think about that. You hate me for criticizing Trump. They hate me for defending Donald Trump. You think I never defend Donald Trump. They think I never criticize him. I guess I'm in the sweet spot, but the spot where I am is one where they, if they win, believe that they should take me off radio and force me through re-education. Because the left, remember what Barack Obama said? The arc of history bends, whatever, I can't do a great impression. The arc of history bends towards them. Barack Obama is the man who argued that history moved left and that people on the left were on the right side of history. What was his famous line? Oh, you know it. You know his famous line.
3: Change will not come if we wait for some other person or if we wait for some other time. We are the ones we've been waiting for.
4: We are the ones we've been waiting for. We are the change. History bends towards the left, according to Barack Obama. And they believed the nonsense. They believed it. They believed that history was on their side. which, by the way, there's a deep, deep, deep, deep malevolent level of arrogance when you believe that history is somehow on your side. That's a deep level of arrogance. And they believed it. And they bullied and shouted and stamped their feet at anyone who begged to differ with them. And they tried to silence those who differed with them. That's why cancel culture was such a thing on the left. They wanted to drive out anyone who was perceived to be conservative. They were canceling kids from getting Heisman trophies because of tweets they made when they were 12 because it looked like they might grow up to be a conservative. And then denied it. And now here comes CBS News, which says, you know what? We really should consider the views of people who disagree with us, and we should treat them fairly. No, you're not supposed to. You're not supposed to treat them fairly, according to the left. You're not supposed to allow people on the right to have their views accurately reflected. You're supposed to nitpick. You're supposed to find the nuttiest, fringiest view of the right and say, that guy represents everybody on the right. And one of the things that's always been galling to me is that the left believes they should police who the voices are on the right who are credible, that you should only have people on your network if the left likes them. You know, when I got hired by CNN in 2009, Media Matters came after me and tried to get me fired before my first day on the job because I was a crazy voice on the right. Never mind that lots of people on the right listened to me. Never mind that I was considered an influential voice on the right. No, the left didn't like me, so I shouldn't have been on CNN, and it almost worked. And to be honest with you, I would probably still be on CNN, except when my contract was up for renewal, they refused to put in a provision that they wouldn't punish me for the things I said on radio. And Roger Ailes was like, come work for Fox. We'll protect you. And they did. What's happening at CBS News is the same thing happening in this country. The right has stood up to the left. History has not bent in their direction as advertised. And the left is having a real hard time dealing with the fact that Barack Obama lied to them. They fundamentally believed history was on their side. No, history is not on anybody's side here when it comes to the politics of this country. And they can't handle the rejection. And the thing they hate more than anything else is that an ideologically captured institution like CBS News might free itself from the shackles of progressive ideological groupthink. And they can't abide that happening, because if it happens at CBS News, it'll be even more reflective at NBC and ABC when ratings at CBS go up. And by the way, 60 Minutes ratings have gone up since Barry Weiss got there. 60 Minutes ratings have gone up, and they don't want you to know that, but it's true. And in this business, ratings are king, and if you decide to abandon progressive groupthink and you stand out from the pack and your ratings go up, the other networks are going to follow suit more likely than not. And they can't have that, which is why they're throwing their temper tantrum now. But ultimately, it's because they feel the country itself is slipping away from them in ways that they thought it never would. And as I say all the time, politics, there's no such thing as permanence in politics in this country. If you listen to me, you would not be surprised the country swings. And guess what? Conservatives are going to swing away from us as well, which is one reason I think conservatives and Republicans in Washington would be smart to gut the power of the federal government through the legislative branch right now before the Democrats get back into power. But the Republicans in Washington don't even want to try. Before I get out of here, let me tell you about Perfectly Snug, my mattress topper, because you can sleep perfectly snug at night with a Perfectly Snug mattress topper, because it is like an air conditioner for your bed. 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My back's been killing me. 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
4: Welcome back. It is Eric Erickson here. I can tell there's a sneeze coming. It just hasn't come yet. I was hoping it would come during the break. but it hasn't yet. So if I suddenly in mid-sentence disappear, it came. I just need you to be prepared. You know, when I was a kid and to this day, if my sisters and I take my mom to the grocery store and we lose sight of her, we just wait because she will sneeze and we will hear because my mother sneezes loud and I sneeze louder than my mom. I scare the mess out of my dog at home and my family. They're all horrified when I start sneezing because they know it's going to be loud and scare them. So I will save your eardrums and I'll hit the cough button when it happens. That's not actually what I wanted to talk about. I'm just warning you. Democrats, they claim to be the party for women. They are the party of neurotic white women for sure. And in New York State, they are changing the laws of New York State and are, in the year of our Lord 2026, planning on getting rid of the phrase mother for gestating parent. You would think I'm making that up. We went through the woke nonsense, and then the Democrats said, oh, it was all nonsense. We didn't really mean it. No one believes these things. In New York, a state legislator has submitted legislation that has the backing of a majority of the state legislature to change the phrase mother to gestating parent. James Tallarico in Texas refers to women as, quote, unquote, neighbors with uteruses. It is really wild to me the party that claims to be the party of women can't use the word woman or mother. And by the way, it is a bunch of white women who put up with this. It's not a surprise to me. It's a bunch of neurotic progressive white women who are defending Graham Plattner, for within 3 years of his marriage already being on the Kik app, cheating on his wife and sending sexually explicit messages to other women. It is neurotic white women who are the bane of our existence, the awfuls, the affluent white female urban liberals. Those are the ones who support changing mother to gestating parent. Those are the women who support changing the word woman to neighbor with uterus. Those are the ones who continually advance the men who are the most degrading to women. No sane woman in America wants to be referred to as a neighbor with a uterus. And yet the white women of the Democratic Party fundraise for and elevate the James Tallaricos of the world who say that. And the Graham Plantners of the world who do what he does to women. More on that will be coming, I suspect. And it is the Democrats in New York who now, in the laws of New York, want to change mother to gestating parent. Are you women, do you not feel degraded? Do you not feel degraded? Now, most of the progressive women who do this, they would prefer it to be the aborting parent because many of them are childless by design. But for those of you who are mothers, those of you who birthed a child, do you really want to be referred to as the gestating parent? Do you really want to be referred to as the neighbor with a uterus? Because that's where the men in the Democratic Party are, and that is the party that so many women continue to support. I think a lot of progressive women want to be degraded in some way, and they vote for the party willing to do it to them. Now, the rest of you don't want to be degraded, and you don't want to be harassed. You don't want to be scammed. You don't want to be spammed. 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
20: It was bound to happen, and on May 8th, it did. Green Country was hit by a major hailstorm. Areas up around Owosso, Skytook, Collinsville reporting major roof damage after that. 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
21: At 1 o'clock, we have partly cloudy skies, 84 degrees in Tulsa. From the KRMG 24-hour Fox News Center, I'm Bert Williams with team coverage of our top stories. Hezbollah rejects the ceasefire signed by Israel and Lebanon.
23: This agreement was dependent on the Iran-backed militants of Hezbollah ending their hostile actions against Israel. The group's leader says agreeing to the demand that they leave southern Lebanon would mean surrender, defeat, and achieving the enemy's goals. Tehran insists there has to be peace in Lebanon as part of any agreement with the United States. Jonathan Savage, Fox News.
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1: Still looking at a couple of stray showers and thunderstorms this afternoon and tomorrow too, but the big onset of rain and thunder starts moving in Saturday, lasting through Sunday into Monday, too. It looks wet this weekend. Some of the storms late Saturday night and Sunday could even approach severe levels with wind and hail the primary concern.
21: Fox 23 and KRMG Chief Meteorologist James Adelot. Tulsa Tough gets underway this weekend and is expected to bring in thousands of visitors. Mother Road Market is looking forward to it.
24: I think that, for visitors, that Mother Road Market is one of the best places that you can come to meet local makers, shop locally, and get a taste of Tulsa.
21: Tourism leaders say this weekend is a great Tulsa showcase event. The Oklahoma State Bureau of Investigation and the Durant Police Department partnering together on a new facility designed to run DNA through a machine that can get results much faster.
25: Law enforcement officers are getting that investigative lead information in potentially under 2 hours of just starting their sample run on the instrument.
21: OSBI says this is the first of several DNA profiling machines to be rolled out across the state. Voters will decide soon whether to raise the minimum wage in Oklahoma.
26: State Question 832 would raise the minimum wage to $15 an hour by 2030. There are concerns being raised by people against the state question, saying that jobs could be lost. The state question would currently eliminate several exemptions in the current Oklahoma Minimum Wage Act, including farm and agricultural workers and feed store employees. Grant Merrill, 1023 KRMG, Tulsa's news and talk.
21: Tulsa's most accurate and dependable five-day forecast. The three big things you need to know. And the Eric Erickson Show is next. 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
21: 1023 KRMG has Tulsa's most accurate and dependable 5-day forecast.
1: An isolated thunderstorm possible through the afternoon, 86 the high. Tomorrow, mostly sunny, 87, and then the rain and thunder chances pick up. Saturday, Sunday, and Monday, highs mid to upper 80s, and some of the rain and thunder could be on the strong side. I'm Chief Meteorologist James Edelot for Fox 23 and 1023 KRMG, Tulsa's News and Talk.
21: 106, partly cloudy, 84 degrees.
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21: 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I'm Bert Williams, 1023 KRMG, Tulsa's News and Talk.
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Hello, America. It is Eric Erickson here. The phone number is 877-973-7425. 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And if you click the Golf Journal link, full disclosure, it's my referral link, and they send me golf balls if you subscribe. And I'm like, got only 4 referrals this year. The top guy has 15, and he does not have a national radio show. He's just some lawyer dude in California who has referred all of his friends, and they're sending him all these golf balls. 4 of you have clicked my referral link this year. I want to beat that guy. I don't even know him, but he's like 14 people he referred. We got to talk about important stuff, though, not how you all have failed me. I kid because I love. I told my team, I hate TikTok. I despise TikTok. Let me tell you how good the TikTok algorithm is. I don't use TikTok. I refuse to use TikTok. It is a Chinese surveillance app. But many of you refuse to believe me, and you've set up TikTok. You can't even use TikTok in my house. If you use the Wi-Fi at my house, I have TikTok specifically blocked. My kids do not have access to it. My wife does not have it. I have it on my phone, and I refuse to use it. I refuse to use it. I look at Instagram and Instagram Reels, and a lot of people promote from TikTok to Instagram, and so I get it on Instagram. I don't need TikTok, and Instagram is run by a guy I know named Mark Zuckerberg who hates communists, and so I'm happy using Instagram, even as I quibble with things they've done that I don't like, but I don't want TikTok. But many of you are like, oh, you got to put up your reels. And I finally was like, you know what? I can counter-program the Chinese propaganda on TikTok. So I set up an account, and then I gave Philip access to it on his phone. Now, here's what you need to know. I will, every year for Christmas, take Philip to Las Vegas to see a hockey game, and that's my Christmas present to him. We will go a couple of times a year if I need someone to go with me to Vegas. Typically, he goes with me. In fact, we got to be out there next month for 5 days, and it's all work. It is all work. I got to be at a conference, and I volunteered, and they have taken me up on volunteering me. So I'll be out there in the middle of the July heat at a conference, and he'll go with me. And Philip's favorite thing in life is bass fishing. You should know that if he did not work for me, he would be regularly on your TV as one of those bass masters fishing. He basically has scheduled the conception of children around the fishing season. So if his wife decided to go into labor when it's prime bass fishing in March, as he's told me, when the dogwoods are blooming, well, she better just keep that baby in, because he's going to be on a lakeside. I mean, it's an obsession. It is an obsession. And then on Sunday nights, he's over at my house, and we're typically watching football and smoking cigars and drinking good bourbon. I bring this up not to dwell on him, but the reason I say this is because I let him put TikTok on his phone, and I have it on my phone, and I don't use it, and he only uses it to post clips of the show. And when he was on vacation a few weeks ago, I had to post some clips. And the algorithm for TikTok was bass fishing and Las Vegas and hotels and restaurants in Las Vegas and cigars and bourbon and golf. Lots of golf. That was it. Having never, and I swear to you, because I can see what he's done in the app, and I can see that I have never used the app, and yet the TikTok algorithm had invaded our privacy enough to know that when I got on TikTok, when he was on vacation, it was going to show me bass fishing, and it was going to show me Las Vegas and Atlanta and golf and bourbon and cigars. And I actually texted him while he was on vacation and said, do you use TikTok for anything other than posting my clips? He's like, nope. And yet it had assigned the algorithm that precisely. It is a surveillance site. It is spying on you and handing your information over to the Chinese communists. And the Chinese communists are now shaping it to perpetuate anti-Semitism. And don't say that it's been outsourced now to the United States, because the algorithm for now is still running through China. And so I would like to talk about Tiananmen Square.
And I have instructed my team to make sure this clip gets put on TikTok. And I have suggested to all of my conservative friends who have TikTok accounts that today is the day for you to talk about Tiananmen Square. Because 35 years ago today, the Chinese government turned its guns on its own citizens, and all they wanted was democracy. One man stood in front of a line of tanks, one of the most famous photos of the late 20th century. A single man standing up to China in front of a bunch of tanks. And he was disappeared and never seen again. The communist regime murdered that man. They murdered thousands of their citizens that day. Over time, documents have been leaked and uncovered. The Chinese government's decisions to go into Tiananmen Square, guns blazing, and murder its citizens for wanting democracy. That's what they did. And in China, you'll never know it. In China, they block all reference to it. I challenge you, friends. I dare you. If you know a native of China and they are inside the United States now, I dare you to ask them what they know about Tiananmen Square. I dare you to do it. Ask them what they know of Tiananmen Square. You can show them the pictures. You can show them the film of the Chinese government soldiers murdering its own citizens. You can show them the documentary footage of the protests of young people just wanting democracy, wanting the ability to vote for others than the communists. And they have no idea. It's blocked on their phones. It's blocked on their websites. It's blocked on their version of Wikipedia. It does not come across in China. It is simply something that is not known because that government controls their population so much and deprives them of freedom of information to be able to make up their minds. They are brainwashed. And you should know that this still goes on in China today. This is from the New York Times. A Chinese company has been trying to develop artificial intelligence-powered technology that would enable authoritarian governments to not just monitor dissidents, but also potentially predict who could become a dissident in the future. The work, which appears to be in the research stage, is ripped out of a dystopian science fiction, offering a glimpse of a world in which an authoritarian state is able to move against its citizens before they begin any public dissent. The Chinese company Gige Networks sells a commercial version of the Great Firewall, the surveillance and censorship software that China uses to control online activity. Those tools allow governments to monitor internet traffic and flag when someone tries to get around traditional internet censorship. But according to leaked company documents, the firm is working on new products. They use artificial intelligence to examine location data and internet use to predict who could do or say something critical of the government, according to researchers at Vanderbilt University. Such technology, if perfected, would give authoritarian governments a powerful tool to use against perceived enemies. The idea that an authoritarian government would use AI to suppress dissent is troubling enough, but the use of AI to predict dissent well before a person has taken action has become a nightmare scenario, according to some involved in the industry. This is where China is headed. And right now, the Chinese are continuing to oppress their citizens. Right now, China is in the western part of China, purging families of their children if the families are Uyghurs. The Uyghurs are a Muslim minority, and they live on the far outskirts of the Chinese provinces. And in those places, parents, mothers, for you Democrats, gestating parents, are being sterilized. Their children are being taken away from them and sent to boarding schools in eastern China, where they are taught Mandarin and are punished for speaking their native language. They are put in work camps. And in some cases, there is new evidence that some Chinese work camps in eastern China are now using Uyghur labor imported from western China to get around bans and labor markets.
the Chinese are committing an ethnic genocide against its population. The Chinese are intent on wiping out their Uyghur population because they believe that a non-homogeneous culture is a threat to China. This is from the Financial Times. In some areas, 90% of children are taken from parents to be educated in boarding schools where they're punished if they speak Uyghur. Officials monitor who eats during Ramadan and report those who skip meals for punishment because the Uyghurs are a Muslim population. Basic items like prayer mats and religious texts are considered illegal contraband.

0: no dissent. They could tolerate nothing. The Chinese are now trying to punish those in the West who tell the story, blocking people from access to China. Remember, Marco Rubio went with the president to China, and what did the Chinese do as a sleight of hand? They changed his name on all official documentation because Marco Rubio is technically banned from China because Marco Rubio has stood up for the Uyghurs and he has stood up against what happened in Tiananmen Square. And so the Chinese have banned Marco Rubio from coming into that country, which is why Donald Trump took Marco Rubio with him as a show of defiance, and the Chinese caved by changing Marco Rubio's name on all the signage, including the placard that sat in front of Marco Rubio, and they called him by the name on the placard to pretend it was not him, even though it was him. Because the Chinese government is a ruthless authoritarian government, and every single person should know that 35 years ago today in Tiananmen Square, the Chinese Communist Party murdered its own citizens for the sole reason that they wanted to be able to vote for political parties other than the Communist Party. And the people who were then in charge are in charge now, and they are still the monsters and murderers that they have always been. And we should stop treating China as anything other than an enemy.
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8: Welcome back. It is Eric Erickson here. So my buddy Fisher, who works with me and for me, is my affiliates guy, went to Tiananmen Square a while back. He said that soldiers are in force around Tiananmen Square, and they have riot shields, and they have fire extinguishers in case people try to self-immolate, in case people try to set themselves on fire in protest of the Chinese Communist state. They have fire extinguishers to put them out. Account on Twitter has tweeted out, China will conquer America without firing a shot. They'll just delete every DoorDash account and wait for the Zoomers to starve to death or wait for them to riot. I mean, that's kind of thing. It is amazing how people, they want their comfort. And if you deprive them of comfort for substance, well, they will turn on you in a heartbeat. And it is wild. Have you read these stories, by the way, the stories of the Zoomers, the 18 to 25 year olds now who, they are poor, they barely make ends meet, and they DoorDash instead of cooking, and they say they don't have time and it's too expensive. They are literally on TikTok, which again is an indoctrination site run by the Chinese Communists. They have people whose entire career is explaining to you that buying mayonnaise, ham, and a loaf of bread is more expensive than going out to dinner, because you have to buy an entire loaf of bread and jar of mayonnaise and pound of ham to make a single sandwich, as opposed to you can make repeatedly these sandwiches and live for cheap. God forbid they learn about soaking beans. Do you know when my wife and I got married, she had to have a double mastectomy so she couldn't breastfeed. And there were months where we couldn't pay bills because we had to buy formula so our kid wouldn't starve to death. And now you've got Zoomers out there who are like, I can't afford to live because I got to afford my DoorDash. Learn to cook, you people. Learn to cook. At some point, I will ultimately publish my cookbook. And I swear to you, I will put in easy recipes that even dumb people can make. I mean, good Lord. Just the entitlement mentality of some of these people out there. We look, your phone calls on the other side of the break, 877-973-7425. 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The discount code is Eric3. They will eliminate us. Now, they're an air purifier, so they get rid of dust and pollen and pet dander. They're filterless, so you don't need a filter subscription. They wipe out 99.9% of bacteria and viruses that flow through the device, because the device generates plasma as the air flows through, and they eliminate all odors. Odors cannot stand up to the Eden Pure Thunderstorm because it generates ozone, which operates as odor bleach. And the odor bleach, the ozone, touches the ionized particulate. Your nose processes as an odor and wipes them out. So the odors can't stand up to it. It goes to where the source of the odors are, because the odor is a gas and ozone is a gas and they collide. 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
9: Tulsa Police Department readies for Tulsa Tough. Slowing traffic on southbound Highway 75 between 81st Street and West Main Street.
10: At 1:30, we have partly cloudy skies, 85 degrees in Tulsa. From the KRMG 24-hour Fox News Center, I'm Bert Williams with team coverage of our top story. The Tulsa Police are making sure everyone stays safe for Tulsa Tough activities. Deputy Chief Mark Walmerhauser says TPD will be out on horseback, e-bikes, and UTVs.
11: It's a huge help to get us through crowds and to get us to where people need us a lot faster.
10: Deputy Chief Walmerhauser says the TPD mounted patrol is not only a big asset, but a great tool for community engagement. Green Country Habitat for Humanity is inviting prospective home buyers to a free affordable home ownership event on Monday, June 8th in North Tulsa. The event will be held from 5:30 to 7 p.m. at the Crossover Community Center and is designed to help families learn about Habitat's affordable home ownership program. The event is free, children are welcome, and food will be provided. Democrats meeting with the candidate who will likely win Maine's Democratic Senate primary.
12: Graham Plattner is running to replace Republican Senator Susan Collins. Plattner has shocked some Democrats, though, with his past behavior, and the scandals are piling up. This week, Plattner met with top liberal leaders in Washington, meant to assure Democrats he can still win. As the Wall Street Journal points out, Plattner has said in interviews that he has nothing else to disclose, only to be the subject of another round of critical stories about his past behavior and comments.
10: Fox's Mark Meredith reporting. Tulsa's most accurate and dependable five-day forecast, the three big things you need to know. And the Eric Erickson Show is next. It's 1:32.
7: 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The KRMG Storm Center team covers it from start to finish.
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7: And if the severe weather leaves any damage after it's left our area, we will continue our coverage to give you the very latest information. We are 102.3 KRMG, Tulsa's severe weather station.
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4: It's a great shower or thunderstorm through the afternoon today and again tomorrow. 86 today, 87 tomorrow, and then rain and thunder likely. Saturday, 85. 85 and rainy Sunday, and Monday, rain and thunder and 89. I'm Chief Meteorologist James Edelott for Fox 23 and 102.3 KRMG, Tulsa's news and talk.
3: 135, partly cloudy, 85 degrees.
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3: A search is underway in Japan for an American student who went missing.
6: 1.
3: Due to high gas prices, Indiana extends a statewide gas tax holiday for the third time. It's 1:35. I'm Bert Williams, 102.3 KRMG, Tulsa's news and talk.
7: Greetings, conversationalists. The phone number is 877-973-7425. There is lots of progressive chatter right now that the New York Times is about to run a Plattner story about sexual assault. The left is going nuts saying it's happening and it's a right-wing plan and don't believe it when it happens. We'll see if it actually does, but they're starting to lose their minds about this. Remember, the primary in Maine has not happened yet. Has not happened yet. Now, to the phones we go. Martin, you're going to be up first. Welcome to the show. How are you?
8: Hi, Eric. You're so right. You're right on the mark about everything you said about Tiananmen Square, which reminds me, do you remember during his first term, Trump called what happened in Tiananmen Square a riot, and he praised the CCP for being strong and showing strength? But, you know, Tim Dumb Downey, he's not a wannabe authoritarian or anything like that, right?
7: Okay, so which point?
8: He's a wannabe authoritarian, and what is he doing in as the president? I mean, what a joke this guy is.
7: So, I mean, okay, Martin, you can say that, but he's term limited. He's not exactly going to be in office. It's hard to be an authoritarian when you're term limited. Now, you can be a left-wing nut job and believe he's going to suspend the election. That is the rumor, of course, that Trump will suspend elections. But it's not going to happen. He's not going to suspend elections. And, you know, Martin, so here's my problem. You want to come on and you want to say that it was bad. And, yeah, I condemned the president at the time when he was in office his first time for being dismissive of what happened in Tiananmen Square. I actually did that. And some of my listeners got mad at me, and I was willing to do it. The problem here is that you guys come on from the left and you say things like Trump's a would-be authoritarian. Would-be means he's not. Would be means he's not, and he can't be because he's term limited. And so you conjure your own conspiracy theories that he will not leave office when, in fact, he will leave office and, in fact, has already said he's going to leave office. And here's the ultimate problem I have, Martin, with your sort of position that he's a would-be authoritarian, which means he's not an authoritarian, but you wish he would be an authoritarian so you would be proven right. And that is the disdain of people on the left for the Constitution of the United States of America, and a growing number of people on the right, frankly, who believe the Constitution is not strong enough to withstand a man. Yes, our Constitution is stronger than any one man, including the President of the United States, which is why, Martin, you have to refer to him as a would-be authoritarian, which means he is not an authoritarian. And why is he not an authoritarian? Because the Constitution of the United States is stronger than him, whether you want to believe it or not. Mike, you're up next. Welcome to the show, sir. How are you?
9: I'm great. Just off the golf course here in Florida.
7: Oh, I'm hanging up on you now.
9: One of these days.
7: You know, it was my birthday yesterday. I haven't played golf this week.
9: If I talk to your announcer, I'll give him my name and number. You call me anytime.
7: Thank you very much.
9: I was in Tiananmen Square about 20 years ago, coincidentally on the day, June 4th, ran into a number of people that, many of whom spoke English, Chinese people, who knew nothing about what might have happened that day, you know, 15 whatever years it was before that. And it was a very eye-opening experience. The other point I want to make to you is this. As you know, the Chinese have spent a lot of money, billions of dollars, in our universities, schools, and so forth. We need some kind of educational program, whether it's a movie on Netflix or wherever it might be, to basically make sure that those in college, those in high school, understand what happened in Tiananmen Square, but even more so, they need to understand what the Cultural Revolution was all about, struggle sessions, and talk not to me or to you, but talk to Chinese people who now live in America who are able to escape while their family members were tortured, put in prison, or even killed. And until we do that, we're going to be continuing to talk about this ad nauseum, and it's a very frustrating thing.
7: Yeah, it is, and I really don't think that Americans appreciate the extent to which China is trying to infiltrate us through technology and the like, which is, well, you know, I'm a major opponent of tariffs, but I think we should tariff the snot out of everything from China, because the sooner we get our businesses out of China and away from China. You know, when the president's team and all the reporters came back from China, they literally had trash bags, and you had to dump every single thing the Chinese gave you because they were afraid the Chinese could have put bugs in it. The Chinese could have put electronic devices, super small ones. Now, I want to play this audio for you. This is from Stephen Cox. He's the counsel to the governor of Alaska, testifying in the United States House of Representatives about a Chinese Communist Party fintech firm called Airwallex. Listen to this. Again, this is Stephen Cox, the general counsel to the governor of Alaska.
6: One area that has drawn my particular attention involves cross-border payments platforms and money transmitters operating inside the United States. And I want to give kudos to Senator Tom Cotton on this commission, who deserves a lot of credit for publicly raising concerns about Airwallex with the U.S. Department of Justice and the potential exposure of sensitive American financial data to CCP influence or access. I share those concerns about Airwallex and this industry more broadly, and I've begun to have conversations in Alaska about whether our state licensing and regulatory authorities should take a harder look at money transmitters that are connected to foreign adversary governments. A money transmitter license is a privilege, it's not a right, and I believe state regulators should be asking whether companies entrusted with sensitive financial information can satisfy their state law obligations when data, operations, and key personnel may be subject to foreign adversary influence. States do not need to, and we shouldn't, conduct foreign policy to play an important role here. But states can protect consumers. States can safeguard critical infrastructure. States can ensure that Americans are not unknowingly exposed to foreign adversary leverage. And that mission resonates particularly strongly in a state like Alaska. Alaskans have an express constitutional right to privacy, and we take that right very seriously. If Alaskans are paying a premium for products and services, and we are, they deserve to know what they are getting and what risks may come with it. We're also America's Arctic state and Pacific state. We sit at the intersection of strategic cargo, telecom, critical minerals, ports, fisheries, and Arctic logistics. As a result, many of the threats that we might be discussing today are not abstract for us. So my message is simple. Many of the Chinese Communist Party's threats to Americans increasingly manifest themselves through areas traditionally governed by states. Public safety, consumer protection, licensing, and infrastructure. And because of that, states have both the authority and the responsibility to act carefully and lawfully and strategically alongside our federal partners.
7: Now, all of this is about a program called Airwallex, which is a fintech firm that is actually tied to the Chinese Communist Party. And when you use this product for example, interstate transfers of funds, the Chinese can monitor it and monitor your personal information. The Financial Times reported that Airwallex moved some of their employees out of China, a move that admits the company knows that they've got data security risks. Tom Cotton is concerned about Airwallex as well. Let me read you this. My buddy Michael Lucci, who's been on the program before, points out China's national intelligence law. The law requires all Chinese organizations and citizens support the country's intelligence network. If Airwallex personnel or affiliated entities in China can access customer systems or data, then sensitive information involving U.S. companies can be exposed to the Chinese. Really, this company and other companies that are Chinese-based, Weibo, Huawei, you name it, they're all part of the Chinese communist state, and they must use their infrastructure to assist in surveillance and military operations. There is lots of speculation that Chinese cell phones and Chinese cars being sold in the Western Hemisphere are compromised by China, and that if you buy a Chinese-branded car, and they're some of the fastest-selling cars in the Western Hemisphere now, particularly electric vehicles, that all of your conversations in the car and your data transmissions in the car are being sent back to China for monitoring. It's the same thing with TikTok. To this day, every single thing you watch on TikTok goes to China. And you say, well, I just want to be entertained. It doesn't apply to me. But what about your kid? What about your kid? If your kid is looking at something sensitive that they probably shouldn't be looking at on TikTok, the database is built, and when your kid decides, you know what, I'm going to go serve the country in the military, and then they become a target of blackmail by China because when they were 16 or 17, they were looking at something deviant on TikTok that you didn't know about, and now they're subject to blackmail. The Chinese are building this up. The Chinese are not our friend. And this nation needs to recognize that China is not our friend. We should be doing what we can strategically to get away from China. And, you know, I got to give credit to Tim Cook at Apple. He has taken this seriously now, and he's moving as much of the iPhone supply chain as possible out of China as quickly, setting up shop in India, Taiwan, Brazil, and like other companies need to follow suit. We should not be relying on China for our pharmaceuticals. And the president is right on this. To the extent that the president is building up, capacity in this country to protect us from China, it's good. You know, one of the guys here in Georgia who's running for governor, Rick Jackson, he and his family bought a pharmaceutical company in Tennessee, a manufacturing facility. It was going out of business. It was the last facility in the United States to make antibiotics. And he was convinced by the government to buy this manufacturing facility in Tennessee so that we could actually still make antibiotics in the United States. Think about that. A private American citizen had to step up to buy a manufacturing facility that was about to go out of business because it was the last facility in the United States to make pharmaceuticals, generic pharmaceuticals. We have one plant in the United States that makes generic pharmaceuticals, and it almost went out of business. And we would be even more reliant on China. I'm an opponent of tariffs. I think we should tariff the snot out of China. And we should incentivize not necessarily repatriating manufacturing to this country where it would be more expensive, but to our allies. You know, even Vietnam doesn't like the communist Chinese and would prefer to have partnerships with the United States. We can move stuff to Vietnam. We can move stuff to India, to Indonesia, where we now have a strategic agreement to control the Straits of Malacca and the Straits of Jakarta to monitor shipping traffic and shut it down should something happen with China. We can move stuff to Argentina and help Milei down there. We can create jobs in the rest of the world, but we need to get out of China. Every day at Swiss America, they have reports on how the Chinese are trying to steer the BRIC nations away from the United States to collapse us as the reserve currency. The reserve currency for the United States is a meaningful thing because it means that other countries invest in American dollars, and the exchange rates of the world are transacted through American dollars. So you as an American, even though you don't realize it, by us leading the world, we get preferred exchange rates, we get preferred transaction fees, and everything's cheaper for us than the rest of the world because we lead the world. Swiss America highlights this and what China is trying to do to the rest of the world to pressure them to change and move away from us, which would be a bad thing. 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
7: Hello, it's Sarah Gerrickson here. The reflecting pool is filling up with water again. Apparently, there's only one pipe that flows water into the reflecting pool, and it does so slowly, but it is filling up. And guess what? It is reflecting. As designed, it is reflecting. It's making the blue sky bluer, and it's making the white, well, dirty white monuments reflect better, as the president said it would, despite so many people insisting it was going to be swimming pool blue and not reflective. No, they didn't know what they were talking about. And the media badly did a job of lying about it to try to scare people about it and generate outrage. The reflecting pool will actually be more reflective, according to people who build pools and the like. It'll be more reflective now than it was with the gray bottom. So there you have it. Progress happening in Washington, D.C. with the reflecting pool. Now, I gotta play you some audio here. Because, listen. Again, I want to tell you it's a very nuanced point, and people don't do nuance anymore, but it's a nuanced point. You got to understand there are problems with data centers, but many of the people who complain the most about the data centers don't actually have knowledge of the issues like the water consumption. There's a one-time intake in data centers, and they use closed-loop cooling where actually the evaporation is less and less. There are older systems that do more evaporation. The newer systems don't, and your county can require them to use closed-loop systems. So keep that in mind. But oh, my gosh, they're going to take all of our water. That's not true. That's fear. It's fear. It's propaganda, and a lot of people are believing it. Listen to this. This is a debate in New York for a city council seat in New York City.
19: Ms. Valdez.
20: I have never intentionally used a chatbot. Unfortunately, the fact of the matter is when you Google anything, you immediately get an AI summary, which you can't even turn off. But I do not use AI. I prefer to do things the old-fashioned way.
7: You mean look it up in a book? In a card catalog in the library with the Dewey Decimal System? No, she means the old way that is Google. And if you go back 20 years ago, people were talking about doing things the old-fashioned way in opposition to Google by looking it up in books. And now she's opposed to the AI summaries, which, by the way, are why people in New York City know when the subway train is coming, because they use generative AI and machine learning, and it's all processed by the data centers that this woman is opposed to building anywhere. All of you who are opposed to data centers right now are on a regular basis using a data center. When you order your DoorDash, where do you think that's processed? On Abdul's phone back at the DoorDash center? No, it's processed in a data center and then sent to your driver. You want to advance, you got to have the data centers. Are there concerns? Yes. The noise concerns are some of the concerns that you got to make sure for your local planning and zoning, that they insulate the data centers so people aren't being bothered by the hum at night. The water usage, make sure they have the closed evaporation system so that they're not using your water. But the idea that they're going to consume all your water, golf courses use more water than AI data centers, and golf courses use 98 to 99% recycled water. So even they're not consuming your water. The fear scenarios out there from data centers right now and their power consumption, many of them are building their own power plants. So they're not even taking power from the grid. And the reason your power is going up is not an AI data center. The people who tell you your power rates are going up because the data centers are lying to you. The power rates are going up for the same reason your grocery prices are going up. Joe Biden's inflation. But they don't want to talk to you about that because they would, most of them Democrats would have to actually accept responsibility for prices going up because of inflation. It's not the data centers. There are problems. They're mitigated. Don't be scared of the data centers. Don't be a Luddite and let China win this fight. 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
3: Tulsa Public Schools defrauded and embezzled.
11: Northbound and southbound Highway 75 will be narrowed down to one lane at 81st Street starting at 7 o'clock tonight.
3: At 2 o'clock, partly cloudy and 85 degrees in Tulsa. From the KRMG 24-hour Fox News Center, I'm Bert Williams with team coverage of our top stories. Three people facing criminal charges over a scheme to embezzle TPS bond money.
23: Attorney General Gettner Drummond and Tulsa County DA Steve Koonsweiler saying the case involves hundreds of thousands of dollars in TPS capital improvement funds. Former TPS employee Chris Hudgens and Allied Engineering Group partners Gail Winup and Chris McKenna are now facing charges. Prosecutors allege Hudgens had AEG bill the district for roof work that never happened at multiple schools. Ben Morgan, 102.3 KRMG, Tulsa's news and talk.
3: Those white arrows being painted on roads and exit ramps to keep drivers headed in the right direction. ODOT's TJ Gerlach.
24: So we've had an ongoing wrong way mitigation project going on in the Tulsa metro area, and part of that is just adding some new signage and new striping.
3: Gerlach tells KRMG the new arrows are directional to give an extra indication of the proper direction of a lane. If you need help with your student's FAFSA form, today is your day.
25: TPS is hosting its last meeting about FAFSA and the Oklahoma's Promise Financial Aid Program today from noon to 6 at Tulsa Public Schools Education Center near 31st and South New Haven Avenue, according to TPS. This is for rising 8th through 12th graders. State law requires all seniors to fill out a FAFSA form before graduating.
3: Fox 23 and KRMG's Ron Terrell. The Waggoner City Council will hold a special meeting tonight to discuss a proposed Highway 51 railroad overpass project downtown. The county has proposed changes that could affect businesses and homes near the Highway 51 and railroad tracks. The meeting begins at 7 at the Waggoner Civic Center and will include a question and answer period. More details on these stories and more on the KRMG Afternoon News. Tulsa's most accurate and dependable five-day forecast, the three big things you need to know. And Fox Across America with Jimmy Fallon is next. It's 2:02.
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3: 102.3 KRMG has Tulsa's most accurate and dependable five-day forecast.
4: A stray shower or thunderstorm this afternoon and again tomorrow afternoon. Highs today and tomorrow in the mid-80s. The weekend, though, looks wetter. Rain developing on Saturday and some storms, 85. Rain and thunder Sunday, 85. And Monday, upper 80s. And more rain and thunder. I'm Chief Meteorologist James Adelot for Fox 23 and 102.3 KRMG, Tulsa's News and Talk.
3: 205, partly cloudy, 85 degrees.
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3: Four House Republicans joined Democrats to pass a war powers resolution opposing the Iran war. It's 206. I'm Bert Williams, 102.3 KRMG, Tulsa's News to Talk.

0: Well, well. Would you look who's back on the airwaves? Although, to be honest, I shouldn't be here. I could probably be out and voting in California right now, if we're being honest. But a big Thursday episode of Fox Across America with Jimmy Fallon coming your way as my New York Knicks win game one of the NBA Finals. The hot rumor is that Donald Trump is heading to New York City for game three. A lot of people surprised that the president would be attending the NBA Finals, but he's actually a longtime Knicks fan. He has been to a million games. I think Donald Trump has probably seen more loose balls than James Tallarico. 888-788-9910, the phone number. If you want to be a part of today's show, a show that has the same rule every damn day, you are all welcome. You could be a Republican, you could be a Democrat, Libertarian, Independent, just don't be a... Happy Thursday, everybody. I come to you in good spirits. I hosted a huge benefit last night at the Gotham Comedy Club, Laugh to Remember. If you remember, the great Chris Haynes was with us last week to promote it. Shout out to them, the Taub Institute. They raised $385,000 for Alzheimer's research. And let's hope Joe Biden gets the care that he needs and deserves. Come on, Jimmy. Stop it. Yeah, the good news is we raised $385,000 for Alzheimer's. The bad news is we can't remember where we put it. Come on. Oh, come on. It's going to be one of them. We got two comics on the show today. Diamond Dave Landau, comedy's sexiest man. Ryan Reese, he's become a bit of a staple because he's going to be out in California this weekend. If you're listening on KSUE, if you're listening on KSRO, there's no wrong way to do it. Ryan is going to be at Rooster Teeth Feathers. You know him. He was on Fox News Saturday Night last weekend. Go hang out with a guy from the show. He's fantastic. Support him on the road. My show in Maryland is sold out this Saturday. You can't get in. But you can go see Ryan Reese in California, and he drinks more in my backyard than me, Jenny, and Lincoln combined. Well, I don't know about Lincoln, but me, yeah, definitely me, Jenny, me and Jenny combined. Ryan's a hot mess, but he's one of the best comics you'll ever watch. I mean, he's fantastic. So if you're out there on the West Coast, go check it out. In between ballot dumps, because that's where the real California comedy is. It's not Ryan Reese. It's the fact that we're being told America is a country that can capture the president of Venezuela in his living room and ship him up to New York City in 8 hours. Yet we need 2 weeks, maybe a month, to count all the votes in California? Like, that's a real thing that you're telling me right now?
1: This is ridiculous.
0: Totally ridiculous, Harrison Ford. It's absurd on its face. And I know they're defending it, and they're saying, well, it's the law. You don't understand. But that's why we need the SAVE Act. That's why we need uniform federal standards for voting. Because, listen, they could legitimately be conducting an election. I don't have any proof of anything. I just know this is a state that's rife with so much fraud, like literally hundreds of billions of dollars in fraud everywhere in California. They have a train to nowhere that's $192 billion in the hole right now, and they still haven't built a single mile of track.
2: That is financial lunacy.
0: It's supposed to be called a high-speed rail. A high-speed rail, $192 billion. We have no track. So the state that can't build a track for $192 billion is supposedly conducting a legitimate election.
3: Sell crazy someplace else. We're all stocked up here.
0: Now, again, I don't have proof, so I want to be a responsible broadcaster here. But California is also sitting on about $500 million in hospice fraud right now. Medicaid fraud, SNAP fraud, all kinds of chicanery. And a lot of times the NGOs that are perpetuating that fraud turn around and donate back to the politicians. I'm not saying the politicians are in on it. I'm just saying that they're fine with it happening. Okay, if you're okay with an NGO opening up a hospice with no patients, but they donate to your super PAC every election cycle, you're probably okay if there's somebody out there right now mailing 8 ballots from the same address, mailing 75 ballots from one apartment. That stuff goes on. Like, that goes on. I know that goes on. I live in a blue state. When this show launched during COVID, if you remember me telling you this, Jenny and I were the only people in our house over 18, but we got 6 mail-in ballots because they mailed mail-in ballots out to any adult who had ever been registered to vote in our house. And believe me, if I had returned all 6 of those ballots, all 6 of those ballots would have been counted.
4: When you're right, you're right, and you're right.
0: California doesn't have signature verification. They don't have voter ID. When it comes to mail-in ballots, you now just need to have them postmarked by Election Day. Why is that significant? I can never out the guy. But somebody in Congress who would know as much about this as anyone on earth once told me that they didn't steal the 2020 election. He's like, they just changed the rules so they could do a bunch of illegal things legally. And the way they did it was by weaponizing a combination of COVID and the George Floyd summer of love to say, hey, we've really got to loosen up the guardrails on our elections. Otherwise, you're disenfranchising people. You don't want to be one of those racists that killed George Floyd, do you? Just let us do some ballot harvesting, some 24-hour drop boxes. And yeah, they can just, you know, count votes from anywhere, at any time, at any hour. They can postmark them late. And they said the reason it was significant in 2020 is, if you remember, Trump was winning about five states and they stopped counting the votes.
1: What in the wide, wide world of sports is going on here?
0: Well, there was a water main breakdown in Georgia. We better pump the brakes on that. You can't keep counting. Kick out the overseers in Michigan, and certainly don't want to keep counting in other parts of the country for a minute. We got to get this thing under control is what we got to do. And someone once told me, I'll never out the guy, that basically they stopped counting on 2020 to figure out how many other votes they needed. Because all of those outstanding ballots that came in for Biden were not checked down ballot, meaning they just voted presidential. They didn't even take the time to check off the boxes in the other races, which makes you think like they might have been pulling a little bit of a hustle on us.
5: I think he's got a point.
0: And again, I can't prove it. So I'm not trying to be a bad faith actor here with you. I'm just telling you, as a guy who got here on nothing but street sense. I went to community college. You know my story. Okay, I, you know, had a kid without health insurance, started driving a cab because I owed a bookie 40 grand that I didn't have. And I was doing stand-up at night and trying to pull my life together. And you make it through that with nothing more than horse sense. You figure out who the sharp people are. You surround yourself with them. You figure out who the good people are. Okay, you try to engage in as much commerce and, you know, camaraderie with them as possible. Okay, but you're ultimately just competing against yourself. How can I refine myself to get better and be sharper, make better use of my time and energy? And that's how you go from there to here, in a nutshell. Okay, but the bottom line is, you do it by learning to read situations well. And when you tell me out in California last night that 58% of the vote had been counted at 10 p.m., but then we get a ballot dump at 11 p.m. that says only 55% of the vote has been counted, because they've increased the number of outstanding ballots. That's what happened in California last night. And again, it might still yield a result that the Republicans won. I don't know. I'm not telling you it's wrong. I'm just telling you it looks bad. And we are in the democracy business. Okay, if you remember, I know people made a lot of hay over 2020, Donald Trump saying it was stolen. Everybody's like, duh, it's stolen. Okay. 2020 was stolen. And the Democrats were like, you can't say that. That's treasonous. What kind of a monster would say the election was stolen? Well, the Democrats, they said the last one was stolen.
6: As I've been telling candidates who have come to see me, you can run the best campaign. You can even become the nominee. And you can have the election stolen from you.
7: You agree that Donald Trump is, in effect, not a legitimate president?
8: I think that there's no question that the process that elected him was not legitimate.
9: The president elect, although legally elected, is not legitimate.
10: Donald Trump is an illegitimate president.
11: I think the interference, although not yet quantified, if fully investigated, would show that Trump didn't actually win the election in 2016.
12: So do you believe President Trump is an illegitimate president?
11: Based on what I just said, which I can't retract.
13: Trump knows he's an illegitimate president who got illegitimate foreign help.
0: Whoa, whoa, whoa, whoa. I mean,
14: you don't have a clue.
0: Well, she does have a clue, because it was her campaign that made it up. The Democrats made up the Russian collusion narrative and then handed it to Robert Mueller. Okay, they went to the FBI during the summer of 2016 and said, hey, we're not here as Donald Trump's opponents. We're here as concerned American citizens. That's what they said.
15: Come on, don't bullshit me.
0: That's what they said. We're just here as concerned American citizens. We've heard reports that Trump is back channeling with Putin through this Russian Alpha Bank. We just wanted to hand you our documents. so you could review them. I mean, we could be nuts for all we know, but we just want to protect America here. And then the minute the FBI took possession of the documents, the Clinton campaign went to their allies in the media and said, hey, we don't know this for a fact, but someone said that the FBI might be looking into some documents that show that Donald Trump is colluding with Russia. I don't know.
5: That's just how white folks will do you.
0: That's how the white folks did him. They started the Russian collusion narrative. And then when Trump won the election, they continued carrying on as if they believed it was stolen. And that's the difference, okay? The Democrats did not believe the 2016 election was stolen. To a man, they knew the Clinton campaign started the narrative. To a man, they knew Barack Obama wiretapped Trump Tower so he could spy on Carter Page, who had no relations with Russia. And it just so happens that while they were spying on Carter Page, they picked up all of Donald Trump's communications. That's the explanation.
14: You are so full of sh**.
0: I know. Imagine that. We weren't spying on Trump, but we were spying on the guy who lived downstairs. And wouldn't you know it? Well, we were spying on the one guy. We picked up a lot of dirt on the other guy. Okay, but the Democrats knew it was their own story when it comes to Russian collusion.
16: It was made up by these sick people.
0: But there's a lot of people that know there was chicanery in 2020. Okay, they do. That's just reality. All of the thresholds were changed. The way we counted, the way we harvested, the way we picked them up, the way we verified signatures. So when you're sitting here with an election that Republicans are winning in a Democrat state like

0: against the type of unrest one of these elections causes. Now, as of now, Steve Hilton is going to be in the gubernatorial runoff as a Republican. As of now, Spencer Pratt would be in the mayoral runoff as a Republican. But there's only one thing that can stop them. Here's Steve Kornacki at MSNBC and NBC, clip 9.
1: It's just going to have to be such a flood of Democratic ballots coming in after, you know, being tabulated after election night or into the wee hours this morning that would just lift both Democrats over Hilton. That's increasingly what it needs to be for Steyer.
0: Well, that thing, which is the only thing in the world that could happen, is suddenly happening. And I'm not saying we're there yet, but if that's where this ends up, nobody's going to buy it. But I'm not on the air here to call shenanigans on Democrats, okay? A lot of people listening voted Republicans. They're the ones who can pass the SAVE Act. So if this election comes and goes and California rips us off and none of you believe the Democrats legitimately won, don't be mad at them. Be mad at the Republicans.
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2: Oh, girl, it is Fox Across America with Jimmy Fallon. Here are California chairman, GOP chairman out in California anyway, Will O'Neill, who's in Orange County. I'll be in Orange County. I'll be in Anaheim July 25th at the Grove. Me, Jenny, and Lincoln doing stand-up comedy. They might be done counting the votes by then, no promises. But here he is telling you the truth. Florida, which was once the laughing stock of the nation because of the whole hanging Chad controversy between Al Gore and George W. Bush all the way back in 2000. Okay, Florida reformed its entire model. And they now count a state with 23 million votes in one day. The Los Angeles mayor's race has 3 million people in it. They're telling us that it's going to take as much as 2 weeks.
3: What a fraud.
2: It's ridiculous. Here's Will O'Neill saying California. He's a California guy. He's saying we have to change the way we count votes. Clip 7.
4: We are a laughingstock, but even Democrats are admitting that right now. Taking a month to count ballots is absurd, especially when you see large states like Texas, especially Florida, that we all kind of remember what it was like in 2000 with the hanging chads and it taking forever to count in Florida. They totally revised their system to make sure people knew on election night. And a state that large finding out that quickly is really important. But look, I think at the end of the day, we're probably going to see the U.S. Supreme Court step in on this anyway. They've got a case right in front of them interpreting federal law, federal statutes, yeah, defining election day. So there's a pretty good chance the U.S. Supreme Court, between our June primary and our November election, is actually going to say, no, no, you can't take ballots that aren't received by election day. And that might actually reform California. Yeah.
2: And a lot of people do believe that's coming. And I wanted to play that clip for a very specific reason. What California could be doing in this election, like if neither Republican makes the runoff, I'm telling you personally, instinctively, I'll believe it was stolen or rigged in some capacity. I won't be able to prove it to you. So I want to be responsible. I'm just telling you what I believe. Okay. And knowing this Supreme Court ruling might be coming down, you know, when you're going on a diet on Monday, well, Monday, I'm going on a diet. You know how that works. Going on a diet Monday. So you're like, which means between Saturday and Sunday, I can eat whatever the hell I want because I'm going on a diet on Monday.
5: Don't you have any respect for yourself?
2: No, but you know how that works. If you're going on a diet on Monday, that means Sunday is going to be nothing short of a hazing ritual. You know, going through cookies like a convict in a cornfield. I think that's how Seinfeld talked about Oreos once. He's like, now you're like a convict in a cornfield, just running free. Okay, if you were going on a diet Monday, you're doing a lot of eating on Sunday.
6: That's true. That is true.
2: Which means if you're a fraudulent, corrupt state that's embezzled trillions of dollars, and you know the Supreme Court is going to reform your electoral process on Monday, you are all in on Sunday. And that's a lot of what it looks like out in California.
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7: It's time to see who's Tulsa tough. The southbound U.S. Highway 169 on-ramp from 86th Street North here in Owosso is closed through the middle of this month.
8: At 2:30, we have partly cloudy skies, 85 degrees in Tulsa. From the KRMG 24-hour Fox News Center, I'm Bert Williams with team coverage of our top stories. Tulsa Tough gets underway this weekend and is expected to bring in thousands of visitors. Mother Road Market is looking forward to it.
9: I think that, you know, for visitors, that Mother Road Market is one of the best places that you can come to meet local makers, shop locally, and get a taste of Tulsa.
8: Tourism leaders say this weekend is a great Tulsa showcase event. Voters will decide soon whether to raise the minimum wage in Oklahoma.
3: State Question 832 would raise the minimum wage to $15 an hour by 2030. There are concerns being raised by people against the state question, saying that jobs could be lost. The state question would currently eliminate several exemptions in the current Oklahoma Minimum Wage Act, including farm and agricultural workers and feed store employees. Grant Merrill, 1023 KRMG, Tulsa's News and Talk.
8: A backyard invasion in Georgia.
6: Georgia residents encouraged to be on the lookout, stand your ground, and kill the invaders. Non-native Argentine black and white tegu lizards, up to 4 feet long, over 10 pounds. The Georgia Department of Natural Resources concerned about its voracious appetite for U.S. natives. Quail, wild turkey, gopher tortoise. Georgia's giving permission, trap them, kill them, report sightings to the state. Therese Crowley, Fox News.
8: More details in these stories on the KRMG Afternoon News. Tulsa's most accurate and dependable five-day forecast, the three big things you need to know, and Fox Across America with Jimmy Failla is next. It's 2:32.
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15: An isolated thunderstorm possible through the afternoon, 86 the high. Tomorrow, mostly sunny, 87, and then the rain and thunder chances pick up. Saturday, Sunday, and Monday, highs mid to upper 80s. And some of the rain and thunder could be on the strong side. I'm Chief Meteorologist James Edelot for Fox 23 and 102.3 KRMG, Tulsa's News and Talk.
8: 2:35, partly cloudy and 85 degrees.
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8: 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I'm Bert Williams on 102.3 KRMG, Tulsa's News and Talk.
2: There it is, Fox Across America with your main man, Jimmy Failla. Doing the damn thing in New York City. Spirits are high right now because the Knicks won game one of the NBA Finals. I still love San Antonio. I will be there August the 15th. Be at the Empire Theater. Those tickets are selling. Like, yo, Texans, man.
16: I love that you guys get me. You know, I have this great relationship with East Texas and obviously Dallas and Austin and everything in between. But the San Antonio response has been really like, this is really cool stuff to me. Don't ever think for a second I'm not amazed and blown away by all of it. It's not shtick when I talk incessantly about being a cab driver. I spend so much time doing it. It's just what I am. You know, you're just wired a certain way. You can't fix grandpa. Okay, I mean, I'm not grandpa. Not with the haircut Lincoln has. I don't have to worry about being grandpa anytime soon.
17: Shut your mouth.
16: Nah, he's a good-looking guy. The president said that. You know when I was in the Oval Office with the president? Give him credit for this. The president is sitting at Abe Lincoln's desk, and he actually said to me, he goes, your son is the total package. He goes, he's like, he's funny, he's good-looking. What happened to you? He said that to me. It's pretty funny. Give him credit for that. Okay, he's, you know. He's a real guy. If you like the president, you hate the president, whatever you think he is, if you ever met him, you spend time alone with him, you go, yeah, I get this guy. I get exactly what this guy is. He's been famous his whole life, so he knows it's exciting for you to meet him. For that reason, he really goes out of his way to put you at ease because he wants it to go well. And he doesn't want to be there with some awkward, nervous guy. He wants to deal you in and make it fun. And that's, you know, the genuine side of the president that the media is never going to show you no matter what happens.
17: The media is a bunch of losers.
16: I mean, you really think if we had a Democrat president right now, okay, who had just cut prescription drug prices to the lowest recorded levels in the history of the index, it would be the lead story on literally every single publication in America.
18: I agree with that.
16: Okay, if we had a liberal president right now who had cut taxes on tips, they'd have Bernie Sanders out there telling you what a hero they were for finally looking out for the little guy.
18: I agree with that.
16: Okay, if we had a liberal president right now that gave every child newborn in this country a $1,000 seed account so they could start their journey to financial literacy, they'd be naming buildings after the guy right now.
18: I agree with that.
16: Really think about all of that. But they don't because it's Trump. They don't care to talk about the good news. You know the old adage in the newspaper business, if it bleeds, it leads. Most of the time, the cover of the newspaper is bad because you go, the horror. I got to read about what kind of a monster did this. Okay, and that's how they frame Trump just the same. They know that the people consuming an MSNBC or a CNN or one of those other, like, heaven forbid, like the Daily Beast or something embarrassing. Okay, they know those people are there for confirmation bias, and it needs to be negative confirmation bias about the president. They get up in the morning, turn on the page to be told that they are better than people who vote Republican. That's what it's all about. That's just become a lifestyle for them. Just tell me why I'm better than those racist, white supremacist, Nazi pedophile protectors, the Democrats will say, while simultaneously telling you to vote for Graham Plattner, a guy with a Nazi tattoo who's on a pedophile app. Hey, I just got, now that we got you here this morning, I just want to remind you to vote Graham Plattner, okay? Because you know better than those Nazi pedophile protectors on the right. You got to vote for the guy with the Nazi tattoo and the pedophile app. You're like, wait, what? I don't know what's going on. It's all fraud. Okay, and I bring up fraud because Cash Patel spoke earlier with J.D. Vance was there as well. They held an event to outline some more fraud charges. In Jenny Fallon's home state of Ohio, $30 million in Medicare fraud they just uncovered in Ohio. I got news for you. When J.D. Vance said they were going everywhere, they meant it. They're going everywhere. Because up until now, the people running the government were not conducting any oversight when it came to entitlement spending. You could open a daycare without telling them the kids, that you had kids. You know, you could apply for home health aid assistance without having any patients. And this has been happening to the tunes of hundreds of billions of dollars. And everybody in Washington thought they won by kicking out Elon Musk and Doge. No, Elon Musk and Doge, it's just happening now under J.D. Vance, Cash Patel, guys of that nature. They realized it was a political loser to have the world's richest man uncovering fraud and taking stuff away from people. The optics were bad, made worse by the fact that the Democrats were paying protesters to show up to Tesla dealerships and light them on fire. So it was a classic example of the Democrats will show up to your town, light the whole thing on fire and go, look how crazy life has gotten under Trump. Man, it's bad. I miss the normal days. We gotta elect the Democrats. We don't get all these fires in the street with no regard for the fact that they're the ones who lit the fires.
19: This is total crap.
16: Okay, so you understand that's, you know, one of the things they did. And they were able to build enough anti-Doge sentiment that Elon Musk realized he was running a fool's errand. And he started fighting with Trump on Twitter in between ketamine doses. And they had a little bit of a breakup. They're back together now. Okay. And Doge is a thing. But it's the government policing itself through J.D. Vance. And when he said he was going to every state, Okay, he meant it. They want, if there's fraud in Florida, they're going to find it. Okay, if there's fraud in Alabama, they're going to find it. They don't want the fraud. That's the point. These funds are created so poor people, disabled people, elderly people who cannot care for themselves have a social safety net. That's why they exist. And when you go into a community and you steal $1 billion and you happen to be Somali, the Democrats defend your prosecution by going, oh, what do they got against Somali people? They're going after him because he's Somali. Except there's one small problem. The money those Somali people are stealing from that poor immigrant community was meant for other Somali people.
20: Correctamundo.
16: So you're actually looking out for Somalis by calling out Somali fraud. But are they ever in a billion years going to frame it that way in the media?
20: The answer would be no.
16: The answer would be no. But here is Cash Patel, J.D. Vance, outlining the 10 most wanted fraudsters in America right now. It's a new list they've created, like the FBI's most wanted list. 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
16: So there you go. They want more fraudsters. Okay, and why do they want more fraudsters? Because they don't, it's not a red state issue or a blue state issue. It's a green issue. Money. It is a money issue no matter who you vote for. If the taxpayer's getting ripped off, you're getting ripped off. They don't go, ah, we'll just steal the Republican taxpayer money. No, they steal the Democrat money too. That's why Jimmy Fallon does this kumbaya talk show that tries to get the voters to play good ball.
22: This sounds very gay.
16: I know. Well, it is Pride Month. And if you've seen the way I dress, it makes sense. But the point is, again and again and again and again and again, understand, I do this show a very specific way for a very specific reason. It is completely lost on our body politic that no matter who you are, if you are outside the government, your opponent is not the other political party. Meaning if you're a Democrat who doesn't work in government, your opponent is not Republicans who don't work in government. Your opponent is the entirety of government. Our Constitution was drawn up to treat the government like an enemy. Okay, limit the power they have over us and check their power by electing civilians to go there and represent our interests. But in the era of social media, they've turned this into such a blood sport, such an emotional blood sport, that everybody just wants to beat the other side. So there's no accountability for people in Washington. Like, they don't fear voters anymore. Like, we're past that. Guys, we're in an election year. It is the midterms. We've already had two government shutdowns that made us wait in line hours at the airport. Hours. Okay, normally in an election year, you see a lot of construction because they want people working and to be happy. You hear a lot of good things are happening because they want to juice turnout and get the voters in a good mood about the direction of the country. Okay, they literally shut down the government twice. And it was the Democrats who did it because they don't have enough Republican votes legitimately to pass the 60-vote threshold to keep the government open. So when the Democrats go, oh, Republicans shut down the government, zero Democrats voted to keep it open, except Fetterman. That was the scam. But that's the thing they do when it comes to fraud, just the same, is they are the source of most of this fraud because their states, by design, have the bigger social safety nets. Okay, the Democrats are much bigger on government spending. That's just one of their hallmarks. And people take advantage of that generosity that we have here as Americans. And when you try to prosecute it, they go, oh, what do you got against these people? Well, it's the fact that they're ripping off people that are exactly like them. Okay, when the Somali fraudsters get called out, understand that it's other Somali people that money might have been designated for when you're talking about Minneapolis. Okay, if the Somali daycares actually had customers, they didn't. There were no kids. Okay, but if they did, those customers in those Somali neighborhoods would have been other Somali kids. Okay, but instead they got the type of daycare money that allowed them to open without opening, and they pocketed the cash. Here's Brandon Gill yesterday on Capitol Hill talking about fraud and LLCs and everything else. And he found that 100% of the fraudulent companies were either Somali origin or from directly from Somalia. Here it is, clip 27.
0: You've identified multiple individuals and LLCs that you believe engaged in fraud. How many of these had Somali or Bhutanese or other African origin names?
4: 100%.
0: 100%. And how many did you look through? I mean, that's 100% of how many, roughly?
4: I looked at the names of hundreds of companies. I looked more deeply into maybe 50.
0: More deeply into 50. You looked into hundreds of companies, and 100%, you're telling me, had names that were Somali, Bhutanese, or other of other sort of African origin derivation.
4: Correct. I thought I saw an American, and I was very excited. But it turned out to be the teenage son of that money launderer who was actually just a proxy for this woman from Ghana.
16: That is crazy. But do you understand? That's what's happening. And you're being told you're a racist if you have a problem. What do you got against Somali people? Who cares, Somali people? Who cares about any people? It's just fraud. Okay, but this is what started in Minneapolis, and they tried to insulate themselves against criticism, if you remember, by going, oh, this is politically targeted. And when they floated the idea of going to California, Gavin Newsom, do you remember this? He goes, oh, we got the fraud under control. This is all political. Nobody takes it seriously. I can't believe this. And then what happened? They uncovered close to $1 trillion in fraud in his state. Remember Gavin Newsom, the guy who said he hates when politicians lie? Do you remember this old clip?
22: Not one person ever in my office has ever used the word Latinx.
23: I'm like, so can we finally put that to bed?
22: Yeah, agree? But where did that even...
23: No more Latinx, like, everybody.
22: Well, I just didn't even know where it came from. I'm like, what are people talking about? Impactful this has been on the Latinx community. Latinx community politicians that are banning not assault rifles, but the word Latinx.
24: Nothing I dislike more than the politician that is, sits there and lies to you. And we all just sit there rolling our eyes going, give me a break.
16: Gavin Newsom.
25: You are a rude, terrible person.
16: They're sociopaths. And they're trying to make this about, you know, some racial animus. When this is the real truth, there's a very permissive culture in states that have massive, massive government spending because a lot of that money comes back to the government. That's why they greenlight it. Like, to give an example, the Democrats are trying to deny black people the right to vote for most of their existence. Okay, the Civil War, the Republican Party was founded to end slavery. Do you know who the first Republican nominee for president was? A guy by the name of Abe Lincoln, the guy I named my kid after. Okay, and the Republicans fought to end slavery. And after all of that bloodshed, Lincoln held the Union together. It's the reason you have Confederate monuments, or at least you did, in places like Monument Parkway down in Richmond, where I'll be hanging out November 3rd. Hey, girl, if you want to get those tickets. But the point is, he wanted those monuments because he wanted to lend the losing side some dignity in defeat in an attempt to bring everybody back towards the center. So every one of those monuments that liberals tore down were actually put there, okay, to honor, yes, a side of the war we might not agree with as a public, but a larger effort to preserve the Union that was being made by the people who actually ended slavery. But getting past all of that, okay, the Democratic Party, once the Civil War ended, went back to work denying black people the right to equal standing in this country. Jim Crow laws, literacy clauses, grandfather clauses, poll taxes, all of the horrific things we saw on the physical side to intimidate black people and families from voting was conducted by what was known as the Southern Dixiecrats. But what ultimately happened is the Democrats realized when the Civil Rights Act passed, to be clear, under a Democrat president, so give Lyndon B. Johnson credit for that pivot, okay, because the zeitgeist had swung and the Democrat Party had made a calculated decision, okay, and you can credit JFK for this the most because he was a guy there pushing and fighting for civil rights and, you know, riding the coattails in a lot of ways of what became of Martin Luther King and his movement. As they realized, hey, these people are equal. They deserve equal equality and access and standing and everything in between. And if we're going to treat them equally under the eyes of the law, that means they're going to vote. So we might as well get them to vote for us. And that's where the Great Society came from. They started going into poor communities and offering all kinds of welfares and incentivizing the destruction of the nuclear family, because the family was going to get more welfare if the two parents were outside the household than if they were in it. And lo and behold, if you had a monthly check coming from one political party and all you needed to do was keep voting for them, you would. So the Democrats subsidized a lot of poverty in the name of keeping a community down and dependent on the government. And that's why every time there's massive government spending in a community, there really is no oversight, because they know the community benefiting is largely going to vote for them. And if that community happens to funnel some money back into the super PACs through NGOs, what do they care? If somebody winds up going to jail, they can go, yeah, good, we found the fraud, amen. But they weren't looking for it. J.D. Vance was. Okay, why is J.D. Vance looking for it? Because they ran Elon Musk out of town. Okay, that was the good news for the Democrats. They didn't like Doge. It was the billionaire. He was taking everybody's money. Okay, well, that's the good news for the Democrats. They got rid of Elon Musk. The bad news is they got rid of Elon Musk.
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6: There it is, Fox Across America with Jimmy Fallon. Really excited for the next hour of radio. We get Diamond Dave Landau back on the show. Dave Landau, comedy's sexiest man. Yeah. If you've noticed on the show, I'm booking more of my comedian friends lately because I can't take politics seriously right now. I can't. In the next hour, a very prominent liberal politician was just asked like minutes ago about Graham Plattner. And it's just the greatest answer. I can't do it justice because we only have a minute left in the break and the clip's longer than that. So you might consider this good fundamentals by me because we're teasing to the top of the hour. But this is not being done in the name of good fundamentals. We're just running out of time.
7: I admire your honesty.
6: You don't come to the show for fundamentals. Come on, man. I'm a community college graduate who plays video games in his late 40s. If you came here for decorum, I'm not the bad guy. You are. Okay, that being said, I'm going to play you a clip. I can't even say who it's from. I want you to be in suspense. But it rhymes with AOC.
8: AOC is a dope.
6: And she is out there right now campaigning for a New Jersey congressman who was directly helping the blind sheik who planned the 1993 World Trade Center bombing. She's out there campaigning for this guy. Okay, someone who should be dying in prison right now is a Democratic nominee for Congress in New Jersey, which is disgusting. But AOC found a way to make it funny because she was asked about another Democrat candidate running up in Maine. And again, just showed why she is a weapons-grade idiot. You'll love it. It's so funny.
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13: Three people are being accused in a scheme to steal hundreds of thousands of dollars from Tulsa Public Schools.
6: Injury crash at 19th and South Sheridan.
13: At 3 o'clock, partly cloudy, 86 degrees right now in Tulsa. From the KRMG 24-hour Fox News Center, I'm Steve Berg with team coverage of our top story. Attorney General Gendner Drummond and Tulsa County DA Steve Kunzweiler announced criminal charges today against three people involved in what they say was a scheme to defraud Tulsa Public Schools.
14: According to AG Drummond, three people allegedly embezzled nearly $780,000 in voter-approved Tulsa Public Schools capital improvement funds. They say Charles Hudgens, executive director of the TPS Bond Department, teamed up with Gail Gwinnip and Thomas McKenna's company, Allied Engineering Group, to do roofing projects for TPS schools, but the work was never done. According to reports, the projects were paid for, but the money was funneled into Hudgens' own company, M&G Consulting. Drummond tells KRMG.
15: Tulsa residents went to the polls and said yes to better schools, yes to improved facilities, all for their children. Hudgens and his co-defendants said yes to lining their own pockets instead.
14: Kirk McCracken, 102.3 KRMG, Tulsa's News and Talk.
13: Tulsa police arrest a man who they say tried to steal a generator from a power substation near 51st and Yale.
6: Police say around 5 p.m. Sunday, they pulled up to the substation where a Chevy Trailblazer was parked and say two men standing nearby started running. They say they caught one man, 33-year-old D'Angelo Kent, who said that he and the other man were going to steal a generator from the substation. Around the same time, police got a call that the SUV had been reported stolen from some nearby apartments. Kent is facing charges of possession of a stolen vehicle and attempted grand larceny. Steve Knoll, 102.3 KRMG, Tulsa's News and Talk.
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3: A stray shower or thunderstorm through the afternoon today and again tomorrow. 86 today, 87 tomorrow, and then rain and thunder likely. Saturday, 85. 85 and rainy Sunday, and Monday, rain and thunder and 89. I'm Chief Meteorologist James Edelott for Fox 23 and 102.3 KRMG, Tulsa's News and Talk.
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4: And four House Republicans join Democrats to pass a war powers resolution opposing the Iran war. I'm Steve Berg of 102.3 KRMG, Tulsa's News and Talk.

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1: Back in action, fired up, ready to roll on Fox Across America with Jimmy Failla. A three-hour audio masterpiece sponsored by the fine folks at Prevagen. We consider this show top-shelf radio in a bottom-feeding political world. And every time I think we hit bottom, they get out another drill bit and keep going. I'm going to play you some clips in this hour with Dave Landau, one of my favorite comics everywhere, about the Democrat effort to either A, sidestep this Graham Plattner dirtbag, or B, actually tell you we have to vote for him. Either way you slice it.
2: Democrats are so full of crap.
1: But understand, if you're just joining us, this is not a show that's here to do a three-hour Democrat bash. I'm losing my nuts right now over this California election that's probably going to take a month. Do you know how we could stop it from taking so long? If Republicans, yes, John Thune in the Senate passed the Save America Act and we had uniform voting standards in this country, the Democrats couldn't do any of this.
3: He knows what he's talking about.
1: So understand, what you're listening to is a guy who's willing to call out both sides.
4: You got some big testicles to pull this off, bro.
1: Huge. 888-788-9910. You know the rules. You could be a Democrat, Republican, Independent, Libertarian. Just don't be a boom as we get going. Supposed to be on with Laura Ingraham tonight. She loves me. I'm her favorite person in the world.
5: What a fraud.
1: Nah, me and Laura are the best. And, you know, news permitting. Obviously, breaking news could happen at any minute. They could call the California elections tonight.
6: Are you stupid or something?
1: Yeah, they're probably not going to call them tonight. But they could. They could call the elections, like, later today, early tomorrow. They've only been counting the votes now for 3 days. They could call the election today.
7: You must have got manure for your brains.
1: All right, you're right. I must have got manure for my brains, to quote Vacation, because they ain't calling this election anytime soon.
8: Tell them like it is.
1: But I want you to understand this, man. The politics are now so much more important than the people that this Graham Plattner thing is still a thing, despite the fact that Democrat operatives believe there's another shoe to drop. They say, wow, you know, we've got the Graham Plattner Nazi thing. We've got the Graham Plattner with a dating profile on a pedophile app thing. We've got the Graham Plattner sexting women that aren't his wife thing. We've got the Graham Plattner slandering a Purple Heart winner thing. We've got the Graham Plattner saying he spanks the monkey in porta potties. That's a real thing. They're like, but there's another shoe that's going to drop. Like, how many shoes is this guy, a centipede? How many friggin' shoes does this guy have? This is crazy. But with all of that going on, a lot of Democrats are still endorsing him. Bernie Sanders, I played it for you yesterday. Okay, but the AOC reaction is comical. I'll get to it in a minute. But let's work our way through up the hierarchy of fraud. Okay, Elizabeth Warren has released a statement on Graham Plattner. Here's Elizabeth Warren.
9: Hi-ya, hi-ya, hi-ya, hi-ya, hi-ya, hi-ya, hi-ya.
1: Oh, it's a wrong statement. That was her, but she wasn't talking about Graham Plattner. Here she is on Capitol Hill, dodging. I mean, yo, do you know those movies where they rob a museum and they have to bring in like a contortionist to get through all the lasers that are displayed across the floor of the museum? And the guy's got to do that like high stakes limbo, because if the one laser gets tripped, he sets off the alarm and they're all in trouble. Elizabeth Warren might as well be played by Tom Cruise in a Mission Impossible with the level of dodge you're about to see here. Clip 11.
10: What about his conduct, though? You have to be concerned about his conduct, don't you?
11: No. The people of Maine are dealing every single day with economic issues that are flattening them against the wall.
10: Aren't you worried about more coming out about his past that could damage his chances?
11: What I'm worried about is another day of war in Iran.
12: Are these accusations disturbing to you?
11: What is disturbing to me is what's happening in this economy and how right now the Republicans just sign off on it.
1: Elizabeth Warren.
9: Hi-ya, hi-ya, hi-ya, hi-ya, hi-ya, hi-ya, hi-ya.
1: It sounded like when you're getting set up on a blind date and they won't give you the answer to the question you want to know. Hey, I'm going to set you up with this girl. Is she good looking? Very funny girl. Well, hilarious. You like to laugh. She likes to laugh. How does she look when she's laughing? Let me tell you something. This girl, big sports fan. I know you said you like sports. She really loves sports. You're like, okay, I'll take her to the game. You think she'll look good in the stands? Yeah, you got to get there early. She always says the parking's bad. At which point in your head, you're like, oh, I know what this girl looks like. Okay, Elizabeth Warren refusing to acknowledge the character issues behind Graham Plattner, and the justification is no different than Bernie Sanders, her fellow fraud. Well, we don't care about the character stuff. The people of Maine are dealing with economic issues, you see? Well, if you're worried about economic issues, I don't know. Maybe you don't nominate a guy who thought it was a good idea to spend his own money on a Nazi tattoo. I mean, is that responsible spending where you come from?
5: Not even close.
1: Never mind that every economic issue that the people of Maine or anywhere else in this country are dealing with are brought to you by the Democrats. Who spent us to a 40-year high in inflation? The Democrats. Who jacked up your grocery costs? A 30% hike? The Democrats. Mortgage rates. You know what they were when Trump left office? 1.9%. Do you know what they hit under Biden's presidency? 9% is what they freaking hit.
7: No.
1: Okay, you know who opposed the one big beautiful bill? The Democrats. You know what the one big beautiful bill did? It cut taxes on tips. It cut taxes on Social Security. 97% of tax filers got a tax cut. $83 billion in taxes were cut this year because of the one big beautiful bill. If Trump's tax cuts had expired, we would have seen a $5.3 trillion tax hike.
7: So y'all need to hide your kids, hide your wife, and hide your husband because they're raping everybody out here.
1: So the Democrats, there's an email that went out. It's an email. Hey, you're going to get asked the platinum question. We know what's all going to happen. The official answer is, but the economy. The official answer is, but Trump. Here's Anna Navarro, okay, who looks like she gets paid in shoe fly pie. I can tell that. I've got friends in Lancaster, and I'm the only TV host who's not on Ozempic. But here is Anna Navarro saying, you got to vote for Platner. I mean, I know he's got misconduct, but Susan Collins votes with Trump, who also has misconduct. So you're not really voting Platner against Collins. You're voting Platner against Trump. Funny how that works. Never mind that Donald Trump has been called a Nazi an awful lot. But do you know who's the one with the Nazi tattoo? Graham Platner. The Democrats, who didn't want to release the Epstein files under Biden when they controlled the Senate, the House, and the presidency, now tell you there was something to hide in there for Trump. If they thought there was something to hide in there for Trump, they would have released the freaking Epstein files the second they found the dirt on Trump.
8: I'm Hillary Clinton, and I approve this message.
1: Okay, but understand they didn't, because they thought there was damaging information in there on Bill Clinton, which could have gotten all of them killed.
8: I'm Hillary Clinton, and I approve this message.
1: But the point is, the Democrats used the Epstein files as an excuse to call Donald Trump a pedophile and a pedophile protector. So the official acumen in my Twitter feed, whenever I post something about Trump, is, oh, you're shilling for a Nazi pedophile protector. And everybody telling me that wants you to vote for Graham Platner, a guy with a Nazi tattoo who is on a pedophile dating app. Here's Anna Navarro telling you it's justified. Clip 14.
13: The choice that voters in Maine have and voters in Maine will make is whether they vote for a very flawed candidate in Platner. Very flawed. I think many different things that he has done, I find morally reprehensible. But do they vote for the guy who's flawed, or do they vote for the woman, the senator, who has voted 90% for the president, with the president, who is even more flawed, who has 24-plus accusations of sexual misconduct?
1: Oh, God.
14: What an idiot.
1: So, to hear it her way, you got to vote for the Nazi tattoo guy on the pedophile app, because Susan Collins agrees with Trump a lot. This argument, it's so embarrassing, because the Democrats don't crosstalk. Like, they don't go up against conservatives in debate. And I'm one of the reasons why. Do you know in the run-up to the presidential election, NPR, maybe you guys don't know this. I didn't talk it up a lot. Do you know that NPR had me on a debate with another liberal comic who goes on CNN, my man Pete Dominic? And they're so used to communicating within their bubble that they just didn't understand how easily shot down all of their stupid balloons were. It was the easiest thing I've ever done in my life. The kid just called me a fascist for an hour and a half. And when it was over, he shook my hand and he's like, I was afraid this was going to happen. I should have wrote more jokes. I'm like, no, you should have made more substantive points. Yelling that Trump is a fascist is not, that should be disqualifying. If Trump is a fascist, you know what Jimmy Kimmel's not doing on TV every night? Criticizing him. If Trump is a fascist, you know what every Oscar winner isn't doing every time they get on stage? Criticizing him. Fascism is the government uses force to deny people the right to work and participate in polite society if they oppose their views. Do you know who seized the opposition's bank accounts during the pandemic and during the aftermath of the 2020 election? The Democrats debanked people using government authority. Do you know who fired you from your job if you didn't want the vaccine? The Democrats. Do you know who pressured social media companies to silence your voice if you didn't sing the praises of the vaccine? The Democrats. And oh, by the way, do you know what the Democrats did in the run-up to the 2020 election? They bashed the vaccine.
2: Democrats are so full of crap.
1: What do you mean, Jimmy? Here they are. I hold on to this stuff. We call it permanent audio on this show. You say something insane, we hold on to it in case we got to make a point someday. Here's the Democrats in the run-up to the election when Trump was making the vaccine.
14: Let's just say there's a vaccine that is approved and even distributed before the election. Would you get it?
15: Well, I think that's going to be an issue for all of us.
16: If and when the vaccine comes, it's not likely to go through all the tests that needs to be and the trials that are needed to be done.
17: When we finally do, God willing, get a vaccine, who's going to take the shot? Who's going to take the shot? You can be the first one to say, put me, sign me up. They now say it's okay.
18: And the question of whether it's real when it's there, that requires enormous transparency. You got to make all of it available to other experts across the nation. So they can look and see. So there's consensus. This is a safe vaccine.
17: If the president announced tomorrow we have a vaccine, would you take it? Only if it was completely transparent that other experts in the country could look at it. Only if we knew all of what went into it.
18: If Donald Trump can't give answers and his administration can't give answers to these three questions, the American people should not have confidence.
15: But if Donald Trump tells us we should take it, I'm not taking it.
1: That's Kamala Harris saying, if Donald Trump wants us to take this vaccine, I ain't taking it. You know what Kamala Harris did when she got into office? She mandated that you take it.
19: She is a fraud, a phony, a woman without a moral core, a regular two-faced, mealy-mouthed politician who swings with the wind.
1: So all of these justifications and this moral superiority they run on is absurd. Okay, they're endorsing the guy with the Nazi tattoo on the pedophile app. They're endorsing James Tallarico in Texas who says God is a woman. Okay, these aren't serious people. But the biggest one and the most egregious one we talked about on America's Newsroom this morning is the dirtbag running for Congress in the 12th Congressional District of New Jersey has just been nominated by the Democrats. He was a guy who was aiding and abetting the blind sheik, the mastermind behind the 1993 World Trade Center bombing attack. And as Guy Benson pointed out last night on Twitter, District 12, where he's running in New Jersey, is actually the home of Todd Beamer. Do you know the famous 9/11 hero, Todd Beamer, who said, let's roll on

0: obviously knows everything about it. They just had a party-wide briefing that Graham Platter attended. Okay, but it's still a better answer than these frauds that are saying vote for the guy. There's no justification. Well, the Graham Platner thing is a, you know, guy who speaks to the working class. Really? Is that everyone I know is in the working class. That's all I come from. I'm a cab driver. I grew up in a family full of cops. And I don't know any of them that were like, oh, yeah, we got to get a Nazi tattoo. We got to go on a pedophile dating app. Okay, if that's the working class, I guess my question is, what profession are we talking about here? Because it doesn't sound legal.
1: It's the number one show with humans and animals.
2: Nice beaver.
3: 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I just had it stuffed.
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7: There it is, Fox Across America with Jimmy Fallon, the morning show that overslept. That's what they call it. It's kind of what it sounds like. Why? Because the world's on fire. All I'm doing is roasting marshmallows on the blaze, man. I know the issues are serious. We'll take them seriously, but we don't have to take ourselves seriously. We're all going to die someday. You're not going to wish you sat around pretending you were Scott Pelley until then. Scott Pelley out at CBS. It is so funny that 60 Minutes fired him. And everybody's trying to reduce this to like a First Amendment thing.
8: Shut up. Will you shut up?
7: Scott Pelley went into a company-wide meeting, trashed his boss while recording it, and gave it to the New York Times. Show of hands in the cars around the country of America right now if you can pull that off at your job and keep your job. And I think the answer is a resounding no. Okay, and any idiot who gets on TV, I hate when Democrats do this. I'm a dad, I'm a parent. We have one kid. We decided to stop breeding after the first report card. That was it. We were like, yeah, we should probably get a dog and a cat. We're not really good at the parenting thing. I kid. You can only tell those jokes if your kid is smart. Lincoln's actually on the honor roll. Just got a scholar athlete award Tuesday night. But the point is, I hate when the Democrats try to reward bad behavior. You know, they try to martyr bad. Like George Floyd, you know, held a knife to a pregnant lady's stomach. And in the process of dying of fentanyl that day, yes, he did get knelt on by Derek Chauvin. And that's a real tough video to watch. I'm not going to deny you that. But the idea that, you know, this is a guy who is a net positive to society before Derek Chauvin came along is kind of laughable. Do you know when his family found out who he was? During the riots. Because that's who that guy was. He had a kid he abandoned. And the kid's mother said to him, you know the man on TV is? And the kid goes, who? And she goes, George, that's your dad. And he was like, get out of here. For real? Like that? Really? Never even knew them. He was a dirtbag. He was a grifter, a drifter, a mess, a junkie, whatever he was. Okay? Not good. But it's like the Renee Good thing in Minneapolis. They say, well, Renee Good, you know, ugh, just a mom who got shot driving her kid home from school, which it sounds like a really convenient narrative until you remember that the mom hit a cop with her car and had been obstructing federal agents for 9 hours, blowing whistles in their face. She was somebody who unfortunately played a oversized role in her own demise. I'm not saying it's a good thing that she's dead. I'm just telling you there needs to be some personal responsibility. And you can't say she played no part because that's telling other people it's okay to go hit cops with your car, which I can assure you it is not. And every one of these idiots on TV like Jake Tapper, who's like, oh, Scott Pelley fired just for criticizing the president. Nobody cares. Everyone on TV criticizes the president. That's pretty much all they do now. It's a very one-trick pony. But the one thing you can't do while criticizing the president is slamming your bosses and videotaping it for the New York Times, and that's why he's gone.
9: Get him out of here. Get him out.
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3: The state AG and Tulsa County DA say they uncovered a kickback and embezzlement scheme in Tulsa Public Schools.
10: We have an injury crash on the eastbound Broken Arrow Expressway. It's just west of I-44.
3: At 3:30, partly cloudy, 86 degrees in Tulsa. From the KRMG 24-hour Fox News Center, I'm Steve Berg with team coverage of our top story. Three people are now facing 27 criminal charges over what prosecutors call a scheme to misuse voter-approved bond money at Tulsa Public Schools.
11: Attorney General Gettner Drummond and Tulsa County DA Steve Koonsweiler announced the charges this morning, saying the case involves hundreds of thousands of dollars in TPS capital improvement funds. Former TPS employee Chris Hudgens and Allied Engineering Group partners Gail Winup and Chris McKenna are now facing charges. Prosecutors allege Hudgens had AEG bill the district for roof work that never happened at multiple schools. Drummond says the fraudulent invoices totaled roughly $780,000, and investigators say AEG then funneled part of that money back to Hudgens through his consulting firm. Ben Morgan, 102.3 KRMG, Tulsa's News and Talk.
3: The Oklahoma June primaries are just under 2 weeks away, and Tulsa County has added a second early voting location.
12: Tulsa County Election Board Secretary Gwen Freeman recently announced there are now two early voting locations for the June primaries, including the new Election Board headquarters. The old building was located in downtown Tulsa, but they moved to 12,000 East Skelly Drive. Tulsa Tech's Broken Arrow campus, located at 4600 South Olive Avenue, is now the second location for early voting and will be open June 11th through the 13th. Freeman tells KRMG,
13: "We hope that our early voters really, really love this location."
12: A second location was created to accommodate voters in both North and South Tulsa. Election Day is Tuesday, June 16th. Kirk McCracken, 102.3 KRMG, Tulsa's News and Talk.
3: Tulsa's most accurate and dependable five-day forecast, the three big things you need to know, and Fox Across America with Jimmy Failla is next.
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18: A stray shower or thunderstorm this afternoon and again tomorrow afternoon. Highs today and tomorrow in the mid-80s. The weekend, though, looks wetter. Rain developing on Saturday and some storms, 85. Rain and thunder Sunday, 85. And Monday, upper 80s and more rain and thunder. I'm Chief Meteorologist James Adelot for Fox 23 and 102.3 KRMG, Tulsa's News and Talk.
3: Right now, partly cloudy, 86 in Tulsa.
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7: Across America with Jimmy Fallon, fired up to have this next guest join us on the Zoom. Most comics you want on the phone, but when you're comedy's sexiest man, we demand that you join us on Zoom. So get out your singles, little greenery for the scenery, and give a warm round of applause to Diamond Dave Landau. Hey, girl.
20: Hey, sexy. How you doing?
7: I'm doing good. Not as good as the people in Little Rock, Arkansas. It's my understanding you'll be at the Looney Bin June 11th through 13th.
20: That's right, next weekend.
7: I'm going to tell the audience something, because we tell them everything we do behind the scenes. I just couldn't keep a straight face. I had asked you where you were performing, and you said you were going to be in Arkansas. Can I mention that? And I said no. Wouldn't it have been so much funnier if I said no and meant it, and we had to do this whole interview like everything was cool?
20: Just fine. I've had shows where you're not allowed to promote stuff, and then I just start saying it through the show. And then it just becomes even more tense and uncomfortable.
7: You comics unleash yourself. Dave, you do a little travel. You travel a lot. Yeah, like, for instance, I'm going to be at the Looney Bin in Little Rock next week.
20: Your move, Byron.
7: That's funny. Well, I think the highest form of comedy right now, there's two directions to go in here. I want to start with Graham Plattner, because that's the highest form of comedy. If we've spent 6 months with Democrats telling us Trump is a Nazi pedophile protector, and we're now being told to vote for the guy with the Nazi tattoo on the pedophile app, that's funnier than anything we're going to write at the Looney Bin in Little Rock, Arkansas.
20: Yes, that's correct. He's the guy who actually, I didn't know there was actually a dating app for pedophilia, but apparently there is, and it's perfectly acceptable if you are a Democrat who has a actual Nazi tattoo. But don't worry, he covered it up with a dragon, which is somehow worse.
7: But the good news is he was just endorsed by Jared from Subway.
20: So good news.
7: Like this guy. We like Jared's in prison. He's doing a little time right now. But yeah, the whole thing is funny. I mean, and we always laugh at this. Like, I love having you on because we're not here to take any of it seriously. We're basically like the California Board of Elections. We don't take anything seriously. How is it acceptable? I tweeted this, so I don't want to like recycle material on you. But it's like, I was saying this earlier. We went to Maduro's living room in Venezuela, snatched him up, threw him in a Nike tracksuit, and shipped him to New York in 6.5 hours. We offer same-day shipping on dictators, but we need a month to count votes. A little bit of chicanery, Dave.
20: Have you seen where you can drop ballots off in California?
7: Oh, yeah.
20: They're just actual cardboard boxes with homeless people sleeping next to them that clearly have been defecated in. I'd say they throw used needles in there, but you know that they just, yeah, those are reusable. But there's the idea that this is how votes are tallied is unreal. But yeah, they're like, look, we're going to need about another 30 days until we can make sure that Spencer Pratt is no longer in the running.
7: Yeah, you're not wrong, though. Like, Nithya Raman has a 71% chance of advancing, according to Polymarket. And she was in
20: really,
7: third.
20: Really? Because she had seven 2 days ago.
7: It's like Putin is watching cable news right now being like, that's a bogus election. Come on.
20: Yeah, it's like, I should just let my people vote if they can do it this easily.
7: Wait, you mean I've been throwing all these people off balconies for nothing?
20: I feel kind of guilty now.
7: We're talking to Dave Landau. Go ahead.
20: It's staggering. It is staggering, though, that they will do anything to get this guy out. And all he's really running on is, I'd like homeless people to actually be taken care of and maybe get what they need. Uh-huh. The streets to be cleaned up a little bit.
7: Yeah.
20: And, you know, when a city burns down, maybe have, I don't know, a fire department on hand. or people, at least people around that go, hey, there's water over there. We should use it. These are the things that he believes that are radical.
7: We have no background in firefighting. Neither of us. Do you? I don't. And
20: very little. The only thing I can tell you is water on top of it tends to help.
7: It's my favorite thing in the world. There's no water in the reservoir because they were trying to protect a fish called the smelt. I thought that was made up. I mean, honestly, the only time, unless you were a little kid using the phrase whoever smelted dealt it, you have never said the word smelt, have you?
20: No, never, ever once.
7: No, why would you?
20: Well, and they said, look, we know the ocean's right there, but we are very concerned that that water could hurt the land. And you're like, as opposed to the wildfire ripping through it? Well, what's it going to hurt the Malibu crops that it's so well known for?
7: Don't you feel like you're watching them put rubbing alcohol on a guy's arm before they give him lethal injection?
20: We don't want you to catch anything. You know, this is...
7: It's the dumbest time to be alive. Dave Landau's here. You can catch him in Little Rock, Arkansas at the Looney Bin, June 11th through the 13th. The Looney Bin, Little Rock, Arkansas, that's a good comedy crowd, by the way.
20: They are. They're a very good comedy crowd, and I haven't been back there in a little while. I'm looking forward to it.
7: You can't offend them. Like, it's funny, because we're on a dueling tour right now of cities that can't be offended. I was in Reno. If I was clubbing a baby seal on stage in Reno, there would have been a line to get the baton.
20: Oh, they would buy your boots. At least that's what I do with my baby seals. I like to wear them.
7: So you got merch? Yeah, we got some seal boots over here. We just gotta make them.
20: Check them out.
7: What size? But I love it because they get it down there. They're laughing. Have you watched any of the Jill Biden book tour?
20: I have a little bit. It's very exciting to see. I have no idea now, though, if she actually was in on anything.
7: Yeah.
20: That's the part that I don't get. I feel like she may have actually not known that her husband was dying. I think she knew. She obviously knew he had dementia. Uh-huh. Everyone knew. Uh-huh. But as far as like the pancreatic cancer or whatever the stage four he had, that somehow he miraculously beat and no one else can. I don't know how much she actually knew. She seems very, very left in the dark, except for the obvious holding his hands and going, you did good, Joe. You did real good today.
7: It's my favorite thing in the world that she says she thought he had a stroke. She took him to a rally. And then to Waffle House, which we both love Waffle House. Neither of us are doctors. But if someone is concerned about your health, the literal last place on earth they could take you is Waffle House.
20: Have you ever seen the video where the guy who lives upstairs at a Waffle House and they don't know falls through the ceiling?
7: No.
20: He just falls through, looks up, looks at everybody and walks out like it's no big deal. But he had been living in the attic of a Waffle House for quite some time. That's not where you take somebody who's sick.
7: But you couldn't hear him over the karate fights on top of the counter downstairs.
20: Right, yeah. Would you like to meet the president in the middle of the brawl that people are having over absolutely nothing?
7: The balls of this woman. And I think it's the funniest thing in the world. And they're all trying to do this thing, right? Where they kind of like retroactively refit the Biden narrative. Because everyone in the media is now doing the whole, he should have stepped down. But what they were obviously doing up until the minute he got on stage and said he was Batman is they were like, oh, this guy could go 8 more years, maybe 12. Have you ever seen him? You know, the whole thing they used to do where they'd say, well, you should see him behind closed doors. I know he looked bad at he glitched out today, talked to a dead person, but the interns can't even keep up with this guy behind closed. That was my favorite.
20: Oh, they really want you to believe that everything was perfectly. That's what I really don't like, the gaslighting and the retro gaslighting.
7: Yeah.
20: When they told us, look, he is sharper than ever. And you're going, he's not. He's not. He's talking to people that aren't there. He's repeating what they're saying into his headset, like salute the troops.
7: Yeah. Oh, remember when he used to read stage direction?
20: Oh, that was the best. It was just Lloyd Bridges in Airplane or Hot Shots.
7: Oh, hold on. This is the best version of this ever. The night we met. Holy God. I almost cursed. Dave and I met. We met. We were doing a TV show on Access TV called Gotham Comedy Live. Is that not the night we met?
20: That's correct. With Pamela Anderson.
7: And I believe that was back. That was Mohawk Dave back then. Didn't you have a Mohawk?
20: I think it was right. Yeah, I did have a mohawk. Yes, I did.
7: On a Chelsea sidewalk with a mohawk. I was a cab driver at the time writing that TV show on the side. And I met you. You were out front with a mohawk in Chelsea. I assumed you were a man whore.
20: Correct. Well, I was. I was just also doing comedy. You were driving a cab and I was servicing people in it.
7: I said, we're all in the service industry one way or the other, whoever you slice it. So the night I met Dave, America, you should know this, a real story. Pamela Anderson was hosting Gotham Comedy Live and I was tasked with writing her monologue. And she had a new handler because I think she was in the process of like dating Julian Assange. I don't know what the story was there, but her new handler had said to me, she's going to go on stage and do comedy, but we don't want her mentioning Motley Crue, Baywatch, or the movie Borat. And I was like, oh, because there's so many other Pamela Anderson things to talk about. But anyway, okay, they put me through the paces of writing her like 10 joke monologues. On the way into the club, I got to meet Diamond Dave. Pamela Anderson showed up. And if you remember this, she read the stage direction in her monologue. And people thought it was like a brilliant writing job by me, but it was unintentional. Like, after them telling me she was a genius, she got on stage and was like, hello, welcome to Gotham Comedy Live. Please hold for applause. And after, like, three of those, people were like, oh, I get it. They're doing the ditzy blonde thing. And the New York Post did a write-up about her doing comedy and killing. And I wish I could take credit for it. A lesser man would. But it wasn't my writing. It was her being too dumb to know what the stage direction was. So
20: yeah, I actually did think it was your writing. Even after, I thought, that was really good how you did that. And you were like, yeah, I got a secret.
7: But a champagne-addled Pamela Anderson functions at the same level as a President Joe Biden.
20: That's correct. Except I would way trust Pamela Anderson drunk on champagne to run this country.
7: Any day of the week. Oh, my God. Are you crazy?
20: Far more.
7: Pamela Anderson. Go ahead. Say that again.
20: Well, at least with Pamela Anderson, you can go, listen, she's hammered on several bottles of Dom Perignon. with Biden, you could just go, we're doing a massive cover-up for really no explanation whatsoever.
7: you just nailed it. This is it. Pamela Anderson's champagne buzz wears off. Dementia doesn't.
20: No, especially when they decide not to tell you until after. The one thing that I loved, though, not even to go back, but when he did have the moment where it was very clear that things worked out, that it seemed like he was going okay, was right around when they did find cocaine in the White House. And he did have the one when he addressed the nation and everybody went, you know, he was a bit on top of it today. And then you're like, we found cocaine on his desk. And Hunter has now said, I would never leave cocaine behind, which I believe. I think that's fair. So when you look at all that balanced, I think the only way that he did seem with it for a few seconds of his entire presidency was that he did blow.
7: If you didn't see the Hunter Biden comment Dave just made, he really did say, I would never leave cocaine behind, which is true. The only thing he'd leave behind is a baby he had with a stripper.
20: A baby with a stripper, or if he was selling a laptop for more cocaine.
7: This is why you got to go to the Looney Bin, June 11th through the 13th, and see Diamond Dave in Little Rock, Arkansas. I love this. I'm excited for you. I'm excited for the American people. We'll catch up offline because I know we're working diligently behind the scenes to get you back on Fox News Saturday night when our schedules overlap.
20: Yes, I'm excited about that. Yeah, I was excited to be back.
7: No, it's good to get the band back together, man, especially right now because it's just such a stupid time. Like, it's a really stupid time. And this is where being a comic is actually fun because we don't even owe them an apology. Like, when people are just dying everywhere, sometimes people, you know, think it's in poor taste that we're telling jokes about it, but we're going to tell the jokes anyway. But right now, that's not the news cycle. The news cycle is just a death of shame. There's no one who experiences shame anymore, so we don't owe them restraint.
20: No, I just read, people are asking when I want to come back to Canada, and I just read this article, I don't know if you saw, where a guy was outside of a Tim Hortons where he had just eaten donuts, and someone went up to him and basically talked him into suicide, because they kill you there.
7: Yeah.
20: Like, you're allowed to have assisted suicide there, which, look, I did believe in, but people always say it's a slippery slope, and then it turns out they're right every time. Like, if you catch me outside alone of a Tim Hortons, chances are I want to kill myself. I've just had 12 donuts. I'm at the worst point of my life. But this guy just pulls up and he's like, so how are you feeling about yourself? Like, you shouldn't be allowed to just hunt people after eating fast food.
7: You know, you can't hand out election merch within 100 feet of a polling place. You right. can't discuss self-care 100 feet outside of Tim Hortons.
20: No, that's not fair. You can't discuss mental well-being right outside of a McDonald's.
7: Oh, that's so funny. Diamond Dave, we miss you already. See you soon.
20: I miss you, sir. Thank you, man.
7: There he goes, Dave Landau. Check him out in Little Rock, Arkansas at the Looney Bin. I can tell you this, man. I know a lot of you guys come to see me. I think it's amazing. My show sold out this weekend. They're going to sell out in California. It's amazing. Okay, we built this thing. Like you, me. We started on 27 stations. We're on a few hundred now. We got our own TV show. It's amazing. It is amazing. But the thing that excites me more than anything else is seeing my buddies come on this show and having you guys show up to their club dates. It's the coolest thing in the world. Because when I was a cab driver, I was listening to like Opie and Anthony, and they had all great comics on, phenomenal comics. Patrice O'Neill, Jim Norton, they had Louis C.K., Bill Burr. All of those guys were hilarious. And they were on that show being funny and promoting club dates. And they had built like an ecosystem where they all supported each other. And I was sitting there like realizing I was just a cabbie stuck in traffic and I was never going to be on that type of show. And in that moment, I was like, the only way you're ever going to be on that type of show is if you end up hosting one someday. So you better, you know, stop fighting with the Hobbit in the backseat and start writing some jokes. And look at us now. So go see Diamond Dave Landau and go see me after this break.
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3: Claire Moorman is arrested, accused of making threats toward Governor Stitt and Attorney General Gunnar Drummond.
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3: And Tulsa police nab a copper theft suspect Tuesday night near a Apache and Sheridan, who they say led them to a second copper theft suspect. I'm Steve Berg.
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7: They're playing Hey Ladies by the Beastie Boys. I don't know if you could make that song in New York today. Do you know New York? The New York Democrats voted in honor of Pride Month to ban the terms mother and father.
9: I'm sick and tired of all this bullshit.
7: That's a real thing. Okay, it was voted on in my state legislature. They banned mother and father. They're replacing the term gestating parent is the term they want you to use for women in the month of June. I have a term. How about you? Like, what are we doing here? We're erasing women. That's what we're doing. To placate a pretend notion that anyone dressing as a woman becomes one? That's not quite how it works. Has anyone seen Kindergarten Cop?
10: Boys have a penis. Girls have a vagina.
7: Okay. How is it that that might have been considered the funniest line uttered in a movie during the 1980s, which is pound for pound as good of a movie decade as we ever had? You'd have to say 70s or 80s. You know, if you late 60s, I'll talk to you all day. But I think if you were talking to people, you know, about golden ages of a film, I think 70s, 80s is where you're going to wind up. And that runaway, throwaway joke in Kindergarten Cop with the little kid says that to Arnold Schwarzenegger is like, it devastated movie theaters. It was like an IED went off. Okay, and the idea that the biggest punchline of the 80s is now a legitimate Democrat policy that men can have babies? I mean, dude.
2: These people are crazy. I'm telling you, they're crazy.
7: Okay, but it doesn't mean they're not welcome. Stick around for the next hour of the show because the lovely ladies of Fox News Saturday Night are joining us. Comedian Ryan Reese will be here as well. So buckle up, Buttercup. We're playing Prison Rules after this.
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15: Good afternoon. It's 4 o'clock. I'm April Hill, and this is the KRMG Afternoon News. We have mostly cloudy skies, 87 degrees in Tulsa. A man is back in jail, accused of making threats after he already spent time for that. That story coming up, but first, our top story. Attorney General Gettner Drummond and District Attorney Stephen Kunzweiler announcing criminal charges today against three people involved in a scheme to defraud Tulsa Public Schools.
16: According to AG Drummond, three people allegedly embezzled nearly $780,000 in voter-approved Tulsa Public Schools capital improvement funds. They say Charles Hudgens, executive director of the TPS Bond Department, teamed up with Gail Gwinnip and Thomas McKenna's company, Allied Engineering Group, to do roofing projects for TPS schools, but the work was never done. According to reports, the projects were paid for, but the money was funneled into Hudgens' own company, M&G Consulting. Drummond tells KRMG,
17: Tulsa residents went to the polls and said yes to better schools, yes to improved facilities, all for their children. Hudgens and his co-defendants said yes to lining their own pockets instead.
16: Kirk McCracken, 1023 KRMG. Tulsa's News and Talk.
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8: Tulsa's election headquarters, 1023 KRMG.
18: The Oklahoma June primaries are just under 2 weeks away, and Tulsa County has added a second early voting location.
16: Tulsa County Election Board Secretary Gwen Freeman recently announced there are now two early voting locations for the June primaries, including the new election board headquarters. The old building was located in downtown Tulsa, but they moved to 12,000 East Skelly Drive. Tulsa Tech's Broken Arrow campus, located at 4600 South Olive Avenue, is now the second location for early voting and will be open June 11th through the 13th. Freeman tells KRMG,
19: we hope that our early voters really, really love this location.
16: A second location was created to accommodate voters in both North and South Tulsa. Election Day is Tuesday, June 16th. Kirk McCracken, 1023 KRMG, Tulsa's News and Talk.
18: The Oklahoma State Bureau of Investigation has arrested a man who's accused of making threats toward Governor Kevin Stitt and Attorney General Gettner Drummond.
20: In May, 52-year-old William Rasmussen contacted the Oklahoma State Banking Department with a complaint about a bank in Claremore claiming money had been stolen from his account while he was incarcerated. Rasmussen called OSBD several more times, most recently with threats toward Governor Stitt and A.G. Drummond. It was found that Rasmussen had previously been arrested for threatening to destroy the Rogers County Courthouse. On Wednesday, Rasmussen was arrested by OSBI special agents and officers with the Claremore Police Department after he was located at a motel in Claremore. He was booked into the Rogers County Jail on charges of threatening to perform an act of violence and violation of the Oklahoma Computer Crimes Act. OSBI says this remains an ongoing investigation. Kyle High, 1023 KRMG, Tulsa's News and Talk.
18: Tulsa police arrest a man who they say tried to steal a generator from a power substation near 51st and Yale.
21: Police say around 5 p.m. Sunday, they pulled up to the substation where a Chevy Trailblazer was parked and say two men standing nearby started running. They say they caught one man, 33-year-old D'Angelo Kent, who said that he and the other man were going to steal a generator from the substation. Around the same time, police got a call that the SUV had been reported stolen from some nearby apartments. Kent is facing charges of possession of a stolen vehicle and attempted grand larceny. Steve Knoll, 102.3 KRMG, Tulsa's news and talk.
18: Oh, bad timing for the weekend. That's when the rain and storms are supposed to move back in.
1: Rain and thunder chances will increase as we head through Saturday, with rain and thunder likely by Saturday night into Sunday. Overall, the severe weather threat stays limited. A couple of storms may generate some strong wind and maybe up to 1-inch hail. Tornado threat looks really low with this. Heading into next week, it looks hot and muggy. Heat index back above 100. By Monday afternoon.
18: That's our chief meteorologist, James A. Lott. He'll have more on the forecast coming up. Hezbollah has rejected the ceasefire signed by Israel and Lebanon.
4: This agreement was dependent on the Iran-backed militants of Hezbollah ending their hostile actions against Israel. The group's leader says agreeing to the demand that they leave southern Lebanon would mean surrender, defeat, and achieving the enemy's goals. The ongoing conflict between Israel and Hezbollah threatens to derail the peace process with Iran. Tehran insists there has to be peace in Lebanon as part of any agreement with the United States. All this as Israeli strikes kill at least four people and a UN peacekeeper is killed in the crossfire. Jonathan Savage, Fox News.
18: Democrats have been meeting with the controversial candidate who will likely win Maine's Democratic Senate primary.
22: Graham Plattner is running to replace Republican Senator Susan Collins. Her seat considered a toss-up in Maine this cycle. Plattner has shocked some Democrats, though, with his past behavior, and the scandals are piling up. This week, Plattner met with top liberal leaders in Washington. The meeting was behind closed doors, but it was meant to assure Democrats he can still win. As the Wall Street Journal points out, Plattner has said in interviews that he has nothing else to disclose, only to be the subject of another round of critical stories about his past behavior and comments.
18: That's Mark Meredith. KRMG News Time is 4:05.
23: 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Here's Fox 23 and KRMG Chief Meteorologist James A. Lott.
1: April, we still have one or two pop-up thunderstorms to deal with as we head through the evening, and that'll happen again tomorrow afternoon and evening, too. 71 in the morning, 87 tomorrow's high, mostly sunny, and it will be breezy, too. Saturday, though, mostly cloudy, 84 the high. Rain and thunder chances start to build as we head through the day, and rain and thunder likely Saturday night and Sunday. Sunday's high 85. Monday, most of the rain gone in the morning, 90 the high and 92 by Tuesday. I'm Chief Meteorologist James Adelot for Fox 23 and 102.3 KRMG Tulsa's News and Talk.
23: It's 86 in Broken Arrow, 87 at Tulsa's Severe Weather Station.
24: Did have a crash westbound on the Broken Arrow Expressway near I-44. It looks like that is out of your way. It's heavy both directions. Highway 75, the way to Creek Turnpike, not a big surprise there. Northbound 169 around 56th Street North, same story. We do have an injury crash, 31st Street. This is going to be to the west of Yale. In between Harvard and Yale, you'll see police and fire crews there. 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
23: Oklahoma voters don't have much time left to decide how they'll mark the ballot on raising the state's minimum wage. A lot of you, the KRMG listeners, sounding off.
25: Minimum wage was never meant to be a living wage. It's for people entering the workforce who are young and trying to get started. Do not double it. You double it, it will get turned to triple, and you'll see the economy tank.
23: Now, Fox 23 and KRMG's Devin Lyon spoke with an economic professor. His name is Scott Carter at the University of Tulsa.
26: State question 832 is taking center stage on the June primary ballot, which would raise Oklahoma's minimum wage to an eventual $15 an hour. Right now, it's $7.25 an hour. And that's what it's been for more than 15 years in Oklahoma, and more than 20 years as the federal minimum.
27: So here's how it works. If voters vote yes for that state minimum wage, it wouldn't be $15 until the year 2029. So next year, 2027, it jumps up to a $12 minimum wage. In 2028, it goes to $13.50. And then finally, in 2029, it's at that $15 minimum wage. But if voters say no, it stays at $7.25. There's about 30 other states above that $7.25 minimum. Our neighbors, Missouri and Arkansas, are both at $11 an hour, while Texas and Kansas are still at that $7.25. Meanwhile, Washington, D.C. sits at the top of the country at $17.95 an hour.
0: I mean, there's an income distribution issue here. And to say that, no, that'll work itself out in the market is false. Okay. I'm 60 years old. I've been studying economics since the 90s. Trickle down has not worked in my lifetime. Okay, the only thing we see is triple up wealth.
26: About 1 in 5 Oklahomans make below $15 an hour. Some voters have already expressed concerns about raising the minimum wage and if prices will raise with it, or if your local mom and pop shop will close their doors after struggling to pay their employees or having to raise the price of their goods.
0: Why should the mom and pop have to make it by having such a low wage for their workers? I mean, there's something wrong with that scenario, generally speaking, when we got billionaires that are just raking coals over everything.
26: Some experts say those concerns are not supported by data, but it's difficult to predict.
0: And a study by NIBR, which is the National Bureau of Economic Research, certainly not a radical group of economists, they found that there was no evidence of any wage rate pass-through, that the robust wage packages that primarily some manufactured wage workers were getting, right, at the union level, that they were not being passed through in terms of goods prices. So they looked at goods inflation. So the correlation between increase in wages and increase in prices is not very robust.
27: And because I was curious, I put out my own personal poll on social media on how people feel about the state question 2 weeks out. If we can go and pull up those results after a almost full 24 hours, 58% say yes, about a third say no, and a small percentage are not sure yet. Now, that is just my poll of about 200 people, not the official outlook for the state.
23: Now, let us know what you think. Just hit that open mic button on the KRMG app. We're going to get another look of weather and traffic, plus the three big things you need to know coming up.
14: It's Skyler Cooper inviting you to join us at the historic Canes Ballroom for Eric Erickson Unplugged. 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
10: We're getting you up to speed with the three big things you need to know every 15 minutes.
11: Three. OSBI arrests a man they say made threats against Oklahoma Governor Kevin Stitt and Oklahoma Attorney General Gettner Drummond. It started after he claimed that money had been stolen from his bank account in Claremore.
12: Two.
11: The June primary is just around the corner, and now it's even more convenient to vote early. Tulsa County Election Board Secretary Gwen Freeman says there are two early voting locations, one at the new Election Board headquarters and the other at Tulsa Tech's Broken Arrow campus.
12: One.
11: And our top story today, Attorney General Gettner Drummond and Tulsa County DA Steve Kunzweiler announcing criminal charges against three people that allegedly defrauded Tulsa Public Schools. According to AG Drummond, the embezzled money totaled nearly $780,000 in voter-approved TPS capital improvement funds. They say Charles Hudgens, executive director of the TPS bond department, teamed up with Gail Gwinnip and Thomas McKenna's company, Allied Engineering Group, to do engineering roofing projects for TPS schools. But the work was never done. Kunzweiler tells KRMG.
13: It's never easy when you're trying to dig down and figure out who could be doing things with taxpayers' money in an inappropriate way and embezzling it.
11: According to reports, the projects were paid for, but the money was funneled into Hudgens' own company, M&G Consulting.
10: 1023 KRMG, Tulsa's news and talk, is your home for the three big things you need to know.
11: 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Here's Fox 23 and KRMG Chief Meteorologist James Adelot. Hey, James, not a good day to leave your umbrella in the car.
14: No, not at all. We will have some widely scattered showers and storms to contend with as we head through the next couple of days, but then rain and thunder really start to roll in this weekend.
11: And the 5D forecast.
14: 5D forecast looks starting to look like summer. We've got 87 degrees tomorrow, one or two pop-up thunderstorms around. Saturday, 84, rain and thunder. thunder likely by Saturday night. Sunday looks wet, rain and thunderstorms widespread, 85 Sunday's high. Monday and Tuesday, low 90s, heat index back above 100. I'm Chief Meteorologist James Adelot for Fox 23 and 102.3 KRMG, Tulsa's News and Talk.
11: It's 86 in Claremore, 87 at Tulsa's Severe Weather Station.
5: As you're rolling out of downtown, you're in good shape right now as far as accidents go. I don't see any crashes working on all four legs of the downtown loop. Had that accident earlier on 31st Street to the west of Yale. They have that one out of the way now. Moderate traffic eastbound Highway 11 between Pine and 244. Same story southbound on 169 on the way to the Broken Arrow Expressway. You ready for spring storms? 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
11: Win a family four-pack of tickets to see the Drillers take on the Wichita Wind Surge on June 10th. Just be the seventh caller right now to 918-921-1023. Well, things got a little spicy today on the floor of the U.S. House of Representatives. We'll tell you what the argument was all about coming up after the break.
7: 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Eric's coming to town soon. We'll chat more about that. 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

0: congratulations to Justin Walmer of Broken Arrow. He won those tickets to go see the Drillers. Now, some KRMG listeners are fired up about this minimum wage thing. Let's get to a couple open mics.
1: For all those complaining that the minimum wage isn't enough, here's a blast from the past. 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
0: All right, there's that opinion, and here's another one.
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0: All right, let us know what you think. 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
3: Well, it'll be in less than 2 weeks when voters will decide whether or not to raise the minimum wage in Oklahoma.
4: It's currently $7.25 an hour, and it's been that way for more than 15 years. State Question 832 would raise the minimum wage to $15 an hour by 2030. Then the minimum wage would automatically increase based on cost of living. There are concerns being raised by people against the state question, saying that jobs could be lost. The state question would currently eliminate several exemptions in the current Oklahoma Minimum Wage Act, including farm and agricultural workers and feed store employees. Grant Merrill, 102.3 KRMG, Tulsa's News and Talk.
3: A shouting match on the House floor delayed debate for more than an hour on Wednesday.
5: It was a debate over war powers and Lebanon. That's when a verbal fracas erupted. Ohio Republican Max Miller accused Michigan Democrat Rashida Tlaib of siding with terrorists. Tlaib is Palestinian American and often opposes Israel. She yelled at Miller, accusing him of attacking her character. But Miller dialed it up a notch and chided Tlaib.
6: You advocate for terrorists on a daily basis.
7: The House will be in order.
5: House rules bar members from impugning the motives of fellow lawmakers. The House decided that Miller violated the rules and was out of order.
3: That's Chad Pergram.
0: Okay, so in the newsroom, we debate words a lot. We were debating words today, so I went and pulled up a list of words. Some we debate in the newsroom and others just debated around the world. One of the phrases that we debate in the newsroom, and you'll notice everyone says it differently here, is do we call it a press conference or do we call it a news conference? What do you say, Steve?
3: I think I've used both.
0: I have too.
3: At one time or another.
0: But what people may not know is the word press comes from the printing press from a newspaper. And so when press was just newspaper, they were called the press. Well, now the press is, we got journalists of all kinds now. So some people think that you shouldn't say press, you should say news conference.
3: I don't even think newspapers use printing presses that much.
0: Yeah, I know.
3: Anymore. You don't get a printed newspaper very often.
0: Mm-mm. And then what about dialing a number on the phone?
3: Right.
0: That's from when we had rotary phones, you know, when you would have to use the little circle dial thing. And now we still say dial a number. Carbon copy, that's where CC'd comes from.
3: Yeah.
0: On emails.
3: Yeah.
0: Roll up the window. You don't actually roll up the window, but what are you supposed to say?
3: Raise the window.
0: Raise
3: I guess.
0: The window.
3: It just doesn't sound right.
0: Yeah. So then I went and looked up some archaic words. Here's one. Overmorrow means the day after tomorrow. That's a word that we just don't use anymore. And here's one. Snollygoster.
8: Oh, Snollygoster.
0: No way.
3: That needs to come back.
0: Where did you get that audio from, producer Noel? Oh my. Okay, so this is what a snollygoster is. Now, these aren't my words. This is from the World Wide Interwebs. A shrewd, unprincipled person, mostly replaced by a politician or
8: snollygoster.

0: It's okay. We got more, but we got to get to break. Let's get weather and traffic. Here's Fox 23 and KRMG Chief Meteorologist James Adelot.
1: So looking at a stray shower this evening, most of us dry. Tomorrow, 87, a couple of heat or humidity pop-up storms, mainly in the afternoon and evening. Saturday, 84, but rain and thunder developing, especially by Saturday evening. Rain and storm Sunday, 85. Monday and Tuesday, low 90s. I'm Chief Meteorologist James Adelot for Fox 23 and 102.3 KRMG Tulsa's News and Talk.
0: It's 86 in Sand Springs, 88 at Tulsa's Severe Weather Station.
2: Do see more traffic now. Southbound direction, Highway 75 going through the Tulsa Stonehenge area. That's at I-44. The heaviest spot on 75, of course, is going to be both directions on the way to the construction north of the Creek Turnpike. Have a little fender bender westbound 244 west of Sheridan on the side of the road, not slowing you down. Same story on Highway 11 right at about Sheridan, not slowing you down. Moderate traffic southbound direction, 169 around I-44 and down around the Broken Arrow Expressway. Just watch the merging traffic on the right. 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From the Rickard Landscaping and Tree Service Traffic Center, I'm John Philbeck, 102.3 KRMG, Tulsa's News and...
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0: conservative, Republican, endorsed by President Trump, Frank Lucas.
1: I hear over and over to fight and protect what matters most. So I stood with President Trump and championed the Save America Act to require proof of American citizenship, to prevent illegal immigrants from voting in our elections. And as a grandfather to three granddaughters, I oppose biological males from competing in women's sports. I'm Frank Lucas, and I approve this message because protecting elections and the integrity of women's sports in Oklahoma, well, we always protect what matters most.
0: Frank Lucas has worked with President Trump against the woke, radical, DEI-loving liberals who are trying to destroy our country. That's why President Trump has given Frank Lucas his
2: complete and total endorsement.
0: On Tuesday, June 16th, conservative, Republican, MAGA, Frank Lucas for Congress. 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
3: Running for Oklahoma governor ain't supposed to be easy. You gotta be tough. So Mike Mazie's whining and crying as we learn about his liberal record? Tough luck, Mikey. See, while President Trump crushed the woke left, Mike Mazie allowed transgender surgeries in Oklahoma. That's right. Mazie voted to allow a taxpayer-funded hospital to hide children undergoing radical gender reassignment treatments, sex changes that transitioned boys into girls and girls into boys. But that's not all. Trump's MAGA movement would have been crushed by Hillary Clinton if Mike Mazie got his way. Mazie voted to remove Oklahoma from the Electoral College, going to a national popular vote that would have rigged the system for crooked Hillary Clinton.
4: Thanks, Mike Mazie, for trying so close.
3: A transgender ally endangering our kids. A Clinton lover and Trump hater. MAGA phony Mike Mazie. 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Tulsa, Oklahoma, 74119. 918-947-9459.
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6: Good afternoon. It's 4:30. This is the KRMG afternoon news. I'm April Hill. We have mostly cloudy skies, 88 degrees now in Tulsa. Now coming up, still a lot of debate on raising the state's minimum wage ahead of the vote. We're going to get to more open mics. But first, our top story. At a press or news conference today, Attorney General Gettner Drummond and Tulsa County DA Steve Kunzweiler announced criminal charges against three people that allegedly defrauded Tulsa Public Schools. According to AG Drummond, the embezzled totaled nearly $780,000 in voter-approved TPS capital improvement funds. Authorities say Charles Hudgens, executive director of the TPS bond department, teamed up with Gail Gwinnip and Thomas McKenna's company, Allied Engineering Group, to do engineering roofing projects for TPS schools. But the work was never done. So Drummond tells KRMG.
7: Altogether, they face 27 counts, including conspiracy to defraud school district, embezzlement, and kickbacks.
6: Reports say the projects were paid for, but the money was funneled into Hudgens' own company, M&G Consulting. You're listening to the KRMG Afternoon News. 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
8: Tulsa County Election Board Secretary Gwen Freeman recently announced there are now two early voting locations for the upcoming June primaries, including the new election board headquarters. The old building was located near downtown Tulsa, but they've since moved out to 12,000 East Skelly Drive. Tulsa Tech's Broken Arrow campus, located at 4600 South Olive, is now the second location, and both will be open June 11th through the 13th. A second location was created to accommodate voters in both North and South Tulsa. Freeman says,
9: on Thursday and Friday, both locations open 8 a.m. to 6 p.m., and then Saturday, 8 a.m. to 2 p.m.
8: Now, voters don't have to live in Broken Arrow to vote at the Broken Arrow location, and Election Day is June 16th. The Oklahoma State Bureau of Investigation has arrested a Claremore man who is accused of making threats toward Oklahoma Governor Kevin Stitt and State Attorney General Gettner Drummond. They say 52-year-old William Rasmussen had been arrested before for threatening to destroy the Rogers County Courthouse. They say Rasmussen had been complaining to the state banking department about money supposedly being stolen from him while he was in jail when he made the threats towards Stitt and Drummond. You might want to reconsider any outdoor weekend plans. chance.
10: Rain and thunder chances kicking up Saturday. We'll phase in higher and higher rain chances as the day goes on. Sunday looks wet. Rain and thunderstorms likely. Overall, the severe weather risk stays limited, and tornado risk even lower than that. Heading into Monday, Tuesday, and most of next week, hot and muggy heat index back above 100 by Monday.
8: That's our chief meteorologist, James A. Lott. He'll have more on the forecast coming up. A Tulsa woman was recently charged with second-degree murder in connection with the overdose death of her two-year-old child.
11: In May, Tulsa police responded to a 911 call about a baby in cardiac arrest, and his mother, 25-year-old Markeisha Norman, told officers she found the boy unresponsive on the floor with blue lips. Officers say she told them her son could have gotten into some fentanyl. The boy died several days later. A blood sample was taken and he tested positive for fentanyl and xylazine, which combined is known as the street drug Trank. Reports say Norman was handed Narcan to reverse the effects of the drug, but she didn't know how to use it. Norman was booked into the Tulsa County Jail on complaints of second-degree murder and other charges. Kirk McCracken, back in 102.3 KRMG, Tulsa's News and Talk.
8: Tulsa police nab a copper theft suspect Tuesday night who they say led them to a second copper theft suspect.
12: Police say they were checking out a call about suspicious activity outside a commercial building near Apache and Sheridan when they saw 35-year-old Stephen Wallen take off running toward the south end of the building. They say they stopped him and looked in the area that he was running to and found 41-year-old Robert Conwell next to a pickup truck filled with copper and electrical wires, as well as various tools used to steal copper nearby. They were both arrested. Steve Knoll, 102.3 KRMG, Tulsa's News and Talk.
8: Now, President Trump once again claims there could soon be a peace deal with Iran, while Iranian officials flatly reject that idea.
13: The president saying that a deal may be at hand despite Iranian reports that the peace talks have ceased, and if this deal were signed, it could allow the U.S. to go in and get that so-called near-bomb-grade enriched uranium. Complicating talks, Israel's increased fighting in Lebanon, which led to friction between President Trump and Prime Minister Netanyahu earlier this week. The State Department now says this: Israel and Lebanon reaffirm that they have no hostile intent towards one another and committed to continuing direct negotiations to build confidence, resolve all outstanding issues, and work toward a comprehensive agreement between the two countries.
8: That's Griff Jenkins reporting. KRMG News Time is 4:35.
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10: Hey, April, one more day to go to get to the weekend. We do have one or two pop-up thunderstorms still possible this evening and then tomorrow afternoon and evening. 71 in the morning, 87 tomorrow's high. Saturday will start off dry, 84 the high temp Saturday, but rain and thunder likely by Saturday evening and Saturday night. Sunday's high, 85. Rain and storms likely Sunday, too. Monday, the rain and thunder gone early. Hot, muggy, 90. Hot and muggy Tuesday and up to 90. I'm Chief Meteorologist James Adelod for Fox 23 and 102.3 KRMG, Tulsa's News and Talk.
6: It's 87 in Owosso, 88 now at Tulsa Severe Weather Station.
14: See more traffic, roller coaster bridge, eastbound direction, Creek Turnpike. As you're leaving the south end 169, it is that time of day. Eastbound I-44 is moderate near the BA. In fact, southbound 169 is moderate as you're getting close to the BA. Have a crash on Peoria right now. It's south of 31st Street, about 33rd or so. There is some fluids on the roadway, so the fire department's going to have to sop that up. Looking for the ultimate escape this summer? 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
6: We've got a busy couple of days at KRMG coming up. First, we have the primaries on the 16th. Then, on the 17th, Eric Erickson returns to Tulsa for a live event. Zellner Media Group and KRMG presenting Eric Erickson Unplugged. 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It's Wednesday, June 17th from 5 to 7 p.m. at the historic Canes Ballroom, where we'll have a cash bar and you can win VIP tickets. All you have to do is listen to the KRMG Morning News with Skylar Cooper during the week of June 8th between 7 and 8 a.m. Now, once Skylar gives you the go-ahead, Be caller number 7, and we'll give you a pair of VIP passes to meet Eric before the event. 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
15: The minimum wage was not made for beginning workers. It was supposed to be enough to support a family of four on one income.
6: Okay, so far we haven't received any open mics in favor.
16: The first job I ever had, building pools, I made $7.25 an hour, but I didn't stay there for very long. The whole point of the minimum wage is just an entry level. It's not something intended to live off of.
6: Oh, producer Noel, you should have seen that. He must be on the job somewhere. It sounded like a nail gun or something, or some episode of Star Wars. I wonder what he was doing in there. It sounds like he's still working on pools or something, but that scared me, that sound he had. He's a hardworking man. We want to hear from District Attorney Steve Kunzweiler some more on this massive amount of money found missing from the Tulsa Public School District. Here's more from that news conference today.
17: One of the things that I think this community has long wanted to know was we had members even within the school board who were saying, hey, something is wrong with regard to the money that's going through TPS. Why do we have such poor performance and yet we have such a large budget? Sometimes those types of concerns, you can't really speak to those at the time. Governor Stitt asked for and obtained an investigation. He asked for a forensic audit of the Tulsa Public Schools, and our state auditor inspector's office provided an investigation. From that, the attorney general's office is vested with the authority to conduct additional investigations. I'm grateful to their investigators for the work that they put in following up on this paper trail. It's never easy when you're trying to dig down and figure out who could be doing things with taxpayers' money in an inappropriate way and embezzling it or taking funds that they're not entitled to. So this was a long investigation, and oftentimes, I think, with members of the media and obviously with members of the public, the concern is anybody doing anything about it? I echo what General Drummond has said, that this is one step in the process, and I'm confident that there will be continued investigations. But I will tell you right now, as the general would certainly tell you as well, we're not going to be sharing with you what is going on with regard to an investigation. Just know that your voices had been heard and work was being done, and this is a product of part of the investigation that was initially initiated really by school board members who had some concerns that then followed up through the citizens of our community, and those efforts have produced these charges. Now, it's important to say, just because the general and I have filed criminal charges doesn't mean somehow that the constitutional rights that are afforded are go away. Each of these individuals are presumed innocent, and it's up to a judge or a jury to make the ultimate determination whether they're guilty or not. That's not for us. We file a charging information. They are presumed innocent, and they will remain innocent.
6: Interesting. Prosecutors describe it as a scheme involving hundreds of thousands of dollars in voter-approved school bond funds. We're going to get another look at weather and traffic, plus the three big things you need to know coming up.
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28: Three.
6: A man calls the state banking department to complain that money was stolen from his account while he was locked up. Then OSBI says he made threats against Governor Kevin Stitt and Attorney General Gettner Drummond, so now he's back in jail.
28: Two.
6: You have two spots now for early voting ahead of the primaries in less than 2 weeks. One in Tulsa, the other in Broken Arrow. Find those details at KRMG.com.
28: One.
6: And our top story, Attorney General Gettner Drummond and District Attorney Steve Kunzweiler announcing criminal charges today against three people involved in a scheme to defraud Tulsa Public Schools.
29: According to AG Drummond, three people allegedly embezzled nearly $780,000 in voter-approved Tulsa Public Schools capital improvement funds. They say Charles Hudgens, executive director of the TPS Bond Department, teamed up with Gail Gwinnip and Thomas McKenna's company, Allied Engineering Group, to do roofing projects for TPS schools, but the work was never done. According to reports, the projects were paid for, but the money was funneled into Hudgens' own company, M&G Consulting. Drummond tells KRMG,
7: Tulsa residents went to the polls and said yes to better schools, yes to improved facilities, all for their children. Hudgens and his co-defendants said yes to lining their own pockets instead.
29: Kirk McCracken, 102.3 KRMG, Tulsa's News and Talk.
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6: 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Here's Fox 23 and KRMG Chief Meteorologist James Adelot. Hey, James, I gave up on trying to get a little fresh air out in the parking lot today. It was way too hot and humid. It was crazy.
10: And you're talking to somebody that mowed his yard this morning, too. So, yeah, I can confirm. Hot and muggy, and it's going to be even more so next week.
6: And what about the five-day forecast?
10: Well, we do have one or two pop-up thunderstorms to deal with this evening and tomorrow from that heat and humidity, and then definitely unsettled for the weekend. After a high of 87 tomorrow, Saturday and Sunday, mid-80s, rain and thunderstorms likely, especially by Saturday night and through the day Sunday. And then Monday and Tuesday, hot and muggy. Highs, low 90s, heat index values could hit 106 by Tuesday. I'm Chief Meteorologist James Adelot for Fox 23 and 102.3 KRMG, Tulsa's News and Talk.
6: It's now 85 in Sand Springs, 87 at Tulsa's Severe Weather Station.
14: still going to see that traffic slowing down just a touch. Eastbound direction of I-44 is getting close to the Broken Arrow Expressway. Southbound 169 on the way to the BA. Northbound 169, heaviest just north 46th Street north down in Bixby. Southbound of Memorial slowing down on the way to 111th. Again, around 131st. That's in both directions there. The toughest slowdown in town still going to be Highway 75 on the way to the Creek Turnpike. 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
6: We're going to go a little more in depth on that news conference today about the fraud at TPS and what that means now, coming up in just a few minutes.
0: It's Skyler Cooper inviting you to join us at the historic Canes Ballroom for Eric Erickson Unplugged. 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
3: It happened, and on May 8th, it did. Green Country was hit by a major hailstorm. Areas up around Owosso, Skytook, Collinsville reporting major roof damage after that. 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
8: The U.S. Supreme Court issuing rulings in three cases today.
9: In one case, Repetch versus the FCC, the court found unanimously against a man who ran an illegal stock scheme, and the SEC found he owed millions in ill-gotten profits. He argued the SEC had to prove specific investors were harmed, but the justices said no, the SEC did not have to prove that. In Hikma Pharmaceuticals versus Amarin Pharma, again, the ruling was unanimous. The court sided with Hikma, which was following the rules while making a generic drug patented by Amarin. This ruling is largely considered a win for generic drug makers. And in FCC versus AT&T, the justices sided with the FCC. After AT&T sued over a two-step legal process they had to follow after contesting a fine, the court found the FCC's legal process was constitutional. Jessica Rosenthal, Fox News.
8: Economists are looking at mixed news on the job market ahead of the monthly employment report coming out tomorrow morning.
11: The number of people filing for unemployment benefits for the first time rose by 13,000 last week to 225,000. It is slightly more than expected, but within the range of a healthy job market. Continuing claims, those remaining on benefits declined by 8,000 to 1.77 million for the week before. Outplacement firm Challenger Gray & Christmas says there were more than 97,000 job cuts announced last month, up 16% from April. Challenger says artificial intelligence was the leading reason for employer job cuts in May for the third month in a row. Ginny Coselda, Fox News.
6: KRMG reporter Kirk McCracken is joining us now live to go behind the headlines. Kirk, you went to that news conference this morning at 10 o'clock with Oklahoma Attorney General Gettner Drummond and the Tulsa County District Attorney Steve Koonsweiler. And yesterday they just released a little bit on what this was about. We knew there was some sort of fraud at TPS, but what did they reveal today?
1: Yeah, when we heard about this, I was thinking like one person, they were going to announce one person was involved, but this actually was three people. Chris Hudgens, who is the executive director of the TPS bond department, basically teamed up with two people from Allied Engineering Group, and they basically came up with a scheme to defraud TPS. And this was bond money that was supposed to go to roof repair. So basically, the projects were paid for, but the money was funneled into Hudgens' own company, M&G Consulting. This is according to the AG and the DA. And so the projects were paid for, but again, the money did not go to what they were supposed to go to. That money was funneled back into Hudgens' company. So basically, he also stole time because he worked for TPS. He was an actual employee for TPS, but he also had that company on the side, the consulting firm. And the AG and the DA are also alleging that he ran that company on the time that he was supposed to be working for the school.
6: Yeah, so that's basically stealing from TPS because he's double timing.
1: You're stealing time and money,
6: yeah,
1: basically. And so this was to the tune of about $780,000.
6: Which when I heard that number this morning, I was like, whoa.
1: I had no idea it was going to be that much money. I mean, that's
6: wow.
1: That's a huge number. And so basically this money was supposed to go to capital. This was for capital improvement funds. And basically none of it went to what it was supposed to go to. So they were just lining their pockets with this money that was supposed to go to things that actually helped students. They were taking money away from students. And I think that's why so many people are so upset about this, because we hear about embezzlement and that's horrible. But when it involves taking money away from children,
6: especially,
1: you know,
6: and the Koonsweiler said that everyone talks about getting results with our education system. And then you got these people stealing the money from the schools.
1: And when we're 49th or 50th in the nation in education, and then we've got people stealing from Tulsa Public Schools, and that's going to affect the bottom line.
6: And it'll be interesting. We still have a lot more to learn. Like, I'm wanting to know what happened to the school that, or the schools where the roofs were supposed to be repaired.
1: Yeah, well, and some people noticed that something wasn't right. So I believe there were two people that contacted the powers that be that said, hey, we think something's wrong here. Now, this did stem from the audit that Governor Kevin Stitt asked.
6: He asked Cindy Byrd to do it.
1: And this she was did that, and this stemmed from that.
6: This is when Gist was still superintendent here.
1: Correct. But there were some people that did notice that something wasn't right and the money wasn't going to where it was supposed to go. So this looks like it's been, you know, they've been investigating this for a little bit.
6: And that's one question a lot of, now we can't prove either way, but a lot of the comments on social media are questioning why the news conference was today ahead of the primaries next week. We can't prove if this has anything to do with that or not.
1: No, we cannot. But real quick, I did go to Allied Engineering Group's website, and this was the company that was supposed to do the work. And they had a statement on their website, which I'm sure was from a while back, that said that they've enjoyed a great partnership with Tulsa Public Schools for new additions, remodels, and infrastructure renovations.
6: So maybe they're hoping to keep them as a client in the future, because that's a lot of roof damage that they need to fix.
1: It is. But the fact that they even included TPS in there, knowing that they didn't fix the roofs like they were supposed to.
12: I see what you're saying.
1: It's pretty interesting.
12: Mm-hmm. Yeah. Well, we'll see. Obviously, a lot to follow up on. I noticed in that news conference today, in that clip I played from Kunzweiler a moment ago, he was really adamant that these people are innocent until proven guilty. And I don't remember him really punching that point home. And I wonder what happened with that. We'll have to see.
1: I don't know, but I have seen that quite a bit lately. Like with whenever police departments post, you know, a picture of someone, a lot of them are starting to put that at the bottom of the post.
12: It's probably just because of social media and the comments. So,
1: of course.
12: Well, thank you so much for joining us, Kirk.
1: Absolutely.
12: On the Behind the Headlines. Weather and traffic. Here's Fox 23 and KRMG Chief Meteorologist James Alott.
13: So looking at maybe one or two stray showers this evening and again tomorrow afternoon or evening, 71 in the morning, breezy and 87 tomorrow. Saturday, 84, starting out dry, but rain and thunder developing, especially by Saturday evening. Sunday, wet, rain and thunder likely 85, and then low 90s Monday and Tuesday. I'm Chief Meteorologist James Edelot for Fox 23 and 102.3 KRMG Tulsa's News and Talk.
12: It's 86 in Claremore, 87 at Tulsa's Severe Weather Station.
14: Slowing just a touch, eastbound I-44 as you're getting close to 41st Street. A crash on the shoulder, westbound direction of 244 just west of Sheridan. Really not much of a slowdown there at all. Southbound Highway 75 does tighten up at I-44. By the time you're at 61st Street, it's looking better until you get down to the slowdown on the way to the construction just north of the Creek Turnpike. Winged termites emerge to start new colonies in the spring. 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
12: We've got an update on what's happening with the turmoil at the city government level in Bixby coming up in the next half hour. Stay with us. 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
12: Good afternoon. It is now 5 o'clock and this is the KRMG afternoon news. We have cloudy skies, 87 degrees in Tulsa. Coming up, Bixby in limbo ahead of a vote on a new mayor. We'll have those details in just a moment. But first, our top story. Today, Attorney General Gittner Drummond and Tulsa County DA Steve Kunzweiler announced criminal charges against three people that allegedly defrauded Tulsa public schools. According to AG Drummond, the embezzled totaled nearly $780,000 in voter-approved TPS capital improvement funds. They say Charles Hudgens, executive director of the TPS bond department, teamed up with Gail Gwynneth and Thomas McKenna's company, Allied Engineering Group, to do engineering roofing projects for TPS schools. But the work was never done. Kunzweiler tells KRMG.
19: It's never easy when you're trying to dig down and figure out who could be doing things with taxpayers' money in an inappropriate way and embezzling it.
12: According to reports, the projects were paid for, but the money was funneled into Hudgens' own company, M&G Consulting. The KRMG Afternoon News. More top stories now from the 24-hour Fox News Center with Steve Berg.
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8: The Oklahoma June primaries are just under 2 weeks away, and Tulsa County has added a second early voting location.
1: Tulsa County Election Board Secretary Gwen Freeman recently announced there are now two early voting locations for the June primaries, including the new election board headquarters. The old building was located in downtown Tulsa, but they moved
7: to 12,000 East Skelly Drive. Tulsa Tech's Broken Arrow campus, located at 4600 South Olive Avenue, is now the second location for early voting and will be open June 11th through the 13th. Freeman tells KRMG,
16: "We hope that our early voters really, really love this location."
7: A second location was created to accommodate voters in both North and South Tulsa. Election Day is Tuesday, June 16th. Kirk McCracken, 102.3 KRMG, Tulsa's News and Talk.
8: The Oklahoma State Bureau of Investigation has arrested a man who's accused of making threats toward Oklahoma Governor Kevin Stitt and Attorney General Gunnar Drummond.
20: In May, 52-year-old William Rasmussen contacted the Oklahoma State Banking Department with a complaint about a bank in Claremore claiming money had been stolen from his account while he was incarcerated. Rasmussen called OSBD several more times, most recently with threats toward Governor Stitt and AG Drummond. It was found that Rasmussen had previously been arrested for threatening to destroy the Rogers County Courthouse. On Wednesday, Rasmussen was arrested by OSBI special agents and officers with the Claremore Police Department after he was located at a motel in Claremore. He was booked into the Rogers County Jail on charges of threatening to perform an act of violence and violation of the Oklahoma Computer Crimes Act. OSBI says this remains an ongoing investigation. Kyle High, 102.3 KRMG, Tulsa's News and Talk.
8: Tulsa police arrest a man who they say tried to steal a generator from a power substation near 51st and Yale.
21: Police say around 5 p.m. Sunday, they pulled up to the substation where a Chevy Trailblazer was parked and say two men standing nearby started running. They say they caught one man, 33-year-old D'Angelo Kent, who said that he and the other man were going to steal a generator from the substation. Around the same time, police got a call that the SUV had been reported stolen from some nearby apartments. Kent is facing charges of possession of a stolen vehicle and attempted grand larceny. Steve Knoll, 102.3 KRMG, Tulsa's News and Talk.
8: A bad timing for the weekend. That's when the rain and storms are moving back in.
13: Rain and thunder chances will increase as we head through Saturday, with rain and thunder likely by Saturday night into Sunday. Overall, the severe weather threat stays limited. A couple of storms may generate some strong wind and maybe up to 1-inch hail. Tornado threat looks really low with this. Heading into next week, it looks hot and muggy. Heat index back above 100 by Monday afternoon.
8: That's Chief Meteorologist James A. Lott. He'll have more on the forecast coming up. Democrats have been meeting with the controversial candidate who will likely win Maine's Democratic Senate primary.
22: Graham Plattner is running to replace Republican Senator Susan Collins. Her seat considered a toss-up in Maine this cycle. Plattner has shocked some Democrats, though, with his past behavior, and the scandals are piling up. This week, Plattner met with top liberal leaders in Washington. The meeting was behind closed doors, but it was meant to assure Democrats he can still win. As the Wall Street Journal points out, Plattner has said in interviews that he has nothing else to disclose, only to be the subject of another round of critical stories about his past behavior and comments.
8: That's Mark Meredith. KRMG News Time is 5:05.
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13: April, we still have one or two pop-up thunderstorms to deal with as we head through the evening, and that'll happen again tomorrow afternoon and evening, too. 71 in the morning, 87 tomorrow's high, mostly sunny, and it will be breezy, too. Saturday, though, mostly cloudy, 84 the high, rain and thunder chances start to build as we head through the day, and rain and thunder likely Saturday night and Sunday. Sunday's high, 84. Monday, most of the rain gone in the morning, 90 the high and 92 by Tuesday. I'm Chief Meteorologist James Adelot for Fox 23 and 102.3 KRMG, Tulsa's News and Talk.
12: It's 86 in Claremore, 87 at Tulsa's Severe Weather Station.
14: As you're going northbound on Highway 169, it looks like we do have a fender bender. This is going to be up just north of Bird Creek before you get to Owosso. So on your way to O-Town in that northbound direction, the slowdown's not too bad, though. It looks like it's on the side of the road. There's also one on the side of the road westbound 244. This is just the west of Sheridan. Virtually no slowdown with that one at all. Broken Arrow Expressway eastbound is starting to tighten up a little bit, especially in the right-hand lane. It's getting close to Mingo and the Highway 169 area. Mostly folks taking that ramp. Still accident-free on all four legs of the downtown loop, though. 50 years ago, the Sputter lit their charcoal grill, and people have been going back ever since. For a melt-in-your-mouth steak dinner, go to Tulsa's hidden gem, the Sputter, tucked behind Jiffy Lube at 51st and Sheridan. And taste a Tulsa tradition tonight. From the Rickard Landscape and Tree Service Traffic Center, I'm John Philbeck, 102.3 KRMG, Tulsa's News and Talk.
12: We're getting more reaction on the state question that everyone will be voting on in less than 2 weeks now, June 16th, that would raise the minimum wage quite a bit in Oklahoma.
23: I
0: would like to see them do a survey and see just how many people actually make minimum wage. I think they will find out most people make at least $10 an hour or more.
12: Maybe.
2: Minimum wage hurts the poor more than it hurts anyone else. In 1938, it was 25 cents an hour, and that was supposed to be minimum wage, and now it's got to be $7, $8, $15. It doesn't help anyone. It's just how you get to California prices.
12: All right, let us know what you think. Hit the open mic button on the KRMG app or send us a text. Turmoil in Bixby with a shakeup at City Hall after the arrest and suspension of its city manager and the resignation of its mayor within days of each other. The police chief is now serving as the interim city manager, but that could change soon.
3: For years, Todd Blish has been the face of public safety in Bixby. But today, the city police chief is wearing two hats following the arrest and suspension of city manager Joey Weedle and the resignation of Mayor Brad Girard.
10: I felt out of loyalty that I owed the city my service to do that and fill this role on a temporary basis.
3: Blish is now leading not only the police department, but the day-to-day operations of City Hall as Bixby navigates a period of unprecedented leadership changes. Recent released police records show City Manager Joey Weedle was arrested May 25th by Wagner Police on a complaint of aggravated DUI. The city confirmed the arrest the following day, and the city council suspended him from his duties. Court records also show Weedle previously received a one-year deferred sentence in a separate 2025 DUI case. That's when Police Chief Todd Blish was asked to step in as acting city manager while continuing to lead the police department.
10: And the first thing I told them was to pray for me and for God's guidance, and that we were going to be fast, factual, and transparent at every turn and handle it just the way we're handling it.
3: And in addition to leading the police department, Blish is now handling many of the responsibilities of city manager. And when we asked about rebuilding the trust with residents following the recent leadership changes,
10: we've tried to answer every statement that's been made on social media. I've taken every interview. We're not going to turn our backs or our shoulders on this, and we're not going to turn our backs on the people of Bixby.
3: But Weedle's arrest wasn't the only change. Just days later, Mayor Brad Girard announced his resignation, May 29th, on his Facebook page, stating in part, quote, "With deep sadness, I announce my decision to resign from my position as mayor of Bixby and Ward 4 councilor. Bottom line, looking back, I should have handled a recent employee matter differently than I did in the moment." When we reached out for a follow-up interview, Girard declined but provided this statement, saying, quote, "Bottom line, Bixby is bigger and better than any single individual. Bixby is going to be just fine." And that's a sentiment many residents say they hope proves true. I spoke with one resident who did not want to be on camera, but did say they're concerned about the recent turnover at City Hall, but they're remaining confident city leaders can keep moving things forward. For now, Bobby Schultz is serving as acting mayor, while Weedle remains suspended with no timeline for a final decision on his employment. Now, the city council is expected to vote on a permanent mayor at its next meeting on June 8th, so we'll be sure to keep you updated with the latest.
12: That's Fox 23 and KRMG's Jaya Brown. Of course, we'll be following that vote. Weather and traffic every 6 minutes. Fox 23 and KRMG Chief Meteorologist James Adelot.
13: One or two showers around this evening and again tomorrow afternoon and evening. 87 tomorrow and breezy. Saturday, 84. We'll start out quiet with rain and thunder likely by Saturday evening and Saturday night. Sunday, wet, rain and thunder likely, 85. And low 90s and humid Monday and Tuesday. I'm Chief Meteorologist James Adelot for Fox 23 and 102.3 KRMG Tulsa's News and Talk.
12: It's 86 in Broken Arrow, 87 at Tulsa Severe Weather Station.
14: Starting to tighten up a little bit right as you're leaving downtown, eastbound on the Broken Arrow Expressway, and then again going into the S-curves at Sheridan, heading over towards I-44. That's pretty heavy right now. Way up north on Highway 75, we do have, it looks like an accident. This is going to be north of 56th Street North, slowing down that northbound traffic. It's also a fender bender on the side of the road, northbound 169, just north of Bird Creek, and one on the shoulder westbound 244, just to the west of Sheridan. From the Rickard Landscaping and Tree Service Traffic Center, I'm John Philbeck, 102.3 KRMG, Tulsa's News and Talk.
12: We're having a party coming up day after the primaries. 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It's Wednesday, June 17th, 5 to 7 p.m. at the historic Canes Ballroom. We will have a cash bar, and you can win VIP tickets. All you have to do, listen to the KRMG Morning News with Skylar Cooper. This is during the week of June 8th. 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
8: He had been missing since last month on Mount Everest until he was found alive today.
4: His wife and daughter had already begun funeral rituals for Dawa Sherpa when they were informed he was alive. The expedition company coordinating the search said a clearing crew spotted the 52-year-old Nepali guide crawling down snowy slopes. He was carried down to safety and given food and water. Then a helicopter flew him to a hospital in the capital of Kathmandu, where his wife and daughter were waiting. Dawa was last seen around May 29th descending from the mountain. He did not reach the base camp, although his client, a Polish climber, did. CJ Papa, Fox News.
12: Democrats meeting with the candidate who will likely win Maine's Democratic Senate primary.
22: Graham Plattner is running to replace Republican Senator Susan Collins. Her seat considered a toss-up in Maine this cycle. Plattner has shocked some Democrats, though, with his past behavior, and the scandals are piling up. This week, Plattner met with top liberal leaders in Washington. The meeting was behind closed doors, but it was meant to assure Democrats he can still win. As the Wall Street Journal points out, Plattner has said in interviews that he has nothing else to disclose, only to be the subject of another round of critical stories about his past behavior and comments.
12: A former urban explorer says the most unpleasant part of exploring New York City's sewer system was the cockroaches, not the rats, smells, or ever-present dangers. Stephen Duncan reflected this week on his years documenting the subterranean networks running under New York and other world cities after groups of people were captured on surveillance videos. Steve, you and I were just talking about people in the sewers today. Have you ever seen that documentary out of Las Vegas where the people live in the tunnels? They call them the mole people. And they live like deep in the tunnels. They sent people into the tunnels, and they say the further inside the tunnel you go, the more dangerous the people get because they never come out and see the light of day.
5: Those are real people?
12: Yeah.
5: Underneath mole people? All of
12: Las,
5: really?
12: Mole people?
5: Los Angeles?
12: Did I say Las? No, Las Vegas.
5: Oh, Las Vegas. Okay.
12: Mm-hmm. It is very, very good.
5: I'll have to watch that.
12: Let's get to the three big things.
5: All right.
27: We're getting you up to speed with the three big things you need to know every 15 minutes.
15: Three.
12: OSBI arrests a man they say made threats against Oklahoma Governor Kevin Stitt and Oklahoma Attorney General Gettner Drummond. It started after he claimed that money had been stolen from his bank account in Claremore.
15: Two.
12: The June primaries are just around the corner, and now it's even more convenient to vote early. Tulsa County Election Board Secretary Gwen Freeman says there are two early voting locations, one at the new Election Board headquarters and the other at Tulsa Tech's Broken Arrow campus.
15: One.
12: In our top story, at a press conference today, Attorney General Gettner Drummond and Tulsa County DA Steve Kunzweiler announcing criminal charges against three people that allegedly defrauded Tulsa Public Schools. According to AG Drummond, the embezzled totaled nearly $780,000 in voter-approved TPS capital improvement funds. Authorities say Charles Hudgens, executive director of the TPS Bond Department, teamed up with Gail Gwinnup and Thomas McKenna's company called Allied Engineering Group to do engineering roofing projects for TPS schools, but the work was never done. Drummond tells KRMG.
9: Altogether, they faced 27 counts, including conspiracy to defraud a school district, embezzlement, and kickbacks.
12: Reports say the projects were paid for, but the money was funneled into Hudgens' own company called M&G Consulting.
27: 102.3 KRMG, Tulsa's news and talk, is your home for the three big things you need to know. 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
12: Mystery Dynamite, not two words you want to hear put together. What do you have for us today, John?
14: Yeah, this is wild. This actually happened out in California, in L.A., where this old couple, they bought a house. They had out in the garage one of those deep freeze, you know, freezers like a lot of us have in our garages. They bought it with the house. So it was there when they got the house, and they bought it several years before. So it's been there a while. Well, they decided, you know, I need to clean out this freezer. And actually, she decided it because her husband had passed away a few years before, and they just had never gone through the freezer. So she opens it up, starts to thaw it out, you know, when you defrost and clean out your freezer. Well, as the frost went down, she saw something that looked a little bit strange. Got a hold of it, looked closer. 20 sticks of dynamite frozen in the freezer. That is now wet dynamite, which can be unstable, of course, because she's been defrosting the thing. So she calls the cops. Cops come out, take a look. Yeah, that looks like dynamite. So they clear everybody out of the neighborhood, a certain radius around the house, go in there to start looking at it. It's about 10 or 15 pounds total of dynamite explosive. Now, they didn't find any caps. They didn't find any triggers. It's just the sticks of dynamite. Well, they took them out, and of course, the bomb squad then did work on them. They actually dip them down into diesel fuel to help make them a little more stable, a little less dangerous whenever they're transporting them.
12: Okay.
14: And they're now going to try to figure out whose dynamite it was. I mean, like I said, the woman now, like you said, her husband passed away, but she didn't know where it came from. She just hadn't done anything with the freezer. She assumed it belonged to the people that they bought the house from, but she doesn't know how long it's been there. So right now there's no charges or anything, but imagine that. I mean, I've bought houses where the fridge was still in there and everything before. I, you know, usually clean things out, but as it turns out, 20 sticks of dynamite in a freezer that they bought with the house.
6: A dynamite!
12: I'd be scared to death. Well, John Philbeck did the dynamite earlier. He sent me that meme.
14: Well, and what else is in the house? I mean, who? First of all, who's storing 20 sticks of dynamite in the freezer? And I mean, the cops said that the person kind of knew what they were doing, because apparently, if you're somebody that stores dynamite in the freezer, is not a terrible idea, but they said it was wet. They didn't know if it was from the dynamite destabilizing or if it was because she was thawing the freezer and it got wet that way. But either way, that's bad. Wet dynamite's not good. What in the world is else in that house, you know?
12: Time to move.
14: Golly.
12: 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Hey, James, not a good day to leave your umbrella in the car.
11: No, not at all. We will have some widely scattered showers and storms to contend with as we head through the next couple of days, but then rain and thunder really start to roll in this weekend.
12: And the 5-day forecast.
11: 5-day forecast looks starting, at least starting to look like summer. We've got 87 degrees tomorrow, one or two pop-up thunderstorms around. Saturday, 84, rain and thunder likely by Saturday night. Sunday looks wet, rain and thunderstorms widespread, 85. Sunday's high. Monday and Tuesday, low 90s, heat index back above 100. I'm Chief Meteorologist James Adelot for Fox 23 and 102.3 KRMG, Tulsa's News and Talk.
12: It's 87 in Owosso, 87 at Tulsa's Severe Weather Station, and we do have a slowdown now, unfortunately, on Highway 75.
14: Yeah, we've been talking about this crash up north. It's a little more serious than just a crash. It's an ugly rollover accident. Now it looks like they have shut down northbound Highway 75. Now this is well north of downtown. It's going to be just north of 66th Street North. That's where the accident is, but traffic is backed up every bit of 2 miles right now, and you're not going to be able to get through for the time being. So that's normally your route. Think it through. Northbound Highway 75 is going to be shut down at this point. Eastbound Broken Arrow Expressway tightens up right at the southeast corner of the downtown loop. Then you pick up the pace and

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12: We got a winner for those Cool and the Gang tickets. Congratulations, Chris Pfeiffer of Broken Arrow. Have a good time. Let's go back to the 24-hour Fox News Center with Steve Berg.
13: Ukraine's president posted a letter to Russia's president today calling for direct talks to try to end the war.
14: Ukrainian President Volodymyr Zelensky issues a direct challenge to Russian President Vladimir Putin, declaring enough of war. In an open letter posted on the Ukrainian president's website, Zelensky told Putin, "The choice is yours now." peace or a prolonged conflict.

0: conflict. The long, detailed letter blames Putin personally for the war, but also offers a path forward through direct talks between the two leaders. Zelensky called for a ceasefire, a prisoner exchange, and a negotiated end to the war, while making it clear Ukraine will keep fighting if talks fail. Carmen Roberts, Fox News.
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2: Still looking at a stray shower this evening, most of us dry. Tomorrow, 87, a couple of heat or humidity pop-up storms, mainly in the afternoon and evening. Saturday, 84, but rain and thunder developing, especially by Saturday evening. Rain and storm Sunday, 85. Monday and Tuesday, low 90s. I'm Chief Meteorologist James Aylott for Fox 23 and 102.3 KRMG Tulsa's News and Talk.
1: It's 85 in Sand Springs, 87 at Tulsa's Severe Weather Station. We've got a problem on Highway 75.
3: Yeah, that northbound direction of Highway 75 north of downtown, you're going to see it. In fact, you'll start to see the slowdown right around Highway 11 just to the north of there, and then it's beep and creep all the way up to the crash, which is just north of 66th Street North. And it's not your normal fender bender. This is actually a rollover wreck, very serious one. A lot of flashing lights there, and they've shut down the northbound direction of Highway 75 at this point. The wreck that we had earlier, westbound 244 west of Sheridan, that's out of your way. Still see moderate traffic eastbound on the BA around 21st, around I-44, and around 169. From the Rickard Landscaping and Tree Service Traffic Center, I'm John Philbeck, 102.3 KRMG, Tulsa's News and Talk.

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3: Good afternoon. It's now 5:30, and this is the KRMG Afternoon News. I'm April Hill. We have cloudy skies, 86 degrees now in Tulsa. A man is back in jail, accused of making threats after he already spent time for that. Those details coming up in just a moment. But first, our top story. Attorney General Gettner Drummond and District Attorney Steve Kunzweiler announcing criminal charges today against three people involved in a scheme to defraud Tulsa Public Schools.
4: According to AG Drummond, three people allegedly embezzled nearly $780,000 in voter-approved Tulsa Public Schools capital improvement funds. They say Charles Hudgens, Executive Director of the TPS Bond Department, teamed up with Gail Gwinnip and Thomas McKenna's company, Allied Engineering Group, to do roofing projects for TPS schools, but the work was never done. According to reports, the projects were paid for, but the money was funneled into Hudgens' own company, M&G Consulting. Drummond tells KRMG,
5: Tulsa residents went to the polls and said yes to better schools, yes to improved facilities, all for their children. Hudgens and his co-defendants said yes to lining their own pockets instead.
4: Kirk McCracken, 102.3 KRMG, Tulsa's News and Talk.
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6: Tulsa County Election Board Secretary Gwen Freeman recently announced there are now two early voting locations for the June primaries, including the new election board headquarters. The old building used to be located in downtown Tulsa, but they have since moved to 12,000 East Skelly Drive. Tulsa Tech's Broken Arrow campus, located at 4600 South Olive, is now the second location, and both will be open June 11th through the 13th. A second location was created to accommodate voters in both North and South Tulsa.
7: On Thursday and Friday, both locations open 8 a.m. to 6 p.m., and then Saturday, 8 a.m. to 2 p.m.
6: Now, voters don't have to live in Broken Arrow to vote at the Broken Arrow location. Also, Election Day is June 16th. The Oklahoma State Bureau of Investigation has arrested a Claremore man who is accused of making threats toward Oklahoma Governor Kevin Stitt and State Attorney General Gettner Drummond. They say that 52-year-old William Rasmussen had been arrested before for threatening to destroy the Rogers County Courthouse. They say Rasmussen had been complaining to the state banking department about money supposedly being stolen from him while he was in jail, and they say that's when he made threats towards Stitt and Drummond. You might want to reconsider any outdoor weekend plans.
8: Rain and thunder chances kicking up Saturday will phase in higher and higher rain chances as the day goes on. Sunday looks wet, rain and thunderstorms likely. Overall, the severe weather risk stays limited, and tornado risk even lower than that. Heading into Monday, Tuesday, and most of next week, hot and muggy heat index back above 100 by Monday.
6: That's our chief meteorologist, James Adlott. He'll have more on the forecast coming up. A Tulsa woman was recently charged with second-degree murder in connection with the overdose death of her two-year-old child.
4: In May, Tulsa police responded to a 911 call about a baby in cardiac arrest, and his mother, 25-year-old Markeisha Norman, told officers she found the boy unresponsive on the floor with blue lips. Officers say she told them her son could have gotten into some fentanyl. The boy died several days later. A blood sample was taken and he tested positive for fentanyl and xylazine, which combined is known as the street drug Trank. Reports say Norman was handed Narcan to reverse the effects of the drug, but she didn't know how to use it. Norman was booked into the Tulsa County Jail on complaints of second-degree murder and other charges. Kirk McCracken, 102.3 KRMG, Tulsa's News and Talk.
6: Tulsa police nab a copper theft suspect on Tuesday night who they say led them to a second copper theft suspect.
9: Police say they were checking out a call about suspicious activity outside a commercial building near Apache and Sheridan when they saw 35-year-old Stephen Wallen take off running toward the south end of the building. They say they stopped him and looked in the area that he was running to and found 41-year-old Robert Conwell next to a pickup truck filled with copper and electrical wires, as well as various tools used to steal copper nearby. They were both arrested. Steve Knoll, 102.3 KRMG, Tulsa's News and Talk.
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3: 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Heating, air conditioning, and plumbing with Fox 23 and KRMG Chief Meteorologist James Adelot.
8: Hey, April, one more day to go to get to the weekend. We do have one or two pop-up thunderstorms still possible this evening and then tomorrow afternoon and evening. 71 in the morning, 87 tomorrow's high. Saturday will start off dry, 84 the high temp Saturday, but rain and thunder likely by Saturday evening and Saturday night. Sunday's high, 85. Rain and storms likely Sunday, too. Monday, the rain and thunder gone early. Hot, muggy, 90. Hot and muggy Tuesday and up to 92. I'm Chief Meteorologist James Adelot for Fox 23 and 102.3 KRMG, Tulsa's News and Talk.
3: It's 85 in Sand Springs, 86 at Tulsa's Severe Weather Station. We still have that slowdown on Highway 75.
10: It's an ugly rollover crash way up north on Highway 75, north of 66th Street North. A lot of flashing lights there, and it is blocking that northbound traffic. You cannot get through. It's backing things up about a couple of miles right now in that northbound direction. Northbound 169 on the way to Owosso does tighten up briefly right around 56th Street North. But it's not too bad. Broken Arrow Expressway is really cleared out. I don't even see a slowdown now from downtown all the way out to Broken Arrow. From the Rickard Landscaping and Tree Service Traffic Center, I'm John Philbeck, 102.3 KRMG, Tulsa's News and Talk.
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16: Breaking news. President Donald Trump endorses conservative Mike Mazie for governor. President Trump says Mazie is a MAGA warrior and that Mike Mazie knows the America First policies required to grow our economy, create great jobs, cut taxes and regulations, promote Made in the USA, and unleash American energy dominance. Trump says Mike Mazie will fight tirelessly to support our amazing farmers and ranchers, keep our borders safe and secure, stop migrant crime, ensure law and order, and defend our always under siege Second Amendment. President Trump gave conservative Mike Mazie his complete and total endorsement.
17: This is Mike Mazie. I'm honored to be endorsed by President Trump. Like Trump, I won't compromise with the radical left. We'll fight back and win.
16: Endorsed by President Donald Trump. Conservative Republican Mike Mazie for governor. Authorized and paid for by Mazie for Governor 2026.
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6: Two Colorado paramedics convicted in a man's death after injecting him with a powerful sedative will get a new trial.
18: Jeremy Cooper and Peter Chikuniak have been ordered by a Colorado appeals court to be tried again, citing procedural errors. In 2023, both men were found guilty of criminally negligent homicide in the death of Elijah McClain 4 years earlier. McClain was the subject of a suspicious person complaint when the two paramedics confronted him on a street in Aurora. The EMTs eventually injected McClain with ketamine after he was subdued. It was the heavy dose of the sedative that killed McClain. Colorado Attorney General Phil Weiser said his office stands by and plans to defend the original convictions. Grinnell Scott, Fox News.
6: Steep fuel prices amid the war with Iran are putting a big strain on airlines' budgets and prompting one major airline to suspend some routes.
19: American Airlines confirms it's suspending a number of domestic routes this summer as it deals with sky-high jet fuel costs. The airline is quick to point out this is a temporary move, currently only slated for August and September. According to Simply Flying, which cited Cirium flight data, the affected routes include four from Los Angeles to Cleveland, Columbus, Pittsburgh, and Washington Dulles, plus routes from Charlotte to Ontario and Sacramento. American Airlines said in a statement to Fox Local, it will offer affected travelers alternative arrangements or a refund in line with its policy. Carmen Roberts, Fox News.
6: Well, it wasn't the height or the speed that bugged out a family in Ohio on a roller coaster ride this week.
20: If you know Northeast Ohio along Lake Erie, you are well aware of the mayflies. The little critters known as midges inundate the region in the spring with swarms that peak when it gets 60 degrees or warmer. But Tyler Fellinger and his daughter, Catherine, didn't think it would be a problem when they boarded the Top Thrill 2 roller coaster at Cedar Point Amusement Park. They were wrong. Both slammed straight into a swarm of midges.
21: I looked over and she had it all over her, but she was cracking up at me because it was just, my face was just, it looked like a fly swatter.
20: They say they'd ride the coaster again, but they wouldn't sit in the first car. Sherry Preston, ABC News.
22: I'm thinking you guys are giving Drummond and Kunzweiler a little bit too much name recognition on this story right before the elections. Come on now.
3: I told you guys, some people weren't happy about the scheduling on this news conference. We didn't schedule a news conference, but obviously it's a huge story involving a lot of taxpayer money. So we had to cover it. Weather and traffic every 6 minutes. Here's Fox 23 and KRMG Chief Meteorologist James Adelot.
23: So looking at maybe one or two stray showers this evening and again tomorrow afternoon or evening, 71 in the morning, breezy and 87 tomorrow. Saturday, 84, starting out dry, but rain and thunder developing, especially by Saturday evening. Sunday wet, rain and thunder likely 85, and then low 90s Monday and Tuesday. I'm Chief Meteorologist James Adelot for Fox 23 and 102.3 KRMG, Tulsa's News and Talk.
3: It's 85 in Claremore, 86 at Tulsa's Severe Weather Station. We have a stubborn slowdown on Highway 75.
10: Yeah, it's north of downtown in that northbound direction. It's a pretty ugly rollover crash. It happened right around 66th Street North, just to the north of there, backing up traffic a couple of miles, very slow. They are blocking northbound 75 right now. A lot of flash flashing lights up that way, so you can't get through. Northbound direction of Highway 75. New accident just happened a moment ago. It's in the S-curves at Sheridan. In fact, right before you get to I-44, as you're going eastbound on the Broken Arrow Expressway, it looks like flashing lights just now arriving on that one. From the Rickard Landscaping and Tree Service Traffic Center, I'm John Philbeck, 102.3 KRMG, Tulsa's News and Talk.
3: We'll get another look at traffic and weather, plus the three big things you need to know coming up.
0: If these floors could talk, they'd tell stories about kids racing through the house, muddy paws, spilled snacks, and years of beautiful chaos. 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
3: Three. A man calls the state banking department to complain that money was stolen from his account while he was locked up. Then OSBI says he made threats against Governor Kevin Stitt and Attorney General Gettner Drummond. So now he's back in jail.
24: Two.
3: You have two spots now for early voting ahead of the primaries in less than 2 weeks. One in Tulsa and the other in Broken Arrow. Find those details at KRMG.com.
24: One.
3: In our top story today, Attorney General Gettner Drummond and Tulsa County DA Steve Koonsweiler announcing criminal charges against three people that allegedly defrauded Tulsa Public Schools. According to AG Drummond, the embezzled money totaled nearly $780,000 in voter-approved TPS capital improvement funds. They say Charles Hudgens, executive director of the TPS Bond Department, teamed up with Gail Gwinnip and Thomas McKenna's company, Allied Engineering Group, to do engineering roofing projects for TPS schools. But the work was never done. Koonsweiler tells KRMG.
25: It's never easy when you're trying to dig down and figure out who could be doing things with taxpayers' money in an inappropriate way. And embezzling it.
3: According to reports, the projects were paid for, but the money was funneled into Hudgens' own company, M&G Consulting.
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3: 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Hey, James, I gave up on trying to get a little fresh air out in the parking lot today. It was way too hot and humid. It was crazy.
8: And you're talking to somebody that mowed his yard this morning, too. So, yeah, I can confirm. Hot and muggy, and it's going to be even more so next week.
3: And what about the 5-day forecast?
8: Well, we do have one or two pop-up thunderstorms to deal with this evening and tomorrow from that heat and humidity, and then definitely unsettled for the weekend after a high of 87 tomorrow. Saturday and Sunday, mid-80s, rain and thunderstorms likely, especially by Saturday night and through the day Sunday. And then Monday and Tuesday, hot and muggy. Highs, low 90s, heat index values could hit 106 by Tuesday. I'm Chief Meteorologist James Adelot for Fox 23 and 102.3 KRMG, Tulsa's News and Talk.
3: We have 85 in Claremore, 85 at Tulsa's Severe Weather Station. We've got a slowdown still happening on Highway 75.
10: Yeah, this one's going to be here a while. It's a rollover crash. Pretty tough hit, actually. A lot of flashing lights there. Northbound Highway 75, North 66th Street North. Blocking the roadway. Cannot get through northbound. Slowdown starts about 2 miles before you get to that spot, even a little bit more than that. There is a fender bender in the S-curves at Sheridan, eastbound Broken Arrow Expressway. Now, this is right before you get to I-44. They have it over on the side of the road. Slowdown not too bad. We do still have that accident working also on New Sepulpa Road. It's in the westbound direction, about 65th West Avenue, slowing down traffic some in both directions, but of course westbound is worse than eastbound. From the Rickard Landscaping and Tree Service Traffic Center, I'm John Philbeck, 102.3 KRMG, Tulsa's News and Talk.
3: It's Protein Palooza. All the companies are trying to get in on the craze. We'll tell you what's expected to be offered soon, coming up in a few minutes.
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4: 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The tow truck just pulled up.
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3: Domino's eyeing protein-boosted pizza as Wall Street analysts float the idea after discussions with the chain's CFO. Analysts say innovations like a revamped chicken platform, a deep dish, or new stuffed crust are likely in the long-term pipeline for the company, which is interesting because a protein-boosted pizza and a deep dish or a new stuffed crust pizza are kind of on the opposite end of the spectrum there.
6: Yeah.
3: But,
6: so the, you know, the meat lovers, pepperoni, sausage, and bacon is not, not protein enough?
3: Well, I guess
6: not.
3: Well, you know, you got to do the protein powder on top of the protein. Yeah. But I'd try it. I don't know if I have much faith in how good it'll be, but.
6: Maybe a bacon stuffed crust?
3: Yeah. All I want is cheese. Just give me cheese. That's all I want. But it's just part of this concept that tracks with a broader industry push that Starbucks has already launched protein lattes. Haven't tried that. Coca-Cola's CEO has floated adding protein to soft drinks. Haven't tried that. I mean, I'll try it all. Every day I have a protein drink for lunch. I get teased in the newsroom because I have a protein shake, which Kirk calls my chocolate milk. And then I have string cheese.
6: Yeah.
3: Every day.
6: Well, for some older Americans, I guess protein deficiency is a problem. So I guess it could be a good idea.
3: And we're getting to that age where we think about things like that.
6: No, speak for yourself.
3: Now, I did try the protein chips.
6: Yeah.
3: Have you tried those?
6: I've not.
3: So. They're very gritty, sandpapery. I did not like the texture. So we'll see. We'll try it. Anyway.
6: Well, I was going to say, when you add protein to soft drinks, it's got to be like in powder form, I guess, right? Or
3: well, it's kind of like the protein that they have in it's called a protein shake that I drink every day, but it's basically the consistency of chocolate milk with protein powder in there, and it just tastes like thick chocolate milk.
6: Chalky.
3: Yeah, chalky. So maybe but remember when they started diet drinks and we thought they were so disgusting?
6: Yeah.
3: And then we got used to them, and then we tried to drink regular drinks again, and we were like, that is so disgusting. I prefer a diet Pepsi now over a regular Pepsi.
6: I can't support you on this one.
3: A diet Mountain Dew?
6: I never got used to the diet drinks.
3: No, you never did?
6: No.
3: Okay, well.
6: Sorry.
3: Okay, we got to talk about our event coming up that's going to be so much fun. Eric Erickson's coming back to Tulsa. This is his second time here. It'll be a live event. Zellner Media Group and KRMG presenting Eric Erickson Unplugged, a free live event for you, presented by Solid Rock Realtors, Petra Insurance, and Sooner Flooring and Design. 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And you can win VIP tickets. 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
13: One or two showers around this evening and again tomorrow afternoon and evening. 87 tomorrow and breezy. Saturday 84 will start out quiet and rain and thunder likely by Saturday evening and Saturday night. Sunday wet, rain and thunder likely 85 and low 90s and humid Monday and Tuesday. I'm Chief Meteorologist James Adelot. For Fox 23 and 102.3 KRMG, Tulsa's News and Talk.
3: It's 85 in Broken Arrow, 86 at Tulsa's Severe Weather Station with a slowdown still on Highway 75.
10: It's that rollover crash northbound direction of Highway 75 north of 66th Street North, backing up traffic more than 2 miles in that northbound direction. They have the roadway blocked. You cannot get through right now. You may want to pick another route. The accident eastbound Broken Arrow Expressway in the S-curves at Sheridan is going to be over on the side now out of your way. Do not see a slowdown there anymore. From the Rickard Landscaping and Tree Service Traffic Center. I'm John Philbeck, 102.3 KRMG, Tulsa's News and Talk.
3: We're going to get another check of early voting ahead of the primaries. 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
3: It's 6 o'clock. I'm April Hill with our top story. At a press conference today, Attorney General Gettner Drummond and Tulsa County DA Steve Kunzweiler announced criminal charges against three people who allegedly defrauded TPS. According to AG Drummond, the embezzlement totaled nearly $780,000 in voter-approved TPS capital improvement funds. Authorities say Charles Hudgens, executive director of the TPS bond department, teamed up with Gail Gwinnip and Thomas McKenna's company, Allied Engineering Group, to do engineering roofing projects for TPS schools, but the work was never done. Drummond tells KRMG.
18: Altogether, they faced 27 counts, including conspiracy to defraud a school district, embezzlement, and kickbacks.
3: Reports say the projects were paid for, but the money was funneled into Hudgens' own company, M&G Consulting. KRMG News Time is now 6:01.
16: Tulsa's election headquarters, 1023 KRMG.
6: The Oklahoma June primaries are just under 2 weeks away now, and Tulsa County has added a second early voting location.
19: Tulsa County Election Board Secretary Gwen Freeman recently announced there are now two early voting locations for the June primaries, including the new election board headquarters. The old building was located in downtown Tulsa, but they moved to 12,000 East Skelly Drive. Tulsa Tech's Broken Arrow campus, located at 4600 South Olive Avenue, is now the second location for early voting and will be open June 11th through the 13th. Freeman tells KRMG,
20: "We hope that our early voters really, really love this location."
19: A second location was created to accommodate voters in both North and South Tulsa. Election Day is Tuesday, June 16th. Kirk McCracken, 1023 KRMG, Tulsa's News and Talk.
6: The Oklahoma State Bureau of Investigation arrested a man accused of making threats toward Governor Kevin Stitt and Attorney General Gettner Drummond.
21: In May, 52-year-old William Rasmussen contacted the Oklahoma State Banking Department with a complaint about a bank in Claremore claiming money had been stolen from his account while he was incarcerated. Rasmussen called OSBD several more times, most recently with threats toward Governor Stitt and A.G. Drummond. It was found that Rasmussen had previously been arrested for threatening to destroy the Rogers County Courthouse. On Wednesday, Rasmussen was arrested by OSBI special agents and officers with the Claremore Police Department after he was located at a motel in Claremore. He was booked into the Rogers County Jail on charges of threatening to perform an act of violence and violation of the Oklahoma Computer Crimes Act. OSBI says this remains an ongoing investigation. Kyle High, 1023 KRMG, Tulsa's News and Talk.
6: Tulsa police arrest a man who they say tried to steal a generator from a power substation near 51st and Yale.
22: Police say around 5 p.m. Sunday, they
1: they pulled up to the substation where a Chevy Trailblazer was parked and say two men standing nearby started running. They say they caught one man, 33-year-old D'Angelo Kent, who said that he and the other man were going to steal a generator from the substation. Around the same time, police got a call that the SUV had been reported stolen from some nearby apartments. Kent is facing charges of possession of a stolen vehicle and attempted grand larceny. Steve Knoll, 102.3 KRMG, Tulsa's News and Talk.
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4: This is Brent Suki, financial advisor with the Suki team of Tulsa's Raymond James corporate office with a global market update. The U.S. dollar weakened today against the euro, currently trading at $1.16. Gold finished a day higher at $4,505, up $38. West Texas crude fell $2.98 on the day, closing at $93.04. Brent crude also fell, closing at $95.38. U.S. equity markets advanced on Thursday as progress towards ending the war in the Middle East buoyed investor sentiment, while disappointing results from Broadcom led to a chip sell-off that pulled the Nasdaq lower. In the stock sector watch, nine sectors finish up for the day led by healthcare, and two sectors finish down for the day with information technology trailing all sectors. The Dow Jones closed the day up 874 points at 51,561. This is Brent Suki with the Suki team of Raymond James with a global market update for Thursday, June 4th.
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5: 6:06 on KRMG, the forecast from Fox 23 and KRMG Chief Meteorologist James Adelot.
6: So looking at a stray shower this evening, most of it's dry. Tomorrow, 87, a couple of heater humidity pop-up storms, mainly in the afternoon and evening. Saturday, 84, but rain and thunder developing, especially by Saturday evening. Rain and storm Sunday, 85. Monday and Tuesday, low 90s. I'm Chief Meteorologist James Adelot for Fox 23 and 102.3 KRMG Tulsa's News and Talk.
5: Right now, mostly cloudy skies and 85 degrees at Tulsa's severe weather station. And unfortunately, we still have a slowdown on the drive home.
7: Yeah, they're still working on that rollover crash way up north. Northbound Highway 75 just to the north of 66th Street North. Little Fendebender on Highway 169 northbound. This is going to be just north of 61st Street. Really, it's out of your way, so not seeing a slowdown with that one. They're wrapping up what's left of the crash on New Sepulpa Road. Happened in the westbound direction right at about 65th West Avenue. Still slowing traffic a bit in both directions. 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

0: This summer, more than half our population became second-class citizens. 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
6: All right, thank you, Scott Shannon, and thanks to all of you for being with us. 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Now, this should piss off every single solitary American. I can only use my experience in recent years in terms of voting. And it was surprising. I would go vote at the same firehouse for years. And the nicest people volunteered for the town that I lived in. And they were always so kind to me, always polite. Hi, Mr. Hannity. How are you? I'm like, just call me Sean. It's great to see you guys. How are you doing? Thanks for doing what you do. Those kind of conversations. And then I would naturally, I guess I stopped at some point, but I'd naturally reach for my wallet to get my ID, to get my license. You know, the very license you would need if you wanted to buy a pack of cigarettes to prove you're 21 years old, or a beer, or a glass of wine, or, I don't know, a seltzer, whatever it is you need, or a tobacco patch, Zin, whatever it is. And they said, you don't need ID here. That was New York. And that's insane. Democrats don't want election integrity. They don't. They think it works in their favor. Why do you think they've been so adamant against the SAVE Act, which simply would require proof of citizenship and voter ID? Now, I would think, with over the years, both Republicans and Democrats, Hillary Clinton, Stacey Abrams, you have people from both parties, have talked about elections being rigged and lacking integrity, and they don't have the confidence in the results of these elections. There are measures that can be taken to fix that. It's not complicated. It's not hard. It's not a big deal. You know, if I go and I want to get a nicotine pouch, which I happen to like, I have to show my identification. And I'm well over 21. Linda, do I look a little bit over 21? Just a little bit.
7: Like a smidge.
6: Like a smidge. I'm like a smidge over 21. Okay. And I laugh. And they all know me, and they say hi. Now they call me Sean, because I've corrected after so many times saying you don't have to call me Mr. Hannity. I'm just Sean. But I show it to them every time. As a matter of fact, they have to scan it for me to be able to buy a nicotine pouch. I know I shouldn't use nicotine. Everyone, save your lectures for another day. I'll quit when I'm ready. So you can have proof of citizenship, voter ID. I think you should have signature verification. I think if there's any mail-in ballots, and I'd like to minimize that, I'd like to minimize early voting. I'd like to go to paper ballots. But, you know, I think if there are mail-in ballots, and I know there are efforts now to make it foolproof that nobody can tamper with the envelope without some way of the government knowing, because they put some scan bar on the outside of the envelope. But I think you should have chain of custody controls. What does that mean? When somebody mails in a ballot, maybe one of our brave soldiers, that they would then be able to put it in a room, keep eyes on it from the moment that the postal worker delivers that mail-in ballot, put it in a room, put security cameras in there. They have Simply Safe Security would work perfectly in there, and give the public access to make sure that nobody goes into that room, and you record it 24/7 until the election day comes. I would actually do what they do in my free state of Florida, but this should all be on camera as well. And that is, you know, that you record the vote counting. I do that too. Confidence in results, integrity in the process. I think you have to have updated voter rolls. I think you need partisan observers. You know, let's say it's just Republicans and Democrats, or Republican, Democrat, Independent, Republican, Democrat, Independent, Green. However many parties are on the ballot, I think they should get in every precinct to watch the voting all day, so no shenanigans happen, and the vote counting all night in person, up close, not like COVID. And I think that then we'll have confidence in results. Now, I'm looking at the latest California numbers. Linda, correct me if I'm wrong. I lose track of my days. Today is Thursday, correct?
2: Yeah.
6: Yeah, you're supposed to say yes, boss.
2: Yes, boss.
6: Okay. And the election, the primary election in California took place on Tuesday, correct?
2: That is correct.
6: What percentage of the vote do you think has been counted as of now, the last time I looked about a couple hours ago? What do you think was
2: up? Well, Sean, I would have to push back gently and let you know that it's changing. It vacillates depending on how many they need. Yesterday was 55, today's 56.
6: I saw that too.
2: So I don't know.
6: Okay. No, at one point it went from 55 to 50. Somebody caught that screenshot. I don't know. I can't confirm that, but okay. So 55, you call it. I'll give you your number. Let's say it went up 1,000 from when I last looked, which is possible. All right. In my free state of Florida, what they do is on Election Day, they have partisan observers. They have a lot of mail-in voting. It's actually they do it the best, I think, than any other state. And although I would prefer not to have the practice personally, that's my personal. But Florida, they've had their problems over the years. They've dug in deep and they have fixed it. California, we're being told, may not give us the final results of this election for a number of weeks. Now, President Trump, rightly, is calling out Democrats, saying they're probably cheating, trying to steal. Why would you believe the people that don't want proof of citizenship or voter ID, which should be no-brainer decisions for anybody that wants integrity in the process and confidence in the results? And, you know, the bottom line is, if in this day and age, the home of Silicon Valley, the home of some of the best, brightest, you know, minds in the entire world are there, you're telling me that we have to wait a week or days and days and days on end to get a result? Because in my free state of Florida, oh, we'll know in like an hour or two. And that's if it's a close race. You know, when I went on the air the other night, I forget which primary it was. I was able to. Oh, it was the Texas primary. At 9:01, the polls closed at exactly 9 Eastern in part of the state. It was 8 o'clock, but 9 o'clock in a part of the state. So nobody called. It was 9:01. I was able to make the call that Ken Paxton had defeated John Cornyn for the nomination, which I think is a big deal. Anyway, the president's claiming that this is where all integrity goes out the window. You know, all the votes are tied up. They may not all be counted for weeks. He says this is now under investigation by the U.S. Attorney's Office in Los Angeles. Why is there a vote counting delay? Why do we tolerate this? It's 2026. This is not complicated. They want it to be complicated. And the only reason I can come up with in my little, you know, conservative brain is that they don't want integrity because maybe they get to play tricks. I don't know for sure, but I don't trust them. Why should I trust them? Linda, did you see former National Security Advisor John Bolton is going to plead guilty to retaining classified information? Apparently, he's expected to accept a plea with federal authorities, plead guilty to a single count of retention of classified information. Under the deal, he would be fined $2.25 million. Could avoid serving prison time, although he faces a maximum of 5 years in prison, and ultimately the sentence would be imposed by the judge. There's a scheduled hearing for June 26. Usually if a deal is made, a deal is kind of binding and a judge will sign off on it. I'm not wishing anybody his age go to prison. I'm just not. I think he's become quite a jerk. And when Bolton wanted to work for Donald Trump in the first term, do you remember he called me often, Linda?
2: I do remember.
6: And I remember having a very specific conversation. I remember where I was. I was on the Ed Koch 59th Street Bridge, although it's probably not going to be the Ed Koch Bridge much longer. Mamdani doesn't want to honor Ed Koch. And I remember saying to him, you don't agree with his foreign policy. You just don't. I mean, you are far more of a hawk. Why? I said, are you there to serve your policy or the president's policy? I remember the conversation like it was yesterday. And he swore up and down, no, I'm here to serve the president's policy. Well, how did that work out? Not too well. You know, like a lot of people, they lose their minds. So this should be upsetting to everybody that we live in the greatest country God gave man. We have the ability now, we're building robots. We have cars that will drive themselves. We have robots that soon will be, you can buy, that will cut your lawn, clean your dishes, vacuum your house, iron your laundry. And we can't count votes in a 24-hour period of time. It shouldn't even take 24 hours. And it's just, it's all by design. That's there is a sinister part in all of this, because they can do better. Now, Linda, I don't know if I should ask you to leave the room or not leave the room. I really don't know what the right decision is.
2: Oh, boy.
6: Well, I know this is going to anger you. In the state of New York, although I know you moved to Pennsylvania, you know, the beauty of doing broadcasting these days, you can do it from anywhere. And by the way, I have been doing it from anywhere for a long, long time. But a new bill passed by the New York State Legislature that would ban the terms mother and father from being used in certain official documents, replacing those descriptions with gender-neutral language. It was signed into law, and I'm sure it will be, by Kathy Hochul. The bill will require the terms mother and father be replaced with, quote, gestating and non-gestating parent. I mean, this is like Tallarico. He refers to women that might live next door, a neighbor that happens to be a woman. I don't know what the other four genders he's referring to when he talks about six genders. I've tried to get an answer. I can't get an answer.
0: This summer, more than half our population became second-class citizens. Every one of our neighbors with a uterus became the property of the state.
7: In these situations, when there is an unwanted pregnancy, it is moral for a woman to be able to control her own body, or any one of our neighbors with a uterus to be able to control their own body.
6: What is a woman with a uterus? You had one Democrat this week. I don't know if you noticed that. It was last week, actually. Fighting for the right of men to have abortions. Biological men that identify as women. Last I checked, and I'm not a science expert. Maybe you're more of a science expert than I am. But I know of no science that can allow a man to give birth to a woman, because men don't have a uterus. The last time I checked, Linda, I could be wrong. There could be advancement in science that I don't even know about. Is there some advancement that I've not heard about?
2: No. We don't have to subscribe to crazy. They can go live in crazy in their own place. I don't know why we have to give them any audience at all.
6: Well, and it gets worse, by the way. Only 18% of Democrats are proud of their country. Only 17% feel...
2: Get out. I'll buy the ticket. Please leave now.
6: You know, maybe we should charter a plane. Send them out in class. We'll put champagne on it.
2: Remember that, Sean? We had that opening when the jet is ready with Scott Shannon. He did that whole thing for us back in the day.
6: The jet is ready.
2: I mean, honestly.
6: You have to promise never to come back.
2: Put their ass on.
6: All right,
2: goodbye.
6: So this is going to make your head explode more. So a mother will become a gestating parent. A father will be a non-gestating parent or parent. I don't know what that means. It says it that way. Paternity is paternage. Like, I don't even know what the hell it means. You know, or an alleged parent, talking about a father. Stricken from the record, his or her, she and her,

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8: 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Why have the Democrats in this Marquette Law School generic ballot lost a ton of support in just the last month? I'll give you a hint. People are waking up to who they're running. 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
9: From the KRMG 24-hour Fox News Center, I'm Kyle High with team coverage of our top stories. Attorney General Gittner Drummond and District Attorney Stephen Kunzweiler announced criminal charges today against three people involved in a scheme to defraud Tulsa Public Schools.
10: According to AG Drummond, three people allegedly embezzled nearly $780,000 in voter-approved Tulsa Public Schools capital improvement funds. They say Charles Hudgens, executive director of the TPS Bond Department, teamed up with Gail Gwinnip and Thomas McKenna's company, Allied Engineering Group, to do roofing projects for TPS schools, but the work was never done. According to reports, the projects were paid for, but the money was funneled into Hudgens' own company, M&G Consulting. Drummond tells KRMG,
11: Tulsa residents went to the polls and said yes to better schools, yes to improved facilities, all for their children. Hudgens and his co-defendants said yes to lining their own pockets instead.
10: Kirk McCracken, 102.3 KRMG, Tulsa's News and Talk.
9: And Tulsa Tough is set for this weekend, and the Tulsa Police are pulling out all the stops.
12: The Tulsa Police Mounted Patrol will join officers on e-bikes and UTVs to help make sure people stay safe during one of Tulsa's busiest weekends. Deputy Chief Mark Wolmershauser says most of the horses in the new Mounted Patrol are owned by the officers, and they love to show them off to the community.
13: You've never been around a horse, obviously. Don't run up to a horse. But other than that, kind of cue off of what the officer's doing, and they'll wave you over because they definitely want to be able to engage with anybody who wants to.
12: TPD says all of these resources give officers a different vantage point and help officers get through crowds quickly if they need to get to an emergency. Crystal Kelly, 102.3 KRMG, Tulsa's News and Talk.
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24: So looking at a stray shower this evening, most of it's dry. Tomorrow, 87, a couple of heat or humidity pop-up storms, mainly in the afternoon and evening. Saturday, 84, but rain and thunder developing, especially by Saturday evening. Rain and storm Sunday, 85. Monday and Tuesday, low 90s. I'm chief meteorologist James Adelot for Fox 23 and 102.3 KRMG Tulsa's News and Talk.
9: At 6:35, we have sunny skies and 84 degrees here in Tulsa. I'm Kyle High, 102.3 KRMG, Tulsa's News and Talk.

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1: All right, 25 till the top of the hour. 800-941-SEAN, our number, if you want to be a part of the program. $6,000 an ounce of gold. It did hit record highs all throughout 2026. Look, with any investment, things go up, things go down. I just got into it as somebody just got a hold of me when I was first able to start saving money in my 20s and said, just diversify your portfolio. You know, he puts a small percentage of his savings into precious metals. I've done so ever since, and I'm glad I have. And we saw in the last year, I mean, gold and silver prices just go crazy. And yeah, rising gas prices, economic uncertainty in some ways. 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JP Morgan. 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All right, so as we're going to break, I'm telling you about the Marquette poll, Marquette Law School. They have a poll out, and it's a congressional generic ballot survey. It shows Republicans now have closed the gap with Democrats. Not a surprise. I stand by where I am at this moment. I don't think the issues that ultimately will define the outcome of this midterm election year even happened yet. I mean, let's see what happens with Iran. Let's see what happens with gas prices. Let's see if, you know, we have good news on the economy, which I'll get to in a second, that nobody's paying attention to. And then there's one other factor here. Well, there's actually three other factors. Yeah, the Supreme Court decision on racial gerrymandering, that is going to shake up congressional districts dramatically. Then you have the power grab of Democrats in Virginia, Abigail Spanberger, led by her. She said she wouldn't do it, but she did. And that was, they tried to make it that they had 10 seats that were predominantly Democrat, one seat for Republicans. Currently, it's configured based on the voting in Virginia. And they wanted to, anyway, that's been overthrown too. That's a factor. They were counting on this stuff. Now, how is it, you know, with 5 months now to go before the midterm elections, you have a new Marquette Law School national survey finding the congressional vote has tightened substantially from April, when 48% of registered voters backed Democratic candidates and 44% supported Republicans. Now, the April survey also showed a large Democratic advantage among likely voters, 53-43. However, the political landscape is changing. It has shifted. Now, among registered voters, where Democrats had a 10-point lead, 46% say they would vote for Democrats, 45% for Republicans, 7% saying they would vote for neither. Now, what has happened? I'll tell you the main thing that I think, the main factor I think that's happened here, and what is happening before your very eyes, we're watching it unfold in real time, is Democrats have been taken over, and as the public learns more about the likes of Graham Platner and James Tallarico, the more they see Mom Donnie in action. If you have a beehive and you're a landlord, we're going to take your apartment building and the city will take it over and own it. He doesn't mention anything about paying for it. That's a separate issue. Kathy Hochul, you know, all these bizarre gender changes. I couldn't even keep up with it if I wanted to. You know, Tallarico, six different genders. God is non-binary. Welcome Matt at the border. And every other, and God is not a Christian. Well, God so loved the world that he sent his only begotten son. So whoever believeth in him believes in everlasting life. Six genders. Forget about that Lord's Prayer thing that you grew up reciting in school and maybe pray with every day. I hope you do. I think it's the most powerful prayer there is. The Our Father prayer, the Lord's Prayer. And it starts, Our Father who art in heaven. All right, pretty simple stuff. But I guess it's our non-binary, six genders who aren't, I mean, this is nuts. And the more people, every Democrat now is twisting into pretzels. The more we learn about these lunatics, the more people have are becoming aware, okay, this is not normal. This is bizarre. These are strange times we're living in. And I'm not going to stop because now, you know, if you notice Chuck Schumer five times yesterday, Linda, we have this cut, five separate freaking times was asked about Graham Plattner.
2: Are you satisfied with the explanations he's given for the controversies his campaign has faced right now? Are you concerned about what we heard?
3: I met with Graham Plattner today. We're going to beat Susan Collins and take back the Senate.
4: So you're saying that Dan Mill is your preferred candidate. There's been rattling that she should get back in. You're standing behind Graham Plattner.
3: We're going to beat Susan Collins and take back the Senate.
5: Does Democrats taking behind Graham Plattner, does that hurt their credibility in attacking Penn Paxton?
3: We're going to beat Susan Collins and take back the Senate. Any other subject you got? Any other subject? Yes, you're right there.
6: Do you believe that Janet Hill should unsuspend her candidate?
3: We're going to beat Susan Collins and take back the Senate. Last one.
4: You have not said if you're still endorsing Graham Plattner. Are you still supporting Graham Plattner?
3: As I said, I endorsed Graham Plattner. We're going to beat Susan Collins and take back the Senate.
1: We're going to beat Susan Collins and take back the Senate. No, I don't think so. Nate Silver even pointed out, although he's not my favorite pollster, to be blunt, but he pointed out that, if their internal polling has them up by four, usually internal polling favors the person that's polling by about 4 points consistently. And I think this campaign's going down. What they're really hoping will happen is Graham Plattner's going to win next Tuesday. He's going to win the Democratic primary, and then he will have till the 26th, I believe, to get out in an obscure Maine law that would allow the party to replace the candidate that won the primary with their candidate of choice. In other words, an old Biden-Harris switcheroo where the voters be damned and they will have a chosen candidate that they will put in instead. Now, here's the problem. They have a big problem here, and it's not just Plattner. It's the entire Democratic Party is radicalized. The problem specifically with Plattner is that, you know, why wasn't the Nazi tattoo enough? What about what we learned this week that on a Reddit post that this guy talked about how much he loved Nazi Germany helmets, Nazi gear? How is it he had the Nazi tattoo for nearly 20 years, nearly two decades, and only decided to get rid of it? I didn't know what it was. I had no idea. I didn't know. You know what a Nazi helmet looks like, and you think they're really cool. That's what he's, you know, something to the effect that he said. Put aside the Wall Street Journal, New York Times. This is all coming from Democrats, by the way. This is not a Republican hit job, in spite of what the media would want you to believe. It's just simply not. But Plattner and his wife describe messages, you know, that he was apparently very, very descriptive. Let's put it that way. Okay, put that aside for a second. Is that as bad as, you know, wishing a brave soldier who did, what, 4 or 5 tours of duty dead? I mean, pretty sick stuff. Blaming sexual assault victims, suggesting that women take responsibility, avoid getting effed up on alcohol and act like an adult, downplaying military sexual assault reporting challenges. He's a self-avowed communist. He's referred to cops as bastards. You know, never mind the other slurs about, you know, on gay and lesbian issues and everything in between. Anyway, he inked this Nazi tattoo in 2007. I mean, it's not like it's an old issue, but he only got rid of it for political expediency. Here's where it gets very, very entertaining. And we'll actually do this later in the program. We have Chris Hahn of The Chris Hahn Show and Doug Schoen, Democratic pollster, both Democrats. And I'm going to bet Chris Hahn is going to duck and dodge and weave. And Chris Hahn of The Chris Hahn Show is not going to want to answer. He used to work for Chuck Schumer, and I think Chuck is a moral coward. And you ask yourself, why Chuck Schumer five times, we're going to defeat Susan Collins and we're going to take back control of the Senate? Because you cannot, if this was any Republican with a Nazi tattoo, this is the party, their closing message in 24 and their message about ICE and law enforcement What is the mantra? You know, Nazi, fascist, racist, Gestapo, wash, rinse, repeat. Now they've got a real candidate with a real Nazi tattoo. Only got rid of it because he decided to run for the Senate, and they won't condemn him. Now, I mentioned Ed Markey, Senator, Massachusetts. He's finding himself in the same position as every other Democrat. Looks like he's going to be their nominee, and they care more about his socialism, his radicalism, that they're going to forego. They're just going to ignore all of these controversies surrounding this lunatic. If you want to know why the generic ballot is shifting, this is part of the reason. People are smart. Americans are smart. They're getting hip to the fact. And if you listen to this program or programs like it, or watch Hannity, the TV show, watch our podcast, you're ahead of the curve. Understand that. And they're just catching up because people are busy. I'm not blaming people. I wish everybody would listen to the show. So this is Ed Markey being asked about Graham Plattner. Listen to this.
7: I also want to ask you about embattled Maine Senate candidate Graham Plattner. Two sources tell MS Now he is in D.C. today to meet with Senate Democrats. It comes amid this new controversy, the reports that he sent sexually explicit messages to multiple women while he was married, and he's still married. Are you planning to meet with him today, and do you support his campaign at this point?
8: Yeah, I don't have any plans today, but I do know that he is campaigning on health care costs, on food costs, on gasoline costs, on the impact that Trump economic policies are having upon the lives of people who live in Maine. And that is the issue which American voters, Maine voters, are going to want to have the focus on for the rest of this year. And he is putting those issues front and center for the voters to see every single day.
1: Now, if you listen to Democrats, let me tell you, and why are the Democrats dumping all this information on Plattner? And that is my hypothesis. That's my theory. Can I prove it? Yeah, not 100%. Does it make complete sense? Yes, it does. They did the same thing with Mr. Fang Fang Swalwell. He was getting too close to getting the nomination. They all knew for a long time he had these issues. And so they decided he'd be a liability, and they went in for the political, you know, takeout shot. And, you know, meaning get him off the ballot. And they're doing the same thing with Plattner. And Maine has a provision that if he voluntarily gets off the ballot within 2 weeks after the primary election, if assuming he wins, they can then, the Democratic Party of Maine, replace him with the candidate of their choice. Janet Mills now reminding people, I'm still on the ballot, by the way, even though I bailed out of the race. So it is what it is. Then they got a James Tallarico problem, who refers to his female neighbors as neighbors with uteruses. Okay, very bizarre. This is the guy that says modern science recognizes that there are more than two biological sexes. There are six. I think I'm going to have to offer a prize to the caller around this great country. We've been putting out the call for days. If you know what the other four are, please call the program. I don't know what they are, and I'm not being cute. I have no earthly idea what the other four sexes are, you know, or God is non-binary. I mean, he's sticking to that. If you're a Christian, I'm a Christian. I believe in the Bible. I'm a Bible-believing Christian. I try to be a good Christian. Nobody's perfect. All have sinned and fallen short. So I'm not preaching. I'm not proselytizing. However, but the Lord's Prayer does start with our Father. Not our father, not our mother, not a he or a she or non-binary. Didn't start that way. This is a guy that supports, has no problem with men and women's sports, said, you know, all of this. God is non-binary. He wants a welcome mat at the border. A neighbor that's a female is viewed as a neighbor with a uterus. I mean, just one bizarre position after another. And now he's trying to back off all these. No, I didn't really mean it. It's being taken out of context. We've been playing them for you over and over again. I won't do it now. He wants to run a vegan campaign. Is it going to be a vegan campaign in Texas? In Texas, a border state. Yeah, we're going to put out the welcome mat on the border. People of Texas don't want this. And a vegan state. How many ranchers in every Texan I know loves meat? I love meat. So anyway, it's not exaggerated. It's real. So here's the party. Mamdani, Plattner, Tallarico, the squad, AOC and company, Grandpa Bernie, Pocahontas, Chuckie Schumer, and Hakeem Jeffries, leaders in name only, are scared to death. They don't want to alienate that crazy base. 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We are in a we have a debt of gratitude for all of them. 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
12: 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Oops. Must have hit the water pipe. Ah, good news, I know where the water pipe's located. Bad news, there's water all over the house.
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15: David Ostro, Republican for Lieutenant Governor.
16: I'm David Ostro. I flew combat missions for the U.S. Navy hunting Soviet submarines.
15: David Ostro, Christian servant, husband, father, and business owner. David Ostro knows how to create a growing economy.
16: I built my company from one employee to over 1,000.
15: David Ostro put the state of Oklahoma's checkbook online to fight fraud and put more money in the real economy. David Ostro knows to improve schools and put more money in the classroom, we must fight the fraud that steals money from students. David Ostro understands to create good-paying jobs for Oklahomans, we must stop payments to illegal aliens.
16: I've hunted America's enemies, and now I'm hunting fraud, waste, and abuse.
15: David Ostro for Lieutenant Governor. Same oath, new mission. Authorized and paid for by David Ostro for Lieutenant Governor, 2026.
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1: All right, all your tax dollars. 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
25: From the KRMG 24-hour Fox News Center, I'm Kyle High with team coverage of our top stories. A Tulsa woman was recently charged with second-degree murder in connection with the overdose death of her 2-year-old child.
26: In May, Tulsa police responded to a 911 call about a baby in cardiac arrest, and his mother, 25-year-old Markeisha Norman, told officers she found the boy unresponsive on the floor with blue lips. Officers say she told them her son could have gotten into some fentanyl. The boy died several days later. A blood sample was taken and he tested positive for fentanyl and xylazine, which combined is known as the street drug Trank. Reports say Norman was handed Narcan to reverse the effects of the drug, but she didn't know how to use it. Norman was booked into the Tulsa County Jail on complaints of second-degree murder and other charges. Kirk McCracken, 102.3 KRM. MG Tulsa's News and Talk.
25: Tulsa police arrest a man who they say tried to steal a generator from a power substation near 51st and Yale.
0: Police say around 5 p.m. Sunday, they pulled up to the substation where a Chevy Trailblazer was parked and say two men standing nearby started running. They say they caught one man, 33-year-old D'Angelo Kent, who said that he and the other man were going to steal a generator from the substation. Around the same time, police got a call that the SUV had been reported stolen from some nearby apartments. Kent is facing charges of possession of a stolen vehicle and attempted grand larceny. Steve Knoll, 102.3 KRMG, Tulsa's News and Talk.
25: And the Oklahoma Turnpike Authority is seeking approval to issue another $1.5 billion in bonds to continue funding its Access Oklahoma expansion program. The long-term project is designed to improve and expand the state's turnpike system and is expected to cost more than $8 billion over the next 15 years. Turnpike officials say the bond funding will support at least another year of construction and will be repaid through toll revenue. Tulsa's most accurate and dependable forecast is coming up next.
2: Traffic this, traffic that. When the backups start to look the same, turn up KRMG and get the most accurate travel times and alternate routes to get you to your destination on time.
3: Northbound traffic is going to be tough near 71st.
2: KRMG has the most experienced traffic anchors in Tulsa. We are 102.3 KRMG, Tulsa's traffic station.
4: In today's economy, businesses have come and gone, but